0: From ABC News, I'm Wayne Cabot. The first polls are closing now in Michigan, with races Washington's watching to see where voters' moods are heading into the midterms. Will voters go with the establishment Democrat for Senate or the progressive insurgent? How do voters feel about Israel? Campaigning to end military aid is Dr. Abdul El-Sayed. Representative Haley Stevens wants to keep the aid. That tally could take a while because there are 700,000 absentee ballots. In the Virginia Republican Senate primary, ABC News projects the winner there is Bert Mizusawa. Max Miller, the Ohio congressman, resisting calls to resign over domestic abuse allegations, says he got one concerned call from the president. Miller telling CNN's Jake Tapper.
1: He called me and he said, Maxie, it's going to be a tough race. And he said, I don't know if you're going to be able to, you know, pull this one out. And you know what, Jake? I reminded him of the same resilience that he had when people told him that he was going to struggle in 2016, and he became the 45th president of the United States.
0: Word tonight that an armed intruder was arrested at the president's golf club in L.A. today. ABC's Aaron Katursky reports now 12 states may have had water plants hit by cyber attacks, likely carried out by Iran.
2: There is no evidence so far of any widespread disruption to water supplies in any of the affected states. But from time to time, certain things have gone offline. Automated systems have gone offline, and the utilities have had to revert to manual controls.
0: The parasitic stomach bug that has killed two people in Michigan is now in 47 states, infecting more than 10,000 people, another 12,000 suspected cases. More than two-thirds of the West is in drought. In Oregon, half the state is now in severe or extreme drought. That is where wildfires have already burned more than 2 million acres. You're listening to ABC News.
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0: 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To talk to Joe, call 888-941-PAGS. And now, it's Joe Pags.
1: And really, it's Trey Ware filled in for Joe Pags this week. Joe is on a well-deserved vacation. He'll be back in your world on Monday, and everything is going to be back to normal for you back by then. I'm coming to you from Texas, the flagship station, KTSA, in San Antonio. And I got a special number for you this week at 210-599-5555. I love talking to you, so as I bring these topics up, jump in here. Talk about anything you want to. 210-599-5555. Watching right now in Michigan, because the polls are closed, paying close attention to the El Said race up there, 55.4% to Stevens, 39.1%. But that's only a fraction of the returns that have come in so far. The other guy, McMorrow, is down to nothing. So it's, you know, between them. But obviously, El Said looks like he's way ahead. He is a commie. Says he's not, but he is. He's backed by Hassan Piker, who is next to Mamdani, the kingmaker in the Communist Party of America, which is the Democrat Party at this point. They opened the doors and they said anybody who wants to can come in. Our border is open. And you don't have to assimilate. You don't have to believe what we believe. You can be in our party, and there's not certain things that you have to assent to and that you have to believe and that you have to ascribe to. You can still be in the Democrat Party and believe anything that you want to believe. So if you want to believe that, you know, the government should control the means of production, if that's what you want to believe, well, then you can come be a Democrat. In fact, you can believe anything that you want. That the government should run everything, should take over the grocery stores and have government grocery stores and all of that. If you want to believe that, you can be a Democrat. The Democrats were so frustrated with who they were and so desperate that they opened their doors and said, anybody who wants to, come on in and you can be a Democrat. And now they have invited their own destruction. They're being rendered asunder from inside their own party. Their own party is coming apart at the seams from the inside. Why? Because they let a bunch of strangers come in. Their borders were open. The Democrat Party borders that were. And they didn't say, you had to believe this. Or this was the language you needed to speak, or you had to buy off on this idea, or you had to believe what we believe. You know, they always called that a platform. Ah, platform, schmatform. Who needs one of those? You just come in here, and you can be who you are. Sounds familiar, doesn't it? It's kind of what they were doing in the country during the Joe Biden administration, which I believe he wasn't the real president. He was a pino, a president in name only. Joe Biden was. I believe Barack Obama had a third term. But they opened our borders and they said, hey, you can come in here. It doesn't matter who you are, where you come from. If you're a prisoner from Venezuela, come on in. Our doors are open. And you don't have to assent to certain things that make us American by standards. You don't have to assent to that. You don't have to agree to assimilate. My gosh, no, we would never put that on you. We would never say to come to our country and live with us, you have to really want to be one of us. That is kind of the whole point, right? When you go somewhere and you join a club, you really want to kind of be what they are. You're not joining a club that you just be what you want to be, not saying that you agree with what the club is. But that's what our country was doing, and that's what the Democrat Party has done, because they were so desperate, they were losing so much, and they were falling so far behind. They invited the communists to come into their party, and now the communists are ripping their party apart. And people like, oh, Chuckie Boy Schumer, he's done. He really is. He just maybe doesn't know it yet, but I really kind of believe that he does know it. He's done. His goose is cooked. He'll be replaced. If it's not AOC, it'll be somebody, it'll be another commie like her who's going to replace him. And that's why he says things like this.
2: We are a big tent party. And being a big tent party is a strength, not a weakness.
1: And that's exactly what they said about a wide open border. And look what happened. Women got raped. Children got killed. Happened over and over again. And this, our current administration, the Trump administration, is doing so much to recapture that and to set things right. So we're watching Michigan right now to see what happens with this guy up there, as Hassan Piker is the kingmaker of the Democrat Party right now. Now, as we get past tonight, I want the Senate to stay in session. How about you? 210-599-5555. They work for us. They're supposed to do our bidding. That's the whole idea behind this country. They're not supposed to be our lords in the House of Lords, and we have to do what they say, and they can make all the rules. That's not how it's supposed to go. Although they would love for you to believe that, that is not our system of government here. They work for us. And yet they don't do anything. They take so many days off per year, it's absolutely ridiculous. If you ever want to find out more about how much time they take off, go to my X account, at Trey Ware Show. It's T-R-E-Y-W-A-R-E. I don't sell you anything. I just put up information that is useful to you to understand exactly who these people are and what they're doing. But as of right now, they are taking the entire month. After this week, they're going to take the entire month of August off. And they have a list of things to do. Now, look, in most cases, in Texas, where I'm from, we have a legislative session every 2 years. And that's fine by me, because the more they're in power and the more they're in session, the more they can screw up. Okay? So I'm good if these guys, if we had some sort of schedule that we applied to Washington, D.C., that was the same thing. But they have messed around now for months, intentionally, I believe, to lose this election. I'm talking about the Republicans now, because the Democrats, they were never going to vote for the Save America Act. You know that, because a lot of their constituents and voters are not citizens of this country. That's a proven fact. About 280,000 of them are registered in America right now. So where are we? Now we have John Thune, who is supposed to be a Republican, saying, oh, no, we're going to take the rest of the month off. And is the Save America Act passed? No. He talked about it again today. Just don't have the votes, can't muster the votes. 82% of Americans in total want it to pass. And yet, what they're going to do is skip out. And I believe this now for decades, that the Republicans would rather play from behind. You know why? Because if they lead, if they're in charge, then they actually have to do things. They have to work. And they can't complain about the Democrats being in power and fundraise, which is what either political party does. You put us in power by sending us a bunch of money, and we'll take charge, and we'll do this and that. They never do it when they get into power. And as far as taking time off, and Sharon, I'm coming to your call, as far as taking time off, do these Republicans not understand the critical hour in which we are in right now? Do they not understand what is going on with our country, and we're about to lose the whole thing, and the window is closing rapidly on President Trump's presidency? And if they lose the midterms, I'm talking about the Republicans, his presidency, I believe, will essentially be over. He will be neutered by a Democrat Congress, that's for sure. They will probably try to impeach him, although they won't be successful, but they'll stand in the way of everything America First that the man has tried to do. And that'll be because Rhino Republicans like Thune, like Murkowski, like Collins, who said today she's not going to vote for Todd Blanche, like John Cornyn from Texas, they are all standing against Donald Trump, number one, because they don't like the man. Tom Tillis in North Carolina the same way. Let's go to the phones. 210-599-5555. It's 210-599-5555. Call in. Let's talk. And line one, Sharon from Nevada. It's Trey Ware on the Joe Pag Show. Hi, Sharon.
3: Hi, how are you? Miss Texas, back in Reno. That why I'm calling is I've been to all communist countries. I've been to Russia before they embraced really communistic capitalism, you know, communism. And I've been to China before they embraced the capitalism. And my last trip was to Cuba, where they've got the

0: Texas, and I think I can't believe Texas college kids are like this because I grew up in Texas. I think how stupid, because they're so materialistic. How could they survive in capitalism? I mean, in communism. How could the materialistic Texas kids at University of Texas, how could they survive in a communist, under communism? That's how stupid they are. Now, I'm not being mean to them. I'm trying to wake them up. Because I've been there, done that.
1: Yeah, and Sharon, I thank you.
0: I was looking.
1: I was just going to say, I thank you for the call from Reno, Nevada. I do have to jump and run because I got a heartbreak coming up, but I appreciate all of your thoughts because you're absolutely right on the money. That's where we are in America today. And if you take this for granted, if you are an America First person, and that's what I am, I'm not a Republican, I'm not an independent Democrat, I think the letter after your name is silly. Doesn't mean anything. For years, these guys have been playing for the same team, and when they come out on the field, they put on a red jersey or a blue jersey, but they believe the same stuff, okay? They hang out the same way. I'm talking about most of them. I believe in America First. I'm a patriot. I know that's triggering to some people, but I really don't care. I love the foundation of this country was formed on and what we're supposed to be about in this country. And it's certainly not communism. We'll continue to talk about this some more with you, so hit me up. Special number this week from our flagship KTSA in San Antonio, 210-599-5555. Trey Ware for Joe Pags on the Joe Pags Show.
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5: 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Joe Pags Show. Trey Ware in for Joe Pags this week. And I'm doing it from KTSA in San Antonio. I do a morning show there, and we got a special number for you this week if you want to call in, 210-599-5555, 210-599-5555. We're talking right now about the change we're seeing to politics in America, and that has to do with the communists who are running, and they are communists. Let's agree to stop calling them socialists, okay? They like that word because it seems to be a softer word than communism is, but they're full-on communists, and all of them are. It's not like there's a few of them that are socialists or a few of them that are communists and the rest of them are one or the other. No, they're all communists. And they want the same thing that happened in other communist countries. They want that to happen here in the United States. And they're making a whole lot of inroads with young people in our country who will be making the decisions 20, 30, 40 years from right now about this country. They're making a lot of inroads because they are saying to them, listen, you deserve so much more than what you're getting. And if you'll put me in power, then I'm going to go get it from those who have it, and I'm going to give it to you. But the fact of the matter is you just heard from Sharon in Nevada, who grew up in Texas, and she's been to all these communist nations. It never happens that way. It never plays out like they say it's going to play out. Never, ever. What they do is they take from those who do produce, and they punish those who do produce, and then they keep it for themselves. And you talk about a system where the rich get richer. That's what communism is all about. Let me give you an example. And then I'm going to go back to your calls at 210-599-5555 and let you have a voice in this as well. You'll be heard all across this country with what you have to say about this. So let's get it on. Let's do it. Pete Buttigieg is one in many states right now is leading in the 2028 contest to be president of the United States. Pete Buttigieg, who, when he was transportation secretary under Joe Biden, rarely went to work, took a whole lot of time off. But he leads now because he's got a name familiarity, and he's talking about what? Punishing those who work hard to become a success in this country by taking more of their hard-earned money away. Listen to this. This is what he says.
6: And mouse, right? Whenever we figure out a way to make sure you can't hide all of your wealth or all of your income from being fairly taxed, very wealthy people will figure out some other place to hide it.
7: Yeah.
6: And then we'll have to develop a new policy to deal with that. But I guess my point is that's okay. Too often we have just hesitated to do anything, refused to do anything because it might be hard or because it might not last.
7: Yeah.
6: But if the idea that somebody will figure out a way around this law meant that you shouldn't have the law, that would be an argument against having any law.
7: Mm-hmm.
6: So it's messy. It's hard. But I am sure that if we had a more reasonable rate of taxation, on capital gains and on corporate income. And if we made it harder to pass along wealth without, especially inherited wealth, without paying any taxes on it.
5: Wow.
6: Or some of these other maneuvers, like this borrowing thing you're talking about.
5: Wow.
6: We would have a fairer country because we'd still have capitalism.
5: No, you wouldn't, because you are then stepping into communism. You are taking the wealth that was created by individuals in this country, and when they create wealth, remember, when a business owner creates wealth, how does he or she do that? It doesn't punish anybody else when they create wealth. It creates wealth upon wealth because they have to have people to create that wealth. So it gets spread around in the most literal ways because they have to hire people. And they have to buy products, which also hires people. And they have to have manufacturing, which also hires people. And on and on and on it goes. But for somebody like Buttigieg, he's out here just saying this stuff. He's never owned a business a day in his life. He has no idea what he's talking about, what it takes to run a business, nor does he care. He is talking to individuals in this country who have had their minds programmed that America is awful, a terrible place, that capitalism is just set against you. And listen, I'm going to go punish those who are successful. Well, what do you do when you punish something? What do you get when you punish something? You get less of it. So if you're going to be punishing success, what are you going to get less of? Let's go to line one in Texas. It's Ricky. It's Trey Ware on the Joe Pag Show. What's up, Ricky?
7: Hey, Trey. Thanks for having me on. I've been listening to you guys here in the past talk about J.D. Vance being able to step in and kick Thum out. I mean, if it's this crucial on the Save America Act, why have we not done that? Or why have they not done that?
5: Ricky, I wish I had an answer for you. It mystifies me, and the only thing I can figure is these Republican rhinos absolutely want to lose these midterms. They don't like being in charge. They would rather play from behind. That way they can, you know, complain about the Democrats being in charge and they can fundraise. I've said that for decades now. I really truly believe that. And plus, number two, the bonus for them is they hate Donald Trump so much. I'm talking about the establishment rhino Republicans.
7: Yes.
5: That this is their way of getting back at him. 100%.
7: And I have called John Cornyn's office because he's in my district, and I'm glad he's gone. I never liked the man, but I called him up, and I asked him, why is he not voting for Todd Blanche to become Attorney General, but yet he voted for Merrick Garland? I said, this is why Johnny doesn't have a job anymore.
5: Well, that's exactly right, Ricky. Thank you for the call. I got to jump and run, but you're absolutely right. Not only did he vote for Merrick Garland, who was the worst of the worst, but remember Eric Holder. He voted for Eric Holder as well. And Eric Holder did more damage to the structural integrity of the United States and who we are as a people than anybody else. When he went around in 2020 and got voting laws changed in a number of districts across this country, that's what happened to us. And Eric Holder did that. Eric Holder is one of the worst things that ever happened to this country, and John Cornyn voted for him. I'll tell you, when I gave up on John Cornyn was after the shooting at the Robb Elementary School in Uvalde, and Joe Biden called John Cornyn and asked John Cornyn to write gun legislation to restrict gun owners' rights. Innocent guys and ladies who own guns and use them to hunt or for personal protection every day. And the guy from Texas, the senator from Texas, is the one who wrote that restrictive legislation on an amendment that says shall not be infringed. I guess John Cornyn's getting a little old and he can't see so well, so he can't read the Second Amendment. It's a good thing he'll be headed back to Texas soon. 210-599-5555. Trey Ware on the Joe Pag Show.
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4: From one of my favorite places on planet Earth, it's Trey Ware for Joe Pags. It's a Joe Pags show. Joe is off this week. He'll be back on Monday, so don't worry. He's just taking a well-deserved vacation. He and Sam and Polo, I'm talking to Polo right now, as a matter of fact, but they're having a great time on a family vacation. Well-deserved. Joe works really, really hard. I've known the guy for 21 years, and he works super hard. He's built this great network that he has going on into something super special that we all enjoy listening to him. I met him 21 years ago when he came to San Antonio. We were competitors, but always friends, and it's great to have him on the same team now, and I really appreciate the trust and confidence being able to do this show and to be with you guys all week this week. 210-599-5555. Now, it's a special number that's only good this week because I'm at our flagship KTSA in San Antonio. When Joe's back, he'll go back to his regular number. So hit me up, and let's talk about all this stuff. What's not to like about all these commies? You know, what's not to like about it? They want to defund the police, close the prisons, and take all the guys. Have you noticed what Mom Domini's doing, by the way? Gary, I'm coming to your call. Hang on one second. What Mom Domini's doing? They're no longer prisoners in prison. They're no longer criminals or bad guys. You know what they call them? People in custody. People in custody. You know how easy that's going to be to go from people in custody to people who aren't in custody anymore. So they want to close the prisons. They want to take your guns away. Second Amendment's got to go. They want to open the border. Oh, by the way, this is not me making this up. This is what they have said. It was great a couple of weeks ago when Shannon Bream had the DSA girl on, and she laid it all out. This is what we're going to do. Amnesty for all. All get to vote. You have to register to vote. You just show up, and you know, anybody who wants to. You could be from Australia. You want to vote in an American election? Well, come on in. They're going to abolish the Senate in SCOTUS, and they want to get rid of the Department of War. Oh, you bet. That sounds like great. Total chaos in the streets. That's where we're headed. Let's go to line one. And Gary from Florida. Trey Ware on the Joe Pags Show. What's on your mind, Gary?
12: Well, first of all, you got me laughing there with, you know, the people. They ought to call them people in transit. They're in transit. One place to another. But what I called in about was, all I hear from Andami and the DSA was that it's unfair for so many people to have homes and to these couples and these DSA people and a lot of their group to have to wait. You know, it's not fair they don't have a home by 40, and a lot of them have incomes. Well, the huge difference is that between their astronomical school loans, studying Chinese pottery and different things of that nature in the $1,700 phones. And my wife's a real estate broker. A lot of couples have $800-$900 a month car payments, and they wonder why the ratios. There's not a chance in the world they're buying a home. They have good incomes. They may be good people, but so many people come through the funnel there that they can't buy anything.
4: That's exactly right. You know, and thank you for the call, Gary, all the way from Florida. I love Florida. I plan on getting out there next month or two, but that's exactly right. I mean, when I got started, I started in this business when I was a little past 10 years old. My dad had been in it forever, and I worked all kinds of hours at that age and all the way up through it. I got married at a young age. I was 19. My wife was 18 when we got married. We've been married for over 43 years, and we sacrificed. This is not me talking out of school, because many of you did the exact same thing. We had one car. I worked all kinds of hours. I worked 7 days a week. I did whatever I needed to do to bring home food. Then we had two kiddos who came along. We lived in a single wide trailer out in the middle of the sticks because it's all we could afford. And we continued to build and build and build and build together. We raised kids. We now have grandkids and the whole thing. And we're doing all right these days. But it took a lot of hard work and it took a lot of sacrifice. And you know what I never said? I deserve that. I never said I deserve a big house. I never said I deserve two cars and a garage. I never said I deserve anything, because you know what? You don't deserve anything. You deserve life, liberty, pursuit of happiness. But there's nothing else that you deserve. And that's what we taught these people. Through the government school system, through movies, through music, and through the media, we have spent generations telling them, you deserve it. This should be yours. Just because you breathe air and you poop once a day, you should get this stuff. And that's where they are right now. They're demanding it. And they've got a group of people right now telling them, I'll get it for you. All you got to do is put me in power. And they know they're never going to be able to get it from them. are for them. They know that. They know they're lying to them. And you know what? Some of the people that are going to vote for them know they're lying to them, too. And they don't really care at this point. It's just somebody who's going to make them feel better, because you know what it's all about right now is how you feel. It's not about living in reality. And instead of somebody giving you something, you need to slap upside the head and say, get out there and work for it and make it happen. Elon Musk is the prime example of that. He came here with his mama from South Africa. That's right. He's an African-American. And he had nothing. And today, he is the world's richest man. Why? Did he screw up a bunch of people? No, he did not. Did he take advantage of a bunch of people? No. He built successful businesses and helped a lot of people along the way. That is the American dream right there. Instead of looking toward communism that will punish success and try to take it away from you, we ought to be looking at people like that and saying, do more of that. Do that. Well, I can't. I got all this college debt. Well, that's your fault. That's your fault. You put yourself in that situation. Work yourself out of that situation, and then go do what Elon did. All right, let's go to line one. Jim is up in Tennessee. It's Trey Ware on the Joe Pags Show. Jim, what's on your mind this afternoon?
13: Hey, how y'all doing today? My mind is, I'm like you. I think our Republicans would rather be in the back than driving anything. You know, we've got so many people that that's been elected that is destroying our country. They're not building anything up. And Khrushchev told us that back in the 50s. Don't worry about Russia. You know, United States will do it itself from within. And that's exactly what we're doing. And I'm a veteran. I hate to see my country ending up the way that it is. And it's your country, too. And these Republicans that we vote into office, they act like, you know, they should be there forever. You know, they don't... they act like it's supposed to be given to them when it's a representative should be earned.
4: Yeah. Yeah,
13: and
4: that's right.
13: Our Republicans, I'm sorry, go ahead.
4: No, I was just going to say, I believe in term limits for members of Congress, and I believe in term limits for their staff as well. They should have a short term limit if you're going to be in office, and you have to come back and live under the laws that you create. And for the staff, you get one 10-year stint. You don't get to go be a bureaucrat for 20, 25, 30 years and become ensconced in Washington, D.C. It destroys everybody's life. You can go work in the government for 10 years and then go find yourself something in the private sector.
13: That's the way it used to be. And then they're all talking about these government shutdowns. You know, before 1933, sometimes our government was only open 6 months out of a year. It only started going after that in 33. So we've elected the people to destroy us. And I hope America wakes up and smells it.
4: Thank you for your call, Jim. And unfortunately, you are absolutely correct. And I hope you mean you understand what I mean by that. You are correct. And it's just amazing. Hey, listen, I just want to get a couple of other things in here quickly before the break. Come back on the other side and take some more of your calls at 210-599-5555. Again, that's our special number this week from our flagship KTSA in San Antonio. When Joe is back next week, he'll be back to his regular number. But Ashley Garibay. She was the In-N-Out worker who was killed by the nut job gunman on Saturday. Such a sad story. She loved her job at In-N-Out. In-N-Out, by the way, is a wonderful company to work for. Lindsay Snyder is an outstanding person. She operates that company with Christian values. She believes in her employees and the customers. It's a great, great place. She was killed. Ashley Garibay was killed. She loved working there. It was her very first job, and she was so good at it that when In-N-Out was going to open up a new location, they asked her to go and set it up and get it going. She wanted to be a manager for In-N-Out, work her way up through the chain, and lost her life on Saturday when the guy did what he did. And her family really doesn't have the money to do a proper funeral and all that, as I understand it. So there is a fundraiser that's going on for her. I've got it on my X account, which is at Trey Ware Show on X, at Trey Ware Show. It's TreyWare. If you want to go over there, if you can help, you know, feel free. There's another guy that is in pretty bad shape, as I understand it, but getting better every day. He was shot in the leg. He's an off-duty police officer named Austin, and they're also doing a fundraiser for him because his medical bills are going to be extremely high. He was in the drive-thru with his girlfriend and a friend when the shooting began. He got out of the car. He did not pull his weapon. He approached, and it turned a corner, and there was the shooter right there. And the shooter, as I understand it, shot him in the leg, and he almost bled out right there at In-N-Out. He is in the hospital. Again, I put a link to his fundraiser on my X account at Trey Ware Show. And then there's Jordan Salinas. Jordan Salinas is the good guy with a gun that drew the attention of the shooter. And Jordan Salinas said all that bravado went away when the shooter started to receive fire as well as giving it. Listen to this.
14: On the right-hand side of that sign closest to the road, and that's where I saw the individual with his rifle pointed at the vehicles.
15: Authorities believe those heroic actions drove the shooter from the scene and likely saved lives.
14: He seemed unusually comfortable aiming that rifle at those cars. And then as soon as some rounds started coming at him, everything changed. Immediately, all that bravado he had immediately crumbled.
4: I'm friends with Stephen Williford. He was the good guy with a gun in Sutherland Springs, Texas, a few years ago, and when we had the mass shooting at the church there. And Stephen says the same thing about that shooter. The shooter was so shocked that somebody actually was taking a shot at him that it got him off his mission. He got in his car, drove away from the church, and Stephen Williford saved lives by shooting that guy. Stephen Williford's a good guy with a gun. So is Jordan Salinas. Jordan Salinas happened to be at a mall in Boise, Idaho. A couple of years ago, there was a shooting at the mall, and a couple of people died. And that's when Jordan said, "That's never going to happen again around me." He bought weapons, and then he trains, and he trains, and he drills, and he drills, and he trains, and he trains. And he saved a lot of lives on Saturday by being there at the right place at the right time, or wrong place at the right time, however you want to say it. But thank God for Jordan Salinas. And if Democrats win, they want to take away the guns from people like Jordan Salinas and leave all of us very, very vulnerable. I'll take a quick break. 210-599-5555. We'll come back and wrap it up. Trey Ware on the Joe Pags Show.

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2: It is the Joe Pags Show. Trey Ware in for Joe Pags all week this week. He'll be back on Monday. 210-599-5555 is our special number this week. And before I wrap things up here, I always, at the end of my shows, I like to say thanks to the people that make it happen. Because you hear me, and if you watch my videos on the Facebook page, you see me. But there's a whole lot of people that make this happen. Elaine Rodriguez, Don Cooper, Polo, of course, Sam, and Joe himself for putting all this together and allowing me to have the opportunity to come in here and be with you this week while Joe is out. So just thanks to all them for all their hard work to make this happen. People behind the scenes don't get enough credit for getting the content to you and getting the information out to you as well. So thanks to all of them. I've known Elaine forever and Don forever, and the same thing is true with Joe and the rest of the crew. So thanks to all of them, and I'm going to thank them every day at this time because they deserve it. So you hear a lot of this talk about the tranny stuff that's going on and the trans this and trans that, and I'm really kind of tired of all of it, to tell you the truth. My position on that is you can do anything you want to cosmetically to your body if you're an adult. Doesn't change your gender or your sex. It really doesn't. That's a chromosomal thing. Your XX or your XY, and nothing's going to change that till the day you die. That's a scientific fact. We're going to follow the science. That's the way it is. But, you know, if you're an adult and you want to alter your body through surgery and wear the other gender's clothes, go right ahead. That's America. But when it comes to children, you keep your hands off the children. And quit programming children to believe that they're the opposite sex. Because there's two groups that actually believe that they can become the other gender. And that's people who have a problem between their ears, or children who are programmed by the adults around them. So keep your hands off the children. If you're an adult and you want to do that, that's fine. So that's my position. Clearly, by and large, men are bigger, faster, stronger than women. It doesn't mean women are inferior. I never said that. I never believed that, because they're not. But generally speaking, physically, there is a major difference between men and women. And by the way, I celebrate that difference. I happen to kind of like that difference. So when it comes to things like basketball, when Sophie Cunningham, who I think is a treasure right now in America, when she says something like, no, boys should not be playing in girls' sports, I agree with her. And so do a lot of other people. I'm not the only one who agrees with her. But WNBA coach Cheryl Reeve does not agree with her, and WNBA coach Cheryl Reeve wore a shirt saying, look, trans kids belong. She wanted to make a public, you know, statement, a political statement, and she wore a shirt saying that. Okay, whatever. She's welcome to wear that shirt. She can I don't care what she wears, but I do care about hypocrisy. Here is Coach Reeve after she wore the shirt, or trans kids belong. Listen to her.
3: We had more women coaching college basketball before Title IX, after Title IX, when it became more important and more investment. Mm-hmm. That was code for.
4: And you got paid
3: more.
4: Well,
3: that's a man's job. Got paid more. Became a man's job. And so to this day, we still don't have more women coaching in college basketball than we do men.
2: Uh-huh.
3: So that same thing, apply that same thing. When 2 years ago, we lost 7 WNBA coaches. Right? Uh-huh. They got fired because all of a sudden, this money, you know, became more. Mm-hmm. The WNBA blew up. Valuations of franchises, right?
2: Uh-huh.
3: In comes the NBA folks again,
2: uh-huh,
3: who had cast us aside.
2: And so what she's saying here is men started to come in to coach the WNBA, and that's not fair. And we need a rule to make sure that men do not coach in the WNBA, which she happens to be a coach of the WNBA. Wait a minute. Men can play in the WNBA, but they can't coach in the WNBA? What's up with that, Coach? Explain that one. She won't, but she should. Clay Travis offered $10 million to take last year's WNBA championship and play a high school boys team, and he would give $10 million if the WNBA team won, and they won't take him up on it. Why? Because they know the boys will win. He's willing to give up $10 million for it. They're not willing to put their money where their mouth is. Let's go to line one to finish it off. Walter in Oklahoma, Trey Ware on the Joe Pag Show. What's on your mind, Walter?
4: You were talking about the Republicans and about what was going down. And basically everything we know has already been explained. Karl Marx has written his playbook.
2: Yes, sir.
4: That's right. And remember when they were burning down the statues, even
2: yes, sir.
4: Abraham Lincoln and everything like that? That was getting rid of the history. It went down in the playbook.
2: That's right.
4: Black Lives Matter had on the internet what they planned to do. It's all mm-hmm. there in black and white, and we always act surprised. It's just like somebody turned off the brain switch. And, you know, women on sports teams.
2: Yeah.
4: And in 1924, Josephine Baker met this man, this woman in the Olympics. She was a trans man.
2: I want you to finish your story, but I got to jump off here, man, okay? I got a hard break coming at the top of the hour, but thank you. I'll be back here tomorrow afternoon on the Joe Pag Show, and I'd love to hear from you tomorrow as well. Thank you for spending the afternoon with me. Trey Ware for Joe Pags. He'll be back on Monday on the Joe Pag Show.
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10: From ABC News, I'm Wayne Cabot. Most polls close now in five states with primaries today. ABC News projecting the Republican winner in Virginia to face Democratic Senator Mark Warner will be Army veteran Bert Mizusawa. Most watched is Michigan with Haley Stevens, establishment Democrat, facing socialist-aligned Dr. Abdul El-Sayed. ABC Washington Bureau Chief Rick Klein says it's the biggest test yet for progressive insurgents.
8: They've had some notable victories, but almost all of them have been in deep blue areas. They haven't been in real battleground states, and that's what makes Michigan tonight so critical. Michigan is a classic battleground state. It flipped from Trump to Biden, back to Trump in 2024. Democrats need to hold on to that Senate seat if they're going to have realistic chances of holding on to the Senate or taking over the Senate this fall.
10: In the Michigan governor primary, ABC projecting Democrat Jocelyn Benson will win, and that Kansas Republicans Roger Marshall will win the Senate primary, Ty Masterson the governor's primary. An Ohio House race is in question with the incumbent facing allegations of domestic violence, which he denies.
11: Republican Senator Bernie Moreno of Ohio calling his former son-in-law, Ohio Congressman Max Miller, who is running for re-election, a madman, saying the congressman, who is married to the senator's daughter, Emily, is putting the family through hell.
12: This is truly the seventh level of hell. This has been a horrific experience for my entire family.
11: The senator's daughter, Emily, claims Congressman Miller, her ex-husband, abused her. In a February police report obtained by ABC News, she claims he threw her against the wall, once held a gun to her head, and another time threw hot water on her.
10: ABC's Rachel Scott in Washington reporting President Trump called Miller to say he's worried he won't win. And tonight, Trump is fundraising at his golf club in L.A., where we've learned that an intruder was arrested Sunday carrying ammo. You're listening to ABC News.
13: Man, I love this place. I've been surfing here since I was a kid. Now, seeing my grandson out on the water, it means everything to me. Watching him and taking in the blue waves, the sea breeze, the blurry horizon.
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10: The Defense Department tells Congress that the National Guard's ongoing mission in Washington, D.C. is projected to cost another $1.4 billion through the remainder of the Trump administration. That deployment began last summer. The Education Department has been ordered by a federal court to write off $11 billion in student loans.
15: The ruling is the result of a class action lawsuit filed in 2019 by students or former students who said the for-profit schools they attended had lured them into enrolling by offering unrealistic promises of their earning potential upon graduation. Now the loans the plaintiffs took out to attend might be forgiven.
10: ABC's Jim Ryan. The National Association of Realtors says that home prices rose in 80% of metro markets in the second quarter, up from 71% earlier this year. The national median single-family existing home price also rose 1.5% year-to-year to $434,900. An Alabama neighborhood comes together to help one 11-year-old celebrate his birthday.
16: We got you a whole bag here.
17: Oh, my gosh. Thanks, guys.
10: Leah Farrow asked neighbors if they'd help her son, Soren, celebrate his July 4th birthday with his favorite activity, trick-or-treating, and 80 families came through.
18: My overwhelming feeling was really just, like, relief, because I know he's safe here.
10: Soren is autistic and got more than just candy. Some neighbors surprised him with birthday presents. Wayne Cabot, ABC News.
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19: 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He's a former Israeli defense combat soldier. 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Now, registration and the reception are going to begin at 5:30. 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
11: Hey, welcome back to the Lars Larson Show. 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In a moment, I want to describe how the Republicans appear to have given away whatever leverage they once had on Capitol Hill because they want to avoid a pre-election day shutdown fight on Capitol Hill. 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That's 866-439-5277. 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And you can always vote in our poll on X. We put up a brand new poll question, and today's is a doozy. Actually, I write the question some of the time. So does Mackenzie Prunty, my executive producer. Should a surrogacy contract force a mother to abort her baby? I know it's crazy. I mean, first of all, surrogacy is one of these problematic things that I don't entirely agree with at all. I mean, I understand the desire is that some couples would not be able to have a baby otherwise, so they hire a surrogate to carry the baby for them. And in that case, I understand every baby, as far as I'm concerned, is a blessing. But the idea that you've turned babies into a kind of commodity product that you would order from Amazon or Grubhub or DoorDash, you know, it's just something that has to be delivered. And in this case, this particular story is a good example of where that kind of thing can go terribly wrong. So a surrogate mother is fighting to save the life of the baby she's carrying. And why is that? She was hired by a couple. The baby inside her comes from their biological material, without being more indelicate, because I try to maintain a family show here. But the biological material for this baby came from people who are known only as A, B, and C, D. So, you know, they want to stay anonymous. And I can understand why. I'd be ashamed to be connected to something like this. So you've got baby Gabriel, who's not yet been born. But at about 20 weeks in, it turns out he has hypoplastic left heart syndrome, which is known as HLHS. So it's severe, but it is a treatable heart condition. And baby Gabriel's biological parents said, nah, then we don't want the baby, abort it. Because in their surrogate arrangement with the young woman carrying the child, they have a clause for abortion on demand. The very fact that that was in the surrogate arrangement should make you feel really queasy to begin with. Well, she said, no, I don't want to abort the baby. And so now they have threatened to sue her for $250,000, enough that her attorneys say it would bankrupt her. So should a surrogate contract force a mother to abort her baby? My answer to that would be no. You can answer the poll on X any way you like. You'll find it at Lars Larson Show and at LarsLarson.com, and brought to you by AMAC. I've been a member of that group for more than a decade now, and I highly recommend them. I wouldn't go anywhere near AARP. No, AMAC is the Association of Mature American Citizens. AMAC has the conservative values that I believe in. So I joined, well, as I said, about a decade ago. You can join, too. Just go to amac.us or call 888-262-2006. AMAC's better, better for you and better for America. Let me tell you what's coming up this hour. New York City just doubled down on its nearly $2 billion hotel shelter program. Is that actually helping the homeless, or is it rewarding a broken system? While politicians debate foreign influence, one small Gulf nation has invested hundreds of billions of dollars across the United States. Is Qatar buying more than just assets? And Massachusetts, the great state of Massachusetts, says its PROTECT Act is going to protect communities. But who benefits most, law-abiding Americans or the illegal aliens that are protected by the so-called PROTECT Act? And take just a moment to cast a vote in my X poll. You'll find it at Lars Larson Show on X. You can also find it on my website at LarsLarson.com. And a shout out to our friends in Farmington, Missouri, who catch Great Talk Radio all day and my show Monday through Friday on KREI. That's AM 800. Glad to be with you. And if you believe in supporting American craftsmanship and veterans and independent talk radio, go to my website, pick up a limited edition Lars Larson Show challenge coin. We began making challenge coins about a decade ago, and then our veteran group that was producing them went out of business. And it took some time to find another veteran group that would make these and would make them in a way that benefited the veterans group and not us or the people here at the show. Each one comes with a personally signed thank you card from yours truly, and all proceeds benefit the veterans. You can find them at LarsLarson.com. That's LarsLarson.com. So let me tell you about what the Republicans have just done. And NBC News is covering it. So even the mainstream media has covered this. Senate leaders have struck what they call a bipartisan agreement to keep the government funded past the 2026 midterm elections and avoid a tricky shutdown in October. So once again, I think the Republicans have caved in. They've said we'd rather to the midterm election than have any kind of fight that might go sideways. Funding currently expires at the end of September. That would trigger a full government shutdown on October 1st if the Congress fails to act. It would keep funds flowing at existing levels till December the 11th, but first it needs to pass the House of Representatives. And here's the problem. The House has already left Washington, D.C. for its August recess, and they don't come back till early September. The measure gives Congress the time they need to continue to work on bipartisan appropriations bills. Now, the fact is, we've got a bunch of Democrats who are loving the idea. They want to keep the government funded, and the Republicans have apparently decided to give up all their leverage and simply say, we want to have smooth sailing until the election. Oh, and then this. Should a border wall construction go forward, even if one small town says it might put the town at risk of flooding? The Washington Post reporting that a federal judge is allowing Department of Homeland Security to go ahead with plans to build a border wall through a levee system that protects a small Texas town on the border with Mexico. The federal judge has turned aside arguments that the wall could lead to flooding of the town of Presidio, population about 3,200, that the wall is going to cause flooding, and that the administration is not following the law as it rushes forward with the plans. For the foregoing reasons, despite the understandable concerns expressed by the plaintiff, the court is compelled to deny the plaintiff's motion for a stay. We're very disappointed the court will allow this to continue. We remain committed to protecting the Big Bend area and those who rely on the threatened levees. I want to see a border wall. I want to see people kept out of this country. But right now, Donald Trump has America's border so secure, we have not seen a border this secure in more than 50 years. Do we really need to build a wall that goes right through one of the levees that protects a small town? It doesn't sound like a great idea to me. In any case, glad to be with you and glad to take your calls at 866-HEY-LARS. That's 866-439-5277. Send your emails to talk@LarsLarson.com. And, of course, if you're a naysayer, we always put naysayers right to the head of the line. And we love our naysayers. Believe me, that was one of the traditions we started 30 years ago. If somebody disagrees with my point of view on this show, you go first in line. Just come prepared with your best argument and a willingness to take a few questions. In a moment, Qatar has quietly become one of the biggest foreign investors in the United States. Is it also becoming one of the most influential? We're going to talk about that coming up next on the Lars Larson Show.

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12: Hey, welcome back to the program. It's a pleasure to be with you, and I'm glad to get to your phone calls and emails at 866-HEY-LARS. That's 866-439-5277. Joel Griffith joins me now, who's a senior fellow at Advancing American Freedom. Joel, welcome back to the program. Am I right to feel a little bit queasy about the United States' relationship with the country of Qatar?
13: Oh, we should. Thanks for having me on. We should be very queasy about this Qatari relationship. This is a nation, Qatar, of around 300,000 people. It's not many people, but they funnel billions of dollars into the United States trying to influence not just our government.

0: but also our universities. And that is very problematic because Qatar, for years, has cozied up to the Iranian regime, and they have supported Hamas, the terrorist organization Hamas. In fact, if you recall back during the aftermath of the October 7th massacre that Hamas conducted against innocent Israelis, Doha, the capital of Qatar, was hosting in luxury conditions and protecting and shielding senior leadership of Hamas. And this is the country that we are working with to be mediators between us and the Iranian regime. This is dastardly. This is not a nation who's an ally of the United States or the West, and we should not be acting as that, if this is so.
1: In fact, Joel, I get the impression that Qatar or Qatar, whichever way you want to say it, they seem to be trying to play every side of the game. You know, they we're going to be friends with Hamas. We're going to shelter their leadership. We're going to be friends with the United States. We're going. I mean, they sound like people who are, or an entity that has decided if we just simply what play all sides against the middle, then Qatar or Qatar ends up winning.
0: Yeah, that's exactly what they're doing. But I believe it's more nefarious than that because they have allied themselves with some of the worst actors in the Middle East. This is another after the October 7th massacre that Hamas conducted. The prime minister of Qatar, their foreign minister, Prime Minister Sheikh Mohammed bin Abdul Aram Al Thani, called Israel's actions in defending themselves state terrorism, called Israel treacherous aggression. And there was another high-ranking official who once declared after Hamas other Hamas attacks that we are all Hamas. This is a dastardly regime. And to think that they have gifted and the president accepted for his personal possession after his term end a luxury $400 million Boeing 747, it's absolutely sickening that this has occurred.
1: And think about this. Why is Trump willing to go along with something like that when he realizes the optics looks horrible, if nothing else, and the reality, not just the optics, but the reality of it, it doesn't look good either?
0: Well, he's subject to a weakness that all humans possess to some extent, and that's a weakness to flattery. He certainly has been flattered by that regime. But I'm also very concerned about the financial benefits to several in Trump's administration, namely Steve Witkoff, who at one point sold Park Lane Hotel in Manhattan. His firm sold it to Qatar's Sovereign Wealth Fund in 2023. And the president's son-in-law, Jared Kushner, who has not been confirmed by the Senate, but is acting as the chief Mideast peace envoy, his consulting firm, his venture capital firm, Affinity Partners, has taken in hundreds of millions of dollars from Qatar's sovereign wealth fund. This is inacceptable. It definitely has the appearance of impropriety. And in fact, I believe it disqualifies him, so long as his firm has his investment dollars, it disqualifies him from acting as a mediator for this conflict. The president is getting very mixed advice. He's getting wonderful advice from folks like Marco Rubio, but he's getting some awful advice from other people in his administration.
1: Well, see, and that's the thing I wonder about. I'm talking to Joel Griffith, who's senior fellow at Advancing American Freedom. Who is the president listening to, and why would he listen? Because if there's one thing that Trump wants to protect, it is his own, I guess, the view of Americans toward him. He clearly wants Americans to have a positive attitude, and he's got to realize that the activities of his kids and his extended family, including people like Jared Kushner, are not going to reflect well on him, are they?
0: No, they're not reflecting well. And to underscore this problem with Qatar, not just the gift of the airplane. It's not just the hundreds of millions of dollars invested in the president's son-in-law's venture capital fund. They are funneling hundreds of millions of dollars into American universities, and that is transforming what a lot of our history departments look like. And that's important because most college students, they go on to have normal careers, of course, but there are other college students that are trained at universities that end up serving in our CIA and our State Department and congressional offices. And they are now subject to indoctrination that is directly funded by the nation of Qatar. And you look back at those campus protests, those riots, those anti-Semitic riots, and these weren't just free speech. They were closing campuses. They were threatening students. They were interrupting lectures and classes. They were harassing people. And where did that money come from? Well, some of that money indeed came from Qatar as well. These are nefarious actors, but they do a fine, fine job. I spend a lot of time in D.C.

0: my job is here. I lived here for 12 years, and they put on a lot of wonderful, beautiful, elegant events at their embassy and across town, and send a lot of folks in luxury junkets over there. They are influencing our foreign policy. These are the foreign actors we should be concerned about. When I hear people call out Israel as a nefarious foreign actor, or the vice president himself on the Joe Rogan show alleging that Israel is waging a foreign influence campaign, this is his words, being funded to tank the very deal I was pursuing, this is absolutely absurd. The United States and Israel share common threats. We have worked together very well. And it's Qatar that continues to push us into this peace with the terrorist regime that wants worldwide domination. And I want to see more people in the administration. I support President Trump's action, his military action against the regime. But we need to better communicate exactly what that threat is. Why is it that nuclear weapons in the hands of an Iranian regime is far more dangerous than the nuclear weapons that Russia has? And that's because the Iranian regime, if you read their founding documents leading up to the Islamic Revolution, read their constitution. I just read through a series of speeches that the Ayatollah Khomeini gave prior to the Iranian Revolution, talking about their desire, not just for the religious control of the country, but for the region and the complete domination in matters of economics and trade as well. It goes beyond just religious practices.
1: And I got to tell you, Joel, we're coming up to a break, but I got to tell you, I don't think it's legitimate for some other country to be able to influence our politics and do it through our schools. I don't like it when the Chi-Coms do it with their Confucian institutes or Confucius outfits on campus. I certainly don't like it when the Qataris are doing the same thing. That's Joel Griffith from the group Advancing American Freedom. Joel, thanks very much. 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

0: ABC News, I'm Wayne Cabot. Turnout's high across Michigan in early voting, so much so that it may take a while to know if progressives can win a state twice won by President Trump. ABC News projecting a loss for progressives in Missouri. Squad member Democrat Cori Bush losing the House primary to Wesley Bell. President Trump called Ohio Republican Max Miller to say he's worried he won't win re-election to Congress. Miller says domestic abuse claims are lies and he's staying in, telling CNN.
1: I reminded him of the same resilience that he had when people told him that he was going to struggle in 2016 and he became the 45th president of the United States.
0: Trump tonight is fundraising at his golf club in L.A., where we've learned an intruder was arrested Sunday carrying ammo. Trump's attorney general nominee has lost a key Republican vote, Susan Collins of Maine, leaving Todd Blanche with only one other Republican no vote to

0: spare. Collins saying Blanche was wrong to give Trump immunity from tax audits. This is ABC News.
1: When I hit my 50s, I felt like things were slowing down.
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13: Hey, welcome back to the Lars Larson Show. It's a pleasure to be with you. I'm glad to get to your phone calls and emails. Our poll on X was actually the subject of an email that I just got from a listener, and so I thought I'd share that with you. Our question was, should a surrogacy contract force a mother to abort her baby? In this case, the mother is operating under a contract. She is carrying a child for a couple. The couple is only identified as AB and CD, but the baby growing inside of her is from their genetic material, if you take my meaning. So, what happened? At about 20 weeks of pregnancy, baby Gabriel was diagnosed with hypoplastic left heart syndrome. Now, it's a severe condition, but it is a treatable condition. And so the biological mother, the surrogate mother, said, I'm not going to abort the baby. The couple said, under our contract, we have abortion on demand. You must abort the baby. and now they are threatening to sue the woman for $250,000 to bankrupt her should she decide to keep the child instead. Well, I got this email from John, who didn't ask me to hold back his name, but John writes in, Lars, that is precisely the diagnosis that we received when our youngest child was at 20 weeks of gestation. The first thing shared after two different doctors in different meetings was termination is an option. And he says, we answered, nope, that's our daughter. She grew a bunch in the last trimester. After two surgeries, she still retains her stock plumbing and is a thriving six-year-old. She ended up not being full-blown HLHS, and I will spare you all my rambling about cardiology. I hope the lady carrying AB and CD's baby can simply adopt him and give him a shot at life. Shame on the biological parents. And I would have to, I'd have to agree with you. I mean, my attitude is, if you've decided to commission a baby is not a houseplant, a baby is not a commodity, a baby should not be bought or sold. I mean, the fact is, you hear an awful lot of people on the conservative side of things who talk about human trafficking. What is it when you agree to have a surrogate mother carry a child, and built into that contract is the option to terminate the agreement anytime you want? Sounds kind of strange to me. By the way, couple of updates on other stories. Vice President J.D. Vance said last Friday that the Trump administration's anti-fraud task force has already stopped $56 billion in improper payments while identifying another $230 billion in fraud targeting federal programs and American taxpayers. Think about the savings, a third of $1 trillion. The U.S. Army has already met its annual recruiting target for fiscal year 2026. The fiscal year doesn't end till the end of September. They are well ahead of schedule after hitting a low in fiscal year 2022. Enlistments have climbed steadily. Commanders report more Americans are walking into recruiting offices motivated by patriotism, benefits, and a desire to serve. The typical recruit is around 23 years of age. Recruiters are increasing their presence in high schools and on college campuses. They're also seeking out skills in technology, cyber, intelligence, and engineering for modern warfare needs. Glad to be with you and glad to take your calls. If you want to jump into what we call the best conversation in talk journalism, it's here every day at 866-HEY-LARS. That's 866-439-5277. Send your emails to talk@LarsLarson.com. Bruce sent in this email. Lars, with that big loser Kamala Harris now calling for 13 justices on the U.S. Supreme Court to coincide with the 13 federal judicial districts, I find myself of two minds on this issue. Part of me says, fine, let's do it now and put four more originalist justices on the panel. But in a practical sense, I think more justices would simply slow down the cases before the court, perhaps reducing the number of cases that the court would accept each session. The only way you would not reduce the number of cases is if the justices had their time to ask questions of the litigants, as well as the litigants' time for making statements and introducing evidence. In the end, I think it's a terrible idea. FDR would not pack the court or could not do it. What makes today's crop of Democrats and communists think they're any brighter than the president who led us out of the Great Depression and prosecuted most of World War II? Kamala, AOC, Pete the fake bicyclist, please, signed Bruce. Bruce, thanks very much. Send those emails to talk@LarsLarson.com. And consider this. Is Massachusetts now acting to protect illegal aliens from federal immigration law enforcement? A bill that would bolster immigration protections in Massachusetts, according to Axios, is getting close to the finish line. The plan would limit police from interacting with federal immigration agents in most cases, and it would outline how schools, daycares, hospitals, and other public-facing institutions actually respond to agents. The House and the Senate in Massachusetts have already approved the bill. They did that last Thursday. They sent it on to the governor for review. Democrats and immigration rights activists have praised the passage of the bill, but some of them are concerned about the language that allows new agreements with the governor's permission. They're called 287G agreements if they focus on criminal investigations. Investigators do not need to secure the charges or a conviction to certify a U or a T visa.

0: an alleged crime victim. If the company gets a notice of inspection from ICE, the employer must notify its workers at least 48 hours in advance. Now, imagine this. The state of Massachusetts, at a time when America has had more success with shutting down our southern border, shutting down illegal entry to the country, and now Massachusetts is going to take these actions that deliberately get in the way of enforcing federal immigration law. You know, it almost makes me inclined to go back and find all those sound bites from people like Joe Biden, from people like Bill Clinton, from people like Hillary Clinton, from people like Barack Obama, all of them talking about how important it was to have immigration laws that we could actually enforce in this country. And then at the end of all that, they say, no, we don't want to enforce the immigration law. We want to protect all these people, illegal aliens, from being the subject of that enforcement. Oh, and then consider this. Should Joe Biden's own COVID czar admit a lab leak can change everything? Dr. Ashish Jha, the White House COVID-19 response coordinator during the presidency of President Otto Penn, Joe Biden, revealed Sunday, day before yesterday, that he now favors the so-called lab leak theory as the most plausible origin story for the pandemic. Based on information that I've heard and the information I've seen, I've come to conclude it is more likely to have been a lab leak. So they finally admit that was where the disease came from. But he says, here's the bottom line. Nobody in the United States knows for sure. The only people who know for sure are the people in China, and we still need transparency and accountability on that. Based on strong evidence, I think the lab leak is much more likely. Well, then how about answering this one, Dr. Jha? Why was it that when Joe Biden was president of the United States, or whoever it was that was actually pulling his strings, why didn't he go to the Chinese communists, the ones who had Joe Biden on their payroll, and say to them, we need an explanation. We need to know, why was it you knew about COVID and then you lied to the rest of the world? Why was it you got the World Health Organization to carry water for you? Why was it that you took all those actions and you did it to the detriment of the rest of the world and certainly not to the benefit of the people of the United States? Back in a moment, we're going to talk about whether or not taxpayers should foot the $1.86 billion bill for the homeless in the Big Apple. That's next.
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0: Hey, welcome back to the program. New York City just renewed a brand new, nearly $2 billion deal to use hotels as emergency homeless shelters. Should taxpayers be footing the bill for hotel rooms while tourists who visit the Big Apple face some of the highest hotel rates in America? Glad to have you with me, and welcome back to the program. If you want to join the best conversation in talk journalism, it's here every day at 866-HEY-LARS. That's 866-439-5277. Dr. Rachel Ehrenfeld joins me now, author of Funding Evil and the founder and president of the New York-based American Center for Democracy and the Economic Warfare Institute. Dr. Ehrenfeld, welcome to the program.
21: Oh, nice to be with you again.
0: Why is New York City agreeing to this ridiculous amount of money as homeless shelters? Because I don't know that they're reducing the problem by simply putting people up in hotels, are they?
21: No, not at all. And it's not New York City. It's the mayor. And only there are about nine and a half million people in New York. Only about a million voted for the mayor. The rest didn't bother to vote. So, I mean, that's horrendous. And he's a communist. He's also an Islamist. But so milking the citizens, milking anybody in the city in order to pay for his agenda for New York, that's what he does. So this, during COVID, there were 150 hotels that were paid in order to hold the homeless and other people that had to go to a hotel because they had COVID to be separated from the others. Now he's going to fund 300 hotels.
0: Whoa.
21: Wow. So this is absolutely crazy, and it's about $2 billion. And this is in addition to what has been already, what he already spent. So he already spent $87 million for homelessness. He already gave $47.2 million and $40.28 million for different needs of the homeless people, such as treatment and psychological treatment, and looking after them and giving them services. Wonderful. And I, who live in New York, in Manhattan, my rent is going up like crazy.
0: So what is the solution? So, can the city council override the mayor's actions in this?
21: The city council, he elected, the city council was elected from the same party, the Democratic Socialist
0: Party. The DSA.
21: Party,
0: yep.
21: The DSA, that the mayor was elected from, okay? So not only that, everybody who works, who was hired by him, and he hired many people because he needed a big government, and many people to be on a payroll, to do nothing or to milk more money from the taxpayer. There are also people who are not, don't have qualifications to do what they are supposed to do. And, they are following the agenda. It's milking everything and everybody, taxing everybody to death. And many people have already left, and, many people, unfortunately, cannot leave, but I don't think the city will be able to continue much longer the way it is. And you see more dogs on the street. You see homelessness, homeless people on the street everywhere. People are injecting drugs. It's really not, it's not what it used to be. So if you're thinking about visiting New York, I think you should think about it twice.
0: Well, but tell me this, where do they see the end game of this? Because if the city continues to fund $1.86 billion on homeless, and as you said, it's not actually changing the situation, it's not making it better, so there's no light at the end of the tunnel, then where do they see this ending? Because whether it's the governor of New York, Kathy Hochul, saying bye-bye to all the people who pay the big taxes in the city, or whether the mayor, who seems intent on scaring everybody who can pay big taxes out of the city, at the end of the day, something's going to happen. It sounds like a death spiral for the biggest city in America.
21: Yeah, unfortunately, that seems to be in the making. And it's really, they now have a task force for homelessness, and that's what they are doing. They are increasing the homeless people, the number of homeless people, because many people cannot pay the rent.
0: They can't pay the rent, but in the case of the homeless programs, they don't have to pay anything, do they?
21: They don't have to pay anything, and they are being, there are special funds to feed them. There are special funds for doing their laundry, I mean, this is insane. So the communist system was in the Soviet Union and the Soviet republics was that, yeah, okay, so you had big, the government supplied housing, and they didn't supply food and all the other benefits that these people are getting. But this is only the beginning, and I think that supplying everything else will be left on the sideway, like many new homeless people. But it's crazy, and they are continuing to fund this stuff. And of course, he's going now to open five super government city
0: grocery stores.
21: Supermarkets.
0: Yeah, the grocery stores where you're going to have to show. You don't have to have picture ID to vote, but you have to have picture ID to buy groceries at the grocery stores that are going to drive every bodega out of business.
21: Yes, yes, absolutely. So I think that Whole Foods will probably say goodbye, and all the other, I mean, bodegas and other grocery stores. I mean, you cannot do that. He's proposing to sell everything that will be sold there will be 30% off.
0: Yep.
21: Well, the revenues for supermarkets are very narrow. It's between 1% and maybe 3%.
0: Yep. 3% at the most. Yep.
21: Yeah. So the other grocery stores will close. What will people, and the people who come even with an ID, they don't have to prove that they actually need cheaper products, and the products will be chosen by the government. By
0: it makes no sense at all. That is Dr. Rachel Ehrenfeld. She's the author of Funding Evil and the founder and president of the New York-based American Center for Democracy. Dr. Ehrenfeld, thanks very much. Send your emails to talk@LarsLarson.com. 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
29: From ABC News, I'm Wayne Cabot. Progressives appear to have lost a key test of their strength this election cycle, with ABC News projecting Wesley Bell will fend off progressive former squad member Cori Bush in their Missouri rematch. Polls have closed in the Michigan Senate primary, where progressive Abdul El-Sayed is taking on establishment candidate Haley Stevens. Early voting was heavy, and the spending? ABC's Jonathan Carl.
30: Haley Stevens has spent vastly more than Abdul El-Sayed and Super PAC supporting the two candidates. 12-1 advantage in Super PAC spending. We're talking millions and millions of dollars more buying television ads for Haley Stevens. Did it work? A lot of that money, most of that money, came from the American-Israeli Public Affairs Committee, APAC.
29: President Trump's been fundraising tonight at his golf club in Los Angeles, where we're now learning that on Sunday, sheriffs arrested an intruder who was taking pictures with ammo in his pocket and a pistol in his car. Little relief is expected tomorrow from the wildfire smoke that ABC News meteorologist Ginger Zee says is off the charts dangerous.
5: Wenatchee, Washington, which is near the Cascades, had an AQI, air quality index, of over 800. That's nearly three times the hazardous level, which is just terrible. And that's why you see so many

0: air quality alert from Seattle to Portland, the entire state of Colorado.
1: A fire ripped through the Salt Lake City apartment building Friday where two firefighters were hurt. Hundreds of people were displaced and a resident's cat was missing until yesterday when firefighters found the cat hiding in one of the only places that was left standing, the closet. The cat, cold and wet, survived days of intense smoke and hundreds of thousands of gallons of water. The name of the cat that survived the fire? Toast. 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
2: 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Now, seeing my grandson out on the water, it means everything to me. 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
1: Water levels along Europe's Danube River have dropped so low, thanks to drought, that dozens of World War II German battleships are starting to appear. The ships in the middle of the river separating Serbia from Romania belonged to Nazi Germany's Black Sea Fleet that were deliberately sunk as they retreated from the Soviets. Two officials familiar with the plan tell ABC News that the State Department has told Congress it does plan to close down five U.S. diplomatic missions in Africa, Asia, and the Western Hemisphere. A grand jury has indicted the man accused of attacking a federal building in Lower Manhattan.
4: Former Army Private Andrew Arabaka was charged with one count of arson for the attack, which prosecutors say began planning back in January. The entire incident last month was caught on surveillance footage, showing Arabaka allegedly lighting fireworks, pouring gasoline onto a stairwell and then lighting it, and then firing a BB rifle towards the main federal building in downtown Manhattan. Arabaka hasn't yet entered a plea, and an arraignment was not immediately scheduled. Peter Haralambos, ABC News, New York.
1: Moderna has started a phase one clinical trial of an Ebola vaccine that's meant to target a strain that's currently circulating in the Democratic Republic of Congo. A Ukraine drone attack killed seven Russians on a crowded beach. Ukraine says it was not on purpose. It was a big day on Wall Street again today, the Dow and S&P both notching record highs. You're listening to ABC News.
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4: Hey, welcome back to the Lars Larson Show. It's a pleasure to be with you, and I'm always glad to get your phone calls and your emails. I got a couple of thoughts on Zohran Mamdani's latest idea when it comes to his grocery stores in New York City. I think these government subsidized grocery stores are absolutely crazy. 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And by the way, if you want to vote in our X poll question, we put up a brand new poll question every single day. Tonight's poll question goes this way. Should a surrogacy contract force a mother to abort her baby child? I would say no, it should not, but that's exactly the situation that a woman finds herself in, having agreed to be the surrogate for a couple who wanted to have a baby. The biological material that made the baby that's inside of her came from a couple identified as the initials A, B, and C, D. So they want to keep their privacy, and they have said, we have the right under the contract to demand abortion on demand of baby Gabriel, who has been diagnosed with a severe but treatable heart condition. And the mother, the surrogate mother, says, I don't want to abort this child. And unfortunately, the couple says, well, we have the right in the contract, and if you don't do it, we're going to sue you to the point where you are bankrupt for the rest of your life. Now, let me give you a couple of thoughts before I go to calls about Zohran Mamdani. He plans to open government-subsidized grocery stores in New York City. And if you think that's a good idea, then you must be a socialist. Consider the fact that Kansas City actually tried this for several years. They had government-subsidized grocery stores. They lost about $1 million a year. The stores were a big failure, and they ended up shutting the whole thing down. And why would it be any more successful in New York City? And then consider this. Should you have to show picture ID to buy your food? I agree it's a crazy idea, but it's the plan of New York City's new communist mayor, Zohran Mamdani. Mamdani plans to operate taxpayer-subsidized grocery stores in the Big Apple to hold down the cost of food, he says, by offering it up in a government-subsidized way. The Gotham communist declares that those stores will set their prices for groceries 30% below what the private sector stores charge. Now, simple math is going to tell you that is going to put every other New York City grocery store out of business very quickly. But when reporters ask Mamdani, so how are you going to keep people from simply buying groceries, government subsidized or taxpayer subsidized, and then just reselling them? His answer kind of took me by surprise. Picture ID to buy groceries. Now, we all know that liberals reject the idea of picture ID for voting because the Democrat Party claims that brown people and black people cannot figure out how to get picture ID. I don't think that's true, but that's what the Democrat Party will tell you. The party of slavery also claims that women can't get picture ID because of their married or maiden names. So you wonder how Zohran plans to make sure that women and people of color don't starve in New York City. To your calls in a moment at 866-HEY-LARS. That's 866-439-5277. Send your emails to talk@LarsLarson.com. Let's start with Joy in California. Joy, welcome to the program. What's on your mind?
5: Well, first, as someone who was born in Spokane and lived there for many years, and I just came back from there a couple of weeks ago, I just wanted to extend my prayers to everyone who is facing just a massive destruction. And,
4: yes, they are. Terrible fire, and at least one of those three main fires is said to have been started by a young man who's now in custody because he's a convicted killer already. In the case of these fires, thank God, none of those fires that happened over the weekend in the area west of Spokane, Washington, killed anybody, but they did force the evacuation of about 65,000 people, and they destroyed about 700 homes at latest count. And I'll join you in those prayers, Joy, in saying our thoughts and prayers go out to our fellow Americans who've been burned out of their homes.

0: And I kind of wonder if some of those neighborhoods will ever be rebuilt, because they may have some of the same problem that Paradise, California had. When you burned out something so completely, how do you even start over again when even basic services like the utilities, the water, the power, the sewer, and everything else may all have to be rebuilt before you can even think about building your house back?
1: Yeah, and the community's coming together. Spokaneites are a wonderful, wonderful group of people. I always, and my family lives on the South Hill, so we were, and my family that's still there, we're safe from the fires, but people are coming together, faith communities, the city, you know, the outlying small towns and communities and stuff, and so hopefully over time there can be some rebuilding. But that's one of the problems with, I think, with the fires, is that the houses kept extending further and further into what was forest land. And
0: actually, I think, Joy, I'm going to have to... You understand that I constantly hear that, well, this is because our population is pushing up against what they call the urban-rural interface, which, and the problem with it is, do you know how much of America is actually, you know, occupied by people and the things that they have, schools, homes, businesses, shops, and everything else? We occupy maybe 4% of the landmass of North America, of the United States. So the other 96% is empty. So, you know, when people tell me this is all because humans are now starting to live in places where they really haven't lived before, there are more restrictions today than there were 100 years ago about where you can build a house anymore, and depending on what part of the country you're in. So I'm not sure that actually meets the factual test, Joy.
1: Well, it's something that the city had put out, and you know, it's not the only factor. There are many factors, but from when I was born there in 1956 till now, 70 years later, I mean, definitely they have, I mean, obviously the city has grown tremendously.
0: But do you know why you shouldn't listen to the city in this case, Joy? Cities and counties and states.
1: Oh, I bet.
0: They're not looking out for your best interests. You know what they'd like to do? They'd like to stack people in like the Soviets used to stack people in, you know, to big apartment complexes. They'd like to stack people up because it's easier for the city to provide city services. And this, no matter where you live, this is going to be true. They'd say, we don't want to run a bunch of sewer pipe and water pipe. We don't want to run a bunch of power lines. We don't want to provide fire and police services. We'd like to stack everybody in one little place and make them all live on top of each other. Now, does that sound like the United States, where we have 600 million acres of land in this country, and a tiny, tiny fraction of it is occupied by people?
1: Well, a lot of the land, and the land threatened by that area, it's farmlands, it's ranches. So I don't think
0: we have so much farmland. Farmers not to grow crops, Joy. You know that.
1: Well, anyway, but I will say that in Spokane, they are doing some really nice things to keep the downtown alive. And there's a place called Kimball Yards that has retail and homes, and it's lovely.
0: And they're a sanctuary city for illegal aliens on top of all that. Joy, thanks for the call. You got the Lars Larson Show.
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10: Hey, welcome back to the Lars Larson Show. It's a pleasure to be with you on a Tuesday. Always glad to get your calls. 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I know one of the ways to actually make Dr. Henry Miller's day, because he's a molecular biologist, a medical doctor, and the Glenn Swagger Distinguished Scholar at the Science Literacy Project, is to bring up the name of the current head of HHS, and that's Robert F. Kennedy Jr. Dr. Miller, welcome back.
11: Good to be with you. Thanks, Lars.
10: So RFK Jr., who I don't agree with on everything either, says the government failed Americans during COVID and questions whether or not, if another pandemic hits, should protecting your freedoms matter more than following government mandates. What's your take?
11: Well, he's become a joke, and that was very evident on his interview the other day with Dana Bash on CNN. He's just... in my opinion, the most atrocious.

0: cautious of some bad cabinet appointments that have been made over the years in both Democratic and Republican administrations. And I hunted up some of them. I won't bore your listeners with them. But, you know, it goes back to John Mitchell, who is Attorney General, who helped to cover up the Watergate scandal. And in the Biden administration, the Secretary of Homeland Security, Mayorkas, was a terrible appointment. I'm sure you'll agree with that. His border policies, or should we say non-border policies, allowed mass migration of illegals into the U.S. And it's remarkable to me that no one did anything about that. No one in the in Biden's inner circle or in Congress, because Congress, remember, has the ability, the Senate has the ability to impeach members of the cabinet and kick them out. But Kennedy has brought incompetence and derangement in the cabinet to a new level.
1: Okay, but let's get back to the primary question, because he raised the issue. He thinks the government failed Americans during COVID. Would you say that you'd agree with that or disagree with that, no matter what you think about his other policies?
0: Overall, I would disagree with that. I think one of the...
1: See, I would find myself agreeing with it, but I just to be clear.
0: I know. You've mentioned many times your disappointment or disagreement or dislike of Fauci.
1: Let's bring up Fauci. The guy sits there in front of Congress. He has a presidential pardon, and he abandons the pardon to say to the Congress, I'm not going to answer under the Fifth Amendment. Well, if you're being advised by a lawyer, the only time you're allowed to invoke the Fifth Amendment is when you honestly believe that talking would bring a possible indictment or conviction for committing crimes. That's what he effectively admitted by invoking the Fifth. Isn't it?
0: Well, I think you know the answer to that. He knew that Rand Paul was gunning for him. Paul has made it very clear and said in so many
1: words. But this
0: words,
1: isn't about who's gunning for whom. It's, was Fauci honest with Americans during the pandemic? Do you think he was?
0: I think he was, with one exception. Early on, he said that cloth masks were adequate to prevent COVID transmission, and that masks were largely not necessary at all.
1: And you remember why he says he said that?
0: I do. He said that he said that because there was a shortage of personal protective equipment, PPE.
1: So he lied to the American public to contain and to restrict the supplies of PPE to those people in the medical field. Is that a legitimate reason to lie to the public?
0: I think it was not. I think, and I've said that, I think, on your program previously, I think the correct approach to that would have been to tell the public that it was highest priority for the PPE for the medical community. Because remember, hospitals and physicians' offices were absolutely overrun by COVID cases.
1: Yep.
0: And
1: I agree.
0: And
1: but then what you've got is a guy who's willing to lie for something where, if he had made the case to the American public saying, look, we need this stuff for the people in the medical field who are dealing with thousands and thousands of cases, but not trusting the American public to actually listen to that argument, so he decided, I'll lie to them instead. And I think he's lied about other things. Do you remember when, this is the same Fauci who wrote a piece suggesting you could catch HIV from casual contact. Now, doctor, you're a doctor. Can you catch HIV from casual contact?
0: No, of course you can't.
1: Then why would he say that, unless he's just a guy who lies to get through life?
0: Well, I don't remember that, so I can't verify that he did say that.
1: You don't
0: that.
1: Believe me. I'll send you the background.
0: But, Lars, it may have been early on, before the nature of transmission of HIV was fully understood. I just don't know the context of that, so I can't comment on it, really. But we were talking about Robert F. Kennedy, Jr.,
1: yeah,
0: and his atrocities. And You know, he's been discouraging people from vaccinating for decades. And in my opinion, he's guilty of what John Graham, who was George W. Bush's regulatory czar at OMB, what Graham called statistical murder, policies that cause deaths, even though you can't identify individual people who died from that particular policy. And this is a guy who really should be behind bars, or really, to be honest, more appropriately, he ought to be in a padded cell somewhere, because he is really deranged.
1: Well, you may be right about that. I mean, there are things I disagree strongly with RFK Jr. about. But my concern is that Dr. Fauci was part of lying to the American public about some very serious matters, and very recently, he got rich in the process. He entered the pandemic worth about $5 million. By the end of the pandemic, 2 years later, he was worth about $12 million. And a guy who lies to the public and gets rich while he's doing it, I can't have any respect for that guy at all.
0: Well, I don't know where his money came from. Maybe he invested in Microsoft early on. But
1: in two years during the pandemic, what do you think was happening to the general economy overall during those 2 years?
0: Look, I was a civil servant. In fact, Fauci and I overlapped at NIH in the 1970s, although I didn't know him at the time. And there are strict conflict of interest rules about what you can invest in and for civil servants. So I can't judge that. I helped to preside over Operation Warp Speed, which was one of the great triumphs of American medicine in the last century, and that was Trump 1.0. And I give them, Fauci and Trump and the others who participated in that, full credit.
1: That's not unreasonable at all. Dr. Miller, thank you very much. Back in a moment, we'll get to your phone calls and emails. 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

0: ABC News, I'm Wayne Cabot. The direction of the Democratic Party is being tested tonight in key races, including Michigan's Senate. And while we can't project a winner there yet, progressives do appear to have lost a Missouri primary in which former squad member Cori Bush was hoping to win back her seat. ABC News projecting Wesley Bell will beat her again.
1: Missouri is one of the states that redrew its districts at the behest of Donald Trump. But Missouri is expected to add one to the Republican margin.
0: ABC News Washington Bureau Chief Rick Klein. Kansas, ABC News projecting Cindy Holscher wins the Democratic primary for governor. President Trump had a fundraiser at his golf club in L.A. tonight. 2 days ago, sheriffs arrested an intruder taking pictures, they say, with ammo in his pocket and a pistol in his car. Homeland Security says New Jersey ICE detainee Edwin Lopez Cornejo died of cardiac arrest, his family alleging medical negligence at Delaney Hall. This is ABC News.
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9: Hey, welcome back to the Lars Larson Show. It's a pleasure to be with you. I'm glad to get to your phone calls and emails at 866-HEY-LARS. 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And I want to get some of your calls. If you want to join the best conversation in talk journalism and naysayers go to the head of the line, it's 866-439-5277. On that note, Phil, hey, thanks for listening, Phil, on KXLY in Spokane. What's on your mind?
10: Well, I was listening to just the last part.
9: Phil, I've got to interrupt. Are you on a speakerphone by any chance? Which, by the way, my producers tell people, don't be on a speakerphone. It sounds like you're coming to us from Mars. Can you get off that thing, please?
10: You betcha.
9: Yeah, that would be helpful because I know that producer Joel is always very explicit. Don't be on a speakerphone. So, what's on your mind today?
10: So, I heard the last of the conversation from the woman from Spokane talking about how wonderful Spokane was. And I'm a recent... I recently moved to Spokane. I've got a different perspective on it. I moved from the Seattle area where it's a pretty lousy place to live with all the crime and homelessness.
9: No doubt.
10: And when I moved to Spokane 4 years ago, it was a nice place. But what's happened is they've refused to deal with the homeless issue that's here. And So the particularly, going downtown is risky. I talk to friends and say, I don't go downtown unless I'm carrying my gun.
9: Yep. I understand.
10: And people who own businesses down there are suffering, and they have to deal with graffiti and noise and people walking across the street without looking. It's just a mess. In fact, I know a woman who owned a business where someone was killed right in front of her business.
9: See, and this is the kind of thing that I think liberals like Joy don't even see. They see it as oh, this is some of the wonderful variety that we get by having people in a city. It sounds like Phil is still on his speakerphone. We're not going to deal with that. Phil, thanks for the call. Let's go to Rob in Michigan. Hey, Rob, thanks for listening on WILS. What's on your mind?
11: Hey, Lars, and I hope for your audience. I've done a lot of work with consulting with school boards.
9: Yeah.
11: And I have a take on school boards that most people aren't aware of. You might be, but I thought I would share that with your audience in case
9: it helps.
11: Please
9: do. Go ahead.
11: Okay. Anyway, the key to the public school system is to deal with the school boards. And as you know, every time you see problems with school boards, it's usually trouble. And what most people don't understand is that how people get on school boards. They get there often because either the superintendent or other school board members will ask them to run because they know that whoever they're talking to will fit with their agenda, which is typically pro-teacher and not so much pro-education.
9: Mm-hmm.
11: And so when that happens, then these people will run for the board. They will typically be elected because, and I can't speak for other states, I can only speak for what I'm familiar with here.
9: Yep.
11: Oftentimes what will happen is that the candidates for school board will be interviewed by our friends in the union.
9: Yep.
11: And they will identify the candidates that they believe should be elected. And of those will typically be candidates after they do their interviews that they believe will be very supportive, dare I say, of teachers rather than of education.
9: How about they'll roll over and kiss the backside of the teachers' union? I think that might be
11: it. That's you said it. So when those people run for the board and they get recommended by the teachers union, the unions will, when they can, they will also contact affiliated unions in the same district.
9: Yep.
11: And tell them to tell their members who to vote for.
9: And by the way, they will also do something that I think is particularly bothersome, and that is the unions will say, if you run for the school board and you aren't going to be a pro-union, sign off on any contract that we want, then we will actively run against you. We will promote a candidate against you. The unions are that vigorous in what they're doing. Would you agree?
11: Absolutely. Absolutely. Yep. And because most people don't even vote in school board elections, then typically, almost always, the people that are nominated by the establishment will almost always be the ones who get elected.
9: Yep.
11: And all it takes is one or two board members who see things the wrong way, and they will continue to recruit fellow thinkers. And the next thing you know, you got a woke school board and a woke superintendent and a woke school.
9: I think it's baked into the cake that the unions will get the school board that will rubber stamp whatever it is they want.
11: Yes.
9: And Rob, to the point where my experience is, I literally saw a major school district, it happened to be Portland, Oregon, that signed off on a new contract for its teachers almost 3 years ago. And at the time they signed the contract, they said, we know that we will be $50 million short every year for the next 3 years of being able to meet the demands that we just signed off on. It'd be like you agreeing to buy a car, and when your friends say, Rob, you can't afford the payment on that car. You said, yeah, I know. I just figure we'll figure it out when the payment comes due. And that's what they do. Then they go to the citizenry, the taxpayers, and they say, oh, gosh, we've run into a budget shortfall. And nobody bothers to ask why. I certainly did. And you say, hold on, you walked yourself into a budget shortfall. You ran yourself short. You signed a deal with the teachers. You knew you couldn't afford when you signed it. knowing that you could go to the citizens and hand them a fait accompli and say, look, if you don't give us more money right now, your kids are going to lose teachers. Your kids are going to lose this. And they basically put the taxpayers over a barrel.
11: Right. The other thing is, if you look at who it is that serve typically on school boards, you will find a lot of them are teachers from other districts, people who know teachers, people who wish they were teachers. But in general, they're going to people support, you know, the establishment. And you know what that brings you?
9: Yep.
11: Brings you nothing.
9: Yep.
11: And
9: by the way, in terms of performance, Rob, I mean, a well-performing school district would get rid of bad teachers. It would even get rid of mediocre teachers, and it would replace them with very good teachers. Because in most parts of America, school teachers are paid very well. They work a part-time job. They get a full-time salary. They get full-time, usually gold-plated benefits, health care and everything else, lots of vacation time. And you say, well, with those kind of conditions, you should be able to go out and demand absolutely the best teachers anywhere. And what you're told is you have to accept that half the kids in America can't read, write, or do math. Now, does that make sense?
11: Yeah. Well, don't people wonder why after, you know, 8-12 years of schooling, a kid can't read? Does that tell us something about what's being taught in the classroom? Because it isn't reading.
9: It should, because of all the countries on earth, Rob, there is no country that spends more money per student per year on public education, K-12 education. Now, hold on. If your friend told you, Rob, nobody in America spends more money on whatever it is that you're bragging on, and you say, well, do you get the best results? And you say, no, I have terrible results, but I spend the most money. In any case, I appreciate the call. Thanks for listening on WILS. 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

0: TSA, and I want to invite you to a very special evening. 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He's a former Israeli defense combat soldier. 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
5: Hey, welcome back to the Lars Larson Show. It's a pleasure to be with you. I'm glad to get to your phone calls and emails, and a real pleasure to welcome to the program Sydney Altfield, who serves as National Director of the Teach Coalition. Sydney, welcome. Hello? Sydney there? Doesn't sound like Cindy is there. I'll tell you what, Joel, can you check on Sydney and find out what's the situation and whether or not we can get Sydney on the line? Sounds like Sydney might have disappeared, so we'll get Sydney back on. Here's the bottom line. More than half of New York City's reported hate crimes have targeted Jewish victims this year. Is city leadership taking anti-Semitism seriously enough? And when you ask that of people like Zohran Mamdani, you kind of wonder if he even pays attention. Sydney, welcome to the program.
6: Thank you so much for having me.
5: So tell me this, is there any point in even asking in a city that elected a mayor like Zohran Mamdani if they're going to pay more attention to anti-Semitism?
6: You know, you would hope so, especially when we make up 10% of the population and we over more than 50% of the hate crimes. It's actually ridiculous. And you would think that what he's been saying he's going to be a mayor for not all New Yorkers. And if he's going to say that, I got to hope he's going to stay true to it. But what we're seeing now is it's not true.
5: Well, and in fact, when he's challenged, because I know some of the reporters are actually asking tough questions of Zohran Mamdani, how does he respond to those? Because I don't see all of the press conferences this guy has, but it seems to me that he's a bit dismissive of most of this problem, isn't he?
6: Yeah, he's being dismissive. He's saying the same talking points over and over, and he's fueling the fire of the rhetoric. And it's not just coming from him. It's coming from so many other people. And he's just saying the same thing over and over again. He's a mayor for all New Yorkers. And until I see that, I can't believe it.
5: Okay, so what's the way to put pressure on him to bring about some change? Because I would think, I mean, especially since more than any other mayor in any other city, the mayor of New York City is very much on the national stage all the time. And if he says things that are out of line and the national media pick it up, I would imagine that would bring some pressure on him, wouldn't it?
6: Absolutely. And us as Jews, as people who take part in society and are voters, we have to show up to the polls. We have to show up and make our voices heard. And I think people are organizing and we're seeing that this is not going to last.
5: Well, in fact, it amazed me that a guy like him was able to get elected, given his background and everything else. Can you give me

0: a perspective on that? Because, as you point out, Jewish Americans make up 10% of the population. It is, isn't it, the second largest single population of Jewish people in the world after Israel is in New York City?
1: Yeah. Yes, okay. After Israel, it's the largest Jewish population. I think too many Jewish New Yorkers didn't really see what was in front of them at the time. And I think we need to organize like we've never organized before. We need to build bridges, which we're doing, build bridges with other communities who feel marginalized at the same time, which I think is going to be a big change in the next few years. And I think that the DSA is organizing in ways that we've never seen before, and we have to match them.
0: You know, Sydney, I got to tell you, more than 20 years, I've taken 5 trips to Israel. I'm a Protestant Christian, so the place is hugely significant to me and my faith beliefs. But one of the first trips I took was after 9/11, and I was sent by a group that put the money together and said, you know, we want you to go over and do your show over there for a week. And I said I would. When I came back, they asked to meet with me, and I said, here's the thing I don't understand, and I never really have understood it, why stereotypically Jewish voters in America are very, very liberal. And yet you get over there and you find out, no, liberal values, liberal point of view doesn't really make any sense when it comes to Israel. And I've never it's like there's this conundrum that the very people you'd expect would be more conservative voting in America are actually voting with the Democrats, and the Democrats are not terribly friendly to the interests of either Jewish Americans or Israel itself. Can you help me understand that one?
1: Yeah, I think for a long time, Jewish Americans have leaned Democratic. And I think a lot of people now are seeing the Democratic Party going in a different way that they've never seen before. And I can tell you that.
0: We don't have a lot of Totenkopf tattoos on my side of the aisle. In fact, I don't have any Totenkopf tattoos at all.
1: But I think many, many people are moving obviously away from the Democratic Party, and people are just feeling politically homeless. It's a horseshoe effect, as we call it. It's on both ends of the spectrum, obviously more organized on one, but I think a lot of people are saying we don't know where to go.
0: Well, and you would think that if Mamdani is going to be the mayor for all people in the city of New York, not that he has to focus on any one particular ethnicity or faith basis or anything else, but it doesn't really seem like that's his agenda. His agenda seems to be more about pushing the DSA cause than anything else. And I don't understand that one at all. But then I don't live in New York City, so.
1: Yeah, it's something that we all have to reckon with. And even without, you know, the Jewish New Yorker issues, there's a whole slew of DSA talking points and platform points that we don't agree with. And we want to see America thrive in the best way possible. And that's just not what they're pushing.
0: I mean, because lately I've been pointing out that, in fact, at the beginning of this hour, I pointed out Mamdani says he's going to have these crazy taxpayer subsidized grocery stores that are, I think, going to wipe out every single bodega in the city. You know, and I say that as somebody who lives 3,000 miles away. I don't have to go to a bodega to get my groceries. But when you put these taxpayer subsidized grocery stores, aren't you going to wipe out most of what New Yorkers already depend on? And his answer is, oh, we're just going to demand that everybody has to show picture ID to buy their groceries. And I thought, boy, if you couldn't find a better way to illustrate how insane most of the DSA ideas are.
1: I really hope that our bodegas stay strong. That's what makes New York, New York. And I really hope that that's not what it comes to. I really do, because bodegas and what it brings to the city is so beautiful. And I hope we can keep them.
0: Yeah, but they're capitalists, and the DSA hates capitalists, don't they?
1: Unfortunately, that's the way that it's looking, and America thrives on capitalism, and I hopefully we can stay that way.
0: I mean, I just thought, isn't he understanding that when this whole thing crashes and burns, because they did try subsidized groceries in places like Kansas City, and the city ended up spending tens of millions of dollars, wasted it, you know, all on this foolish idea, and I would think, does he really want to have that big a crash and burn? Or because if he goes into a neighborhood and offers groceries 30% below what every other grocery store is offering them at, all those other stores are going to go out of business, and you're going to have the government as your only, it'll be like having to get your groceries from the DMV or get your groceries from any other government bureaucracy. It just sounds insane to me.
1: Yeah, I'm not an economist, but you're putting it right, and I can only imagine and what the next 4 years is going to hold. And I really do hope that this city stays intact and we can brace for impact all together.
0: Well, let's hope so. Sydney, thank you very much. I appreciate the time.
1: Thank you. You too.
0: You bet. That is Sydney Altfield. She is National Director of the Teach Coalition. 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That's 866-439-5277. 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And if you want to check us out on Instagram, we've got a feed there, and you can tell Alexa to play the Lars Larson Show.

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6: From ABC News, I'm Wayne Cabot. ABC News tracking primary results tonight from five more states. We project Congressman Wesley Bell will defeat the progressive Congresswoman Cori Bush in their Democrat rematch in Missouri's 1st Congressional District. ABC News Washington Bureau Chief Rick Klein calls it
7: a bit of a surprise. I mean, this is a rematch. Of course, Bell defeated Bush in a primary before, and a lot of money poured in there to try to defend Wesley Bell. Missouri is one of the states that redrew its districts at the behest of Donald Trump. But Missouri is expected to add one to the Republican margin.
6: Another key test for progressives, the Michigan Senate, where Dr. Abdul Al-Sayed has a small early lead over the establishment Democrat Haley Stevens in a state where the count may take a long time. But ABC News projects that John James wins the Republican governor primary there. Even after getting a concerned call from President Trump, Ohio Congressman Max Miller says he'll stay in the race, saying domestic abuse allegations are lies. A man who L.A. sheriffs say had ammo in his pocket and a pistol in his car was arrested Sunday at Trump National Golf Course in L.A., 2 days before Trump's fundraiser there tonight. They say the man was seen taking pictures. Homeland Security says New Jersey ICE detainee Edwin Lopez Cornejo died of cardiac arrest, his family alleging medical negligence at Delaney Hall in Newark. It's the second death at that privately run detention center. And ABC's Armando Garcia reports New Jersey is taking legal action.
8: The state of New Jersey has filed a lawsuit basically saying that GEO Group, the organization, the company rather, that runs Delaney Hall, is not providing adequate access for health inspectors. They also say that there's unsanitary food and drink preparation there. ICE so far has said that all of the facilities and all of the companies that they contract with abide by local laws.
6: ICE ramping up arrests. July was the

0: Most ever. 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
0: Health officials in New York's Suffolk County say they have three probable cases of a bacterial illness called rabbit fever, contracted through tick bites.
3: Important to understand here, we typically in the United States see around 200 or so of these cases a year, so this is not abnormal. But what is abnormal is the rise in the number of tick bites. The CDC data shows that this year alone, the number of tick bites is the highest it's been since 2017.
0: ABC News medical contributor Dr. Darian Sutton. Oil prices are dropping on hopes of a deal with Iran, but gas prices are still averaging more than $4 a gallon. Gas Buddy head petroleum analyst Patrick DeHaan says that's because Ukraine's attacks on Russia are also affecting prices.
4: The loss of refining capacity in Russia is problematic because traditionally Russia is a major exporter of product. Without any product to export after those refineries have been knocked offline, that is becoming another pain point that we're going to have to watch very closely in the weeks and months ahead.
0: Brent crude closed at $79 a barrel. McDonald's reported a strong profit in its second quarter, but named a new head of the U.S. market because sales slowed compared to a year ago, the CEO calling out inconsistent execution of promotions across restaurants. Leonardo DiCaprio and Jeff Bezos teaming up on a $200 million initiative to try to revive 100 of the Earth's threatened species. They call it the largest single fund dedicated to that ever. I'm Wayne Cabot, ABC News.
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10: So they want ID to buy groceries in government grocery stores, but they don't want ID in elections. 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
12: I think we're going to maybe get something, but I want to give them every last chance before decapitation. Very tough to do what we have planned, still planned. We'll see what happens. But it's a very, very tough thing to do. I think I'm very proud of the fact that I'll give people a chance. This is a big move. To do an attack that big, own a country. I'd rather not do it. Now, we've already, through lots of large attacks, but they were normal large. Hopefully they'll come to their senses, because what happened, you know, cannot have a nuclear weapon, but hopefully they'll come to their senses. So they called me and they said, please don't attack, we'll make a deal. That's the real truth, and everyone knows it. And who wouldn't call? And they found out through leaks and sleaze bags, you know, a lot of sleaze bags, leakers. Leakers should be put in jail. They have to strengthen up the laws for leakers. But in this case, leakers helped, because they said the severity of the attack, and Iran knew it. They knew what was coming. It was going to come last night, and it would have gone on for a long time, and there'd be essentially very little left. There'd be nothing left. And if I'm given a chance to let a lot of people live, I want to give that chance. I think we're going to...
13: Well, one that you say a lot of focus on is the Straits. The Straits, you know, there are ships moving through the Straits. There's oil moving right now through the Straits. So the Straits are open. Nonetheless, I think that there's a conversation and a negotiation that we are involved in between Oman and Iran on how more ships can be able to go through there safely in the short term as we move towards these longer-term talks about denuclearization. And suffice it to say, there's been progress made in those talks, but not finality yet. We're hoping that will happen very shortly. Okay?
14: So that's going to be the big, where are we going to go with this? The big million-dollar question here. Because if you listen to what POTUS has been saying, and I was listening, I guess this was yesterday, when he was talking about what we have planned, it's so bad, you know. It's so very bad. And, you know, we really don't want to, you know, the decapitation, as he calls it. And I the question that everybody has is, well, what is the reason for the delay? And it's not just a delay. I don't even want to say delay. I don't think that's the best way to put it. I guess my question is, what is the reason for the back and forth? Because it is a back and forth. Is there a tactical reason? At this point, I mean, I think it's kind of weak to say, well, you know, the reason that we're waiting, he's trying to give them as much of an opportunity as possible to do the right thing, negotiate, come to the table to negotiate. I think that that's a cop-out. And I think it's a cop-out because it's retarded. Here's why it's retarded. It's retarded because for the past 47 plus years, we've been doing this dance. For 47 years, we've been doing this dance. Over that, we have negotiated six ways to Sunday. I don't even know, is there any possible way to negotiate even more? How long are we going to negotiate? How long is this going to go on? It's been the same thing forever. We're like in this containment trap. That's the best way to put it, is we are in what I think is this containment trap. This, well, we're going to just do enough to placate, but we're not actually going to resolve the issue. We're going to do just enough to not really neutralize, but kind of make Iran not a major problem. But we're not going to solve the problem. We're just going to kind of not even reduce it. This is the issue that a lot of people have, and this is why there's so much, I think, angst and questions and, you know, a little frustration over all of it. And then you see all of these leaks that are out, leaks about munitions, which we're going to dive into, leaks about a disagreement on approach. And I think that is some individuals in the administration who are really trying to direct which way that Trump needs to go. When they can't win the debate, they're going to try to force him with public opinion. And so, this is unfortunate, but we need to really kind of figure out where we're at, because not being able to address that and telegraph that properly to the American public is what's going to cost. That's what's going to cost, really, support.

0: support going into midterms. We're gonna lose support going into midterms. So he was saying, and that was cut one, right? Where he was saying this was the last chance to reach a deal. Last chance. No more. And that's where we're at. And we'll see if it's the last chance. Because we don't even have a timeline. We really don't have a timeline. I mean, if we're being honest about it, we really don't have a crazy timeline on this. So that's what we're going to be hitting today. We're going to be hitting also Michigan elections. We're going to be, yeah, I know. Everyone's saying that it is a referendum on socialism in the heartland. Possibly. Possibly. We'll read into some of that and get into all of that. So in the meantime, welcome to the program. Dana Loesch with you. We're at the top of the first hour. So getting into, oh man, where to go? We're starting with Iran. And we're starting with ceasefire, not a ceasefire, and I think the waning public patience for this. I think that's safe to say. Here's the thing. People trust Trump's instinct on this. Trump has been more consistent on Iran than anybody else in his administration. Trump has been more consistent on Iran than any of the other talking heads out there. There are things with which I very much do disagree with the president, and I will absolutely say so. But he's been right on this. His instincts have been correct. It's when other people are trying to pressure him in the court of public opinion that it goes off rails. And that's what angers me, because we didn't elect a bunch of pencil pushers. We didn't elect those people. Trump has been consistent on his criticism of Iran, his view of the regime. I think if you want to have a measure of who's been most consistent on an issue, I don't think anybody in D.C. can touch him on this consistency, on this particular issue. No one can touch him. It's true. It's true. So they need to let him cook. It's coming from somewhere within the administration. There's a lot of things you need to understand. There's a lot of 2028 power jockeying already underway. The undercurrent of that, every now and then it bubbles up, and you can see it bubble up. Maybe in the press, maybe with a leak here and there. I also think that the vice president is trying to adjust himself to position himself in a way where it's easier for him to separate himself from Trump to get prepared for 28, because he's running. I mean, we're not stupid. Come on. But I also think that his reluctance, there's this view, which all of his group subscribes to, that America isolated is the correct path forward, and that no allies is America first. You cannot be a nation on this rock without having allies. And I think it's also a grandiose, myopic misreading of the geopolitical environment. So there's, if you want to wrap things up and you want to be cautious and you want to save lives and resources, I think POTUS's way is the way to go. Now, a lot of people are saying, well, one of the reasons that we're waiting is because, well, there's a couple of reasons. I keep seeing it over and over again. The idea that maybe it's the Saudis that are doing it. I'm pulling up a couple of my notes here, so bear with me. There's this idea that, well, it was the munitions, this leak that came from this morning. There's another story. The leak, actually, the first appearance of this, I guess, was Thursday, Friday? I think the munitions thing, because we had Kellogg on.
1: Yeah, last Thursday.
0: Yeah. So this was last week.
1: Yeah, it
0: was. Now, the reason I'm bringing up the timing is because now there's another story and Reuters out about it. So it's like they're trying to do this drip-drip approach with an article that is not new. The whole thing with munitions and depletion has been around since Biden-Harris. In fact, it was something that the right was accusing of Biden of doing by sending so much ordnance over to Ukraine, right? There was a question as well, how much ordnance do we have left in reserves? How much do we have left stockpiled, et cetera, et cetera? So there were a lot of questions about that. And so this is not a new thing. This is kind of like an old story. But the interesting thing is the timing of its release, the way and the manner in which it's being released, the number of quote unquote unnamed sources, and also how they're trying to use it to discredit POTUS. Now, I think that absolutely you need to make sure that we're

0: defensively. So whenever I go through anything, I immediately make sure I'm topped off. You know what I mean? Like, I don't go, and it, even when we, there were these ammunition shortages, I was very, I don't like to get a below a certain level. I always make sure that I'm topped off. Not that I've sat around and done the math and like, well, if I get attacked, it's going to require X amount of ammunition to repel, you know, whatever. Maybe I do, but maybe I don't. What I'm saying is I always make sure I'm topped off with everything I use. But that's a problem that I would even add predates Biden, because Barack Obama and all the things that he got the United States involved in, cutting military budget and making sure that we weren't maintaining in terms of munition supply, was a big thing with Obama. That was something that I remember we talked about on air. We had a lot of discussions about that on air. And with Biden, it was kind of similar. He never really, Trump started in his first term, but then right out, you know, interrupted, 4 years interrupted. But Biden and Harris kind of let it fall by the wayside. We couldn't, yes, and primers can't be manufactured fast enough. And with all the restrictions and regulations we have here in the United States, so much ammunition comes from overseas. So it is it's a real thing. And I think that this is something that probably we should never have to deal with it. I just want to be swimming in ammo like Scrooge McDuck with gold bullions. And that's a separate issue from who is leaking. So I want to separate those two things and kind of take a peek at both of them. Who is leaking? Now, as it relates, by the way, to Europe and Spain, everyone now, Tucker Carlson's repeating the Javier Bardem. Tucker Bardem is now accusing the United States and Israel, essentially, of kicking off the whole thing with these Moroccan migrants crossing into Spanish territory. We're going to address that here coming up. I have a bunch of stuff, including New York Democrats. They've introduced a bill to increase grocery prices by 10%, although that's not what they think is going to happen. We're going to unpack that. We're also going to look at Michigan. Everyone's saying it's the fight for the soul of the Democrat Party. The soul has already been lost. We're just determining the margins now. So we have a lot to hit as we move and get into, go into our headlines. And then, of course, going into the rest of the hour, our partners that help bring you the program. 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And they have plans for businesses, families of all sizes. They even have dual network capabilities, so you can run two networks off one device. They're not sitting on the sidelines. All of the other cell phone services out there, they spend tons of money on very far left causes. 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
18: And now, all of the news you would probably miss. It's time for Dana's Quick Five.
19: Guys, this makes me worried about AI and DEI hires. This is almost too insane to believe, the story from the New York Post. A doctor sews a patient's organs together, creating a closed loop for his bowel movements in a what's described as a, quote, major surgical error. It's a British surgeon. He's lost his job after he mistakenly sewed his patient's organs together, creating a closed poop loop. Okay, that's correct. It prevented bowel movements and was very nearly deadly. According to statements given to the Medical Practitioners Tribunal Service, the patient had undergone emergency bowel surgery for tumor removal by NH surgeon Dr. Yasser Adli Abdel Rahman, who has too many damn names, at the Royal Oldman Hospital in Greater Manchester.

0: He and another surgeon decided to perform a procedure that was not known to man and connected the small intestine to stomachs. However, the major surgical error was made by accidentally connecting the wrong part of the intestine to the stomach in an operation that was deemed incompatible with life. I should be beaten to death in the street.
1: So he was like pooping into his stomach?
0: Basically, yeah.
1: Oh.
0: Yeah, that's exactly what happened. An illegal immigrant claims that her uncle ran off with her $2 million lottery prize after he cashed in the winning ticket on her behalf. That's like that episode of Cops when the woman who was a crack addict called and said, "This woman stole my crack rock." And the cop was like, "Lady, crack is illegal. Smoking, it's illegal." She's like, "Yeah, but ain't stealing illegaler." I kid you not. Never forget it. It was one of my favorite Cops episodes ever. This California woman said her uncle stole her. She's an illegal immigrant, and her illegal immigrant uncle stole her $2 million scratch-off lottery ticket. I say you confiscate the money and use it to pay back restitution for the egregious offenses they've committed against citizens here by entering illegally. Travis Kelce was slammed over dad bod at Chiefs training camp, and I'm sure it was a bunch of fat chicks that did it too. I'm so tired of the shaming over the dad bod. 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
7: ABC News, I'm Wayne Cabot. In this major test for progressives tonight, there's a small early lead for Michigan Senate Socialist leading Democrat Abdul Al-Sayed, a race that ABC's Jonathan Carl says the establishment candidate, Haley Stevens, had a 12-to-1 advantage in super PAC spending.
8: We're talking millions and millions of dollars more buying television ads for Haley Stevens. Did it work? A lot of that money, most of that money, came from the American-Israeli Public Affairs Committee, AIPAC.
7: And blasting AIPAC tonight, Cori Bush in Missouri, the former squad member failing to reclaim her old seat from Congressman Wesley Bell.
9: This ain't over, y'all. This ain't over. And when I said last time, AIPAC, I'm coming to tear your kingdom down, let's be clear, that kingdom is falling down and I ain't done.
7: Ohio's Max Miller denying reports of domestic abuse says he'll stay in the race. This is ABC News.
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6: I wouldn't do anything else.
12: We're just so thankful that Kaysen is still here, because things can change in the blink of an eye.
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0: Come back to the program. I have Michigan further on down here, but we're going to bump this up because we're going to talk about it now. Sorry about that, Juan. I have like a very nicely organized rundown. I just immediately just shake it all up, throw it around the room. I'm sorry. So in Michigan, basically what we're going to find out is whether or not the Leopards Eating People's Faces party wins in Michigan. What's that, Dana, you're asking? Well, maybe you guys remember this old, it's like this old 2015 tweet. And the tweet goes, I never thought leopards would eat my face, sobs the woman who voted for the Leopards Eating People's Faces party. And that's the tweet. So we're going to find out whether or not people are going to vote for the Leopards Eating People's Faces party and then complain about the leopards eating people's faces, like what happened in New York. So that's what's up. Okay. So, my God. True that, fam. Yeah, true that, fam. Dead ass. So we're going to ruin everything. We're going to ruin all of these things. The Michigan primary, Democrat voters are going to decide between a dude named Abdul and a chick named Haley. Oh, my gosh. There's something so insufferably millennial about this. They're both Democrats. One is an Islamist who campaigns with the terrorist anchor baby, Hassan Piker, right? The flabby little weak chin dude who runs around literally in like a $2,000 shirt in Cuba while throwing snacks to the poor. That's him. All these dudes are the same, by the way. They're all made in the same D-bag factory. You know, hey, you have like your Bill Pullmans and your Bill Paxtons. We also have your Hassan Pikers and your Zohran Mamdanis. So they're trying to turn out the vote. And, of course, you have Abdul El-Sayed. He's like, America was founded on racism and blah, blah, blah, and all of this other stuff. This is, you know, he's been here for 5 seconds, but he's going to sit here and tell us everything he thinks about, you know, about the United States and everything that's wrong with us. I'm getting kind of tired of that as well, right? I mean, he's and Abdul al-Sayed is an anchor baby. He's another anchor baby. His parents came in from Egypt. So I just find it weird. And maybe, I don't know, is this mean? I just think if you've been here for a second, shut up. I don't want to sit, you're not going to sit here and lecture all of us, you know, from what, your prestigious seat of origin from a third world hellhole? I don't think so. So no, it's not actually. In fact, the United States, if you want to have a discussion, Abdul al-Sayed, about what the country was founded on, let's talk about how Arabs sold black people into slavery for hundreds of years and literally are the origin of it. And yet they decide to blame Western nations as a way to dodge any and all accountability. If you really want to have a fact-based conversation about it. And by the way, they're still doing it. America, we actually cobbled together our very first Navy in order to go and fight the Barbary pirates and rescue some of our merchants that had been kidnapped and sold into slavery. Yes, that's what Islamism brought the world, that and the appropriation of everyone else's culture in the name of a sex cult founded by somebody who was a pedophile. But I digress. And if you have anything to say about it, you can talk to my 50 cal ma dues. That being said, the battle here, that's what this is between. So your Democrats are trying to figure out, and everyone's like, oh, well, this is the future, guys, of the Democrat Party has already been written. This is the footnote. The Michigan race is not like the thing that's going to determine the battle of the soul of the Democrat Party. That is wishful thinking. It's already been lost. It's already been lost. It's gone. Doesn't exist anymore. That battle has been won by the far left. They won. They're just slowly taking it over, right? Like disease consuming a nation. They're slowly taking it over. That's what this is. So this was already been determined. This was determined, I would dare say, all the way back in 2008. This has been determined for some time. This is just the after effects of that loss from those, any moderate Democrat left. You can't say that this is the battle for the soul of the Republican Party when there are no, or Democrat Party when there are no moderate Democrats. Haley Stevens is not a moderate Democrat. She's just not an Islamist simp. But that doesn't make her any less of a progressive. So what they're determining now, are they going full Islamist or Islamist facilitating? That's the difference. That's all the difference is right now. Are you going to go full on Islamist, or are you going to stick with the people who made the full on Islamism possible? That's it. That's the difference in the decision in Michigan. There is no other difference, right? And I think that Democrats need to acknowledge this. They've created this entire problem for themselves. And the right is already dealing with their own issues. We'll talk about that later. But this is really, that's the decision. So just to put that in perspective, now with some of this, let me pull this up. I mean, it's not really Islamism even versus the left. Here's the other thing. Mediaite had this piece where Haley Stevens accused al-Sayed of wanting to blame Jews for all of your problems, right? So this is the other big thing that's factoring into it. This is why I keep saying Islamism, because al-Sayed has been out there and he sits here and he goes off on American groups like AIPAC and all of this stuff. And he said, he said, when they watch this, come for me, see what happens. That is just such a weak, beta, idiotic, goat fornicating thing to say. First off, and let's just get this settled right the hell now. If you have a problem with a group of Americans that chooses to spend their money how they want to, then go ahead and say that you're America last and that you are against our constitutional freedoms. You are at odds with the founding of America. So let's just be honest about it. I see all these pimpletons out there, yes, I meant that, that go off on groups like AIPAC or whatever. There are Americans who can spend their money any way they want to. If I wanted to join a group and spend my money, I dare you to come tell me to my face that I can't do it. Again, I have a ma douche. You can look in the barrel and whisper it lovingly. So, Dana, your language is harsh. I could be worse. So the whole point of this is that this is a group of Americans that chooses to spend their money how they want to. And you got this Islamist who's been here for half a second, basically sounding like Thomas Massie.

0: and Tucker Carlson. They all sound the same thing for a reason, right? They're all a bunch of bakabazi that dance for whatever mullah is pulling the strings at this point. And it's true, and I'm 100% right. And you guys, everybody knows it. You guys, your thoughts on this, you're right, you know it. So he's saying the same thing they all are. Oh, this group, come for me, see what happens. What, they're going to spend money on a candidate that doesn't hate them because they're Jewish in the United States of America? I mean, you realize how stupid some of the stuff, these talking points sound? But no, really, if you're against groups spending money how they want to, go ahead and say that you're against free speech and that you hate the core values on which America was founded. Congratulations, the left has succeeded in converting you. Go ahead and put on the mask and repeat 15 days to slow the spread because you bought into all of it. Go ahead and do all of it. I mean it. Absolutely. I had a conversation with a friend of mine who actually had sent this link over and said, wow, like involved in Massey's race and in this, et cetera, et cetera. And I'm like, do you have a problem with free speech? Do you have a problem with Americans speaking freely and spending their money however they want to? Who is you to sit here and tell another American how to spend their money in terms of advocacy? Exactly. So you've got this Islamist in Michigan saying the same thing that Tucker Carlson's saying. Or sorry, Tucker Bardem at this point. And Thomas Massey, who had his ass handed to him, not because of AIPAC, but because these voters were livid. He voted against everything they voted for, but he doesn't want that accountability. How so Christian in America first? He doesn't want that accountability. So he blames it on, he just decides to be weak. I think it's the influence of his second very quick wife. And decides to blame a whole subsection of people, thereby playing into the leftist game of identity politics. So it's leftist against free speech and leftist identity politics. You're leftist. So in Michigan, Haley Stevens, even though she's a far left, she almost seems sympathetic in terms of you feel bad for her because of all the stuff that she's being hit with. And he's gone after her he's gone right up to the line, man, right up to the line. And he's funded by, again, a lot of out-state money. She gets out-state money, too. I mean, they're Democrats. Come on. There's no angels here. But there's just one who doesn't help the devil as much as the other one, right? There's the difference. We'll see. I mean, he's running in Little Mogadishu, essentially. So we'll see. Whether or not, I would be shocked if she wins because of all of the rhetoric that is out there. It still could happen. I mean, you're looking at Michigan's at this point, it's a pretty far left state, looking at some of the latest polls over at RCP, which has the average right now of 66D. That's Polymarket. Just saying. So, and El Sayed, by the way, has the average plus 10. So he's beyond the margin of error in all polling. In fact, the only poll where she ever actually was plus 7 was an oversampling of independents, and that was the Detroit News poll that was taken all the way back in July 8th. A lot changes in a month. And now, as it is, and by the way, like 4 weeks after that, the Mitchell research, they had El Sayed plus 14. So he's always been double digits ahead of her. He's always been at least plus 10 over margin of error. He's going to win. So what I'm talking about is the media setting up its own prophecy to fulfill. The epitaph for the Democrat Party has already been written. They've already lost that battle within. That's already been done. Anybody pretending that it's still ongoing is just not clued in. All of this is just putting the bow on the package. That's all it is. But the media is going to go, look, the big race in the America's heartland. And it's official now. And they're just going to use this as another formality, as a way to just further trumpet the party's complete conversion to Red-Green Alliance. That's what this is. They're trying to do it on the right as well. And all of the old guard can only stand there within their party and watch. So Haley will lose. I don't see, she's not going to win this. And you're going to have an Islamist who's going to get elected in Michigan. And this is going to keep happening. it's going to keep happening over and over again. And one of the other ways that it's going to keep happening, we're going to talk a little bit about this battle for the soul of the country, is the attack on the right against certain factions of Christianity. What have I said over and over again? That the hand on the rudder of the spiritual direction of the country has always been the evangelical Christian or slash Christian movement, period, right? So I don't like the term. Evangelical is a weird term to me because everyone is supposed to spread the good news, right? So I feel like it's a pejorative anymore in some way. But there's this belief, and people like Tucker Carlson, whom I've texted at length, this man does not understand Bible. He didn't read it. He doesn't understand anything biblical. Trying to have a biblical, which I've had because I've known him for years, trying to have a biblical conversation with him on any biblical principle is like talking to a dolphin. Like a gimpy one. I don't know. Like, you know, with a smaller fin and it can't really, you know, I don't know where this is going, but you get the drift. He doesn't understand it because it's not, he just wants to use it as a cudgel. He doesn't cite faith issues or talk about faith issues as a way to explore and deepen his own faith and deepen his own relationship with God. He does it as a way to weaponize it and use it as a cudgel, which is one of the reasons why they're pushing this idea. They're trying to convert everyone to Orthodox, to become Orthodox. That's what this is, in the manner of the Russian church. And I say this because Russian Orthodox, and you can disagree with me and you'll be wrong, and that's okay. You can be wrong. The world allows for that. I won't join you in that uneducated misconception. The truth, the undeniable, inarguable truth, is that the Russian church, Russia uses its church as a way to validate state action. It is just an extension of the state. That is the allowance, because there's still that belief that the state still must reign supreme, even that over God, because if you put God first, then you're free. You're not under the thumb of the state. So it's still that Marxist mentality within their theology. And so that's what they're wanting to happen. They're wanting to implement here. So there's been this crazy attack on certain factions of Christianity, particularly Protestantism, and this uneducated belief that if you're not Catholic, then you're Protestant. That's one of the dumbest things I've ever heard. And I cannot believe that there are people modeling themselves as some sort of thought leaders for anything on the right that are going out with this garbage. We're going to talk about some of this stuff coming up. You don't want to miss. We'll make everybody mad as we move our partners that help bring you the program. When you can't shoot your way out because your rights are abridged, this is where you need to burn a gun. Look, I'm going to tell you, I've told you a million times before, I have zero issue using justifiable lethal force against a threat. I will sleep like a baby with a belly full of warm milk and I won't even care. True, because justified. You want to make sure that you can defend yourself. But I also understand that sometimes you have to go to places that are run by morons that think that they can abridge your rights and not provide you any kind of protection. So what are you going to do? You need to be able to still protect yourself. And this is where a burn a gun comes in, right? Now, gun's a misnomer. Just call it a burn a device. But it shoots chemical irritant projectiles that can deter threats from up to 60 feet away, right? 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
9: Like sands through the hourglass, so are the days of the United States.
10: We are putting out these signs as an indication of what the consequences will be in any political actions on this idea. We are hoping to deter crime and to encourage people to move forward in their witness protection.
11: These signs are a message to all of our riders and employees that we are working together with the County State's Attorney's Office to take

0: action and ensure and promote a safe ride on the CTA.
1: I'm sure that's really going to work. That's gonna work so well.
2: That was it?
1: They put signs up, guys.
2: That's all they're doing?
1: That's like gun-free zone signs, right? Look, it says gun-free zone. I guess they can't bring it in here. So they have these new signs. The signs, as you can see, violence on the CTA will not be tolerated. And the criminals were like, dang, guess I'm going to give up my life of crime. It's not going to be tolerated. Says they're going to prosecute and have pretrial detention for all violent offenders on public transit.
3: Huh. I feel like if no crime signs worked, like that's all we would buy.
1: Yeah. Right?
3: You know what I mean? That's all we would do is just put up signs everywhere. But it clearly doesn't work.
1: No, they don't work. And there's 7,000. How much do you think those cost? 7,000 signs. So it's a public awareness campaign. Meaning you didn't think that the criminals were aware of this before? This is so dumb. I mean, they're not going to do anything to protect you. They're not going to let you have guns to protect yourself. But the signs, guys. Second hour on the way.
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6: From ABC News, I'm Wayne Cabot. Primary night proving to be a real test for progressive insurgents who campaigned against the Iran war and American military funding for Israel. In a blistering attack after her loss, Missouri progressive Cori Bush slammed her AIPAC-funded incumbent, Wesley Bell.
7: These bills that come about where we're sending $3.3 billion for war to Israel, we can't just let that go and nobody say anything about it. When they send more money, when they can't fund UNRWA, but they can fund war, when they can't fund our schools, but they can fund war, when they can't fund health care, but they can fund war, we gotta call it out and we gotta do something about it.
6: Israel also factoring into the Michigan Senate race, where progressive Democrat Dr. Abdul El-Sayed is taking on AIPAC-funded establishment candidate Haley Stevens. Before the polls closed in Michigan, election officials warned it would be a long night, with hundreds of thousands of absentee votes to be counted. The Ohio congressman facing an ethics investigation over domestic abuse allegations, Max Miller, says he's innocent and will not quit his campaign even after getting a phone call from President Trump.
8: I reminded him of the same resilience that he had when people told him that he was going to struggle in 2016, and he became the 45th president of the United States.
6: He was on CNN. L.A. sheriffs say an armed suspect was arrested at the Trump National Golf Course while taking pictures Sunday, 2 days before President Trump came for a fundraiser. Her parents' home in Spokane is a pile of ashes, and Chelsea Riley is sickened to hear the wildfire was set.
9: It changes things. It kind of, you know, you could make sense of it when it was an act of God somehow, but now that it's arson, someone did this to our family, and that's hard to wrap our brains around.
6: The parasitic stomach bug that has killed two people in Michigan is now in 47 states, infecting more than 10,000 people, with 12,000 cases still suspected. You're listening to ABC News.
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6: Police in Illinois have taken a teenager into custody as part of a homicide investigation.
12: A 15-year-old has been arrested after a deadly shooting Tuesday night in East St. Louis, Illinois. State police say someone reported a body lying in the road. They say troopers quickly identified a teenager who they found at a home. Investigators say video circulating online appears to show the teen wearing a clown costume. They say the investigation continues.
6: ABC's Chuck Sievertson. Three people were killed in Saturday shooting outside an In-N-Out in Idaho, and ABC's Trevor Ault spoke with the man who took action that night.
13: 35-year-old Jordan Salinas tells me he and his girlfriend Emily had just pulled into the parking lot when the shooting began. As hundreds ran for their lives, Jordan drew his semi-automatic pistol and went toward the danger, seen on video repeatedly firing at the shooter. Authorities say an off-duty state trooper also took aim at the suspect, and the pair's heroic actions bought valuable time for people to flee.
14: The investigators say that you probably saved a lot of lives.
15: My goal was to try to help as many people get home.
6: Police say the shooter, 24-year-old Chad Williams, turned the gun on himself. SpaceX posted a loss of $541 million in the second quarter, but that's less than the analysts expected. Maybe Elon Musk should play the Powerball, the jackpot growing to $786 million. I'm Wayne Cabot, ABC News.
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1: So they want ID to buy groceries in government grocery stores, but they don't want ID in elections. 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Those are the people who want to drag everything out.
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1: Welcome back to the program. Top of the second hour, Dana Lash with you. If you missed anything in the previous hour, you can go and find the podcast and check that out. Also, make sure you go over to Substack, Chapter and Verse. And I have a column coming out over the Washington Times, I think, tomorrow. Yeah, tomorrow. So I'll make sure I share that as well. All right, so where to even start? Where to start? There's a lot. Because we were talking a little bit about the fight, the electoral fight in Michigan. And then, of course, we have to sit here and discuss this issue with Spain and the Moroccan thing. Did you guys see this video? This is This is cut. I bolted it somewhere. The guy throwing the stone. I think I lost it. Yeah. So I saw this on X, and there's video of it, too. But a Moroccan border guard. So the

0: land area, because it's connected to Morocco, that Spain controls, Ceuta, all of these illegal immigrants were crossing from Morocco into Ceuta. Some of them tried to go back, and a Moroccan border guard had like an actual physical boulder and was throwing them at the Moroccans trying to go back to Morocco. I guess they didn't want them to come back. And that was Arab media that actually ran that video. The guy who was returning to his own country after he invaded Spanish territory. And that wasn't even the only one either. They also had their police that were pushing citizens off walls and all kinds of stuff. So it's kind of a big deal. Now, the reason I say this, the reason I bring this up, I was just looking on social media and stuff like that this morning, and I saw that I don't watch anything that Tucker says. I don't really watch a lot of podcasts anyway, or listen to a lot of podcasts anyway. I like historical stuff and anything with aliens. So there was this video of him on his own little show saying that the U.S. was to blame for the Muslim invasion of Spain, really suggesting that it was the United States and Israel that were to blame for this. This is cut 12. Can't believe I'm playing this audio on my show. Hopefully we all won't get audible AIDS. Go ahead.
1: It in the days following, it became really clear that this was not organic at all, that the Israeli government and the U.S. government obviously knew this was happening, and basically was both governments were using mass migration as a weapon against a government that they don't like for various reasons, mostly because it's anti-Israel. And people are shocked to discover this. Were you shocked to discover that?
0: He's asking this Nazi government, by the way.
2: Again, kind of.
0: Maybe. I mean, he's saying the same thing as Javier Bardem. He's just stealing everything Javier Bardem said already. And we made fun of Javier Bardem yesterday. Or maybe, Tucker, maybe the Spanish government is behind it. I give you just three headlines. First, New York Times, February 4th, 2026, quote, "I'm the Prime Minister of Spain, and this is why the West needs migrants." Oh, what about this one? This is just August 1st. Socialist Spanish Prime Minister blasts Georgia Maloney over the restored border controls. Remember, she dropped the Schengen agreement with Spain after Ceuta surge and demands emergency meeting. He was livid that they stopped accepting people in from Spain because now she's like, you can't even control your own borders. And now he's mad and says that's irrelevant, shouldn't matter. ABC News, Spanish Prime Minister Sanchez fends off blistering criticism with the EU over Ceuta crisis. He's facing criticism because he's always been supportive of it. Huh. It's so weird. He says that all the Iranian talking points about it and all the Qatari talking points about it and all the Russian talking points about it are the exact same thing as the socialist talking points about it, which are the exact same thing as Tucker Carlson's talking points about it. So weird. Maybe it's not the U.S. that had anything to do with it. Maybe it's the actual Spanish government that encouraged it, advertised it, reached out to people to facilitate it, and then turned the blind eye when it began, which this wasn't the only time. There have been actual small boat minor invasions on the Spanish mainland. So what is he talking about here? That's what's so idiotic about this stuff. This is propaganda. I saw, what is it? How do you say their name? Hogue or whatever the hell their name is. Hodge, Hogue, I don't even know how you spell it. The two dudes, it takes two of them.
3: Oh, the Hodge twins?
0: Yeah. They were out there retweeting Russia Today.
3: Oh, yeah.
0: Do you know what Russia Today is? They don't even call themselves Russia Today anymore. It's just RT. It is literally, indisputably, proven by receipts, Kremlin-founded and Kremlin-funded to this day. Their editor-in-chief is the Kremlin. That is inarguable. If you argue it, you don't know enough to talk about it. Sorry, but it's that black and white. It is literally a Russian propaganda site. That is why the United

0: States has them labeled as such. And you have conservatives that are among the first that are sharing this garbage to undermine the West.
1: Oh, but you're throwing America first.
0: Done with it. No, maybe with this, it's Spain. Maybe it's Spain. Maybe it's their government. By the way, speaking of Islamism, I don't know if you saw this. This was over at Not the Bee. To prove that Islam is not violent, there was this big debate. It was in Oxford Union, and it had Lawrence Fox, who was really good, and he freaked everybody out because he was like, I'm going to show everybody a picture of Muhammad, and all the Muslims were like, are we going to go Aloha snack bar? I don't know. And he ended up like making fun of another British official. But at Oxford Union, Tommy Robinson was there. He was also debating, and he was actually told, I think there's video of this, but he was actually told at one point that he was warned by one of the Islamist debaters that the Muslim mob outside would cook him if she wasn't nice to him. Like, he's with the good... you kind of just, like, proved our whole point. Watch this. This is wild.
2: Stephen Yaxley Lennon, known to his hooligans as Tommy Robinson. Stephen, there is a crowd outside rioting against you tonight, and without the protection and generosity of a Muslim Palestinian president and a mostly South Asian executive committee, you would be quite literally cooked.
0: Proving his point. You absolute bimbo. You just proved his point.
1: Well, the Muslims up there would absolutely cook you if it wasn't for, you know, the Muslims in here.
0: So you're saying you're just literally, you proved every, that's $1 million audio. She actually just stupidly, because she was trying to flex. You know, sometimes women aren't the best strategists. Maybe listen to your Quran a little bit on that. And she's trying very, very hard to flex. And she ended up completely proving their whole entire debate. You don't even need a debate. I would just be like, I rest my case. You proved it right there. That kind of behavior is incompatible with modern living. That kind of behavior hasn't been compatible with modern life for thousands of years. That's stunning. It's truly stunning. And it really, I mean, that just proves his point. And she thought it was a great big flex. This Oxford Union student during this debate, that the Islamists outside would beat him to death. How is that a legitimate argument at the Oxford Union? Now we're allowing, like, sex cults to now lower our expectations and the IQ of the room's discourse? Because that's what I'm seeing. Stunning. So basically, the way that we have it is radical Islam is follow Islam or I'll kill you. And then moderate is follow Islam or he'll kill you. That's what I'm hearing. Does that seem accurate? You just proved Tommy Robinson's entire point. That's it. And apparently, this debate was held like some weeks ago, but they withheld the video. Because it made Aisha Aziz, who is the student leader, look horrific. She was used to wipe up the floor. Lawrence Fox, Tommy Robinson, they just absolutely wiped the floor with her. And they proved brilliantly that it is that Islamism is a completely radical, zealous, unreasonable, irrational, outdated, pre-Bronze Age ideology, and that you can't even have legitimate debate without threat of death. When Lawrence Fox was up speaking, he showed perfectly how intolerant this ideology is, because he said, well, I'm about to unveil an image of Muhammad. And it's kind of long audio, so I'm not going to play it because it's like 4 minutes long. But he made his point because everyone was saying you can't do it. Everybody fell silent. The whole room was completely on edge. Same debate. And again, what was the purpose of the debate? To show that Islamism wasn't completely unreasonable and nuts. And they showed, they looked like they were completely unreasonable and nuts. like, you know, you're going to get killed if you do this, you know, et cetera, et cetera. And of course, you know, he was making fun of a government.

But I don't know if they're are maybe I don't think I think they're too zealous. There's more zeal than knowledge. There's more zeal than IQ, so they can't understand it. But it's happening here in the United States, I have to say. I'm starting to see it happen here. It's not something that just infects the left. It's something that's infecting the right, and I talk about it frequently because it's that important. I don't think people who have lives outside of this realize how bad it's gotten. I live this and I breathe it and I have seen it every single day. I grew up doing this, starting in activism, starting in, I was a newspaper columnist. And I've never seen it like this. We are in some very weird times, and I think a lot of you out there who watch know what I'm talking about. There is a psyop that is being perpetrated upon the right, and it's by and large becoming successful. The conservative immune system, as it's been described, has kicked in, but I don't know if it's kicked in too late. We're seeing it with the left. The left, it didn't kick in at all. And now look, you have Islamists that are winning, like actual Islamists. People who support Hamas. People who support that kind of demonic brutality, that think it's acceptable and okay, that are winning elections in the United States of America. Thousands of people are voting for them. It's pretty stunning. There's other things that I've seen that have been happening on the right that a lot of people are scared to talk about because they don't want to get besieged in their comments. They don't want to have their videos downvoted. They don't want to be demonetized. You guys really need to understand how crazy it's getting. Something wicked is coming. That's not a promise. It's on the horizon. And you need to be aware, and you need to know how to talk about it and how to deal with it. And you need to be able to differentiate what is true from what is propaganda. Because half of the right has fallen for the psyop. And it's not the future of the Democrat Party that's the question. It's the future of not just the Republican Party, the coalition at large. Democrats are lost. That's done. There's no use in hoping and wishing that it changes. It's done. There's no wishing, hoping, and that there was a reasonable counterpart so that we can have reasonable discussions. We're going to talk more about this coming up as we move. Our partners that bring you the program, it's the folks over at Webroot, which is really important to have in this day and age because so many people, this is like a very way, there's so many sophisticated ways to compromise people now. You live so much of your life online. 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
19: And now, all of the news you would probably miss. It's time for Dana's Quick Five.
0: You got wildfires raging northwest of Spokane. There's a lot of, it is a dry summer. It is that season. People are like, but it's climate change. It's all through August. It's just summer. It's hot. That's just the way it works. I don't know why people are like so, I don't know. Let's see. Also, an Iowa woman was busted on a lawnmower. Her mugshot is, it's kind of goals, I got to say. I would want my mugshot to look crazy. Her driver's license is suspended because she, for conviction of driving her SUV while under the influence of meth. Huh. And she was again busted while impaired, but this time behind a riding lawnmower. So she got busted again and taken into the pokey because she was driving a lawnmower under the influence. That you can't operate any machinery. They'll get you. If you're driving it down the road, they will get you, right? I'm just saying. Bars, bowling alleys, and movie theaters are costing too much to run and visit. Americans have run out of places to hang out, and apparently we're playing with our health. I do think that there is something to be said about getting out more and having public spaces. I do think that it's actually incredibly important to do that. People are not doing that. I think some of that's due to a highly digitized life, which was fast forwarded with COVID. I'm saying we got a lot more on the way. Stick with us. So Human just released the best Super Beats Harchi that they've ever made. It's watermelon. 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
22: ABC News, I'm Wayne Cabot. So how did progressives do on primary night? In defeat, Missouri, Cori Bush, former squad member, saying this to the incumbent Democrat Wesley Bill.
23: For the next 2 years, this community will be represented by someone that didn't deem you valuable enough to show up to one candidate forum where there were audience comments, even though I showed up to everyone.
22: Before the polls closed in Michigan, election officials warned it would be a long night in a tight race between progressive Democrat Dr. Abdul Al-Sayed and the establishment candidate Haley Stevens. The Ohio congressman facing an ethics investigation over domestic abuse allegations, Max Miller, says he's innocent and will not quit his campaign even after getting a phone call from President Trump. L.A. sheriffs say an armed suspect was arrested at Trump National Golf Course there while taking pictures Sunday, 2 days before Trump came for a fundraiser. This is ABC News.
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0: Welcome back to the program. I love this song by The Cure. This is a great album, too. Welcome back. If you're listening terrestrially, you can hear the bumper tracks. If not, you can't with the simulcast. All right, so welcome back to the program. Dana Lash with you. I saw this. I've got two things to get into. I saw this thread from this guy who's a, he's like a foodie and like a chef and works as a, runs a vineyard and all this stuff. He's based out of Napa. But he's not a moronic Californian. He's like one of those ones that can do math and, you know, are smart. Anyway, the whole New York grocery store thing with Ma'am Donnie. And by the way, he's now denying that anybody ever said that IDs were required. What? He's literally denying it now. Even though they said a sort of library card-esque thing, he's denying it. But they've said that, Kane, and you saw that. How many times did they say that over and over again?
29: Yeah, we played it.
0: Yeah. It's ridiculous. And he's like, yeah, everything's going to be 30% discounted, all of this stuff. So New York City, they have their request for proposals. It's the New York City Economic Development Corporation. They released their request for proposals. And you can read it. It's online. And I was reading this vineyard, this restaurateur chef guy, this Nick Coconis. And he downloaded the whole request for proposal, the New York City grocery store thing, right? And it gets into what's expected, what's required, all of this stuff. And I was reading it along with his thread, and he was exactly correct. So when you read the request for proposal, as he notes, they want bidders who commit to all five stores because they're opening five of these grocery stores. So they want bidders
29: to commit to all five stores. Well, problem, three of the five have not been identified. They don't know where they're going to go. They don't know what neighborhood. I'm reading it. So his I read his analysis.

0: this, and then I actually was like, I can't believe I'm downloading this to read it. And I did. Oh my gosh, he is not wrong. So in each, they're going to be in each of the five boroughs, but they have no idea where. They don't even know how big they're going to be. They literally say, quote, about 15,000 square feet. So you're supposed to bid. You're supposed to price a store in an unknown area in an unknown neighborhood with, you don't really even know the square footage. That's immediately how this starts. Okay. And bidders, they get preferences if they operate all five stores, because I guess they're trying to argue that the scale lowers the cost, but it does not make sense because the way that the city is running it, they only award, they award each store separately. So you could have somebody who's bidding on all five that only wins one. And as Kokona says, they want to scale pricing, but they don't want, but they refuse to award scale. Then they have a limited SKU, limited SKU model, SKU, your SKU code. They have to carry, he notes, full grocery departments, household goods, culturally specific products, plus kosher, halal, vegan, gluten-free, dairy-free, and diabetic options. Pick one. The request for proposal says stores will not have any deli counters or any on-site food prep. But then it says their little core basket includes chicken salads, egg salads, potato salads, fruit salads, and other deli prepared foods. So you, how does that work? You're having a deli, but you don't have a deli?
1: Semantics.
0: What in the world? Is it prepared elsewhere and then brought in? I don't understand. He adds, and this is also true, and in the request for proposals, which they have up, I'll put the link in, by the way, and you can read. He also adds that, and this is true with the proposals again, New York City, the fit out, the everything from the equipment to the refrigeration to how the thing is designed, New York City chooses, they say, and pays for it. The operator has to pay for all of the maintenance, for all of the security, so all the, for all the cleaning and the utilities. So they, New York City, insist upon making every capital decision, and then the bidders, the people who want to run, you have to pay for what they choose. Dude, the best bid includes guarantees on 30% discounts, the best-in-class wages and benefits, local sourcing, sustainability, community programs, full-time jobs. The 20% of the score goes to whoever they whoever claims they need the least subsidy. So lowballing and then your cost overruns, that is guaranteed. I don't even know, ma'am. Kokona says, you know, and as a business, as a guy who does restaurants and vendors, he was like, core basket discounts must be universal sticker prices, not promotions. And then the operator has to create a membership card to implement the discount program. So which is it, universal shelf price or an ID card system? By the way, it says it's available to all people. Completely opposite to what he says. This is cut nine. He's like, yeah, you don't need ID, but yeah, but all of his whole office yesterday with all their audio said that they do. This is one of the stupidest things I've ever seen. And the subsidy isn't targeted. There's no means test. So taxpayers have to subsidize the groceries for people who just happen to live nearby. That's really what it is. This is him, cut nine, Ma'am Donnie.
2: Talking we're talking about a city-run grocery store, one in each borough, which, by the way, you do not need an ID to shop at, no matter what you've just heard in the news of today. We're talking about actually addressing the question of skyrocketing grocery.
0: But you're going to have an ID. They said you have to have one for the discount card. So, and then you have to show the discount card. Can you say what you just put in Slack? This right here.
3: He's missing out on the idea that these bidders are only going to come in if they have an idea of making a profit with their bid, right? So he's not attracting bidders in some capitalistic way. He's saying, look, we're going to be subsidizing it. So, you know, bid whatever, guys. And then the best one is how we're going to do it. Mm-hmm. It's like, what?
0: It doesn't make any sense.
3: Do you have any alcohol here?
0: I don't know. You have to have that just to make it make sense. So New York Democrats are also saying they want to introduce a bill that requires 10% discounts on all items at a self-checkout. So you know what this means? It means Democrats have just introduced a bill to increase prices by 10% of everything.
1: Yes.

0: This is what happens when you have participation trophy people who've never worked in the private sector who get to make decisions about business. That's what this is. I can't even believe this. This is one of the dumbest things I've ever seen. Almost as dumb as some of the stuff that I saw with the Red-Green Alliance happening. Oh, yeah. So they had the, I really don't want to play this guy, but Tucker Carlson had on his favorite Churchill-hating historian, Daryl Cooper, who openly promotes actual Nazis. Like, literal, I'm not just saying. I mean, if you literally tweet a picture of yourself celebrating Hitler's birthday, pretty sure it's safe to say that you're at least Nazi adjacent, right? You know what I mean? What, and if you're like, I hate the Jews and you're celebrating Hitler's birthday, I mean, yeah, you can say that it's like somebody who smokes crack. You can say with some confidence that you're a crackhead. You know what I mean? Like if you're a meth user, yeah, you're a meth user. You can confidently say that. But he's the guy who hates Churchill and says that World War II is all his fault and that he's the chief villain of World War II. You can't make this up. Anyway, they were sitting here talking about Protestantism and all this, which we're going to start having a big conversation about. Can I just say that I think it's one of the dumbest things ever to believe that everyone who isn't Catholic must be, then they're Protestant. There's this big thing. Like, he had this historian on. And he was also talking to, again, Dugin. He was talking to Alexander Dugin about this all the way back in 2024. And they were saying that it's the Christian American, the Western Christianity is the reason that we have transgenderism and alphabet stuff. And that the orthodoxy will save you. That's what Alexander Dugin, who was elevated, he was kind of a stooge until his daughter was killed in the conflict with Ukraine. And then they elevated him to be like this Putin puppet. Because he was kind of like a dumb toady and didn't really bring any value to the Kremlin until after they could use him for propaganda purposes. And then he really started getting high off his own supply and buying into it. But when Tucker had him on, they were talking, and a lot of this stuff now, because of some of the other conversations that he's recently had with guests, are now it's coming back. They're blaming individualism. They're saying that individualism and free will, that's anti-orthodoxy, is one of the reasons why we have all of these ills in the world. And they're advocating for like the kind of orthodox, like Russian orthodoxy. And remember what I was talking about with this is that's sort of the way that they have their religious observance set up, is that the state is an extension, or their church is an extension of the state, and is only there by use to justify whatever the state does. So that, well, you can't complain about what the state's doing because the church, they sanction it. That's one of the things that the founders absolutely wanted to avoid. So all of these people that get out there and they say America first, America first, they're advocating for this sort of type of blasphemy. I think it's absolutely demonic. And I see some of the people who've gotten on stage at TPUSA holding their rosaries up high, sitting here blasting capitalism and also blasting individualism as in the context of Protestantism, which, again, not everyone who isn't a Catholic is a Protestant. We have such an absolute biblical illiteracy in this nation. It is an epidemic. People who can't do math and people who have no idea what scripture actually says. They get all of their information from a podcast host who has never read a book of the Bible through and is a Nepo baby who was rejected by the CIA for good reason. But this is all by plan. It's all by plan because they get mad at the Reformation, which you could argue helped bring about self-governance, etc. And it helped remove the middleman so that people could actually also have that close relationship with God by being able to read the word themselves instead of having it relayed to them. There's all kinds of things that you can argue with this. But what it ultimately is, just 30,000 foot view. And we'll dive into it bits and pieces, you know, as we move. I'm just finishing a thing on Revelation right now. Is the attack on the rudder of the right in the United States of America, which has been Christian-driven, Christian-directed. And when you are using the orthodoxy, particularly of a nation that treats its church not as, you know, biblically as it should be, but as an extension of the state to work as government, And they're using that to attack the Christianity that we have in the West. It is an attack on God, and it's an attack on the foundations of this republic. And it's a horrible misrepresentation, by the way, of the word. It's not about fostering a closer relationship with Christ. It's literally about using it as a cudgel to validate the state. This is part of this red-green alliance, by the way. And this is a very dangerous thing that is starting to manifest within the right. And it's bubbling up, and you see it. I get the attraction to certain orthodoxy. I mean, I get it. People who live in a world, they want pattern, they want tradition, they're drawn to certain things. But I think also, ultimately, you have to be evaluating whether or not that is what is reflected in actual scripture, what you're practicing or what you're doing. And I mean, it's weird to see people under the guise of like free discussion actually use their platform to bash Christianity. And that's ultimately what they're doing. And then argue that it should be used as a tool to validate the state as opposed to bringing people to God. It's a weird thing. Remember, the devil can't create. The devil can only pervert. And it's up to you to determine whether or not you think that this demonic stuff is perversion. We have more on the way. That's just setting it up. We have a lot more on the way. We got Florida Man coming up and so much more as we move our partners that help bring you the program. It's the folks that are over at Alliance Defending Freedom, which has been there in so many battles. We've talked about, just for instance, like Baronelle Stutzman, who was one of the florists that lived on the West Coast. And she was, her business was attacked because they were demanding that she, a devout Christian, do flowers for a same-sex ceremony for two men. And she said no, and she even gave recommendations and was sued. I talked about it on air. I even had someone from Alliance Defending Freedom on the show to discuss it. Or the baker that was in Colorado, outside of Denver. Alliance Defending Freedom has been in the fight for a while. They are right at the front lines fighting for free speech, religious liberty, parental rights, sanctity of life, actually getting wins in the courtroom, which helps bolster policy and creates law. And so we're constantly having to defend our most basic freedoms. That is why organizations like ADF are so incredibly important. They have been behind some massive legal victories, things that have really been the bulwark in protecting our constitutional rights. And they're fighting some of the biggest cultural and legal battles happening right now. Women's sports, they're pushing to help protect that with legislation, all kinds of stuff. This is not about just winning one case or one election. It's about defending the God-given rights of everybody here and making sure that our freedoms are protected for the next generation. ADF relies on the generosity of people like you to continue fighting these battles in the courtroom, in state legislatures, wherever and whenever our freedoms are under attack. Right now, your gift can have double the impact. 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
16: It's his life mission to make bad decisions. It's time for Florida Man.
0: All right, so this Florida man got in trouble because he decided he had drugs on him and he was not supposed to have those drugs. And then he thought, I'm going to flush them down the toilet, and ain't nobody going to be the wiser. 20-year-old Florida man accused of selling cocaine and having tons of drugs in his apartment. He was held in St. Lucie County Jail on $500,000 bond, according to records. Sean Hendy, he had a search executed at his apartment, and they came. They were looking for, obviously, cocaine, because they had an undercover investigator that was able to make the transaction. And he had lots, but he was trying to flush it down the toilet. You can't do that, especially if they're already there. They found like pounds and pounds and pounds of dope. Pounds of dope. That was his little business. His little business got interrupted. But I think it's just hysterical that they think that they're going to be able to flush all of that down the toilet. Like, the cops aren't going to be like, let's check this toilet bowl and see. Why are people stupid? Stop. Also, let's see, a Florida man suspected in a tequila theft, busted for DUI. I'm sure that's shocking. Was it at least the good tequila? Or was it like some Jose Cuervo? Like, what are we talking about here? Really, though? I mean, I don't know. I'm picky. But anyway, he's arrested, driving under the influence, stealing tequila. He's in jail, didn't make bond. Stick with us.
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24: From ABC News, I'm Wayne Cabot. Primary night highlights, former squad member, Progressive Democrat Cori Bush, loses her race to incumbent Congressman Wesley Bell, whom she criticized for being absent and denounced campaign spending by the pro-Israel AIPAC lobby.
25: This ain't over, y'all. This ain't over. And when I said last time, AIPAC, I'm coming to tear your kingdom down, let's be clear, that kingdom is falling down and I ain't done.
24: The AIPAC-funded candidate for Michigan Senate in a tight fight tonight with progressive Dr. Abdul Al-Sayed. Republicans hoping to flip a Democratic governor's seat in Kansas choose Ty Masterson, who thanked President Trump for his endorsement.
26: He loves this country. He loves this country. When I got to first meet him in the Oval last year, it was just like, hey, do you want to see the Declaration of Independence? Yes, I do. I want to see that. Because he just was so excited to show us.
24: Todd Blanche's nomination to be Attorney General just got tougher. Susan Collins saying she can't vote for him. The main Republican saying he's eroding the independence of the Justice Department, giving the president, his sons, and the Trump business immunity from IRS audits. Her no vote means Blanche can afford to lose only one other Republican and be confirmed. Intruder at Trump National, L.A. Sheriff's arresting a man they say was armed and might have been casing the place ahead of Trump's fundraiser. An arson suspect is in custody for a Spokane wildfire. Paul Child is the one who turned him in.
27: Saw where the smoke was at, and I said, that OSOB started a fire because it was in the exact same spot that he was standing.
24: More than two-thirds of the West is now in drought. And Virginia is reporting the first locally acquired case of dengue. In Virginia, somebody who didn't travel internationally, but was in contact with someone who did and who got infected. You're listening to ABC News.
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1: A Senate Judiciary Subcommittee is tackling artificial intelligence surveillance pricing.
2: Critics say it's just not fair. They feel like it's not fair for a retailer to determine what to charge you based on information like your internet browsing history, where you live, and what you've actually paid for similar goods in the past. Now, there is the Electronic Privacy Information Center. That's a nonprofit that's working to protect people's privacy during this time. And they're saying that this basically threatens affordability in a time where a lot of goods and services are just more expensive than ever.
1: ABC's Melissa Adan. The federal judge has set a March 2027 trial date for the antitrust case challenging the merger of Paramount and Warner Brothers Discovery. Paramount was seeking a November trial. That delay could cost the company, which agreed to pay $650 million to Warner Brothers for every quarter starting in October if the deal didn't close. Sources tell ABC News that federal officials now fear as many as 12 states may have had water and wastewater utilities compromised in cyber attacks.
3: There is no evidence so far of any widespread disruption to water supplies in any of the affected states. But from time to time, certain things have gone offline. Automated systems have gone offline, and the utilities have had to revert to manual controls.
1: ABC's Aaron Katursky on the continuing fears. I'm Wayne Cabot, ABC News.
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9: So they want ID to buy groceries in government grocery stores, but they don't want ID in elections. Make that make sense? All of these idiots that are in D.C. who have no idea what they're dealing with while they advocated for war in Iraq 6 ways to Sunday. Those are the people who want to drag everything out.
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9: Welcome back to the program. Dana Lash with you. We're at the top of this third hour. How is it already the third hour? But I haven't even gone through everything yet. You guys just aren't going to be able to leave. Sorry. You guys have to stay here for another hour until we get through everything. It's just how it goes, guys. It's how it's happening. So welcome to the program. A number of things still. If you see me looking down at my giant 4.5-foot gaming screen, it's because I'm shuffling stuff around because I have a number of things that I wanted to touch on, including Missouri. Wayne, Missouri could actually go abolish the income tax. Ooh. Join in Tennessee, Florida, and Texas.
11: All of the evidence. Ooh. Look at all the states that have done it. How are their budgets way better than all the states that don't do it?
9: Way better.
11: Right?
9: All these red states are in a competition to see who can do it the fastest.
11: Right.
9: I love it. More. I need more of this. We just need a lot more of it. I love it. I'm happy to see it. We need more of it. So they're voting. They're voting today whether they're going to phase it out and allow so lawmakers can expand sales taxes. I mean, I would rather have that than the income tax. I mean, you're going to also, I think, technically, I mean, I think all income tax, all of it is unconstitutional and anti-American. You should have a graduated sales tax. right? I don't think you should have property tax either. Any tax that you're, if you can't own your own property, then you can, then that's communist. That's a Marxist anti-American principle. It's all stupid. But I'm fine with having like a graduated sales tax. If government was responsible, this wouldn't be an issue, guys. Wouldn't be an issue if it was responsible. I mean, I can think of a million things to like spend money on, I'm sure. But in government, you've got to be a good steward of tax dollars. In our government, they've been spending like, you know, they spend like a bunch of drunken, I'm going to be honest, drunken women at a charity brunch where they get a bunch of mimosas and then they go and bid on items. It's one of the most dangerous situations ever. But just saying. All right. So that could be good if they ended up, if they do end up doing that. That I would love to see that. So the other thing that we've been hitting is because obviously everything with Iran and waiting to see what POTUS ends up doing with Iran and whether or not we're going to have any kind of, if we're going to have the decapitation, as he's calling it. They have been thoroughly spanked. But if there's any vestige of the regime, they've got to go. You know, they have to go. You have that, and then I have this piece that's coming out in the Washington Times that gets into that whole not really disarmament of Hamas, and it gets into a little bit of the history of how unfeasible this whole thing actually is, especially some of the accusations of, like, genocide and all of that, which is just absolutely stupid. It's just not something that exists. But I get into even the election, because there is polling that you can actually go by. One of the things I was talking to Ambassador Huckabee about is how do you poll people? How are you able to, you know, accurately gauge what a people's perception is? Do you know that they had a municipal election over there, believe it or not? And yeah, they did. They had a municipal election. This was like back, let me pull up my notes here. Because it also measured the continuing popularity of Hamas. It was a municipal election that was held in April of this year, and it still showed that Hamas, all of, you know, these years after October 7th, was still actually the predominantly powerful entity over there. And this just echoed 2018 polling showing that the Hamas leader, Haniyeh, was 10 points ahead of the Palestinian Authority's president, Mahmoud Abbas. So not a lot has changed. And then the municipal elections also confirmed. And that was done, the municipal elections, let me pull this up. Everything's linked. That was actually done by the People's Company for Polls and Survey Research. And it's something that works with the Palestinian Authority. It's a Palestinian Center for Policy and Survey Research. It's based in Ramallah. So it's not like there were a lot. And because in April they had very, very low turnout. And the reason why is because Hamas really wasn't on the ballot. And if Hamas doesn't have anything to gain, they don't advocate for people to go and vote at all. How do you can't disarm with something like that. And I also got into how this is just another containment trap, right? Because, quick note, and we're going to move on from this. So the authority itself, and if you read like this quote-unquote disarmament proposal, Hamas only said that they would place some of their weaponry in this kind of like terror escrow that's managed by the corrupt Palestinian Authority. And it's going to retain much of its large-scale weaponry. And that's only, by the way, that is only contingent upon the establishment of a quote-unquote Palestinian state, which is something they have rejected repeatedly since the 90s. And they're going to reject it again. They want the creation of a state, and they also want the de-existence of Israel. That's something that's literally in their charter. It's written in their charter. Also acknowledged in their charter, which contradicts this whole disarmament thing, is that it is literally part of their ideological identity, their weaponry. They believe that the presence of weaponry is the physical commitment to their jihad. That is like a part of their whole thing. So you are never going to get them to disarm. And approaching this as though it's some kind of policy thing that can be fixed with more policy is positively stupid. You're talking about radical jihadis. And the way that the disarmament is written, because they talk about having this like interim technocratic body that will basically administer Gaza Strip until eventually the authority, the Palestinian Authority itself, takes over. The authority itself is one election away from being entirely Hamas run. Because back when they won their election in 2006, they won the majority of seats, by the way. 74 of the 132 seats they took. And their popularity has only grown, even after October 7th, particularly in Judea and Samaria, which is how I think the leftists in the West, just they call it West Bank, but it's Judea and Samaria. Hamas is still the most popular political entity amongst not just Gazans, but also those who identify as Palestinians in Judea and Samaria. I have multiple surveys on this that have been taken over a several multi-year period. So, and you can't say, oh, well, it's because, you know, Hamas is, no, they actually support Hamas. When I interviewed the survivors and the hostages and their families, one of the questions that I had asked over and over again, and this is the big problem, this is the big conundrum that Israel has to deal with. There's one question that I asked every single one of them. While you were in captivity, or while your family member was in captivity, did anyone try to help you at all? Was anybody at all even remotely kind to you? And the answer that I heard over and over and over and over and over again was no. No. No. Over and over. How do you have a coexistence with an entity and a locale where generationally people are raised to seek your destruction? So in and around Israel, there are these stickers everywhere. They're on every light pole. They're on every door. When, I mean, in Jerusalem, walking, you know, on the Via Dolorosa, where Christ walked, and you can see all the stations of the cross, there are still stickers, like, on metal doors or light posts or something affixed. And there are stickers of IDF soldiers that have been killed in battle with Hezbollah or Hamas since October 7th. And it's everywhere. They have these memorials to their fallen soldiers in Gaza and in Lebanon. They have pictures of their martyrs. The more Jews you kill, the more Israelis you kill, because it's Israelis, but particularly Jews, but Israeli Christians, Israeli Arabs are killed, Israeli Jews are killed. The bigger your picture, the bigger your stipend, because they have a martyrs fund. They're paid. I was talking with a reporter who worked with Channel 12, and it was a very interesting conversation because I didn't agree with him all the way. And my perspective was that he was very, very pacifist, but was still angry and was trying to reconcile that sort of, I mean, over here, I would be like, you're totally on the left. It means a little differently over there, and trying to reconcile his kind of pacifist tendencies a little bit with how do you coexist with someone who wants to murder you and you have to defend yourself, and that's kind of a requirement to live. And there's all these videos. I've seen so many videos of, like, families celebrating the loss of their sons as martyrs. And I only saw, and I keep seeing that it's the same two women, particularly in Gaza, that are angry at Hamas, but it's the same two women. And they're both his videos, but it's the same two that you see all over, and they try to act like it's a ton of people. Everything that I've seen, it's not. How do you exist with something like that? Let me tell you something else that's very important to understand. Because I'm not going to tell a foreign entity what to do. I do know what the United States would do. You have to realize the population over there is like, what, 9.something million? And they had 1,200 people in one day, over 1,200 people in one day. How would the United States respond if cartels in Mexico brutally executed their per capita equivalent of 40,000 Americans in a single day? Which is a figure that is 13 to 14 times the per capita loss of the 9/11 attacks. How would the United States respond? Honestly, search your conscience. How would the United States respond? Do you think

0: take to minimize and telegraph and do everything is stupid, and it's getting their own people killed. Do not expect your opponent to care more about your people than you do in a theater of war. Ah, but that is the tactic, because they know terrorists, Hamas and Hezbollah, all funded by Iran, with help from China, they know that they can't win. So they have to do all of this asymmetrical, all these asymmetrical tactics. They know they can't win. So they have to shame Israel for its ability to win. I've never seen anybody's, I'm pretty hardcore. This is why I say war is a last resort. Always. But when it's engaged, Katie, bar the door. You called for the thunder and it came down. But I will tell you this. I think Israel's efforts to please the cowards and the pacifists and the geopolitical illiterates and the couch crusaders of the world is getting its people killed. Real allies understand when a nation needs to act to eradicate threats and protect its own people. Believing that Hamas wants a truce is the exact same fatal error as believing that they were contained prior to October 7th. So, I'm not going to tell another country what to do, but I will tell my leaders, you need to let your ally loose. Let the United States' ally loose. Let them do what they got to do. If you are America first, then you're going to stop you're going to stop meddling in every other nation's business and stop telling them when to defend themselves and when not to defend themselves. 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
6: And now, all of the news you would probably miss. It's time for Dana's Quick Five.
7: Why is this? Oh, no, I'm sorry. I'm trying not to. This guy tried to smuggle like $35,000 worth of cocaine under his toupee. Yeah.
8: It wasn't obvious,
7: was it? Guys,
8: was it obvious?
7: It looks so obvious. Like, you know the Snooki bump from like Jersey Shore? It's like that. Like he wrapped it in a bag, stuck it on top of his head.
8: Like a top knot.
7: Yeah. And then he put his toupee on top and it... He's a Colombian man. He was detained in Barcelona because he tried to smuggle nearly $35,000 worth of cocaine under his crappy little toupee. It was so obvious. They're like, sir, will you remove your wig? And he resisted at first. And then they got it. And yeah, he was charged with a public health violation. I don't know if he's in custody or not, but it's one of the worst. Like, that's one of the worst ways to hide it I've ever seen in my life. I really don't want to put this out here. So in NBC Philly says the Cape May County, they have a new baby zebra and they're taking names for it, but it can't be like Zebra McZebra Face. Please don't name it something dumb. Please, like, have it be like something, a cutie little name. We don't need any dumb name zebras. Protein maxing could lead to higher prices for infant formula because they're saying that protein's being consumed by the maxers. That's actually, no. Kane has a whole conspiracy theory about it. He's unwrapping tinfoil as we speak right now. Yeah, we got more. Stick with us. Don't go anywhere. What's worse than summer heat? Trying to sleep on a mattress that turns into a sauna every single night. 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
10: ABC News, I'm Wayne Cabot. The marquee race, the Michigan Democratic Senate primary, turned out to be closer than the polling suggested. The progressive Abdul El-Sayed sweating it out against establishment Democrat Haley Stevens. In Missouri, progressive Democrat Cori Bush lost her primary race to incumbent Congressman Wesley Bell and took aim at AIPAC lobbying and the Iran war.
11: These bills that come about where we're sending $3.3 billion for war to Israel, we can't just let that go and nobody say anything about it.
10: More than two-thirds of the West is in drought. In Oregon, half the state is in severe or extreme drought, where wildfires have burned 2 million acres. An intruder at Trump National, Los Angeles, Sunday, 2 days before the president arrived for a fundraiser Tuesday night. Sheriffs arresting a man they say was armed and might have been caught casing the place. Market futures higher after the S&P and Dow shattered records again. This is ABC.
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17: He's at the 30, 20, 10, 5. It's a touchdown, Utah! Kalen Clay! 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They're saying he let go of the ball before he crossed the goal line. And Oregon runs it back for a touchdown.
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7: Welcome back to the program. We are at the bottom of this third hour. A lot of stuff to discuss. We've been talking about the grocery stores in New York that are going to be just an absolute fecal storm. Can I say? You're welcome. You're welcome. I was watching you on that one. Just so you wouldn't get nervous. Pretty crazy. Also, by the way, Rosie O'Donnell apparently is going back to The View. No one's going to watch that boomer slop. And I don't mean boomer progressive, so don't at me. Okay. Who watches The View? Who watches it? She's going back. I mean, they could bring an actual conservative on, but they won't, so they're going to bring her. I thought she was in Ireland, though. Because she was so mad at Trump winning, so she left the country. Right?
8: Yeah.
7: Like, there was, like, this mass exodus of, like, Hollywood far-left lesbians that just, like, moved over to the UK. Right? I don't know. So, that's just a saying. So she's, no one's watching that. I don't watch that show. I didn't even watch it when I, like, was a guest on it. I didn't watch the episode.
20: Even the short clips they put out on X are tough to get through.
7: Yeah. I don't know. I don't understand what I really don't know who watches it. I don't know. I think they just have it on, like, in airports and then, like, the bad nursing homes where the people aren't taken care of. I think they just, like, put it on there. I don't know, because that sounds like torture to have that on. I'm just saying. I don't know. By the way, also, Kane just sent me this from the Italian-American Civil Rights League. Gosh. I guess nobody watched The Offer, right? Nobody watched The Offer. Story about Al Ruddy and the making of The Godfather. You all seen this coming. They tweeted this, quote, this was what, 40 minutes ago?
8: Yep.
7: The Italian-American Civil Rights League proved when you hit a bully back forcibly and unapologetically, they fold. We condemn Zoran, I don't know, for erasing Little Italy off the map. Millions rallied behind us, and he backtracked. Zoran then announced that an ID card would be required to access his government-run grocery stores. Millions mocked the irony of this, and he backtracked again. Moral of the story, people like Zoran are merely low IQ, pompous theater geeks who ascend into power because they are useful little puppets. When we fight back, we win.
8: Amen.
7: Oh, man. That's going to leave a mark. Would you like some ice for that? Put a little ice on it, maybe just FYI. That's pretty. It is true. That is true. Yep. That's pretty. That's saying a lot. That's saying something. Oh, my word. All right. A couple of tomorrow, I'm going to get into some of the post-liberal BS. And we're going to talk more about this red-green hijacking of what we have seen. Especially, we were talking a little bit about this move to push everything under the orthodoxy. And it's crazy. There was a really good piece from Defiantly Free, a.k.a. Insurrection Barbie on X, that was really specifically looking at the Alexander Dugin aspect of it. Because they're trying to tell Kotucker's audience that the reason that transgenderism and the alphabet issues and all of that stuff infected the West, transhumanism and everything, was because of the Protestant Reformation. I know. According to Putin's puppet, Protestant, the whole Reformation, it liberated the individual conscience from the authority of the institutional church, which is, that's what he believes. He thinks that it produced individualism, and then individualism dissolved every collective identity and succession, church, social order, nation, family, biological sex, and then humanity itself. That's the Dugin theory that she writes of. And Tucker is trying to tell his audience to embrace Russian Eurasianism and esoteric traditionalism without telling them to do so, right? Or it's like, it's a pagan imperial philosophy. And his anti-Protestant framework, Dugin's, has, she writes, has been translated through more moral concerns that American Christians already shared, right? But beneath the language is a direct attack on the covenantal inheritance and the political order that it produced, which is why, you know, Dugin's trying to say, well, you know, individualism came from Protestantism, and that's, you know, the individualism and went to transgenderism and transhumanism. And Tucker's like, oh, yeah, but that's post-liberalism. This is part of the post-liberal strategy, trying to use, as she writes, and I like the way she put this, use the undeniable wickedness of the present to discredit the covenantal restraints of the past and persuade Christians that the First Amendment and religious liberty and individual rights and the jurisdictional limits are not protections against tyranny, but stages in the historical process that produced transgenderism, and then offer a stronger, more unified, more coercive political order as the Christian alternative. But that alternative is actually not more Christian. It's the old pagan political model of sacred collectivism and the fusion of religious and political authority and the subordination of the individual conscience to the supposed good of the civilization. That's why all these post-liberal people out there have been saying, oh, the common good. What common good? Who defines common? Well, who defines good? This is the left. This is exactly what, this is basically another offshoot of CRT. Critical race theory, been talking about it since 2012. After Derrick Bell, the video of right after my friend and former boss, Andrew Breitbart, passed away, with the video of Derrick Bell and Barack Obama showing how close that they were and highlighting, okay, here's the point. This is what they're looking to push, not just on college campuses, but throughout the American collective ideology at large. And from CRT comes DEI, right? The equity and inclusion and all of that. Critical race theory literally is a Marxist. It's a critical theory. It's a Marxist principle, and they're looking to supplant the traditional class warfare with, and I've talked about this and written about it, reams, replacing traditional class warfare with, you know, race and identity politics, you know, things like that. And they've been incredibly successful with the left, right? This is why the left, why we have this problem with the Smithsonian. I have this thing right now about the Smithsonian Museum and the way that they've tried to wokeify it, right? The activism with the way that there are exhibits that are displayed and that the things that they leave out, and they're not really telling the full story of America, because the story that they want to tell of America is a story of compromised founders. And that the entire creation of the republic is predicated upon, you know, faulty morality, et cetera. And that, therefore, because of that association, which is a logical fallacy, the entirety of the republic must be called into question. This is the exact same thing, the exact same CRT formula that they are using with this fight, Dugin and Kotucker and all of these other people that are trying to push orthodoxy. And not like, I'm not talking like orthodoxy the way that some of my Orthodox friends practice or my Catholic friends practice. I'm not talking about that. I'm talking about literally the fusion of religious doctrine and state doctrine and using it as an extension of the state. That is what I'm talking about. And this is coming with this post-liberal movement here in the United States that's practiced amongst some of the most highest members of our government right now. This is where we're going. And part of that also includes massive identity politic practice. I have to tell you, he's going to talk about it, I'm sure, but I saw this when I was on air, and it has deeply disturbed me. As you know, I'm a huge Second Amendment advocate, and I love my firearm community, but no community isn't without some bad apples. And I was going to be at the Gun Owners of America event this past weekend, but I had only been home for literally like a handful of days after literally just traveling for straight 28 hours due to the third world type travel situation that we have in the U.S. And I just was not about to get on another plane. I wanted to be with my family and see my dogs. And I was so jet lagged. I was just not about to get on another plane and head to Iowa and go to the GOA event. I've been there, you know, in years past, but I just couldn't make it happen. I was exhausted. And, my friend Uta Remer, who is known as the Pew Pew Jew, big old Second Amendment advocate, you know, very, you know, like-minded on these issues. And he was reading a kid's book, because who writes kids' books? Usually adults write kids' books. And he was reading a kid's book about Second Amendment advocacy. And GOA put it up on their Instagram account, and they have over 340-some-odd comments. And I would probably say 95% of them are horrible. Awful. It reads like a leftist wet dream. The practice and celebration of identity politics. People are mad simply because he's Jewish. In fact, one of the comments was, GOA's Jewing it up. I'm not kidding you. I screenshotted everything. These are people who, like, put photos of their family on their Instagram accounts, and then they'll say, like, oh, geez, you know, like a Christian, they identify as a Christian in their bio. Or they'll say they'll blaspheme, and they'll say things like, oh, well, Christ is king. By the way, saying Christ is king and using it as a political club is blasphemous. You're taking the Lord's name in vain. You're literally practicing this type of subversive identity politics that's meant to divide, which is explicitly against what we are called to do as Christians. There is a big difference from saying things like, you know, Christ is king, and you're making a declaration, a heartfelt declaration, born of, you know, serious biblical understanding and seeking oneness with God, and then using it against someone in the comments of a post where people are attacking someone simply for being Jewish. And you know it, and I know it. But that's irrelevant because God knows it. And you're using a tenet of the gospel to try to score political points or demean someone else. That's prideful behavior that Christ spoke of, that spoke against. It's the rhetorical equal of money changers at the temple. I was shocked. I mean, I just couldn't believe the vast majority of the comments were that. And when he was there at the event, he apparently had to have security there for the event because the comments kicked up such a firestorm. Identifying and practicing identity politics that way is a leftist tactic. It is indicative of a leftist mindset. If you are practicing leftist tactics, you should be judged by those tactics. If you are embracing the left because you are too weak to keep to your principles and fight the good fight, then you have become a leftist, and you have surrendered, and you have been conquered, and you have been weakened, and you have been completely made over in the image of that which you claim to oppose. This is 2026 in the United States of America. And a friend of mine had to have security at a 2A event at an event where he was reading a book to a kid because he's Jewish. So, when the end of time comes, I don't want to be standing next to any of those people. Because what God has in store, that's his business. It is shocking to see that, though.

0: We have a serious biblical illiteracy in this nation. And we have a nation where people, where I think it's very deceptive and I think it's very satanic, where people are told that they can only do the miles wide, inches deep type of Christianity. As long as it looks good in the public, it's all right. If that's it, if that's the only box that's being checked. We're going to keep it superficial and keep your roots from growing deeper and keep that relationship from getting closer because it's all right. You just did it. It's for clicks. It's okay. You satisfied the requirement on social media, so you're good. That is so incredibly deceptive. I'm telling you, the devil is working and is trying to divide the right so badly, and there are so many people who have bought into it hook, line, and sinker. The path is narrow. We have a lot more on the way as we move. Our partners that help bring you the program. It's the folks over at Ghostbed. 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At least that's how the people at Ghostbed look at it. And when you lay down on your bed, you don't want to overheat and you want to be comfortable. You want it to be supportive. And that's what Ghostbed does. 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
0: I saw this soundbite just now from Pope Leo, who was going after Catholics that see Muslim immigration to Europe as a threat to Christian identity. And he said, quote, the fears are created by those who oppose immigration and seek to keep out people who might come from another country, from another religion. Then he went on to cite Lebanon as an example of coexistence, where he said, quote, Christians and Muslims can live together and they can be friends, he said. Can they? Can they live together and be friends? Because I'm wondering why the Pope did not mention, for instance, the village of Debel or Remek or Ain Ebel or Kwaza or Alma al-Shab, because those were all Christian villages in Lebanon where Islamist Hezbollah went in, bullied, intimidated, killed, or threatened to kill those Christians, took over their whole areas, and then launched missiles from their neighborhoods, from their streets where their children play. I'm fascinated as to why the Pope didn't mention any of those Christian villages, you know, where the coexistence is so evident. Are you kidding me? You know what? Lebanon is pretty mixed. Israel is pretty mixed. Lebanon's pretty mixed, except then it became Islamist dominant. And what happens when it becomes Islamist dominant? Becomes Pujol dominant. Today in Stupidity Game.
10: All right, it is former Mayor Pete Buttigieg. All right, so he's talking about, and this is what Democrats talk about, which is scrapping the Electoral College. But listen to how he frames it. How stupid is it? Listen to this.
11: I actually think it's something we need. And you scrap the Electoral College? Totally. Yeah, of course. I mean, this is one where just as a matter of basic, fundamental fairness,
10: what?
11: I don't see how you get to the idea that any one voter should have a greater vote than another voter.
10: Somebody give Pete Buttigieg the dictionary.
0: And an education.
10: Yes, as it relates to that. Holy cow, are you serious about the Electoral College and you want fairness? That's exactly why the Electoral College is there.
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15: From ABC News, I'm Wayne Cabot. Primary night proving to be a real test for progressive insurgents who campaigned against the Iran war and American military funding for Israel. In a blistering attack after her loss, Missouri progressive Cori Bush slammed her AIPAC-funded incumbent, Wesley Bell.
16: These bills that come about where we're sending $3.3 billion for war to Israel, we can't just let that go and nobody say anything about it. When they send more money, when they can't fund UNRWA, but they can fund war, when they can't fund our schools, but they can fund war, when they can't fund health care, but they can fund war, we gotta call it out and we gotta do something about it.
15: Israel also factoring into the Michigan Senate race, where progressive Democrat Dr. Abdul El-Sayed is taking on AIPAC-funded establishment candidate Haley Stevens. Before the polls closed in Michigan, election officials warned it would be a long night, with hundreds of thousands of absentee votes to be counted. The Ohio congressman facing an ethics investigation over domestic abuse allegations, Max Miller, says he's innocent and will not quit his campaign even after getting a phone call from President Trump.
17: I reminded him of the same resilience that he had when people told him that he was going to struggle in 2016, and he became the 45th president of the United States.
15: He was on CNN. L.A. sheriffs say an armed suspect was arrested at the Trump National Golf Course while taking pictures Sunday, 2 days before President Trump came for a fundraiser. Her parents' home in Spokane is a pile of ashes, and Chelsea Riley is sickened to hear the wildfire was set.
18: It changes things. It kind of, you know, you could make sense of it when it was an act of God somehow, but now that it's arson, someone did this to our family, and it's hard to wrap our brains around.
15: The parasitic stomach bug that has killed two people in Michigan is now in 47 states, infecting more than 10,000 people, with 12,000 cases still suspected. You're listening to ABC News.
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15: Police in Illinois have taken a teenager into custody as part of a homicide investigation.
21: A 15-year-old has been arrested after a deadly shooting Tuesday night in East St. Louis, Illinois. State police say someone reported a body lying in the road. They say troopers quickly identified a teenager who they found at a home. Investigators say video circulating online appears to show the teen wearing a clown costume. They say the investigation continues.
15: ABC's Chuck Sievertson. Three people were killed in Saturday shooting outside an In-N-Out in Idaho, and ABC's Trevor Ault spoke with the man who took action that night.
22: 35-year-old Jordan Salinas tells me he and his girlfriend Emily had

0: just pulled into the parking lot when the shooting began. As hundreds ran for their lives, Jordan drew his semi-automatic pistol and went toward the danger, seen on video repeatedly firing at the shooter. Authorities say an off-duty state trooper also took aim at the suspect, and the pair's heroic actions bought valuable time for people to flee.
1: The investigators say that you probably saved a lot of lives.
2: My goal was to try to help as many people get home.
3: Police say the shooter, 24-year-old Chad Williams, turned the gun on himself. SpaceX posted a loss of $541 million in the second quarter, but that's less than the analysts expected. Maybe Elon Musk should play the Powerball, the jackpot growing to $786 million. I'm Wayne Cabot, ABC News.
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9: 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Gary McNamara and Eric Harley talk about everything from politics to social issues and news of the day. 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
10: All across America, we are Red Eye Radio. I'm Gary McNamara. Eric has the morning off because he's under the weather. We hope he's better. All I know is he's got a fever. Just sent me a text message. I got it when I woke up. So we hope he feels better and is back in here, because he's missing all the fun. He really is. I mean, it's just nuts. Oh, let me just do an update here. Let me just very quickly. Let me just see here. What do we have? What's the latest? 88% of the vote in the Michigan Democratic Senate race. El Saeed up 49.1%, Stevens 46.9%. The race still not has been has not yet been called, with 88% of the vote in. And I know many people are saying, you know, it's a big thing in the media about, you know, if he gets in and he wins or not, will it make it easier for Rogers to win in Michigan? Look, I think we've all said it. There are very few. You know, when you had Bill Maher the other day go through that only 8 of the 212 members of Congress of the House voted for basically sanity, to say we're capitalists, we're not socialists, we're patriots, and they couldn't get 95% of the Democrats would not agree with. It's not a piece of legislation. It's just like, hey, here's what we're all about. And it's like, no, we can't do it. When you see what's happening with Schumer, when you see what's happening with Jeffries, they're just crumbling. They're basically saying communism, socialism, authoritarianism, tearing apart the Constitution of the United States, getting rid of the Senate, you're getting rid of the presidency, and you're getting rid of the Supreme Court if you put it under, you know, what they would want to do. Even though it's not going to happen, these are the goals of these people, and that's what they're talking about. And if Democrats aren't fighting it, it means they're for it. There's no other way to-

0: say it. You can't sit there and say the destruction of this country is a part of the big tent of our party. This isn't saying like, well, I believe that the majority of welfare spending should be spent by the states. No, I believe it should be the federal government. This isn't that argument. This is the destruction of the United States by destroying the Constitution, and it's all part of their big tent. So, yeah, I know that's been inside the Beltway, the big talk, but I just don't buy it. But the funny, there's just so many. I'm sorry, folks. There's so many damn funny things right now. I mean, just insane. This one I saw, and this is about Francisca Hong, who's running for, as we all know, governor of Wisconsin, Democratic socialist, nutcase, wants to get rid of Thanksgiving. Yes, she wants to get rid of Thanksgiving, but this is the one. This is just, I just died laughing when I saw this yesterday and the response to this. And this is her doing an interview talking about the fact that she hasn't always been attuned to concerns that other people of color communities face because she was focused on assimilation into the white majority as evidenced by her romantic choices. Not making this up. Let's hear what she had to say. And then a response and a response to that response, okay? Here we go. Listen, this is the socialist who is running for governor of Wisconsin.
1: I wasn't always aware of the struggles of other communities of color because for me, assimilation always kind of took over. And so I did marry my proximity to whiteness continues, right? My son is biracial. He's half white and half Korean. And I think navigating, you know, what his identity is and how people perceive him is always at the back of my mind as well.
0: So what happened was Greg Price wrote, Francisca Hong describes having a half white son as being in proximity to whiteness. And then a response came from, the former national press secretary for Bernie Sanders of 2020, Miranda Joy Gray, who wrote, I'm sorry, what's the issue here? She's talking about how she hasn't always been attuned to the concerns of other people of color communities faced because she was focused on assimilation into the white majority as evidenced by her romantic choices. Presumably, she's glad she has more consciousness. And Matt Taibbi, who is not a conservative Republican, Matt Taibbi, who is part, from what we know, a Democrat, more liberal. He was part of the X-Files, though, wrote, and this, I mean, I laugh for 5 minutes. If Francisca Hong really made sexual romantic choices and had children with someone because she was focused on assimilation into the white majority, then she was and is nuts, and you both are. And he was responding to the former campaign person for Bernie Sanders back in 2020. If Hong really made sexual romantic choices and had children with someone because she was focused on assimilation into the white majority, she was and is nuts, and you both are. This is the obsession of identity politics. Yeah, she would have been perfect for the whole Schultz thing with Starbucks a couple of years ago. Remember that? Never forget when you put out the newspaper ad. You probably don't even know the race of the people that live on your street. It's like, well, no, you shouldn't care. It shouldn't matter. But because of that, I did, and I found out that, you know, being a white male, that I'm a minority on my own street. So I moved immediately. Because I wanted to keep my assimilation into the, I can't even say this with a straight face. I wanted to keep my assimilation into the white race. They're absolutely obsessed with it. She wants to be governor of Wisconsin, and she made her sexual romantic choices focused on the assimilation into the white majority. And now she doesn't know what to do with her son because he's half Korean, half white. This is from her. And so now she's all mixed up because he hasn't, you know, that is not really assimilation into the white majority unless you're totally white. I mean, what's the point here? They are absolutely obsessed with identity politics. You based your life choice on your partner. I don't know whether it's a husband or not. I don't know. I don't know the history. But your romantic sexual partner, not on whether that person was a person of high character and quality, but because of the color of the skin, and you wish to assimilate to a color of a skin somehow, and that did it for you. Matt Taibbi is right. You're bat soup nuts. Wow. Oh. So if she was focused on assimilation into the white majority, did she at that point, was she looking to change her mind? Was she against Thanksgiving? And if she felt she could assimilate into the white race, then she would be more pro-Thanksgiving? Can you believe we're... This is what drives me crazy, is that we're even talking about this, you know, that this is... But this is the way that they think. And these are the people that wish to take over the United States. They wish to destroy all. Isn't it interesting? The ones that wish to destroy all the United States see racism everywhere, and she was focused on assimilating into the white majority. I don't even know what the hell that means. What, is it a skin color thing? It obviously isn't a political or issue. It's not political or issue based, is it? No. Because people with alabaster skin have all sorts of opinions on things. This is, I swear though, this is the whole thing. And I go back to when identity politics, when I really consider the new age of racism was when I first got into talk radio. I got into talk radio in 89, and then there were a number of black conservative hosts at that point that happened. And that's when you really saw, you know, you're an Uncle Tom. You could not be a conservative and be black. There are a bunch of, media people that happened to have black skin that were absolutely demonized as betraying their own race. Because according to Democrats, if you're a particular race or a particular gender, you must think a particular way. You are not allowed to have a mind of your own. But that was just sick. So I had to bring that one up. Because every day I wake up, does it happen to you too? I mean, I just wonder how many people who listen to us, our great listeners, have the

0: what made them tick, because now they're telling us what makes them tick, what drives their passion and their lives. And it's all things that are completely and totally immoral, that they try to somehow mold into something that is moral, and it's not. And that's it right there. You're sick if you're basing your life, if you spend 1 second of your life concerned about your skin color and wishing to be skin color, a different skin color, you need to get professional help now. Focus on assimilation into the white majority. Wow. 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
2: Although the Southwest should get needed relief from an established heat dome in coming days,
3: as it moves eastward, we'll simply reinforce the hot, dry weather pattern across the south central United States. And in time, that heat will spread further to the east and likely reach into parts of the mid-south and eventually the mid-Atlantic and southeastern United States.
2: USDA meteorologist Brad Rippey says much like what transpired in the desert Southwest through this past weekend,
3: a shifting high pressure system will gradually cut off moisture. If it has not already occurred, we're already dealing with a lot of dryness on the southern Great Plains, and eventually we'll see drier weather accompanying that heat as it moves its way eastward toward the middle and southern Atlantic coast.
2: The extreme heat, however, will take place south of the main U.S. Corn Belt growing region, which could mean beneficial moisture. The impacts of the heat on crops further south could be dependent upon their stage in progress. I'm Rod Bain reporting for the U.S. Department of Agriculture in Washington, D.C.
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11: We are Red Eye Radio. I'm Gary McNamara. Eric has the morning off because he's under the weather. Hey, good news for me yesterday. My dad was in the hospital for a couple of days and got out. It was just minor. Everything was very, very... I was shocked when he went in the other day. And he just had just a small infection, apparently, and is fine, and left the VA hospital yesterday and was home and resting comfortably. So that's all... Always, always good news. I won't see him this weekend, but I'll see him next weekend. And I just can't wait. But I posted it somewhere on social media, and so some listeners were asking me about it, so I wanted to at least address it on the radio. Coming up following the bottom of the hour, we'll tell you about the Israeli special ops veteran who says you got to add a different strategy here to the war against Iraq. And it's something that we've talked about many, many times before, and have asked the question, why aren't we doing it? And so we will get to that also. Hey, if Eric isn't here to entertain me, the audio cuts are. We'll hear from Stephen A. Smith on the whole radical transgender movement, the WNBA, and everything else. And yes, he stands by Sophie Cunningham, basically saying, you could just tell by the way he's talking, like, it's like, what are you, nuts? You're demonizing her? She's saying that girls should be able to play against girls in competitive sports. There's nothing controversial here. So, but he does it in his own way, the Stephen A. Smith way. So we'll get to that audio. Latest on the primaries in the Michigan Democratic Senate race. We told you that we would keep you updated throughout the morning. On that, 91% of the vote in, still no winner. Real Clear Politics not calling a winner on this yet. El Said over Stevens by 1.8 points, 48.9 to 47.1 right now. And again, the interesting thing is, if you look at this, if it gets closer, it showed that almost every single poll on this was wrong, because the average of the polls, the average was a 10.5 point victory for El Said all the way up, all through July, and that almost remained. I mean, it bounced up and down. You had some that had, you know, 7-8. You had one outlier poll that had Stevens by 7, but that was early in the month. But every other poll, I mean, it went from, you know, 8 points to 17 point favorite for El Said in that particular race. And right now it's at 1.8% with 91% of the votes in. the other one, and I don't think the polling showed that she was going to win, but Cori Bush of the Squad trying to get back in to the House, but she lost in her primary in Missouri, 59.2 to 36.9. The winner got 83,000 votes, closer to 84,000. She got 52,000. So there's the update on the primary. We'll keep you up. We make sure we have constant updates on the Michigan Democratic Senate race for you. All here on Red Eye Radio.

0: My name is Erica. My son, Kaysen, is a patient at Shriners Children. My oldest called me and said, Kaysen got burnt. I said, how bad is it? He wouldn't answer me. Before we could see Kaysen, the trauma doctor came in and said, he needs to go to Shriners.
1: To survive a burn injury and to return to life unafraid and full of joy and be who you're supposed to be is what we strive to deliver to our patients. His injury was a big injury, and I think a testament to the care that we provide. He's fully functional. He's riding his dirt bike, doing all of the things that you would want him to do. I can't think of another system that has the impact on pediatric patients that Shriners Children's does.
2: I wouldn't do anything else.
3: We're just so thankful that Kaysen is still here, because things can change in the blink of an eye.
0: Go online right now to loveshriners.org.
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1: And I'm Gary McNamara. Eric Harley has the morning off under the weather. Just a fever is what he wrote to me yesterday. And I guess he just couldn't talk. So if you can't talk, that's a problem. I can't talk. My voice is really bad. Well, then stay home. But we hope he gets better and he's back for tomorrow's show. I found this interesting because this is something that Eric and I have talked about and asked the question. Fox had this story. Israeli special ops veteran urges U.S. to make Iran's IRGC paranoid. The U.S. must shift its strategy against Iran. An Israeli special operations veteran warned Tuesday while arguing that Washington should target the Islamic Revolutionary Guard Corps support network rather than using conventional military strikes. If you've been listening to our show, we've been asking, why haven't you been doing that? There may be a reason, but that question has not yet been answered. As he continued, this is not conventional warfare. This is unconventional warfare, Aaron Cohen said on Fox News. This is what the colonel and I refer to as low-intensity conflict. Special operations units, clandestine units, the CIA, Mossad, Delta SEALs, Delta, CAG, all of them were stood up in the 1950s specifically to be able to deal with this low-intensity conflict. The real soft white underbelly, I don't know why he had to use white. See, I'm focused on identity. The real soft white underbelly here to really bend the mullahs. You should be focusing on operations on the support structure of the mullahs, describing how the regime is built to be able to withstand military pressure. Every time we hit them, what do? They stand up and say, the great Satan can't hit us with their explosions. Cohen said the U.S. military needs to be attacking the middle, which is the IRGC, the moneymakers, the intelligence support apparatus. Start hitting them. Start killing them. Start attacking them in the streets so they are absolutely paranoid. Israel has the intelligence, and I'm hoping that Trump sees the only way to actually bend the will of the mullahs is to make it so that the people who support them fear that the mullahs can no longer protect.

protect them, he added. We've been asking that question for a long time here on the show. You go after the leadership, the support structure, the funding structure, just like you did in the beginning. And we were asking that question all the time. Is it being done and we're not being told about it? Because that's what happened in the beginning. The intelligence is there. Israel has it. That's how we were able to go in and take out at least two of the first levels of the government of Iran and then all the nuclear scientists. If you can do that, you can target those individuals so everybody is afraid to do anything that they believe the power structure that the mullahs can't protect them. And, you know, I don't know. I mean, it's you've seen it now. I mean, over this weekend seemed to be the final straw for even a lot of the influencers that were maybe hanging on a little bit to the way the president is fighting this war. But as I said, and Eric said, he's lost his base on this now. Over and over again. Threatening and then backing off. Has he deterred them? Well, yeah. I mean, has he hurt their ability? Absolutely. More than any other president in my lifetime, more than anybody in the last 47 years. But you got to complete it. Iran, this is another Fox story. Iran is ramping up political pressure on the United States in a bid to gain leverage. A leading Iran analyst warned on Tuesday, this is a regime that knows it cannot win an outright battle of conventional capability. Foundation for Defense of Democracies, Iran Program Senior Director Benim Ben Taliblu said on Fox News. They're even fighting a battle of wills right now against the Trump administration, both battlefield and diplomatically. Clearly, they have some steel, but this is a regime that has shown us in word and deed over the past 47 years that it will play to the edge and that it will gamble. Unfortunately, we're in a very tough situation right now. He also said that new U.S. president has inflicted, well, you're saying exactly what I just said, has inflicted more damage on the Iranian regime than President Trump, but argued the administration has recently pulled back from several earlier threats. I think 8 or 9 so far. And even a newspaper run by Iran's Tehran's municipality basically said all of Trump's threats are watered down and that the U.S. is a paper tiger. So this is a tough position for U.S. deterrence to be in right now, despite the good track record that the president has had. And is there a, yeah. And so that's what he's saying. His remarks came after Qatar said Tuesday that mediators were making progress towards ending the war, even though that means nothing to us. Saudi Arabia, Qatar, whoever are doing the deal, it means nothing. It's like every deal we've had so far. Well, they've come to the deal here. They've come to the deal here. It's like, it doesn't even matter if the United States gets the deal. It's whether they follow the deal. And we saw the memorandum of understanding did not last too long. But that first story where, you know, as we have advocated all the time, you fight a war like this. And again, wars are, you know, about killing the right people, defeating the military, and also the psychological warfare of anybody who was left is absolutely paranoid that they could go at any second. And we've asked the question why you're not doing that. And one of the questions might be, well, because the more people we kill, we don't know who to negotiate with. And our point

0: would be, why negotiate? Why are you trying to get a deal with the people that are in power now that are liars? Why do you need a deal? Win the war. All right, here we go. Stephen A. Smith. This is great. He has some effective pauses. I'll let you know when they are. But here it is. Stephen A. Smith went off on Minnesota Lynx head coach Cheryl Reeve for wearing a trans kids belong shirt before the game against the Indiana Fever and affecting the WNBA brand after Sophie Cunningham said trans people don't belong in women's sports. Here we go. Ready? Stephen A. Smith.
1: This is not about being anti-anything. This is about being pro-girls, pro-females, pro-women, pro-ladies. That's what this is about.
0: Effective pause.
1: You can't be a male, born a male, transitioning to female, and think that you should have the right to compete with women. Not in basketball, not in football, not in boxing, not in the UFC. Hell, not even in tennis. It's an aberration when you find somebody like a Serena Williams serving 25 miles an hour. That's ordinary for Jokic or Jokovic. That's ordinary for Sinner. That's ordinary for Alcaraz.
0: Effective pause.
1: That was ordinary for Sampras, Agassi, and all of these guys. We got to stop this. We got to stop acting like somebody that's speaking up on behalf of girls, like a Sophie Cunningham, like a Raleigh Gaines, are scourges of the earth. You are Cheryl Reeve, the head coach of the Minnesota Lynx. That is an irresponsible thing to do. You are a coach for a female basketball team. Do you not think that the females are being screwed over if they have to compete against a individual born as a male?
0: I'm telling you that this has always been the canary in the coal mine. And if they believe, that's why we brought it up such a long time ago, because they're not dropping this. This is still as strong as ever inside the Democratic Party. They truly believe that if they can convince you of this lie, if they can convince you that men should be able to expose themselves to women in the locker room, that still is a crime, by the way. And they view that as something moral. And then, as we've seen, they took the Sophie Cunningham thing, and now the last couple of days after that, writer in The Guardian said she's anti-black, all of a sudden, her saying women should play against women in competitive sports and biological men should not is now racist. Like, where the hell are you coming up with this stuff? They just make it up as they go along, and they figure if they attempt to intimidate you and demonize you to the point where you're afraid to go out in public because you may be attacked. I truly believe this is part of it, that you're going to be physically assaulted, that you better back off because you don't know where the threat's going to be. They believe that that is a perfectly logical point to get to. And that's what they're after. We are Red Eye Radio.
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2: We are with our radio. I'm Gary McNamara. Eric has a fever.
3: Stephen A. Smith was just talking about the Indiana fever. We'll have more coming up because he even went more bonkers on that entire issue. Just looking at the Michigan Democrat Senate race, El Said still up 48.9 to 47.1 with 92% of the vote in. He's up 48.9% to 47.1%. By the way, this isn't just so people know, people in Michigan know, but other around the country may not. You don't need to get, there's no runoff if you don't get 50%. So if he holds that lead, by the way, Real Clear Politics has not projected a winner in that particular race, even with 92% of the vote in at this particular point. Like I said, the big thing is all the polls show that he was up by 10.5. I mean, that was the average of the polling, showed Said was up 10.5 and right now leads by 1.8. That's actually one of the big stories yesterday or last night.

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9: From ABC News, I'm Wayne Cabot. Primary night highlights, former squad member, Progressive Democrat Cori Bush, loses her race to incumbent Congressman Wesley Bell, whom she criticized for being absent, and denounced campaign spending by the pro-Israel AIPAC lobby.
10: This ain't over, y'all. This ain't over. And when I said last time, AIPAC, I'm coming to tear your kingdom down, let's be clear, that kingdom is falling down, and I ain't done.
9: The AIPAC-funded candidate for Michigan Senate in a tight fight tonight with progressive Dr. Abdul Al-Sayed. Republicans hoping to flip a Democratic governor's seat in Kansas choose Ty Masterson, who thanked President Trump for his endorsement.
11: He loves this country. He loves this country. When I got to first meet him in the Oval last year, it was just like, hey, do you want to see the Declaration of Independence? Yes, I do. I want to see that. Because he just was so excited to show us.
9: Todd Blanche's nomination to be Attorney General just got tougher. Susan Collins saying she can't vote for him. The main Republican saying he's eroding the independence of the Justice Department, giving the president, his sons, and the Trump business immunity from IRS audits. Her no vote means Blanche can afford to lose only one other Republican and be confirmed. Intruder at Trump National, L.A. Sheriff's arresting a man they say was armed and might have been casing the place ahead of Trump's fundraiser. An arson suspect is in custody for a Spokane wildfire. Paul Child is the one who turned him in.
12: Saw where the smoke was at. And I said, that SOB started a fire because it was in the exact same spot that he was standing.
9: More than two-thirds of the West is now in drought. And Virginia is reporting the first locally acquired case of dengue in Virginia. Somebody who didn't travel internationally, but was in contact with someone who did and who got infected. You're listening to ABC News.
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9: A Senate Judiciary Subcommittee is tackling artificial intelligence surveillance pricing.
15: Critics say it's just not fair. They feel like it's not fair for a retailer to determine what to charge you based on information like your internet browsing history, where you live, and what you've actually paid for similar goods in the past. Now, there is the Electronic Privacy Information Center. That's a nonprofit that's working to protect people's privacy during this time. And they're saying that this basically threatens affordability in a time where a lot of goods and services are just more expensive than ever.
9: ABC's Melissa Adan. A federal judge has set a March 2027 trial date for the antitrust case challenging the merger of Paramount and Warner Brothers Discovery. Paramount was seeking a November trial. That delay could cost the company, which agreed to pay $650 million to Warner Brothers for every quarter starting in October if the deal didn't close. Sources tell ABC News that federal officials now fear as many as 12 states may have had water and wastewater utilities compromised in cyber attacks.
16: There is no evidence so far of any widespread disruption.

0: to water supplies in any of the affected states. But from time to time, certain things have gone offline. Automated systems have gone offline, and the utilities have had to revert to manual controls.
1: ABC's Aaron Katursky on the continuing fears. I'm Wayne Cabot, ABC News.
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4: 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Gary McNamara and Eric Harley talk about everything from politics to social issues and news of the day. 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
5: All across America, we are Red Eye Radio. He is Eric Harley, and I'm Gary McNamara. Eric has the morning off. He's under the weather. Wow, look at this. My hometown, where I was born and raised, has made the news again. A Buffalo, New York music venue said it has barred a DJ from performing again after it's said the We Are Charlie Kirk meme song was played in apparent jest. In a Facebook statement posted Sunday, live music bar Nietzsche said it only learned about the incident after it circulated on social media. The venue said the artist and promoter described the incident as a joke. It apologized to the patrons, said the content did not reflect its values, and announced a DJ responsible would not be invited back. We want to apologize for a moment that occurred during the show at Nietzsche's last weekend involving a We Are Charlie Kirk meme that we just became aware of via social media, the venue said in a post on Facebook. After speaking with the artist and promoter, we understand it was intended in jest, but it's not something that has any place at Nietzsche's. The bar and lounge continued, "We want to reaffirm that Nietzsche's is and always has been a place of acceptance, respect, and community. We recognize that this moment did not reflect those values, and we sincerely apologize to anyone who was made to feel unwelcome or hurt. The DJ who included this content will not be performing at the club again. We appreciate everyone who brought this to our attention, and we'll continue working to ensure Nietzsche's remains a welcoming place for all." I mean, I've never heard the song. But I know Nietzsche's. Used to go in there a lot in the late 80s, early 90s. Great bands. Maybe not the best place to see a live show, but I saw some great shows there. It's a building that's more long than it is wide. So seen some great bands there. I think the last band I saw there, I'm going to guess the last band I saw there had to be in the mid 90s, maybe. And I believe the name was a great band, Marvelous Sauce. I saw that one and went, okay, that's cool. And it was always like when I was there, it was always a cool place. And I will say this here, in the very competitive
6: bar business, when you're bringing in bands, the last thing you want to do is alienate half of your possible, well, I won't say half the audience. It may not be half the audience, but a significant portion of your audience. And I commend them for doing it, saying, nope, sorry, we don't do this. We don't get involved in politics. We play music. And that's cool. So, but I guess they have DJs there now when I went there. I don't know. Maybe is it the DJ during the set of, you know, if a band's playing, then the DJ playing during the set. Maybe that's the case. I don't know. But I saw that and went, oh, wow, okay. Cool club, though. I mean, it used to, like I said, it used to bring in some great bands. All right, quickly, let's, I just want to do a quick update, see what's going on in the Michigan Democratic primary, if Real Clear Politics has announced a winner yet. 93% of the vote in. Now, Saeed up by 1.7. Really be interesting if they do exit polls, and I don't know if they do, if any media outlet does exit polls on a primary like this, but it'd be interesting to see if anybody can analyze why El Saeed was up by 10.5 points. And if he wins it by a point and a half, then why was almost every poll majorly off in this particular primary race? So, yeah, still, okay, just want to make sure it's still the same there. Interesting, because on CNN, of course, they were talking about it last night and that race in particular. And let's just hang on a second. Let me make sure I got it. Let's get to some of the comments that were going on yesterday. This is on CNN. Here we go.
7: Well, if El Saeed wins this thing, he's going into the general with a very fractured coalition. This is going to be a competitive race. Michigan is a purple state. There are coalitions and cohorts within that state that you must gravitate and galvanize in order to get across the finish line. And someone with extreme far-left positions, someone who doesn't believe Israel has a right to exist, a Van said he hopes he pivots, but yet Hassan Piker is with him tonight, a guy who said the United States deserved September 11th. These are the types of people he's bringing on to his coalition. I am just not convinced, Caitlin, that that's the type of messaging that will permeate and get enough Democrats, particularly those moderates, particularly those who don't have a college degree, particularly those older African Americans, to say, this is going to be my candidate. They want a fighter, but not a disruptor who's going to burn it all down. And that's who this guy is.
8: No, he's not.
6: Yeah, he is. El Saeed is, he is. He's somebody who, like they all do, they want to burn it all down. Come on. It's like, just amazing. You're with Hassan Piker on the campaign night, you want to blow it all up. I don't care what you say. If you're with him, you want to blow it all up. You know, he was, Piker was wearing the Chinese communist uniform almost when he was speaking to the college Democrats a couple of weeks ago. We played some of that audio from him. He wants to blow it all up. They want to blow it all up. And again, I love the Democrats that will say, well, we don't want to blow it all up, but we're just a Big Ten party. Well, you can't be a Big Ten party when the big tent is created by people who want to blow it all up, and you're saying that's okay. That's where they are right now. Wow. Just crazy. What a crazy day. Really? Crazy day. In other news, this was a duh, it was going to happen. Just reading from Jonathan Turley on X from yesterday. A U.S. district judge just issued a preliminary injunction stating what we all know, New York cannot dictate what federal law enforcement wears, from masks to identification. Under the Constitution, Democrats continue to burn money with these unconstitutional measures. California did the exact same thing, And he references an article that he put out in February of this year. Goes, California Governor Gavin Newsom has become increasingly Orwellian in his declarations of success. Last week, Newsom was proclaiming the great success of his high-speed rail train to nowhere, a project delayed by decades, reduced to a fraction of the original plan. This week, he was proclaiming victory after court struck down his signature law requiring federal agents to unmask. The preliminary injunction issued Monday against California's No Secret Police Act was a victory for the Trump administration. However, it should still appeal Judge Snyder's flawed decision. In other words, the administration won for the wrong reason. And he goes through all of it. But it's the case that they keep blowing money on this stuff. They keep blowing money on things that, you know, they're not going to win. The other thing was, there was an editorial that I wanted to make sure. Here it is, because this is actually a couple days old. We never got to it since we just talked about Newsom here. Who has more sway in California's Democratic Party rank and file? Two-term Golden State Governor Gavin Newsom or Socialist Vermont Senator Bernie Sanders? Apparently, the answer is Sanders, as the state party on Sunday endorsed the wealth tax on the November ballot. Mr. Newsom has come out against the one-time 5% tax on the net worth of California residents with more than $1 billion in wealth on the grounds it would cause top earners to flee. He's joined, look at this now, he's joined by the California Teachers Association and the Firefighters Union that fear the loss of revenue for schools and other programs. On the other side, the healthcare workers, which spearheaded the ballot measure, claims it would raise $100 billion. 90% of the revenue would go to health care, namely Medicaid. Mr. Sanders and the Teamsters are on board, mainly to stick it to billionaires. energy and opinion among Democrats appear to be on their side. A Public Policy Institute of California poll in May found 54% of likely voters support the initiative, including 76% of Democrats. Remember, as we have said, whether you look at the Syed Stevens race in Michigan or you look at what's going on in California, even, you know, even if Stevens wins, it's basically a 50-50 thing in Michigan. It means half of Democrats want a complete insane nutcase who hangs around with a complete insane nutcase as their senator. Understand, this is, it's driven by the Democratic Party, but you've got half, at least half, and in some cases more than half of Democrat voters that want this, that are going to the polls. A large reason for the support is the proponents' misleading advertising, which Mr. Newsom has echoed in his criticisms of the GOP's Medicaid 2025 reforms. Proponents say without evidence, massive federal health care cuts are driving California towards a health care collapse, and the wealth tax is needed to keep hospitals and ERs open. Is that true? No. California's federal Medicaid payments have increased 14% over the last year. Healthcare is among the only industries in the state adding jobs. Progressives hope that California's wealth tax will shift the tax possibilities in the party. If it passes, you can be sure there will be a major push to make a wealth tax part of the party's 2028 national platform. Mr. Newsom has endorsed a national wealth tax as a way to blunt progressive criticism for him opposing the ballot initiative and get ahead of the party stampede to the left. But in joining with the herd, he may get trampled anyway. Look, it's the same. We've explained this over and over again. It's the same as health care. It's the same concept of nationalizing health care. What you have here, number one, it's based on a lie that they're losing.

0: and we need to have a national wealth tax so nobody can get away. It's the same concept on a different topic with health care. California, Vermont, Colorado all had the opportunity to have state government health care provided by the state. None of them did it. Why not? They'd have to pay for it themselves. They don't want to pay for what they want. They know if the federal government does it, they can borrow from future generations. They will get the free health care paid for by their children, their grandchildren, and their great-grandchildren, because the federal government can go into debt in order to do this. It's greed and selfishness. That's what it is. Gavin Newsom understands that Democrats live and breathe on selfishness and their greed. But they're happy. They're saying, hey, if somebody legitimately makes $1 billion, they're greedy. We wanting part of that, and that's why they demonize billionaires. And that's why they try to make the case, as Bernie Sanders did, that billionaires are the reason that you can't make it, where billionaires have no influence over whether you make it in life or not. None, zero. They're trying to make the case that since they have $1 billion and you don't, something wrong is happening. Not the fact that they created wealth that did not exist before, that is now the vast majority of it in stocks, which fuel American industry. They're trying to make the case that, well, the billionaires have this money and they're just hiding it in their mattresses and you could have some of that money. Envy, jealousy, greed, and selfishness is what drives liberals. They want somebody else to pay for what they want. Every example shows you it, including New York City with Mamdani. Same thing. Well, we can't pay for it ourselves. We have to increase the corporate tax all across New York State. We need more taxes across New York State to pay for what New York City wants. We can't pay for it ourselves. And they can only justify it through demonizing those who have created legitimate wealth and demonize them as if you're a billionaire, you've done something wrong, and you becoming a billionaire has made the people that are in poverty in that situation, that you're responsible for it. That's the message they're trying to sell, and it's completely and totally false. But in order to make liberals feel pretty good, well, I'm not really selfish or greedy or envy or jealous, because I'm being told they did something wrong, and therefore I deserve it because they did something wrong. I'm not greedy. I'm not selfish. I'm not envious. I'm not jealous. I just want things to be fair. Bunch of BS. We are Red Eye Radio.
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2: 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Typically, the highest rates across major segments are paid for loads negotiated on Sundays, and the highest volume of loads for all segments is seen on Mondays, also the weekday that tends to be the best for flatbed negotiations, yielding the best rates. Owner-operators tend to have less negotiation strength on Tuesday, which shows the lowest weekday spread between brokers' offered rates and actual paid rates. Broker offers tend to rise by Wednesday, as the end of the week is in sight. This day also seems optimal for the 3 o'clock hustle, so-called for its reliance on that afternoon time of day, when brokers are getting nervous, to improve negotiation strength. Stay mindful of this system to maximize your revenue. 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
9: Here on Radio, and he's our opponent. I'm Gary McNamara. All right, looking at the Michigan Democratic Senate race, El Sayed up 48.8%. To Stevens, 47.1%. So 1.7% right now with 94% of the vote in, and still not a declared winner on Real Clear Politics. We'll keep you updated.

0: It all connects. 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
1: We are Red Eye Radio. I'm Gary McNamara. Eric has the morning off. He's under the weather, so hopefully he gets better soon. All right, a couple of audio cuts. We want to play some of it here for you. Well, before we get to that, though, just first off from CBS News, I mean, it's just the whole reflecting pool is just so stupid. But a top federal prosecutor in the nation's capital carted a box full of evidence to the White House on Monday in a bid to prove to President Trump that the damage to the reflecting pool was caused by shoddy construction and not by vandals. Sources familiar with the matter told CBS News on Tuesday. U.S. Attorney for D.C., Jeanine Pirro, a staunch ally of the president, made the case in a sometimes heated private meeting in the Oval Office on Monday, hours after Mr. Trump had publicly rebuked her for dropping criminal charges against the former Olympic canoeist David Hearn. He even was asked a question yesterday. I think it was in Vegas. Asked a question, said, well, he hasn't determined about Jeanine Pirro. You notice you don't have anyone. There's no Republican cheering the president's position on this. He lost. I never thought something like the reflecting pool is where the president lost Scott Jennings. And he lost him the other day passionately on this particular issue. You know, the president, whether it comes to, I think the president this past weekend, when he went to the entire thing of the parameters of a deal and the people that are negotiating, for us, other countries negotiating basically on this. And then he said, you know, the parameters have been met, and then they continue to attack shipping. The president lost his base there. It's not going to help him with this Jeanine Pirro thing at all. And then the president was out there the last couple of days saying that the polls show, because he's saying the polling doesn't show that I'm in trouble. The polling showing I've got the best polling ever. My polling has never been better. Well, everybody was questioning that yesterday, even Republican pollsters, because his polling is not better. And the president's being caught now. The president is now in a place where I don't ever want him to be, but it's of his own doing. You're saying things that are self-evident to people that are not true. It's why Biden lost. Don't do that. He was also come out and said the economy, this is the best economy ever. Nobody knows what figures he is using to say that. We pay a lot of attention to the Republican and Trump influencers on social media who over the last month have gone almost completely quiet. They're gone. They're not there. They're the president's cheerleaders. They're not there. You very rarely, and by the way, I'm not, it's all part of politics. You have cheerleaders. I'm not against the cheerleading of it. I don't view it as the cheerleaders are always being truthful. They will cheer, you know, their party and their president because that's their job. When they stop, it means they realize it's not a winning situation for them anymore. And that's where the president is right now on all of this. This was on, this is General Jack King, on Fox News yesterday morning, talking about the situation in Iran right now.
2: Things to unpack here. Number one is the mediators. It is well known in the Middle East region by our intelligence services, by all the players, that the Pakistanis and the Qataris are compromised because they favor Iran at the expense of the United States. This is historical. This is not new. And yet they're the mediators. So their influence here, I think, has played a part in misleading the United States in terms of Iran's real intentions. The second thing are our allies and partners, led by Saudi Arabia. Let us point out and remind the audience here that when we were going to open the Straits of Hormuz forcibly, Saudi denied us the use of our air base and denied us the use of their airspace, and also told the president and discouraged him from doing it because they thought the operation would fail. Of course, they knew nothing about the details of that operation, nor are they qualified to make that kind of an assumption. And what the Saudis are doing here is, for the fourth time, they have influenced the president. One is on the Straits of Hormuz. Two other times, it's well known that he was close to going back to major combat operations, and they talked him, as well as other allies in the region, down from doing that, and let's try to make a deal. That is what is going on here. So what's going on with the Saudis? The fact of the matter is, the Saudis are not willing to sacrifice to rid the Middle East region of Iran's aggression. That is the absolute fact that we're seeing playing out here. What do I mean by sacrifice? Casualties and the damage to some of their oil reserves. That's the reality that's taking place here. They're willing for us to make that sacrifice, for sure. They're willing for Israel to make that sacrifice, for sure. That's despite the fact that they've been under a nuclear and security umbrella since World War II, despite the fact that the United States led a coalition to stop Saddam Hussein from taking Saudi oil fields after they took the Kuwaiti oil fields and we liberated them, despite the fact that after the Saudi government killed Khashoggi, the Trump administration suddenly wirebrushed them for that, but still maintain a relationship with this kingdom. And I think this is shameful that they lack the spine to stand up for their people and for the region here and support the president on what has taken place.
1: There you go. But the bottom line is, you can say shame on the Saudis, the Qataris, Pakistanis, but it's the president. You're saying the president is playing a fool, as the president has said about Iran. The president has said, they're playing us like fools, which means they're playing me like a fool. And he said that over a month ago. And I think it was Jim Garrity said yesterday, never have I seen a president over and over again basically admit they're playing me. And every couple of days we go through this with they're playing me, they're playing me, they're playing me. Well, don't let them play you. And in this case, yeah, you can blame Saudi, but it's the president who is listening to them. And that's a problem. You've got to connect the dots all the way to the end. Where does the buck stop? Does Saudi Arabia make decisions for us? Do the Qataris make decisions for us? Do the Pakistanis make decisions for us? Or should it be the president of the United States making decisions based on our best self-interest about what we should do here? And why do you have such great trust in them? Like I said, when it came out yesterday, when he said duplicitous. The Iranians are duplicitous. It was almost as if he was completely naive and just entered this now. That's how it came across. I know he's not. And the question is, then why is he acting that way? So there you go. I do want to play just a little bit more of Stephen A. Smith. Because Stephen A. Smith went after the Minnesota Lynx head coach, Cheryl Reeve, for wearing the Trans Kids Belong. And he just went, we played part of it

0: last hour. And I wanted to play more of it now because he's going ballistic and just said, you know, to demonize it, that Riley Gaines, Sophie Cunningham, none of them done anything wrong. Nothing. They haven't done one thing wrong. They're not against anything. They're pro girls being able to compete with girls. And he went through football and tennis and just every single sport and just said, women can't compete. Here we go. Here's more of it.
1: Like a Sophie Cunningham, like a Riley Gaines, are scourges of the earth. You are Cheryl Reeve, the head coach of the Minnesota Lynx. That is an irresponsible thing to do. You are a coach for a female basketball team. Do you not think that the females are being screwed over if they have to compete against a individual born as a male? What are you talking about? What are you talking about? You trying to tell me that a college player for the men's at a college program anywhere in the country or an NBA player should transition to being a woman and be allowed to compete in the WNBA or on a collegiate level to a woman's college program? Whether it's UConn, South Carolina, Iowa, Tennessee, or wherever else you want to come up with. What the hell are you talking about? It's not true. It is false. AJ DeBonza, not to throw his name out there, Darren Peterson, hell, pick a scrub.
0: Me.
1: If you're a male and transitioning to female, you should be playing against the women. Nobody said you can't transition from male to female. The issue here is competing against the women. That's what Sophie Cunningham was talking about. That's what Riley Gaines is talking about. How are you, Coach Cheryl Reeve, and you could condone that? And then you're going to come out with a T-shirt. No regard for the WNBA. No regard for the sponsors that may be put off by that. No regard for the bottom line that might be affected because of a position that she has taken that you know is going to be politicized because that's what you did. No regard for that whatsoever.
0: And he just continued. Then he got into cursing. But I wanted to play that part of it. As we brought you the most beautiful thing is the hypocritical thing as we played you the podcast that she was on, the Minnesota Lynx head coach, Cheryl Reeve, where she was talking about the fact that, you know, we've got to keep men out of, you know, the women's positions of coaches in the WNBA. Oh, and then they were being blasted yesterday because there's a French trans woman playing in the women's league and just dominating and saying, this biological male is available to the WNBA. He could play in the WNBA. Why don't you draft him? And by the way, the WNBA says, this is the best part, that they are a league for women. But they haven't defined what a woman is. We're dealing with children. Oh, as Eric said yesterday, just stick to, here's a ball. Put ball in basket. Phil Hartman was a caveman lawyer. I'm not familiar with your fancy ideas or whatever. Just put ball in basket. Dribble down court. Put ball in basket. Rebound. Stay out of everything else because you're a bunch of idiots. We are Red Eye Radio.
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0: We are Red Eye Radio. I'm Gary McNamara. Hopefully Eric's back tomorrow. He's out sick with a fever. All right, looking at the Michigan Democratic Senate race, still no projection of a winner. 95% of the vote in, and it's tightening up more. El Sayed up 48.7% to Stevens 47.3%. It's now a 1.4% race. Earlier on in the night, I think he was even up by 6 or 7, but they still have not called it at this point. By the way, another story here, another women's sports story. There are accusations of padded bras being used for an aerodynamic advantage, taking the cycling world by storm as the Tour de France women's race takes place across Switzerland and France. The controversy is heating up just as a third stage resulted in the longest solo breakaway victory in the race's history. Although it should be mentioned that there's currently no indication that a padded bra played any part in that. I have a solution to the padded bra problem in the women's Tour de France. Have all men race instead of women. Right? Well, unless they're Frank Costanza. You'd have to watch Seinfeld to understand that reference.

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2: From ABC News, I'm Wayne Cabot. Primary night proving to be a real test for progressive insurgents who campaigned against the Iran war and American military funding for Israel. In a blistering attack after her loss, Missouri progressive Cori Bush slammed her AIPAC-funded incumbent, Wesley Bell.
3: These bills that come about where we're sending $3.3 billion for war to Israel, we can't just let that go and nobody say anything about it. When they send more money, when they can't fund UNRWA, but they can fund war, when they can't fund our schools, but they can fund war, when they can't fund health care, but they can fund war, we got to call it out and we got to do something about it.
2: Israel also factoring into the Michigan Senate race, where progressive Democrat Dr. Abdul El-Sayed is taking on AIPAC-funded establishment candidate Haley Stevens. Before the polls closed in Michigan, election officials warned it would be a long night with hundreds of thousands of absentee votes to be counted. The Ohio congressman facing an ethics investigation over domestic abuse allegations, Max Miller, says he's innocent and will not quit his campaign even after getting a phone call from President Trump.
4: I reminded him of the same resilience that he had when people told him that he was going to struggle in 2016, and he became the 45th president of the United States.
2: He was on CNN. L.A. sheriffs say an armed suspect was arrested at the Trump National Golf Course while taking pictures Sunday, 2 days before President Trump came for a fundraiser. Her parents' home in Spokane is a pile of ashes, and Chelsea Riley is sickened to hear the wildfire was set.
5: It changes things. It kind of, you know, you could make sense of it when it was an act of God somehow, but now that it's arson, someone did this to our family, and that's hard to wrap our brains around.
2: The parasitic stomach bug that has killed two people in Michigan is now in 47 states, infecting more than 10,000 people, with 12,000 cases still suspected. You're listening to ABC News.
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2: Police in Illinois have taken a teenager into custody as part of a homicide investigation.
8: A 15-year-old has been arrested after a deadly shooting Tuesday night in East St. Louis, Illinois. State police say someone reported a body lying in the road. They say troopers quickly identified a teenager who they found at a home. Investigators say video circulating online appears to show the teen wearing a clown costume. They say the investigation continues.
2: ABC's Chuck Sievertson. Three people were killed in Saturday shooting outside an In-N-Out in Idaho, and ABC's Trevor Ault spoke with the man who took action that night.
9: 35-year-old Jordan Salinas tells me he and his girlfriend Emily had just pulled into the parking lot when the shooting began. As hundreds ran for their lives, Jordan drew his semi-automatic pistol and went toward the danger, seen on video repeatedly firing at the shooter. Authorities say an off-duty state trooper also took aim at the suspect, and the pair's heroic actions bought valuable time for people to flee.
10: The investigators say that you probably saved a lot of lives.
11: My goal was to try to help as many people get home.
2: Police say the shooter, 24-year-old Chad Williams, turned the gun on himself. SpaceX posted a loss of $541 million in the second quarter, but that's less than the analysts expected. Maybe Elon Musk should play the Powerball, the jackpot growing to $786 million. I'm Wayne Cabot, ABC News.
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0: Now, it's Red Eye Radio. Gary McNamara and Eric Harley talk about everything from politics to social issues and news of the day. Whether you're up late or you're just starting your day, welcome to the show from the Relief Factor Studios. 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
1: All across America, we are Red Eye Radio. He is Eric Harley and I'm Gary McNamara. Eric has a morning off because he's under the weather. Just found out about an hour ago. Well, 2 hours ago. Time flies when you're having fun. But, you know, to start, and we hope he feels better and he's back for tomorrow's show. Just looking here very quickly, because I had a thought on the way into work. Very quickly, I just want to see if it is true. Well, now my computer is on the fritz. What, does yours work? Yours, okay. Just I just went on completely just. like, what in the heck? We'll try it again. No, won't do it. We'll try it one more time, okay? Because I was thinking about this on the way to work, and I actually looked up everything to make sure that I have it correct. And let me just try it one more time. Here we go. All right. Because I saw over the weekend, I only saw one story that said that the U.S. national debt is what hit $40 trillion. And I'm looking at it right now. I don't know when they had this, so it's like $39.6 trillion. So I just looked that up right now. I don't know whether that is from a week ago or 2 weeks ago or whatever. But we're hitting the $40 trillion mark. And I told you a story. This goes back a long time ago. And Eric always got a kick out of it. When I was swimming long distances, I still swim, but not, I just don't have the time to do it anymore. By the end of the summer, I was getting up to swimming 2 miles in my pool at a time. And that's like 302 laps of the pool. And I think Eric asked me one time, well, what do you do? What do you think? Because it gets pretty boring. You know, it's, I really can't. I guess I can run a little bit, but my knees can't handle, you know, marathon kind of running 5-6 miles, whatever. Swimming is great. Riding the bike is great. And so I do a combination. Actually, I try to do a combination. I do what I call the Gary Triathlon, which is not a real triathlon, but it's like half mile in the pool, 5 mile bike ride, and a half hour in the weights. You know, and it gives me, I'm all about diversity. So it gives me some diversity in there. But when I used to swim long distances, I had a thought one time. I just said, how can I simplify the situation so everybody can understand what the national debt is? Because you hear trillions and billions, and that doesn't mean anything to anybody. And so I simplified it way back then. And I thought that after I saw the story that we hit $40 trillion, or we're about to hit $40 trillion, whatever it is. Let's not haggle over $40 or $50 billion, right? But we're going to hit $40 trillion. And I said, okay, let's update it. And I was pretty accurate in my head. When I was coming, I just estimated what it would be. And I looked it up right before we went on the air, and I forgot to look up what the actual debt was. But the economic situation that the United States is in right now, to make it like a normal Joe or Jane six-pack and what they earn a year, basically it's you earn $56,000 a year. You're going to spend, and I'm going to go on the high end here. You're going to spend $76,000 this year. You make $56,000, you spend $76,000. You've been doing this now. You've been spending for the last 7, 8, 9 years. We've been spending roughly, you know, that's been what your life has been. You know, $56,000, $76,000, but it's always like a $20,000 difference. Your pay has gone up. Tax revenue has gone up. But you're roughly making $56,000 and you're spending, again, round off figures, $76,000. You have credit card debt through the roof of $400,000. All right? You've got credit card debt. And I say credit card debt because you really don't have collateral that you can pay it off with. So you've got credit card debt of $400,000. Of that credit card debt, $100,000 is interest that you have to pay every year. So you're making $56,000. You're spending $76,000, but you're still borrowing more money because you got to pay off that $100,000 of interest that you can't afford to do. You're not touching the principal of the $400,000 at all. And you roughly have probably $1.5 million to $2 million in obligations that you have to pay over the next 10 years. So there you go. But that, yeah, that's because now, do I have that right there? Okay, no, I don't have that right. It's roughly $10,000. It's $10,000 of interest a year. It's not $100,000. It's $10,000 in interest that you have to pay a year, not $100,000. Okay. I messed up a zero there. So, yeah, you have $400,000 in credit card debt. You're not paying off any of the interest, or you're not paying any of the principal at all. And so you've got to pay $10,000 a year out of the $56,000 that you earn in just interest. So that's what it is. Okay. Make sure I got it right. Total debt now exceeds the total annual economic output of the United States. Debt to GDP ratio, roughly 124%. If you talked about that 20 years ago, people would freak out. Nobody's talking about it. You know, and I was thinking about this on the way in, too. Not just the debt, but when we look at, you know, all the different threats out there, and we tend to focus on the biggest threats that we have to this country are outside forces. China, Israel, you know, for the left. Israel's not a problem at all, by the way, but that's, I'm just throwing out what the left thinks. When in reality, if you're paying any attention to what's going on, the biggest threat we have is ourselves. The biggest threat that we have in this country right now is envy, jealousy, selfishness, racism of identity politics,

misogyny and sexism of the radical transgender movement, because these are the emotions that it's bringing out in people. Anti-Semitism. No caring about having any type of fiscal responsibility. I want, I want, I want, I want. The biggest threat to this country is, and you're going to say the politicians. No, the politicians are elected by the people. Those character traits, those negative character traits that I'm talking about, come from the American people, and the vast majority come from the left. And it's gotten to the point now. You know, what's the greater odds that China will fire nukes at us and therefore will fire back? Or the reality that you now have a significant, you have the one of the major political parties that is now controlled by communist socialists who wish to tear apart the Constitution of the United States, who wish to bankrupt us like you can't believe. Not that the Republicans have been penny pinchers when it comes to the debt, but Democrats are all out crazy. And it's one of the reasons that, and we don't get it anymore when we used to bring it up, because we were talking about this 10 years ago, about the radical transgender movement. The point about that is, if you've got a party that is that crazy and that delusional, that is trying to sell you that a man can be a woman if a man says so, that exposing what was once a crime, a man going into a locker room and exposing his genitals to a woman, is a good thing and a fair thing. If you believe that you can sell the American public on that, you believe you can sell the American public on anything. To me, that's always the canary in the coal mine. Oh, yeah, we're selling these people. We're actually telling people that a man can be, that if a man thinks he's a woman, then the man is a woman, and vice versa. And that's why we spend time, which we probably normally would not, talking about the WNBA. Because that's the canary in the coal mine. That's the one that's been out there really for the last 10 years. That's what really started the insanity that we see now in the Democratic Party. I remember because we've been in these studios now 9 years, 10 years. And so it's probably 10 years ago was it Facebook? Remember they came up with the 57 genders? It's like, what? Stop it. But if you can get people to deny science and reality, if you attempt to intimidate them, threaten them, if they don't believe the delusional, and you have a significant amount of success doing it, you've just green-lighted everything else that you see. Oh, yeah, we can get rid of the Senate. Oh, no, separation of powers is meaningless. To sell the popular vote should control everything, including the presidency, the Supreme Court. Get rid of the Senate. Get rid of the separation of powers. Those are easy if you can convince people that a man can be a woman if a man says so, and it's okay for a man to expose his genitals to women in a locker room and compete against them. The misogyny that I saw coming from the left, and to me, you know, it's the worst. I'm not on TikTok, but Instagram's like the worst. I mean, that's where all the complete lunatics are on the left. It was back again showing

0: and look at what's going on. They are trying to sell you the biggest BS lines to me in existence, well, since the existence of this country, since this country was born. Because it's just bat soup crazy. And the Democratic Party will not stop it. The leadership will not stop it. It's a whole big tent thing. Well, part of our big tent is crazy. That's what the Democrats are trying to sell you. Yeah, part of the big tent is being completely and totally insane. Part of our big tent is destroying the Constitution of the United States. And you can't sit there and say, Gary, that's over-the-top rhetoric, because they've said it. If you want to get rid of the Senate, if you want the presidency and the Supreme Court under one branch, excuse me, a half a branch of the government, just a House of Representatives, you've destroyed the entire Constitution. Because the most important part of the Constitution is not the Bill of Rights. It's the separation of powers. Everything goes away if you get rid of the separation of powers, which is the majority of America doesn't even know. Well, I don't know what the poll, I haven't seen a poll lately. But at times the majority of America, when they've done the poll, hasn't known, but it's roughly, if you look at all the polls and probably averaging together, about half of America does not know what the separation of powers are about, what the three branches of government are, legislative, judicial, and Red Eye Radio. They don't know what it is. And I've said many times, how can you believe the United States sucks if you don't even know how the United States was formed, why the Constitution exists, what it's about, which is the entire story? This story is the story of the Constitution of the United States, of the separation of powers. There's nothing more important in the Constitution than the separation of powers, than the three branches of government, so power cannot accumulate in one area, and the Democrats are, to hell with that, get rid of it. We are Red Eye Radio.
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We are Red Eye Radio. He is Eric Harley, and I'm Gary McNamara. Welcome. And good morning. Eric's sick this morning, so hopefully he's okay and back. I just, like I said, he just sent me a text, and so I don't know anything about it. Just said he had a fever. So we shall see. We'll update a story from yesterday where Mandani said, and we thought this was probably, you know, they talked about a, you know, library-esque system, library card-esque system. Now they're saying, oh, no, because the question was, how will you keep it so New Yorkers will be the ones that, residents of New York City? And they said, well, we're going to make sure we'll put in whatever safeguards we need to have and have a library card-esque system, library card-esque card. And now they're claiming it's a loyalty card. Well, the question wasn't, are you going to have a loyalty card? The question was, how are you going to keep people that aren't from New York from getting all these discounts? So we knew they'd back off on that. They couldn't stand that one. So, yeah, that's what they were going to do. We all know that. We are Red Eye Radio.

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Here's a way to start a conversation. Your family is going over to your neighbor's home for dinner for the first time.

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1: And I'm Gary McNamara. Eric has a morning off. He's under the weather. Just keeping you updated. By the way, Cori Bush, her comeback is not going to happen. Got slaughtered in Missouri Democrat District 1. 95% of the vote in. Bell with 59.2%. Cori Bush, 36.9%. Everybody watching the Michigan Democratic Senate primary. El Said leading right now, 83% in, not called yet, has not been called. He leads over Stevens, 49-47. So, and that's been narrowing over the last hour. So whatever precincts are coming in seem to be favoring Stevens here at this moment. El Said up by 26,000 votes at this time, 637,450 to 611,431. So the interesting thing is, what's been noticed here is if you look at the average of the polling that has been done in July, El Said averaging a 10.5% lead. It's been talked about how he's been dominating the polls. And so at the moment, the polls, and I don't think it's going to change with 83% in, where you're going to see a major difference, but way, way off the polls in that Michigan Democratic Senate race at this particular point. Whether it was, I don't know, you know, Democrats last minute changing their minds saying, no, this guy's a nutcase or whatever, don't know. But there's where we are at right now in that particular race. And we will, of course, keep you updated if and when that race is called. We will keep you updated on that. So what was the other thing that I was looking for here? What was I talking about before the bottom of the hour? Completely forgot. Was looking at what was going on there. Hang on one second. Let me just get back to where I was. hang on here. Oh man, I forgot what I was talking about. I know it was on. I was looking at something on X. Is what was driving what I was thinking of. We were talking about socialism and everything. The Mandani thing. Just to go through precisely what was said yesterday on the entire thing. Okay, I found the article. There it is. I was going through so many windows that I closed the one that I wanted. Here it is. And I love the way this is written here. This is Forbes writing it here. And it says, okay, folks, I can't get to it. It's just absolutely going crazy. My computer is completely and totally on the fritz. Let me just try one more time here. I can't get to it. My computer's just totally screwing up on me, folks. Basically, it was Mandami coming out yesterday. And the question that was asked is, how are you going to make sure that everyday New Yorkers, by the way, what does that mean? Am I an everyday Texan? No, I'm twice a day Texan. I'm four times a day Texan. No, I'm every other day. A question was asked by the reporter that are they going to ensure that, New Yorkers can benefit from that 30% discount? And all ears went up going, okay, what are they going to do on this one? What are they going to say? And he brought in an assistant who said, well, here it is. President Donald Trump, this is from Forbes, and his allies wrongly accused New York City Mayor Mamdani of hypocrisy on Monday, according to a Mamdani spokesperson, after a clip went viral among MAGA circles showing a city official suggesting a system to ensure stores were focused on everyday New Yorkers, which was widely compared to the voter ID bill Trump advocates for. It was a clip of Mamdani being asked about how the city would keep people from taking advantage of grocery stores, which will offer about a 30% discount on some essential items compared to average prices, in which he said this was a program for New Yorkers to be able to put food on the table, not a program for people to be able to make a quick buck through reselling. He then called the New York City Economic Development Corporation head, Jenny Pack, to the podium to elaborate, and she said, quote, "We are looking to make sure that we target New Yorkers, whether it be sort of a library card-esque system, and also we manage who's buying and that it's focused on everyday New Yorkers." Then they write, "MAGA seized on the opportunity to attack socialist Mamdani and promote the SAVE Act, alleging the comments meant the Democrats support ID for some things, like city-run grocery stores, but won't support proof of citizenship to register to vote." And they went through what everybody said, Elon Musk and Trump and everything else. He goes, "But the mayor's office told Forbes in the wake of the backlash Monday that anyone can shop at the stores regardless of residency or income without presenting an ID, and Pack was referring to a loyalty card program of sorts that won't be tied to an ID or an address." They're lying. The question was, how do you know who's buying if it's for New Yorkers? How do you know who's buying? It was about, and they, in their own words, were saying, this is focused on everyday New Yorkers. We're going to have a library card-esque system. A library card. By the way, in many states, I looked it up, a library card, you need to show photo ID to get a library card. A library card is not a loyalty program. It is to identify you when you take out a book so they know who to contact if you don't bring the damn book back. There was a Seinfeld episode on that. Mr. Bookman went after Seinfeld after 20 years. And then Kramer started dating the librarian. So, I know. Eric and I, we talked yesterday and said, you know, they had a meeting. They sat there and said, look, we need to make sure we know who's in the store, but we can't say ID. We just can't. I cannot say ID. And so they thought, okay, what can we say? Well, number one, I'm not going to answer the question. You answer the question. How are we going to make sure that this is for everyday New Yorkers? And so they came up with the great idea. Ah, library cards. That doesn't sound like voter ID. It's a library card. So they're lying. Just greatness, I'm telling you. Oh, my gosh. Oh, this is so much fun. This is so much fun. And another one, Yahoo. Mamdani laughs off grocery store ID claim. This is from Yahoo News. By the way, it goes, no matter what you've heard, we heard it from you. He pushed back Monday night against claims his proposed city-owned grocery stores

0: require shoppers to show identification. Oh, he appeared on the Jory Reid show. Oh, okay. Jory Reid asked Mamdani about which of his policies was translatable across the nation, to which he answered the vast majority, if not all of them. Running through some of the policies he continued, we're talking about a city-run grocery store, which, by the way, you do not need an ID to shop at, no matter what you've heard in the news of the day. This is what the left does and socialists do. That was a trial balloon. Can we get away with saying library card? Because they know. You start offering 30% off? You don't think the people are going to attempt to come in and buy the stuff and then resell it? And the fact that there's no, as has been brought up many times, there's no income. There's no income standard. Anybody can walk in and get the 30% off. This entire thing is about trying to convince idiots that government can run industry better than the private sector. This is what it's about for Mamdani. Otherwise, as we have said, argue the point, socialist. Why open a grocery store? Why go through all the bureaucracy of building an infrastructure of grocery stores that the amount that you're spending is way over what would happen in the private sector? That the only way that you can make this work is not sell, is not buying goods cheaper, but selling some goods cheaper by having other New York City or New York taxpayers pay for it. If you're going to do it, just give low-income vouchers to people to shop at supermarkets. You help more people that way. If you're going to do it, that's how you do it. Because it's never been about helping people. It's about convincing the idiots and the ignorant that government can run business, that a monopoly of government can run business better than the competitive private sector. That's what it's about. And it's never worked. We are Red Eye Radio.
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0: We are Red Eye Radio. He is Eric Carlin. I'm Gary McNamara. Welcome and good morning. Eric has the morning off. He's under the weather. So this is the funniest thing that I saw yesterday on X. It had nothing to do with any of the politics or anything going on. None of the current events. Guy by the name of John Nolan, who is the founder CEO of Ghost.org, which is an app for publishers. And apparently he travels a lot. And he wrote this on X yesterday. one thing I don't understand about America. Fine, there are several things, but this one, why are dryers so good at drying laundry here? In the EU, the function of a dryer is to take cold, wet laundry and turn it into hot, wet laundry. But in the United States, it actually comes out dry. Is that the freedom? First comment was building codes and electrical codes and air conditioning. U.S. dryers have doubled the power available, and U.S. dryers have a dedicated vent that leads outside, so hot, humid air leaves the entire house and is replaced by, drier air. And he writes back, you guys should consider extending this technology to the woefully inadequate dryers in the EU. I had no idea there was a problem. Oh, wow. That's just great.

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10: From ABC News, I'm Sherry Preston. Still counting the votes from a key primary race in Michigan.
11: We knew that this was going to be a close race. And that's exactly what we've got.
10: Moderate Democrat Haley Stevens running for Senate, facing off against progressive Abdul El-Sayed.
12: All right, y'all. Money out of? Money in your? Medicare for? All right, y'all. Look, I wish I could tell you that I was declaring victory right about now. Turns out it takes a long time to count some votes in Michigan.
10: The race, not only critical for potential control of the Senate, but also seen as a signal for the future of the Democratic Party. Todd Blanche's path to being named Attorney General getting narrower. Republican Senator Susan Collins now says she's a no vote.
13: Collins' opposition is not enough to sink Blanche's nomination, but it does create a very narrow margin for Blanche. With Senator Mitch McConnell still absent, Blanche can only afford to lose two total Republican votes. The news comes hours after Blanche cleared a key vote in the Senate Judiciary Committee by winning over the support of two Republican holdouts. Ahead of a vote before the full Senate, Blanche now needs to convince about a half dozen skeptical Republicans that he's the right man for the job. Peter Harlambous, ABC News.
10: Still no deal yet on reopening the Strait of Hormuz, President Trump saying last night.
14: Could happen. Tomorrow or the next day.
15: Tomorrow.
14: A lot of progress has been made.
10: The U.S. reportedly involved in talks with Iran and Oman. Russian missiles and drones blamed for at least 17 deaths in Ukraine in one drone attack captured on video targeting one man, a street vendor. ABC's Tom Sophie Burridge.
15: The drone buzzing as the man frantically runs around his van, desperately trying to escape. That drone tracking his every move. In an instant, the man ducks for cover, the drone suddenly diving, exploding into a ball of flames. Incredibly, he survives.
10: With a concussion and several shrapnel wounds. 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
10: A teenager from Illinois is now facing charges in a deadly crime. ABC's Chuck Sievertson.
18: A 15-year-old has been arrested after a deadly shooting Tuesday night in East St. Louis, Illinois. State police say someone reported a body lying in the road. They say troopers quickly identified a teenager who they found at a home. Investigators say video circulating online appears to show the teen wearing a clown costume. They say the investigation continues.
10: The man arrested in Washington State, accused of setting a devastating wildfire, now being held on $1 million bond. Investigators are still trying to track the source of the cyber attacks on water systems, with more saying they may have been hit. Here's ABC's Aaron Katursky.
19: Sources tell ABC News that federal officials now fear as many as 12 additional states may have had water and wastewater utilities compromised in these cyber attacks. Iran remains the prime suspect, but federal officials are still trying to figure out if it was indeed Iran or maybe some other state actor mimicking how Iran would go about doing this kind of a hack in order to provoke some kind of a response from the United States.
10: Virtually anywhere you look, home prices are going up. The National Association of Realtors now says prices were higher in 80% of metro markets across the country from April through June, the Northeast leading the way with increases of nearly 4%. I'm Sherry Preston, ABC News.
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3: 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Gary McNamara and Eric Hurley talk about everything from politics to social issues and news of the day. 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
4: All across America, we are Red Eye Radio. I'm Gary McNamara. Eric has the morning off because he's under the weather. We hope he's better. All I know is he's got a fever. Just sent me a text message. I got it when I woke up. So we hope he feels better and is back in here, because he's missing all the fun. He really is. I mean, it's just nuts. Oh, let me just do an update here. Let me just very quickly. Let me just see here. What do we have? What's the latest? 88% of the vote in the Michigan Democratic Senate race. El Saeed up 49.1%, Stevens 46.9%. The race still not has been has not yet been called, with 88% of the vote in. And I know many people are saying, you know, it's a big thing in the media about, you know, if he gets in and he wins or not, will it make it easier for Rogers to win in Michigan? Look, I think we've all said it. There are very few. You know, when you had Bill Maher the other day go through that only 8 of the 212 members of Congress of the House voted for basically sanity, to say we're capitalists, we're not socialists, we're patriots. And they couldn't get 95% of the Democrats would not agree with. It's not a piece of legislation. It's just like, hey, here's what we're all about. And it's like, no, we can't do it. When you see what's happening with Schumer, when you see what's happening with Jeffries, they're just crumbling. They're basically saying communism, socialism, authoritarianism, tearing apart the Constitution of the United States, getting rid of the Senate, getting rid of the presidency, and you're getting rid of the Supreme Court if you put it under, you know, what they would want to do. Even though it's not going to happen, these are the goals of these people, and that's what they're talking about. And if Democrats aren't fighting it, it means they're for it. There's no other way to say it. You can't sit there and say the destruction of this country is a part of the big tent of our party. This isn't saying like, well, I believe that the majority of welfare spending should be spent by the states. No, I believe it should be the federal government. This isn't that argument. This is the destruction of the United States by destroying the Constitution, and it's all part of their big tent. So, yeah, I know that's been inside the Beltway, the big talk, but I just don't buy it. But the funny, there's just so many. I'm sorry, folks. There's so many damn funny things right now. I mean, just insane. This one I saw, and this is about Francisca Hong, who's running for, as we all know, governor of Wisconsin, Democratic socialist, not Case, wants to get rid of Thanksgiving. Yes, she wants to get rid of Thanksgiving, but this is the one. This is just, I just died laughing when I saw this yesterday and the response to this. And this is her doing an interview talking about the fact that she hasn't always been attuned to concerns that other people of color communities face.

0: because she was focused on assimilation into the white majority as evidenced by her romantic choices. Not making this up. Let's hear what she had to say. And then a response and a response to that response, okay? Here we go. Listen, this is the socialist who is running for governor of Wisconsin.
1: I wasn't always aware of the struggles of other communities of color because for me, assimilation always kind of took over. And so I did marry my proximity to whiteness continues, right? My son is biracial. He's half white and half Korean. And I think navigating, what his identity is and how people perceive him is always at the back of my mind as well.
0: So what happened was Greg Price wrote, Francisca Hong describes having a half white son as being in proximity to whiteness. And then a response came the former national press secretary for Bernie Sanders of 2020, Miranda Joy Gray, who wrote, I'm sorry, what's the issue here? She's talking about how she hasn't always been attuned to the concerns of other people of color communities faced because she was focused on assimilation into the white majority as evidenced by her romantic choices. Presumably, she's glad she has more consciousness. And Matt Taibbi, who is not a conservative Republican, Matt Taibbi, who is part, from what we know, a Democrat, more liberal. He was part of the X-Files, though, wrote, and this, I mean, I laugh for 5 minutes. If Francisca Hong really made sexual romantic choices and had children with someone because she was focused on assimilation into the white majority, then she was and is nuts, and you both are. And he was responding to the former campaign person for Bernie Sanders back in 2020. If Hong really made sexual romantic choices and had children with someone because she was focused on assimilation into the white majority, she was and is nuts, and you both are. This is the obsession of identity politics. Yeah, she would have been perfect for the whole Schultz thing with Starbucks a couple of years ago. Remember that? Never forget when you put out the newspaper ad. You probably don't even know the race of the people that live on your street. It's like, well, no, you shouldn't care. It shouldn't matter. But because of that, I did, and I found out that, you know, being a white male, that I'm a minority on my own street. So I moved immediately. Because I wanted to keep my assimilation into the, I can't even say this with a straight face. I wanted to keep my assimilation into the white race. They are absolutely obsessed with it. She wants to be governor of Wisconsin, and she made her sexual romantic choices focused on the assimilation into the white majority. And now she doesn't know what to do with her son because he's half Korean, half white. This is from her. And so now she's all mixed up because he hasn't, you know, that is not really assimilation into the white majority unless you're totally white. I mean, what's the point here? They are absolutely obsessed with identity politics. You based your life choice on your partner I don't know whether it's a husband or not. I don't know. I don't know the history. But your romantic sexual partner, not on whether that person was a person of high character and quality, but because of the color of the skin and you wish to assimilate to a color of a skin somehow, and that did it for you. Matt Taibbi is right. You're bat soup nuts. Wow. Oh, so if she was focused on assimilation into the white majority, did she at that point, was she looking to change her mind? Was she against Thanksgiving? And if she felt she could assimilate into the white race, then she would be more pro-Thanksgiving? Can you believe we're... This is what drives me crazy, is that we're even talking about this, you know, that this is... But this is the way that they think, and these are the people that wish to take over the United States. They wish to destroy all... Isn't it interesting... The ones that wish to destroy all the United States, see racism everywhere, and she was focused on assimilating into the white majority. I don't even know what the hell that means. Is it a skin color thing? It obviously isn't a political or issue. It's not political or issue based, is it? No. Because people with alabaster skin have all sorts of opinions on things. This is, I swear, though, this is the whole thing. And I go back to when identity politics, what I really consider the new age of racism was when I first got into talk radio. I got into talk radio in 89, and then there were a number of black conservative hosts at that point that happened. And that's when you really saw, you know, you're an Uncle Tom. You could not be a conservative and be black. There are a bunch of, media people that happened to have black skin that were absolutely demonized as betraying their own race. Because according to Democrats, if you're a particular race or a particular gender, you must think a particular way. You are not allowed to have a mind of your own. But that was just sick. So I had to, bring that one up. Because every day I wake up, does it happen to you too? I mean, I just wonder how many people who listen to us, our great listeners, have the same reaction that we do every day we wake up. Eric and I wake up and go, "You got to be kidding me! Okay, it's very entertaining. Wasn't what I was going to be focused on the show tonight, but you can't let this go because this is the mind. You wish to get into the mind of those that disagree with you politically. You want to know what makes them tick. And so much of what makes them tick is what we thought made them tick, because now they're telling us what makes them tick, what drives their passion and their lives. And it's all things that are completely and totally immoral, that they try to somehow mold into something that is moral, and it's not. And that's it right there. You're sick. If you're basing your life, if you spend 1 second of your life concerned about your skin color and wishing to be skin color, a different skin color, you need to get professional help now. Focus on assimilation into the white majority. Wow. We are Red Eye Radio.
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0: Great Plains, and eventually we'll see drier weather accompanying that heat as it moves its way eastward toward the middle and southern Atlantic coast.
1: The extreme heat, however, will take place south of the main U.S. Corn Belt growing region, which could mean beneficial moisture. The impacts of the heat.
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We are Red Eye Radio. I'm Gary McNamara. Eric has the morning off because he's under the weather. Hey, good news for me yesterday. My dad was in the hospital for a couple of days and got out. It was just minor. Everything was very, very... I was shocked when he went in the other day, and he just had just a small infection, apparently, and is fine, and left the VA hospital yesterday and was home and resting comfortably. So that's all always, always good news. I won't see him this weekend, but I'll see him next weekend, and I just can't wait. But I posted it somewhere on social media, and so some listeners were asking me about it, so I wanted to at least address it on the radio. Coming up following the bottom of the hour, we'll tell you about the Israeli special ops veteran who says you got to add a different strategy here to the war against Iraq, and it's something that we've talked about many, many times before and have asked the question, why aren't we doing it? And so we will get to that also. Hey, if Eric isn't here to entertain me, the audio cuts are. We'll hear from Stephen A. Smith on the whole radical transgender movement, the WNBA, and everything else. And yes, he stands by Sophie Cunningham, basically saying, you could just tell by the way he's talking, like, it's like, what are you, nuts? You're demonizing her? She's saying that girls should be able to play against girls in competitive sports. There's nothing controversial here. So, but he does it in his own way, the Stephen A. Smith way. So we'll get to that audio. Latest on the primaries in the Michigan Democratic Senate race. We told you that we would keep you updated throughout the morning on that. 91% of the vote in, still no winner. Real Clear Politics not calling a winner on this yet. El Said over Stevens by 1.8 points. 48.9 to 47.1 right now. And again, the interesting thing is, if you look at this, if it gets closer, it showed that almost every single poll on this was wrong. Because the average of the polls, the average, was a 10.5-point victory for El Said all the way up, all through July. And that almost remained. I mean, it bounced up and down. You had some that had, you know, 7-8. You had one outlier poll that had Stevens by 7, but that was early in the month. But every other poll, I mean, it went from, you know, 8 points to 17 point favorite for El Said in that particular race. And right now it's at 1.8% with 91% of the votes in. The other one, and I don't think the polling showed that she was going to win, but Cori Bush of the Squad trying to get back in to the House, but she lost in her primary in Missouri, 59.2 to 36.9. The winner got 83, Bell got 83,000 votes, closer to 84,000. She got 52,000. So there's the update on the primary. We'll keep you up. We make sure we have constant updates on the Michigan Democratic Senate race for you. 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
1: My name is Erica, and my son, Kaysen, is a patient at Shriners Children. My oldest called me and said, "Kaysen got burnt." I said, "How bad is it?" He wouldn't answer me. Before we could see Kaysen, the trauma doctor came in and said he needs to go to Shriners.
2: To survive a burn injury and to return to life unafraid and full of joy and be who you're supposed to be is what we strive to deliver to our patients. 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He's riding his dirt bike, doing all of the things that you would want him to do. 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
3: I wouldn't do anything else.
4: We're just so thankful that Kaysen is still here, because things can change in the blink of an eye.
1: Go online right now to loveshriners.org.
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1: And I'm Gary McNamara. Eric Harley has the morning off under the weather. Just a fever is what he wrote to me yesterday. And I guess he just couldn't talk. So if he can't talk, that's a problem. I can't talk. My voice is really bad. Well, then stay home. But we hope he gets better and he's back for tomorrow's show. I found this interesting because this is something that Eric and I have talked about and asked the question. Fox had this story. Israeli special ops veteran urges U.S. to make Iran's IRGC paranoid. The U.S. must shift its strategy against Iran. An Israeli special operations veteran warned Tuesday while arguing that Washington should target the Islamic Revolutionary Guard Corps support network rather than using conventional military strikes. If you've been listening to our show, we've been asking, why haven't you been doing that? There may be a reason, but that question has not yet been answered. As he continued, this is not conventional warfare. This is unconventional warfare, Aaron Cohen said on Fox News. This is what the colonel and I refer to as low-intensity conflict. Special operations units, clandestine units, the CIA, Mossad, Delta SEALs, Delta, CAG, all of them were stood up in the 1950s specifically to be able to deal with this low-intensity conflict. The real soft white underbelly, I don't know why he had to use white. See, I'm focused on identity. The real soft white underbelly here to really bend the mullahs. You should be focusing on operations on the support structure of the mullahs, describing how the regime is built to be able to withstand military pressure. Every time we hit them, what do? They stand up and say, the great Satan can't hit us with their explosions. Cohen said the U.S. military needs to be attacking the middle, which is the IRGC, the moneymakers, the intelligence support apparatus. Start hitting them. Start killing them. Start attacking them in the streets so they are absolutely paranoid. Israel has the intelligence, and I'm hoping that Trump sees the only way to actually bend the will of the mullahs is to make it so that the people who support them fear that the mullahs can no longer protect them, he added. We've been asking that question for a long time here on the show. You go after the leadership, the support structure, the funding structure, just like you did in the beginning. And we were asking that question all the time. Is it being done and we're not being told about it? Because that's what happened in the beginning. The intelligence is there. Israel has it. That's how we were able to go in and take out at least two of the first levels of the government of Iran and then all the nuclear scientists. If you can do that, you can target those individuals so everybody is afraid to do anything. That they believe the power structure that the mullahs can't protect them. And you know, I don't know. I mean, it's you've seen it now. I mean, over this weekend seemed to be the final straw for even a lot of the influencers that were maybe hanging on a little bit to the way the president is fighting this war. But as I said, and Eric said, he's lost his base on this now. Over and over again, threatening and then backing off. Has he deterred?

0: them?
1: Well, yeah. I mean, has he hurt their ability? Absolutely. More than any other president in my lifetime, more than anybody in the last 47 years. But you got to complete it. Iran, this is another Fox story. Iran is ramping up political pressure on the United States in a bid to gain leverage. A leading Iran analyst warned on Tuesday, this is a regime that knows it cannot win an outright battle of conventional capability. Foundation for Defense of Democracies, Iran Program Senior Director Benim Bentaleblou said on Fox News. They're even fighting a battle of wills right now against the Trump administration, both battlefield and diplomatically. Clearly, they have some steel, but this is a regime that has shown us in word and deed over the past 47 years that it will play to the edge and that it will gamble. Unfortunately, we're in a very tough situation right now. He also said that new U.S. president has inflicted, well, saying exactly what I just said, has inflicted more damage on the Iranian regime than President Trump, but argued the administration has recently pulled back from several earlier threats. I think 8 or 9 so far. And even a newspaper run by Iran's Tehran's municipality basically said all of Trump's threats are watered down and that the U.S. is a paper tiger. So this is a tough position for U.S. deterrence to be in right now, despite the good track record that the president has had. And is there a, yeah. And so that's what he's saying. His remarks came after Qatar said Tuesday that mediators were making progress towards ending the war, even though that means nothing to us. Saudi Arabia, Qatar, whoever are doing the deal, it means nothing. It's like every deal we've had so far. Well, they've come to the deal here. They've come to the deal here. It's like, it doesn't even matter if the United States gets the deal. It's whether they follow the deal. And we saw the memorandum of understanding did not last too long. But that first story where, you know, as we have advocated all the time, you fight a war like this. And again, wars are, you know, about killing the right people, defeating the military, and also the psychological warfare of anybody who is left is absolutely paranoid that they could go at any second. And we've asked the question, why you're not doing that? And one of the questions might be, well, because the more people we kill, we don't know who to negotiate with. And our point would be, why negotiate? Why are you trying to get a deal with the people that are in power now that are liars? Why do you need a deal? Win the war. All right, here we go. Stephen A. Smith. This is great. He has some effective pauses. I'll let you know when they are. But here it is. Stephen A. Smith went off on Minnesota Lynx head coach Cheryl Reeve for wearing a Trans Kids Belong shirt before the game against the Indiana Fever and affecting the WNBA brand after Sophie Cunningham said trans people don't belong in women's sports. Here we go. Ready? Stephen A. Smith.
2: This is not about being anti-anything. This is about being pro-girls, pro-females, pro-women, pro-ladies. That's what this is about.
1: Effective pause.
2: You can't be a male, born a male, transitioning to female, and think that you should have the right to compete with women. Not in basketball, not in football, not in boxing, not in the UFC. Hell, not even in tennis. It's an aberration when you find somebody like a Serena Williams serving 120 miles.

0: 25 miles an hour. That's ordinary for Jokic or Jokovic. That's ordinary for Sinner. That's ordinary for Alcaraz.
1: Effective pause.
0: That was ordinary for Sampras, Agassi, and all of these guys. We got to stop this. We got to stop acting like somebody that's speaking up on behalf of girls, like a Sophie Cunningham, like a Riley Gaines, are scourges of the earth. You are Cheryl Reeve, the head coach of the Minnesota Lynx. That is an irresponsible thing to do. You are a coach for a female basketball team. Do you not think that the females are being screwed over if they have to compete against an individual born as a male?
1: I'm telling you that this has always been the canary in the coal mine. And if they believe, that's why we brought it up such a long time ago, because they're not dropping this. This is still as strong as ever inside the Democratic Party. They truly believe that if they can convince you of this lie, if they can convince you that men should be able to expose themselves to women in the locker room, that still is a crime, by the way, and they view that as something moral. And then, as we've seen, they took the Sophie Cunningham thing, and now the last couple of days after that, writer in The Guardian said she's anti-black, all of a sudden, her saying women should play against women in competitive sports and biological men should not is now racist. Like, where the hell are you coming up with this stuff? They just make it up as they go along, and they figure if they attempt to intimidate you and demonize you to the point where you're afraid to go out in public because you may be attacked. I truly believe this is part of it, that you're going to be physically assaulted, that you better back off because you don't know where the threat's going to be. They believe that that is a perfectly logical point to get to. And that's what they're after. We are Red Eye Radio. 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
7: 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Stay connected. We are with our radio. I'm Jerry McNamara. Eric has a fever. Stephen A. Smith was just talking about the Indiana fever. We'll have more coming up because he even went more bonkers on that entire issue. Just looking at the Michigan Democrat Senate race, El Said still up 48.9 to 47.1 with 92% of the vote in. He's up 48.9% to 47.1%. By the way, this isn't just so people know, people in Michigan know, but other around the country may not. You don't need to get, there's no runoff.

if you don't get 50%. So if he holds that lead, by the way, Real Clear Politics has not projected a winner in that particular race, even with 92% of the vote in at this particular point. Like I said, the big thing is all the polls show that he was up by 10.5. I mean, that was the average of the polling, showed Saeed was up 10.5, and right now leads by 1.8. That's actually one of the big stories yesterday. Or last night.

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6: From ABC News. I'm Sherry Preston. Tight race in Michigan. Progressive Democratic Senate candidate Dr. Abdul El-Sayed addressing his supporters early this morning, saying he wished he was declaring victory, but reflecting on the movement he and his campaign were able to build despite a major difference in fundraising.
7: We didn't know that they were going to outspend us $11 to $1. And yet we're still standing.
6: His opponent, moderate Haley Stevens, had the backing of the Democratic Party and millions in outside money.
8: We got to wake up and be ready to go, because if we are going to win this thing, which we are, we are going to have to get ready and show Mike Rogers what a little stick it to him looks like.
6: The open Senate seat seen as crucial to the Democrats in November. Former so-called squad member Congresswoman Cori Bush from St. Louis losing to incumbent Wesley Bell in another tight race. A potential security threat for President Trump. A man arrested at a Trump golf course in California ahead of the president's visit to Los Angeles this week.
9: Authorities detained the suspect, identified as 38-year-old Janine John Taylor. They say they found hollow point ammunition in his pants pocket and a loaded pistol in his vehicle. Also saying a search of his home in Downey, California revealed an illegally modified AR-style rifle, body armor, radio signal devices, and multiple notebooks containing what officials described as concerning statements.
6: ABC's Sophie Flay. Anger in Spokane, Washington, after a 37-year-old man was arrested for starting one of the fires that wiped out hundreds of homes. Chelsea Riley's parents lost everything.
10: It changes things. It kind of, you know, you could make sense of it when it was an act of God somehow, but now that it's arson, someone did this to our family, and it's hard to wrap our brains around.
6: Aaron Farinacci is being held on $1 million bail. You're listening to ABC News.
11: Man, I love this place. I've been surfing here since I was a kid. Now, seeing my grandson out on the water, it means everything to me. Watching him and taking in the blue waves, the sea breeze, the blurry horizon.
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3: Anticipating a pact. Good morning, I'm Gordon Deal, along with Nicole Murray, on this Wednesday, August 5th. Glad you could join us. Here's what's up this hour.
4: The Dow Industrials and the S&P 500 reached new highs on hopes of an agreement between the U.S. and Iran.
3: A bitter Democratic primary for Senate in Michigan remains too close to call between a centrist and a progressive.
4: Officials in eastern Washington say progress is being made on wildfires as a suspected arsonist makes a court appearance.
3: And the big difference between buying a home and then affording one.
5: Even after you've bought the home, people are very, very caught off guard by how much money they have to spend to repair or maintain their homes. And a lot of them have not even budgeted for ongoing maintenance, it shows, like 44%, according to this survey.
3: Medora Lee at USA Today on how dream homes can drain you. In a bitter Democratic primary race for Senate in Michigan, NBC News is projecting that progressive candidate Abdul El-Sayed has defeated four-term Congresswoman Haley Stevens. El-Sayed, a former local public health official, had the backing of Vermont Senator Bernie Sanders, a Democratic socialist. Like other Democrats who have run to push the party to the left in recent years, El-Sayed accused Israel of committing genocide against Palestinians in Gaza.
6: We all knew they were going to spend their money. We didn't know they were going to spend $70 million of their money. We didn't know that they were going to outspend us $11 to $1.
3: It's a chance for the progressive and socialist left to score what would be its most significant victory yet in a primary season where wins so far have been limited to deeply blue districts. A Democratic loss in Michigan would make it harder for the party to net a gain of four Senate seats to flip control of the chamber in November. The Senate candidate on the Republican side, by the way, is former Congressman Mike Rogers. President Trump says there have been, quote, very good discussions with Iran during all-day negotiations, adding to hope for an imminent end to the war. Oil prices fell and stocks jumped in Asian trade today after Wall Street hit record highs yesterday on hopes that a deal could soon be reached to restore traffic through the blockaded Strait of Hormuz. U.S. Central Command said the southern route of the Strait of Hormuz remains free and open in a post on X, also claiming that it had helped more than 1,000 vessels cross the waterway despite Iranian aggression. Secretary of State Marco Rubio.
7: The denuclearization of Iran is the ultimate deal. I think the immediate deal, the one that you see a lot of focus on, is the straits. The straits, you know, there are ships moving through the straits. There's oil moving right now through the straits. So the straits are open.
3: Axios is reporting the U.S. and Iran are closing in on an interim agreement to reopen the strait with the agreement of Oman, which controls part of the waterway. The report said Washington was aiming for an announcement today. Separately, Trump and others contradicted reports that U.S. missile stockpiles are severely depleted. President Trump is turning back to diplomacy in the Middle East, seeking a new deal with Iran that his administration failed to secure through waves of military strikes. Insight from Philippe Timotia, defense reporter at The Hill. Philippe, what's he doing here?
8: President Trump was considering authorizing a large airstrike campaign against Iran, and the talks within the administration were ongoing for all of last week and even before. But the president decided to hold off on these, what he described, massive strikes, an attack that would rival some of the largest attacks in World War II. For a couple of reasons. And one of them was the administration's concern around munitions stockpiles, and just with the U.S. military having used up a considerable amount of these very expensive but very effective munitions since the war began in late February. Another reason was the strikes were called off at the urging of the GCC, the U.S. Gulf allies in the region, who feel in part that a deal with Iran could be reached, but also they are concerned that if the U.S. would resume attacking Iran, that Iran's retaliation would impose heavy costs on these Gulf nations, namely their energy infrastructure that is crucial to their economy. And so the president decided to hold off on these strikes, something that has happened before, where he has threatened to authorize attacks and then hit the pause button. And then this time we have negotiations in place.
3: What about the idea of, say, pressure from Middle East allies almost lining up with Iran to pressure the U.S. to stop the attacks or at least get a deal done? Is there such a thing as the Middle East kind of regionally pressuring the U.S. here?
8: There is an urging from these Gulf countries. And part of it is the concern, what I mentioned, is the Iran's attack on U.S. bases in the region. These bases are located in Gulf countries, and a lot of them have come under heavy fire in recent weeks, including Jordan, Qatar, Bahrain, and then earlier in the conflict, other nations as well. And so they are concerned that their infrastructure, namely their energy infrastructure, but then also other facilities, would sustain a lot of damage. And the part is that the U.S. is running low on missile interceptors, which are crucial in shooting down Iranian ballistic missiles, cruise missiles, and one-way attack drones. And so Gulf countries do know that they would stand to lose a lot if kinetic actions resume. The other part is that they are looking for a peace deal to simmer and tamp down tensions in the Middle East. And part of it is over Iran's effective chokehold of the Strait of Hormuz, which is a crucial waterway through which roughly 20% of the world's oil and gas go through. But also, I think more importantly, is the Strait of Hormuz is a crucial waterway for these Gulf countries.
3: Yeah.
8: And they rely on the waterway to export oil and export other energy resources that they need to make their economies grow and function. And so when we say pressure from these nations, this is in part what President Trump was listening to from these leaders over the weekend, that in part influenced his decision to press pause on these massive attacks.
3: We're speaking with Philippe Timotea, defense reporter at The Hill. Do you get the sense that these talks between Iran and Oman could bypass the U.S. in terms of how each side sees, tolls through the Strait of Hormuz, for example?
8: From Iran's perspective, tolls are on the table, and they're actually one of their main priorities in these talks with Oman. Part of the reason is they want to keep their grip on the waterway, and tolls would be one of those ways which they could achieve that. Now, from the U.S. perspective, President Trump has said when speaking to reporters in the Oval Office that no tolls would be imposed, and that is something similar that even Secretary of State Marco Rubio has said for months now, that part of reopening the waterway would be that no tolls would be imposed, and that effectively the strait would be back to pre-war levels. Now, the Iranian side, especially from the IRGC standpoint, they see these demands as key leverage in these negotiations that have been ongoing, and mainly between Iranian and Omani officials, but also the Qataris are involved, something that their officials confirmed publicly. But the tolls are one of the things that are considered during these talks.
3: Thanks, Philippe. Philippe Timotea, defense reporter at The Hill. The man accused of igniting one of the devastating wildfires in the area of Spokane, Washington, has made his first court appearance. It's 15 minutes after the hour.
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9: Welcome into Wednesday. The man accused of igniting one of the devastating wildfires in the area of Spokane, Washington, has made his first court appearance. We get more from this morning's Mike Gavin.
10: 37-year-old Aaron Farinacci appeared in court yesterday in his hometown of Spokane after being charged with starting one of three fires that have destroyed over 700 homes and forced more than 60,000 people to evacuate. Farinacci, previously in prison for killing his father, is jailed on $1 million bond on account of first-degree arson. Spokane is the city in eastern Washington hit hardest by wildfires in the Pacific Northwest, which is facing drought conditions. Dozens of major fires have scorched Washington and Oregon for weeks, spoiling the air with smoke and soot. Gordon.
9: Thank you, Mike. In 2010, police say Farinacci fatally shot his father in Mesa, Arizona, after an argument over washing dishes. He subsequently shot himself but survived. The fires in the Spokane area, by the way, have blackened more than 10,000 acres on the northern fringe of the city, home to about 230,000 people. 20 minutes now after the hour on This Morning, America's First News. Here's Nicole Murray.
11: And now, the three big things you need to know. Number one.
12: A tight race in Michigan's Democratic primary. The election between former local public health official Abdul El-Sayed and four-term Congresswoman Haley Stevens has not been called. El-Sayed spoke to those who back him.
13: All right, y'all. Money out of? Money in your? Medicare for? All right, y'all. Look, I wish I could tell you that I was declaring victory right about now. Turns out it takes a long time to count some votes in Michigan.
12: Also in Michigan, Congressman John James has won the state's Republican nomination for governor.
11: Number two.
12: President Trump says his administration had very good discussions with Iran during all-day negotiations yesterday. Trump defending the Iran war on Fox News.
14: This should have been done by other presidents for 50 years. You know, you keep hearing 47, but that's been for 3 years now. It's been over 50 years. Other presidents or other countries should have been able to do this. And I did something that I had to do, because if they had a nuclear weapon,

0: parasitic infection known for causing explosive diarrhea have now reached 47 states as the illness reached unprecedented numbers. The CDC says there have been nearly 10,500 laboratory confirmed cases of cyclospora infection since May 1st. Possible cyber intrusions targeting water and wastewater utilities have now been reported in at least a dozen states. ABC News says that Iran is the prime suspect in the cyber attacks, though its involvement has not been officially confirmed. Ever hear of a peanut butter raise? It's an across-the-board pay increase where a company spreads salary bumps evenly. Well, CBS News reports that is out, and merit-based raises, which is a trend that rewards strong performers, are in.
1: We'll see.
0: What do you mean?
1: We'll see if we get a peanut butter raise, generally speaking, or if it's merit-based.
0: I would say merit would encourage people more.
1: We'll see what comes out, right?
0: Fingers crossed.
1: See what develops. 23 minutes after the hour.
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1: Thanks for being with us. Buying a home is a huge milestone people save up most of their lives for, but it's very different from owning a home. Medora Lee at USA Today got a look at new data. Medora, take us through it.
10: Yeah, so a lot of people think that the biggest problem is affording to buy the home, but getting the mortgage and making the down payments. But it happens that even after you've bought the home, people are very, very caught off guard by how much money they have to spend to repair or maintain their homes. And a lot of them have not even budgeted for ongoing maintenance, it shows, like 44% according to the survey. And so that can really put you in a pinch because they're so focused on just buying the home that they forget about this. So the full cost of

0: ownership can be very stressful. And more than half said home ownership has been more stressful than expected, and 36% have lost sleep over repair cost concerns. And 34% even questioned their decision to buy in the first place. So it's a really big deal. People don't realize.
1: And buyer's remorse. Yeah. So, I mean, I feel like it's tougher to budget for that these days. I may be wrong, though. Do you think things have changed, like, over the decades?
0: I don't think so. I think that people just are so fixated on these days on just the getting the mortgage and doing the down payment that they forget. Because here, there's another thing that people really have to realize. And this kind of surprised me, but I guess not, because, you know, it's all in the sales and marketing of homes. But 86% of homeowners describe their home as move-in ready at closing. Third, but 58% of those people uncovered unexpected repairs after moving in.
1: Oh.
0: So you have to even be careful when they say it's move-in ready, right?
1: Yeah.
0: And those repairs they discovered weren't even cheap. They're like 75% of them, or three or four buyers, say that they spent upwards of $10,000 on unexpected repairs or maintenance within the first 2 years of owning their home. So, you know, people really have to kind of remember to put aside when they buy a home to make sure that they put aside some money just in case for emergency repairs. I mean, I guess that kind of goes with the whole idea that you should have an emergency fund.
1: Mm. We're speaking with Medora Lee, personal finance reporter at USA Today. The story is called Affording a Home's More Than Just a Mortgage. Insurance comes up, right? Property taxes. You referenced maintenance / repairs. How do we actually prepare for this? I mean, what do you do, like, I guess, in the shopping process?
0: Yeah, so you have to, so when you're looking at buying a home, you really have to look at the area that you're buying in and what the home insurance rates could be, because home insurance rates are only going higher and higher, and it's increasingly becoming a big piece of the puzzle of part of whether you can afford this home or not. So, you know, you really have to kind of take a look in where you're buying. And then same with property taxes as well, because you have to remember that property taxes, this is something that always gets people. I think it's even gotten one of my friends. When you buy a home, the property tax is listed is not necessarily your property tax, because it's based on the value of your home. And usually if you're buying it for more than what the last person paid, the property tax will probably go up to match that new market value.
1: All right. Thanks, Medora. Medora Lee, money reporter at USA Today. 30 minutes now after the hour on This Morning, America's First News.

0: experience the largest gun show in Texas this weekend in Bryan. 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
11: Thanks for spending time with us. Welcome into Wednesday, August 5th. Gordon Deal with Nicole Murray. Some of our top stories and headlines. Trump declares very good discussions after all-day talks with Iran. 0% containment for the three devastating wildfires in the area of Spokane, Washington, that have forced tens of thousands to evacuate. NBC News projects the progressive candidate has won an extremely close Democratic primary for Senate in Michigan. Revenue up 92% at SpaceX in the second quarter. And the man who survived a heart attack on a flight from Nebraska to Phoenix was looking for the woman who helped save him. That story in about 20 minutes. 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With the summer half gone and midterm elections coming into focus, Republicans might wish Americans would concentrate more on the upcoming football season and less on their gripes with incumbents. Economist Peter Morici, writing for the Washington Times, says the economy is an eyesore to most voters, and they blame President Trump. Peter, explain.
12: Well, the voters are very unhappy with his handling of the economy, whether it's immigration, the tariff, or what have you. And while he inherited inflation from Biden, Biden's inflation was coming down, and it continued to come down until just before Trump imposed his tariffs, and then it jumped back up again. Economists said this would happen. So the blame they're assigning to Mr. Trump is hardly unwarranted.
11: If gas were $3 a gallon, would we feel differently?
12: I don't think so, because it's not just gasoline. It's so many other things as well. And you can disabuse yourself from the notion that we're going back to $3 gasoline. Because of the war with Iran, people are rewiring the global energy supply chain. They're not going to be so dependent on the Persian Gulf in the future, and the Persian Gulf oil is the cheapest. It takes about 60

0: $25 to get fracking oil in the United States onto market. It takes a quarter of that with Persian Gulf oil. And so these alternative supplies, even if the war settles favorably for us, are just going to be more expensive.
1: Explain the issues right now with wages and inflation.
0: Well, wages aren't keeping up with inflation anymore. They were doing a little better than inflation during Trump's early months. But once the war started, things got out of whack. Real wages have been going down because the price of gasoline and other things has gone up so much. Remember, we not only get oil out of the Persian Gulf, we get a lot of aluminum and a lot of fertilizer, precursors to plastics, and ingredients for making semiconductors.
1: Mm. We're speaking with Peter Morici, economist and professor emeritus of business at the University of Maryland. He's written a piece for the Washington Times called Voters Blame Trump for Inflation. That said, given what polling has told us, do Democrats here have credibility when it comes to the economy?
0: I don't think it's a matter of credibility. I think that midterm elections like this are really a referendum on the administration. And they're not going to be voting for the socialists from New York. They're going to be voting against Trump.
1: Yeah. Take us through business investment issues, because you said that's a problem here, too.
0: Well, we're doing very well with AI because the artificial intelligence companies see great opportunity, and they're correct, and they want to take advantage of it. But in the rest of the economy, all the confusion that has been created by tariffs going on and coming off, by the war and so forth, have basically frozen investment. We're not getting a lot of investment outside of data centers at AI. All the growth in investment this year is really them. And as a consequence, we're not getting the manufacturing jobs that Trump promised. Let's face it, this is a botched economy.
1: Hmm. What about the role of redistricting here? Is that going to wind up helping Republicans or not?
0: I think it'll help Republicans on the margin, but not a lot. They certainly have an advantage there, and that they picked up more districts than the Democrats did. But remember, when you make a district really Republican, then some of those swing districts, you know, become a little bit edgier.
1: Yeah. Does the stock market tell us anything these days?
0: Yeah, they're unhappy with Wash, and for good reason. It isn't clear that Wash is keeping anything from us, because there may be nothing back there to keep. You know, he says interest rates might not be the only tool that he has to control inflation. Well, what are those other tools?
1: Yeah.
0: And he says he wants to examine how we measure inflation. I don't think he's going to convince people very easily that prices aren't going up. It almost looks like he wants to move the goalposts so he can declare victory. You know, Walsh spent the last several years campaigning for this job, very much like a politician campaigns, and says, you know, I can solve inflation. We have people running for Congress that say they can solve inflation. They can't solve it on their own. And he's basically been saying the Fed's all wrong. It's not being run properly. Well, in some ways it wasn't. But it isn't like he has a clear vision or alternative that has any credibility.
1: Thanks, Peter. Peter Morici, economist writing for The Washington Times. By the way, make sure to check out a podcast of today's show full of stories you won't hear this hour. 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Coming up next, an unthinkable rule for a hotel.
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1: Thanks for spending time with us. Welcome into Wednesday. It is time now for the mic drop with this morning's Mike Gavin.
21: Good morning. Well, we told you yesterday about the hotel bathroom where you were forbidden to do number two. Now, a different hotel is getting attention for another weird rule. A travel content creator named Tremaine Collins posted a video to TikTok showing what happened when he tried to take some food back to his hotel room at a hotel in Albania. In the video, Collins appears to be standing near the reception holding a hot dog that he bought outside the hotel. The hotel receptionist seems to have just informed him that he cannot bring his meal into his room. Collins is incredulous, saying he's never heard of a rule where you can't eat in your room. He then points out that the staff wouldn't have even known about the food if he'd simply brought it in his bag. Their response, since we know about it, you can't take the food in with you. Instead of taking the food to his room, Collins decides to eat it at the reception area. He also railed on the rest of the hotel, calling it old and outdated, rusty and dusty.
1: And overpriced.
21: Yeah, and overpriced,
1: my
21: too.
1: My goodness.
21: Yeah, especially what? If you can't take food back to your room.
1: That is nuts.
21: Yeah. I mean, I guess they did say, I did read an article about this, and I guess there are some kind of really high-end luxury-type hotels or even like an all-inclusive type hotel where they want you, don't you bring outside food in. So it's not completely unprecedented, but this is just sort of a run-of-the-mill hotel in Albania, and they should be letting you bring your own food in.
1: I thought, oh, we're going to find out that this... You know, there's a rule about bringing outside food into the hotel lobby because there's an adjacent restaurant.
21: Right.
1: And therefore, there's competition for food. That, you know, that I could see.
21: Yeah.
1: But not bringing something back to your room just seems bizarre.
21: Yeah, no good reason seems to have been given for this other than they just want to be a pain in the butt about it.
1: They got the snack police, like, they search your bags for Doritos and such.
21: Yeah,
1: weird.
21: Yeah, that's tough because one of the things I look forward to most going to a hotel is eating in my hotel room, right? What else are you going to do? You got to do something. And another infuriating encounter has gone viral, this time at home. A Reddit user posted that they woke up one day to a bunch of noise and contractors working a couple of houses houses away. And to add insult to injury, the man quickly realized that the contractors had plugged into the outside power outlet on his deck. The user posted a picture of the offending power cord and said he told the workers to remove it, but they threw a huge fit about it because the place they're working on doesn't have power. Over 4,000 people have commented on the post, most calling this out as blatant theft with a side of trespassing. Contractors chimed in to say that they

0: would never try to take someone's power without permission and compensation. Some suggested some fun revenge, like flipping the breaker switch on and off while the power thieves were trying to work.
1: I like that.
0: I mean, that sounds like fun until you think about they're using power tools. You know, you don't want anyone to get hurt.
1: Yeah.
0: You know, you certainly don't want to be responsible for something like that happening.
1: Right. But that is... What gall.
0: Yeah, I know.
1: Just walk up onto the guy's property and stick an extension cord in his socket?
0: Yeah, and then get mad when he tries to tell you to take it away. Like,
1: jeez.
0: You know, look, if you're going to sneak it and be like, well, if he catches us, he catches us. I guess that's one thing, but then you can't get mad about it if
1: right.
0: he does.
1: There's $20.
0: Right? Yeah,
1: here's lunch
0: like
1: on us. Thanks for, allowing us to use your electricity.
0: That would be the right thing to do, yes.
1: It would never make a story that way, though.
0: No.
1: 13 minutes in front of the hour.
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1: Glad you could be with us. A new study reported in iScience is drilling deeper into why mosquitoes seem to be attracted to some people but not others. Scientists from Florida International University recruited 119 volunteers to get bit. We know that mosquitoes are attracted to human scents, but we don't understand the role of how subtle differences in body odor attract them. That's partly because of the complicated makeup of human body odor, which can have over 1,000 compounds. Plus, there are about 3,600 known species of mosquito, each of which likely has different preferences. In their olfactometer experiment, the team at FIU found a specific species showed slightly higher attraction for males over females, but the other two species tested didn't seem to show a preference. The researchers also discovered individual participants seemed to be more attractive to certain mosquito species, but that didn't mean they were consistently more attractive to all three mosquito species. The mystery continues. 8 minutes in front of the hour on This Morning. Once again, here's Nicole Murray.
13: And now, the three big things you need to know. Number one.
14: A close race in Michigan. No winner has been determined just yet for the state's Democratic Senate primary, as the remaining votes are tallied between four-term Congresswoman Haley Stevens and progressive Abdul El-Sayed. Stevens addressing supporters.
15: We got to wake up and be ready to go, because if we are going to win this thing, which we are, We are going to have to get ready and show Mike Rogers what a little stick it to him looks like.
14: NBC News has declared El-Sayed the winner.
13: Number two.
14: A 37-year-old man has appeared in court in Spokane, Washington, after being charged with starting one of three fires that have destroyed over 700 buildings and forced 64,000 people to evacuate. The suspect, identified as Spokane resident Aaron Farinacci, is being held on a $1 million bond on account of first-degree arson.
13: Number three.
14: GOP Congressman Max Miller insisted during a CNN interview that he will continue to seek re-election to his Ohio House seat as he battles domestic abuse allegations. Here is Jake Tapper addressing Miller.
16: The question is, are all three of these women who don't know each other, are all three of them lying? Yes.
14: Miller has denied any wrongdoing. Ukrainian President Volodymyr Zelensky said this morning that at least 17 people have been killed in Kyiv in a massive overnight Russian missile and drone strike. He added that Ukraine's Air Force failed to intercept any missiles amid a shortage of air defense munitions. Chipotle said it has pulled jalapenos linked to a salmonella outbreak in Minnesota from its restaurants, adding that it has replaced the peppers with product from another grower. Health officials say they have identified 110 cases linked to the flare-up. There's a new website you may want to bookmark. It's called DidTheyGhostYou.com. The platform lets job seekers publicly report employers that ghost candidates.
1: I am willing to bet that there are more job candidates who've ghosted employees than the other way around.
14: Oh, absolutely.
1: So,
14: any guesses on who the worst is? Because they have it linked by like a rank.
1: No idea.
14: Apple.
1: Really?
14: Yeah. Disappointing.
1: Well, kind of unscientific, but okay if that's what these responders are saying. 6 minutes now in front of the hour.
17: 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I've been surfing here since I was a kid. Now, seeing my grandson out on the water, it means everything to me. 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
2: Thanks for being with us. A grateful grandpa hopes to find the passenger who helped save his life on a recent flight. Last Wednesday, 77-year-old Patrick McGee was on a Southwest Airlines flight from Nebraska to Phoenix when he experienced a major medical emergency. McGee told KPNX television that the last thing he remembered on the flight was speaking to the woman beside him. He says next thing he knew, he was in an ambulance. McGee told the outlet he later learned he had a heart attack while his fellow passenger helped save his life by administering CPR. After landing, he was taken to a local hospital to get additional care. Now, days after the incident, McGee is determined to find the woman who saved him. But first, he has to figure out who she is. He said, I have a son, grandkids, wife, and brothers, and I'm still here with them because of her. His nurse, Katie Smolsky, is helping with his search. She said the passenger's brave actions are proof that CPR is a valuable skill. That'll do it for this hour. For Nicole Murray and Mike Gavin, I'm Gordon Deal. Thanks for listening to This Morning, America's First News.

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5: It's 6 o'clock, KTSA San Antonio. I'm Christian Blood. Police now identifying human remains found in a Southside park last month, and they do belong to a missing baby girl.
6: The Bexar County Medical Examiner's Office identified the remains as 7-month-old Ozana Cisneros. Her cause and manner of death are still under investigation. The baby and her mom were the subject of an Amber Alert last month. The next day, police found the mother, Maximina Cisneros, but the alert stayed in effect because the baby was still missing. A few hours later, searchers discovered the remains near Concepcion Park, about a half a mile from where Maximina Cisneros was found. Stacey Keene, KTSA News.
5: We do have more on this developing story on the front page at KTSA.com. President Trump now says a deal to reopen the Strait of Hormuz is close to the finish line. Trump told Fox News Tuesday night, if not, Iran's going to get hit very hard. Iran and Oman say they both have control of the strait. That's a waterway that saw 20% of the world's oil traffic before the war got started earlier this year. Secretary of State Marco Rubio said progress has been made, but no agreement has been reached as of yet. County commissioners tackling the topic of recent deaths inside the Bexar County Jail, and they're doing that with a new program.
7: There have already been attempts to block the Ten Commandment posters, but they've all failed in the courts.
8: Parents don't have a constitutional right to remove historically significant subjects from the public school curriculum.
7: Jonathan Covey with Texas Values has long argued Bible verses need to be highlighted in schools as a way to teach kids about the foundation.

0: foundations of Western thought. Covey adds the public school curriculum has always included subjects that some families just disagree about. John Cruz, KTSA News.
1: There is a new crater on the moon after part of a SpaceX rocket smashed into it.
2: The rocket part was left over from a Falcon 9 mission last year. While most upper stages disintegrate, falling back to Earth, this one had a mission sending it closer to the moon and was pulled down by its gravity. The upper stage of the rocket should have been traveling around 5,400 miles per hour at the time of impact, generating a new crater roughly 15 feet deep and 60 to 90 feet across. NASA is still gathering imagery to confirm the impact. I'm Rory O'Neill.
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3: In the NFL at Dallas Cowboys training camp, Brian Schottenheimer, head coach up there in Oxnard, told the press yesterday that the left tackle competition is already over. Tyler Guyton has taken the starting spot over Nate Thomas. We'll see what that means soon enough. In other Cowboys news, tight end Princeton Font suffered an ACL and partial MCL. He's out for the foreseeable future. Doctors are hopeful and optimistic he's going to make a full recovery. In Major League Baseball, it's better to be lucky than good. The Texas Rangers busted that six-game losing streak 5-4 as Ezekiel Duran drove in four runs, the last of which was a ground rule double, ending the game. I'm Rob Thompson for 94.1 San Antonio Sports Star.
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1: 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Let's get the details in KTSA Time Saver Traffic.
8: Good morning. Still working this trouble spot on the northeast side at 35 Frontage Road, northbound Benz-Engelman to Loop 410. Accident right lane. 35 northbound Thousand Oaks to Wheatner. That road work has the roadway reduced to one lane. 35 southbound Schertz Parkway to FM 1518. Two right lanes are blocked with an accident. And 35 southbound 1604 Pat Booker Road. Roadway reduced to one lane. It's going to take you about 10 minutes to get through. Stop and go from Schertz Parkway. I'm Debbie Alcacer, KTSA. Time saver traffic.
9: Hot weather sticks around straight into the weekend. Mostly sunny today, hitting the triple digits with a high up to 100. Still breezy this evening, otherwise mainly clear and humid. The low 79 along the Riverwalk, 75 in the Hill Country. Mostly sunny, very hot for us Thursday, the high 99. I'm meteorologist Jason Caterina with your KTSA Stevens Roofing AccuWeather forecast.
1: Right now, 79 degrees, mostly cloudy at San Antonio's Severe Weather Station. I'm Christian Blood. 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
2: And we got election stuff.
3: Okay. Yes.
2: We've got possibly another attempt on President Trump's life.
3: Yeah.
2: Possibly, maybe, I don't know. We got a video from Maui that shows what President Trump ought to do to Iran, so we're going to get all to that. We're going to get all to that, all right? I want to start real quick, though, on something that may not be a big, big, big international, wow, top-of-the-news thing, because they're not talking about it on Fox News and all, but it's huge to the people in Texas, and it's huge to people who have been reaching out to me for months now, and I just wanted to tell you, yesterday, Governor, I almost said President Abbott. Boy, that's kind of weird.
4: That sounds nice, though.
2: Yeah.
4: Doesn't it?
2: Governor Abbott paused all the data center. Said, nope, no more.
4: Right.
2: He is reviewing, or the power companies have to review the power demands. Then they have to generate their own power and be able to supply power for the surrounding areas and neighborhoods. And there are about $1 billion in annual tax breaks to these centers. So these centers have flown to Texas like in a big way. In fact, there's already 355 data centers in the state of Texas.
4: Wow.
2: And another 248 planned for the state of Texas. So, you know, I've kind of been hinting at this the past few days as we've talked about this, and it's kind of ramped up. But in China, they build them next to the ocean, desalinate, and they use the ocean water to cool the things. And there's no reason why we can't do that state of Texas. Anyway, I just want to start with that as a real quick thing. Because people have been asking, hey, what's going on with these data centers? There's a huge one that's planned at Cibolo.
4: Right.
2: Gigantic out there. And so they're on pause indefinitely right now while there's a review that's going on.
4: But isn't that kind of the Trump idea that they have their own power? They make their own power and then share the power with the community that they're in. So he's doing that. I also saw that he's wants to break up CPS, the monopoly on power in Austin and here in San Antonio. I saw something on that as well.
2: Yes, he's looking at local monopolies. Yeah. San Antonio, CPS is actually a San Antonio-owned utility. And there's been talk for a long time about opening it up and letting individual customers like you and me go out and buy our power on the open market, which competition brings the price down.
4: I'd like that.
2: Well, San Antonio doesn't like it because San Antonio receives a ton of money from CPS every year, and it helps them buy more votes, which is what they do with it. I mean, they say, well, we close the budget gap. The heck you do. You don't close no budget gap. You go out and buy votes with all the and we're talking millions upon millions upon millions they get. And I've always said, if they're making that much more money, then the rates are too high.
4: Well, agreed. And also, if they're getting that much money, why are we shy $160 billion or whatever the hell it is? And why do we have potholes? Why do we have all that crap?
2: It's $178 million. And that's because
4: million.
2: Ron.
4: Oh, $178
2: million. Yeah, that's okay.
4: Yeah.
2: Sorry. And that's because Ron Nirenberg handed it all out to buy votes.
4: Right.
2: And he'll do that in the county. He'll destroy the county in the same way.
4: Yeah.
2: But, you know, when you look at these, the Texas slush fund, you know, when you got $30 million or whatever, no, $30 billion in the Texas slush fund.
4: Right.
2: I'd say your taxes in Texas are a little too high.
4: I concur.
2: You know, if you got that much more money, you know, Trump is out there talking about the oil companies gouging people and making too much money, which is not, it's not really true. But, I mean, he said that. Well, let's take a look at these municipalities and how much extra money and cash they got laying around. And if that's a fact, you ought to lower the prices because you literally, in San Antonio, I didn't mean to go on this topic.
4: Oh, no, you're fine, man.
2: I was going to go with another topic. But in San Antonio, you literally have people that are hungry because they got to keep the lights on. And this time of the year, they got to keep the AC somewhere around 85 is about as low as they can lower it, you know, because they don't have any money. And yet, they've got this big surplus every year that they hand over to the
4: city. Yeah, I mean, it's stupid. I mean, my electric bill this past month was insane, man. I'm not going to say what it is,
2: no,
4: but it's just insane
2: what
4: our electric bill was this past month.
2: Look,
4: so.
2: I'm a competition guy.
4: Me too.
2: And
4: me
2: always believe that competition, number one, competition makes the service better. Although service at CPS is pretty good, but it makes the service better because you've got to compete. It's like I say, I don't mean to talk about an advertiser here, but when I talk about Apple Pest Control, I always talk about how when I was signed up with the big national companies, I got lesser service because they had my money. I'd already signed a contract with them, so they didn't have to service me.
4: Right.
2: If there's no contract, then they got to earn your business every time. Well, it's the same thing with any kind of municipal government or any kind of municipal utility. if there's competition, then yeah, they got to.
4: Well,
2: here's another example. The Obamacare thing that I've always talked about, and how offer us the chance to buy our health insurance anywhere on planet Earth. Others will get right.
4: I used to argue just make it available across state lines, and you'll see the prices go down. Competition is one of the most effective forces in the world, and I'm not inherently a competitive guy. I'm just not. But I mean, I understand that out of competition comes innovation. comes visionary ideas, technological evolution, and again, prices, when you're trying to get customers, the prices, you want to lower those. This idea that competition in and of itself, and by when they talk about capitalism, they're talking about competition.
2: Yes,
4: Democrats, communists, all of them. And they're just talking smack about capitalism. It's really about competition.
2: Well, because they have to control the means of production. And they already... So I'm anti-government school.
4: To me,
2: they're not public schools. They're government schools because they're owned by the government.
4: Sure.
2: And you talk about a monopoly. Okay. That's a monopoly because they come to you through your property taxes. They hold a gun to your head because if you don't pay your property taxes, they're going to take your house away from you. Okay.
4: Yeah, and your kid's got to go. You can't. Public school, but I mean, go to jail if your kid doesn't go to school.
2: But you want great education without the indoctrination? Go private. Get the government out of the school business. Get the government out, and people will say, "Well, then they're not going to be educated." Well, they're not being educated now.
4: Well, what kind of
2: argument is that?
4: Explain to me how we're spending more money per student. I mean, I saw the dollar amounts out of, I think it was New York, and it was insane what they're spending on every single kid, like $30,000 a year or something like that. And they're graduating people who are functionally illiterate in reading, comprehension.
2: You don't have to go to New York. Texas.
4: Texas, same thing.
2: Texas is right at, I think, $33,000. And you give that to moms and dads and say, you go out there and purchase that wherever you want to and put your kid in a school, because nobody has a larger interest in the betterment of their child than the parents
4: do. Well, absolutely.
2: Government could give two spits what happens to your child, and that's obvious because that's how look at the product.
4: They care how they vote down the road.
2: And that's why
4: they don't give a crap about them, obviously.
2: Well, that's why they indoctrinate them.
4: Yeah,
2: competition makes everything better, so if competition introduced into the electrical market is something that they're talking about doing, hey, man, I'm totally good with it.
4: Me too.
2: I just want to talk just in here before the break, Janine T. Alley, arrested Sunday at the Trump Golf Club in California. Mm. He's pleaded not guilty. He was in plain clothes and walking around taking pictures as plain clothes agents from the Secret Service were also walking around, and it sounded eerily familiar to what was going on down in Florida or even Butler, Pennsylvania, with the guy with the rangefinder walking around. This guy says he wasn't there for any nefarious purpose, so I can't accuse him of anything. It just seems kind of, that's weird. He had a 16-round mag in his pocket that had a bunch of hollow points in it. That in and of itself is, it is crime in California. You can't have that. That's an illegal magazine or illegal round. His car was loaded with more of those. And then they went to his house, and man, he had an armory at the house.
4: Had a bunch of notebooks, too, apparently.
2: Notebooks, bad stuff in it.
4: Yeah.
2: And body armor and stuff like that. Now, again, that doesn't make him a criminal or that he was targeting Donald Trump, but it sure is. I mean, they've had five attempts on the man's life, and this is what he said about
3: it. Well, the only thing I get a little solace from is they say only consequential presidents. And I am definitely consequential.
2: He is the most consequential president since Abraham Lincoln. There's no question about that. He's consequential in any number of ways. And we have to take a break, but we'll get into that as the show goes on.
4: Sure.
2: How consequential this man is and the things that he's doing. 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AccuWeather, sunny and hot, upper 90s. Right now, 79 KTSA.
5: Good morning. Still working this trouble spot on the northeast side at 35 Frontage Road, northbound Benz Engelman to Loop 410. Accident right lane. 35 northbound Thousand Oaks to Wheatner. That road work has the roadway reduced to one lane. 35 southbound Schertz Parkway to FM 1518. Two right lanes are blocked with an accident. And 35 southbound 1604 Pat Booker Road. Roadway reduced to one lane. It's going to take you about 10 minutes to get through. Stop and go from Schertz Parkway. And Debbie Alcacer, KTSA. Time saver traffic.
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4: You know, we're getting through the summer. We're on in August now, the final reel of the summer of 2026. 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
2: 620, where in Rhyme, this is Lenny Kravitz. I just want to get away.
10: I wish that I could fly into the sky, so very high, just like a dragonfly.
2: I kind of like that tune. Go ahead.
4: What's that?
2: I kind of like that tune. Go ahead.
4: Oh, that's a good tune. Well, I don't know if you want to do a big chunky break on election stuff. I mean, I stayed up till about 10 o'clock. And when I went to bed, because, you know, obviously we've all been watching the Senate primary in Michigan with Dr. Abdul Al-Sayed, however you pronounce it. I don't really care.
2: Doesn't matter. Who cares?
4: So I don't know if you want to do that at the next break.
2: No, you do it right now.
4: I had some thoughts, you know, about that guy. When I went to bed, polling wise, it looked like he was pretty good. Then you wake up and,

0: full Americans if you think America sucks. But again, his riff was kind of the usual stuff. But what I was struck by with that guy is how much he imitates Barack Obama.
1: Mm-hmm.
0: If you, you know, close your eyes, you'd think, I mean, he's got the cadence down. He used the same duck joke that I've heard Obama use. If it looks like a duck and quacks like a duck. I mean, it was the same word for word, the same joke I've heard, you know, Barack Obama use in speeches.
1: Mm-hmm.
0: And he's a smart guy. I don't know how this is going to shake out. I know we had a couple of gubernatorial candidates, I think, that Donald Trump had endorsed that did well.
1: He had a good night.
0: He did have a good night. But a guy like Abdul Al-Sayed, that's the guy that I, in a sense, worry about, even if he doesn't make it this time out. And I'm not the political analyst that you and Jack are. You guys swim in these waters, you know, 24/7. So I kind of go with my gut instinct, you know, and I look at a guy like Mamdani. And if you'd have said to me 5 years ago, 10 years ago, New York City is going to elect a guy who is a Muslim communist fanatic, and there will be public Islamic prayers blasted over loudspeakers in Manhattan, I'd have said, you're nuts. I said, you're crazy. And here we are. So, you know, this guy, Al-Sayed, you know, he's, you know, we've talked all week about how he's kind of dancing around his own agenda and trying to soften it up or act like he's something else. But, you know, he's one of them. He's a communist. He wants driver's license for illegals. He wants all that same crap that we talk about every single day. He's one of them.
1: Close the prisons.
0: But what's close the prisons?
1: Open the border. Amnesty.
0: Even
1: for
0: though
1: all.
0: You know, I don't believe they're actually. They're not going to close the. It's one of those things where I don't believe they'll actually do it. I think it's a way to trick people into voting for him. We'll have gulags. We'll have all kinds of prisons and detention centers with these people. It's just that, you know, who's going to actually populate those things? But what separates him, and maybe this is a stupid analysis or doesn't make any sense, you look at AOC. She's a dumbass. She's not an intellectual heavyweight. You look at Kamala Harris. Kamala Harris is a dumbass. She's not a smart person. Okay, this guy's smart. He's got some intelligence going. He's not a stupid man.
1: Yeah.
0: And, you know, intelligent people who are communists are the ones to worry about, if that makes sense.
1: Yeah. Here he is. You were asking what time it was. It was 1:03 a.m.
0: Yeah.
1: Okay, so you were already crashed.
0: Yeah.
1: And this is what you're referring to as far as...
2: If and when we win this race, how are you going to beat Mike Rogers and their money? I want you to remind them that if we come through this, when we come through this, inshallah...
1: Inshallah.
0: Yeah.
1: Remember,
2: inshallah.
1: No? Inshallah.
2: This when we come through this, inshallah.
1: Everybody knows at this point that means in God's will. And look, here's the thing, or Allah's will.
0: Right,
1: you know,
0: right.
1: That kind of thing.
0: Praise be to Allah, whatever you want to say.
1: The guy who is with him.
3: A Republican will never be elected in this state ever again once our movement is done.
1: That's Hassan Piker.
0: Yeah.
1: Now, keep in mind, when you hear a guy like El-Sayed say, inshallah, and then you've got a guy, Hassan Piker, who says that 9/11 was deserved, the United States deserved 9/11, you are the company you keep. And Hassan Piker was with him during the whole campaign and was with him celebrating last night. They had a pool party the night before.
0: Right.
1: So they are birds of a feather. And they do flock together. And you get what you vote for. Or, more importantly, as we know in Bexar County, you get what you don't vote for. And as of this morning, they're still saying it's too close to call, but it's 49.3% and then 46.7% for Stevens. There was another girl that was in it, redheaded.
0: Oh, yeah.
1: And she's the one who bled off anything that Stevens might have had. She was much more moderate than Syed is, so...
0: I don't think it helps Stevens that she's, you know, annoying and she's not very camera ready. And
1: no, and but Sean, I got to tell you, people are shocked this morning that she got as close as she did because he was going into yesterday, he was favored 95%, and his polling was about 12 to 14% ahead of her.
0: I went to bed thinking it was going to be him. I mean, even Hannity was saying, hey, it looks like it's going to be him. I mean, you know, that's what, at 10 o'clock last night, that's where the race was.

0: So, you know, these are dangerous people. Well, by and large.
1: Yes, they are.
0: These are very dangerous people.
2: Well,
0: and the smart ones are the most dangerous.
2: We'll take the break, but throughout the morning we can break some more of that down, because I'm one of these guys that says when somebody tells you what they're going to do, like defund the police and close the prisons and open the border and give everybody a chance to vote and all those kinds of things, meaning anybody on planet, you come here from Australia and vote. All of those things is what they're talking about. That is the plan that the commies have for the United States. So we'll get to that later. Tell you about my friends over at Stevens Roofing. When you give them a call at 210-785-0994, 210-785-0994, they will come out and give you free of charge a no-obligation roof inspection. They look at every part of your roof, every shingle, every nail, every joining point, every place where there's flashing around, the vent pipes, where there's caulking around the vent pipes. 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Now, I recommend this once a year, no matter what's going on, but probably more than that, and it doesn't cost you anything, so you might as well do it. 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It dries out that caulking around the vent pipes. It starts to crack. 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
2: Hey, I'm going to sign up right now. Listen, it's Thank You Day for New Braunfels. 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
11: A difficult week for young children continues in San Antonio. Police confirming the death of a seven-month-old baby girl who was missing. That comes a day after a two-year-old girl died on the northwest side. Will Dr. Anthony Fauci be held in contempt of Congress? Well, there's about to be a vote that'll answer that question. And there's another lawsuit filed over the Ten Commandments back in public schools. Details on that story and more coming up at 7 o'clock. KTSA News Time, 6:33.
12: 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The wreck at 35 Frontage Road northbound, Ben's Engelman to 410, just cleared. They picked up that road work, 35 southbound Schertz Parkway to FM 1518 and 35 southbound Tupperwine to Judson has now reopened. We do have a stall at 35 upper level southbound at I-10 off to the shoulder. 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
13: We hit the triple digits today and it remains hot for the rest of the week. Mostly sunny, the high of 100 today. Breezy this evening, mainly clear, warm, and humid tonight. The low 79 along the Riverwalk, 75 in the Hill Country. Mostly sunny for Thursday, the high up to 99. I'm meteorologist Jason Caterina with your KTSA Stevens Roofing AccuWeather forecast.
11: 79 degrees under cloudy skies right now. San Antonio's severe weather station. I'm Christian Blood. Stay connected. 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
2: Well, they want to defund police. They want to close the prisons. They want to take your guns away. They want to open the borders. They want amnesty for all. Everybody who gets here is allowed to vote. There's no registration, so it doesn't matter what country you're from. Doesn't matter your legal status, you get to vote. They want to abolish the Senate and SCOTUS, and they want to get rid of the Department of War. We're talking about the communists in America.
14: If and when we win this race, how are you going to beat Mike Rogers and their money? I want you to remind them that if we come through this, when we come through this, inshallah.
2: Inshallah. Oh, listen to all the cheers for inshallah. Yeah. So communism has been embraced very readily and very quickly here in the United States. And when that happens, everything goes to you know what. Here's the president.
15: I think it's crazy because they're going to ruin our country. They want to. I don't know if they want to. I think either they're very naive or they actually want to ruin the country. No matter where you look, go back 1,000 years with different names. Anybody doing what they're doing and what they're espousing, everything turns out to ashes and junk and filth. You know, one thing I said the other day for the first time ever, never thought of it, but you go to these cities that are taken over by the socialists and the communists, they're always filthy dirty, they're disgusting, they're always dirty, and you know, I'm a clean person, and people I know are clean, they like to, and you are, I know you very well, you're very clean, but these, they're, aside from crime, aside from all of the other problems, no jobs, no anything, no money, they're always filthy, disgusting, dirty.
2: And that's where we're headed in the United States of America if we don't get this stopped. And John Hayward, Breitbart.com, the author of Dr. Zero Year One, is joining us. Warren Rima, KTSA. Morning, John. It's a very interesting morning we're waking up to with apparently El Sayed and Stevens locked in a neck-and-neck thing, huh?
16: Yeah, that's a bit unexpected. He was way ahead in all the polls. The odds makers were giving him a 90% chance to win, and maybe it was a gut check. You never know. I guess we'll have to wait for exit polling and interviews and so on, but maybe some voters there really listened to the crazy stuff this guy was saying, and all of that enthusiasm faded a bit, and they started thinking, wait a minute, you know, what is he actually talking about? Unlimited welfare benefits plus open borders, that's the end of the country. That's like throwing your lunch on the floor and being surprised when the ants come and eat it. I mean, I think maybe a little sanity may have broken out at the last minute there. And Cori Bush lost. Cori Bush was another DSA dingbat, and she lost, and that's good. I don't think she was favored to win, but it's good to see that there are at least some pockets of sanity left in the Democratic Party that are willing to push back against this.
2: And, of course, everybody's favorite commie was there. He and El Sayed partied the night before at a pool party, and then he was hanging out with him last night.
17: And to Michigan. A Republican will never be elected in this state ever again once our movement is done.
2: And I think, John, to your previous point, when people start to wake up to Hassan Piker saying that we deserved 9/11 and he is out electing a bunch of Muslims in the country. Mm. That's who he's working for. Saeed is one of them. Mamdani is another one. As I've said over and over again, it only took them less than 25 years to conquer New York after they flew planes into the buildings up there. And he's going across the country and doing that. I think that maybe there's hope that Americans are going to wake up, or maybe not. I don't know. We'll find out.
16: Or if you want to be optimistic and depressed at the same time, maybe there's hope they'll wake up, but it's too late. You look at some of these districts, they have been demographically transformed. Zahra Mamdani would be a footnote in New York 10 or 15 years ago, but the demographics shifted enough for foreign-born voters to push them over the top. Mm-hmm. And that's a story in a lot of these DSA races. We have imported hostile ideologies and mainstreamed them into American politics, and they may never take over nationally, or that might be a very, very tough climb, but you're still seeing some of these little enclaves appear where people with very extreme views, people sympathetic to terrorism, people that thought 9/11 was great, are now able to win office in America a month ahead of the 9/11 commemorations. That's a sobering thought. I think the 9/11 commemoration this year is going to be a little different than it has been in previous years.
0: John, I saw an interview that Martha McCallum did yesterday with, I'm not sure exactly who she was. She was with the DSA Council or whatever they call themselves, the leadership of that movement, and she's a co-chair of some kind. A very young person, and, you know, she was asking her very basic questions, like, if somebody's breaking into your house, don't you want a cop to show up? And what I gleaned from the interview is just how stupid this person really, truly was. She really has no idea what she's talking about. She doesn't even really have a firm grasp on socialism or communism itself. This movement really does kind of require a steady flow of stupid people.
2: Let me play what you're talking about.
0: Yeah, it was great.
2: Oh, yeah. Her name is Frances Gill. I played this sound on the PAG show yesterday.
0: Oh, did you?
2: Yeah,
0: oh, right.
2: Yeah, so let me play it for John and get him to comment on it.
18: Frances, do you think killers should go to prison, rapists should go to prison, and especially, you know, non-citizens? Should non-citizens that are killed or raped?
2: This is Daniel DiMartino. He and his family escaped communism in Venezuela.
0: Right.
18: They
0: be
18: deported?
19: I mean, you know who I think should go to prison are the people who are protecting the Jeffrey Epstein and people
18: who
19: are.
18: So just answer the question. Do you think people should go to prison for being murderers? This is so simple. You could just say yes.
19: I mean, you
18: people should go to jail because they killed somebody.
19: Do I think that billionaires who are stealing?
18: Of course, I believe so. Like 99% of Americans.
20: You're not answering the question, Frances.
2: And that was the point. She refused to answer anything.
0: She didn't answer any questions, John. I mean, they need a steady flow of people like that, right?
16: Right, and it's not just stupid, it's malevolent, because underlying her refusal to answer that question, she's so convinced everybody that's tied to Jeffrey Epstein, which of course means Donald Trump, who is of course a baby rapist, they should all go to jail. I mean, she's so convinced of that. But, you know, a rapist, a murderer, somebody that kills little people, well, she needs to know what color they are. She needs to know what color the victim is. That's the way their ideology works. If you're a member of the oppressed class, you can't do anything wrong. And if you're going to rape or murder or rob somebody, you probably had a good reason for it. And if they were white, they probably had it coming. That's their ideology. It's not just that she's a hapless idiot that can't say whether murderers belong in jail. She can't answer that question until she knows what color the killer and the victim were.
0: Right.
2: Let me play some sound from Chuck Schumer, if I might.
21: And Manu.
22: Thank you.
2: This is Chuck Schumer yesterday.
22: Is the rise of the DSA good for your party?
21: Look, we are a big tent party, and being a big tent party is a strength, not a weakness.
2: So he's done. I mean, he's fried meat. He's going to be gone, and AOC is going to replace him, or somebody else will. They're done with this guy, and particularly the communists who are taking over the party are done with him. But I want to make a comparison and get your thoughts on this comparison, because he said we're a big tent party. And the Democrats opened the doors to their party, and they said, anybody can come in. They were so desperate.
0: Right.
2: Anybody can come in. It doesn't matter where you're coming from. It doesn't matter what you believe. In fact, you don't even have to assimilate. You don't have to become one of us in the Democrat Party, which was kind of weird, I thought, when they were doing that, because any other club that you want to join, if you want to join the Kiwanis or the Lions Club or whatever, any other club you want to join, they have a list of things that you have to assent to and agree to be a member of the club. That's kind of That's kind of the whole point of being a member to the club. But the Democrat Party said, oh, no, all of y'all can come in here and you can do, you know, hang on to your beliefs, hang on to whatever, wherever you're coming from. You don't have to believe that what we believe, and there's nothing for you to sign off on. And so now they're paying for it. I'm talking about the established Democrat Party who believes these things. They used to call it a platform. Here's our platform, right? These are the kind of things you have to believe to be one of us. Well, I got to thinking about that. That's kind of what Joe Biden did with our border, didn't he? He opened up the border, and everybody who wanted to come could come. It didn't matter if you believed what we believe. You certainly didn't have to learn our language. You did not have to follow our laws, right? You didn't have to become one of the American in the American club. You could come here and retain who you were, and that's what their plan was for the entire country, to have the country destroyed from the inside by people who weren't us. What do you think, John?
16: Well, even really big tents have flaps. You know, at some point, there has to be a way to cover the door to that sucker. And I think we found out where the flap is on the Democratic tent, because they did finally say no to the Nazi rapist. That was apparently a bridge too far up there in Maine when they wanted a Nazi rapist in there. But, you know, it's not just a question of membership in organizations. It's the essence of freedom, as classically understood, is about both privileges and responsibilities. There are things that you get as being an American and being free and having liberty, and there are things that you're expected to give. And the Democratic Party, in its rush to sign up all the miscreants and welfare parasites and so on, they've completely annihilated the idea that liberty, that freedom, that being an American involves any reciprocal duties at all. This is the party that was telling you the day before yesterday that asking people to go out and get an ID to vote is an incredibly overbearing demand that no reasonable person would make. And if we require voter ID, well, then women won't be able to vote because they can't get it, or whatever stupid thing they were saying. I mean, that's the essence of the Democratic Party. There are no responsibilities. There's just endless benefits showered on you at the expense of the taxpayers, who they loathe. And they increasingly are doing a real bad job of pretending that they care about working Americans. They still mouth the words, of course. Chuck Schumer would say it in his sleep. But the party doesn't care about hardworking, law-abiding people. You're not interesting to them. Consumers of welfare of the state are interesting to them. Everybody else is a pinata full of money.
0: Pinata full of money. I'm thinking of one of those right now. You know, one of the guys that Al Sayed was hanging out with was Mark Ruffalo, who despises capitalism and hates, you know, billionaire corporations. And, you know, this is his movement he was talking about as far as the DSA. How it's beyond obnoxious that a guy that has made upwards of $40 million off of, you know, the capitalist system of movie making and people buying that product, likes to spotlight his love of socialism and of the DSA. It's stupid. It's beyond stupid.
16: Well, he ought to be an object lesson for anybody that's paying attention. When you have limousine liberal types, I mean, liberal is not the right word for these people, limousine authoritarians that want you to live in hell, but he's got $40 million and 16 estates and chauffeured cars and armed security, but you need to be vulnerable to every crime and predation in the world to satisfy his sense of moral superiority. That's the most repugnant spectacle I've ever seen. And if you're still conscious, if you're still thinking about any of this stuff, you should look at Mark Ruffalo. He should be a great recruiting ad for the Republicans. The bile should be rising in your throat, seeing this super rich, privileged, pampered actor telling you that he supports the socialists that are going to wreck your country, destroy your job, take away your kids, all because it makes him feel better. I mean, you ought to be stampeding to the other party after seeing that performance.
2: Well, in every other communist nation that's ever been on the globe, they always make these promises that they're going to, you put me in power, you deserve a house just because you breathe and poop once a day. You deserve a nice car. You deserve this. You deserve that. So put me in power and I'll go get it from the guys who have it and I'll give it to you. That's the whole point of what they say, but they never do it. They go get it, but they keep it for themselves. So the ones in the upper echelon, they keep getting more and more, and everybody else, there is nothing in the middle. Everybody else down here is eating, as you say a lot, out of dumpsters. In fact, let me go back to that interview or that debate yesterday on Martha's show. Daniel DiMartino, his family got out of Venezuela in a hurry. And they're talking about with this DSA person, this Francis person. And Martha brings up an excellent point. I want to get John's comments on.
3: Let me ask you a question. What did Maduro promise to the people of Venezuela? And what did he actually do when he took office?
18: Well, they promised us the same things that Francis is promising Americans, which is free housing. You know, everybody has a right to housing. Everybody has a right to food, right? We need government grocery stores. We created government grocery stores in Venezuela. We had government-run large enterprises, the banks, right? Because you need a loan for your business. You need free electricity, free water. And everything that was made free was something that disappeared. So we had blackouts. We had no water. We had no good quality housing. It was destroyed in the earthquake, by the way. That is what they delivered.
2: And so, John, we got to let you go, but just your comment on that. They promised the moon and the stars, man, but it never comes to fruition. You end up with blackouts and nothing. You end up with zero.
16: Socialist tyrants rely very heavily on this idea that people get what they deserve and that their followers, you know, maybe you don't have a job, you don't have money, maybe you're a criminal, but you have some inherent virtue that should be rewarded with free everything paid for by the taxpayer. And that means the socialist overlords, who are the most virtuous people on earth, why, it's only natural that they have more, that they have mansions and they have armed guards and everything, because they're better than you, because they're the best people in the world. And then when they gain power and the shortages hit and the economy collapses and nobody's working anymore and everything's falling apart, that's when the socialist tyrants pull out the guns and point them at their former supporters and say, I'm sorry, you've become inconvenient and you're going to have to go.
2: That's exactly right. Exactly. Thank you, John. John Hayward, Breitbart.com, and he's got a great book that's out for several years back in the Obama days, Dr. Zero Year One. Check out John Hayward. Let me tell you about my friends over at BG, as we're all getting caught up in this traffic and sitting there with the engine running, and particularly, you know, it's 100 degrees in the afternoon and all that. That's tough on your engine. And if you don't have maximum lubrication inside the engine, you could face wear and tear, breakdowns, and costly repairs. 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Sunny and hot today, upper 90s for the high, 79 right now, KTSA.
4: Good morning. 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The wreck at 35 Frontage Road northbound, Ben Zengelman to 410, just cleared. They picked up that road work, 35 southbound Church Parkway to FM 1518, and 35 southbound Tupperwine to Jetson has now reopened. We do have a stall at 35 upper level southbound at I-10 off to the shoulder. 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
10: I pledge allegiance to the flag of the United States of America and to the republic for which it stands, one nation under God, indivisible, with liberty and justice for all.
11: 654, where? Rima, KTSA.
12: I got a story for James that he will appreciate because it has to do with soccer. Soccer. In Brazil, we had a under 15 game with a bunch of 15-year-olds, teenagers.
13: Imagine that.
14: Well, 15 is the oldest you can be on the field.
12: So they're kids, and they're playing soccer in Rio de Janeiro, and a wayward parrot started attacking the kids and swooped down twice,
14: pecking them on the head and
12: got,
14: stuff.
12: Got into their hair, was getting on their heads and stuff. The video is kind of interesting to watch.
13: Cursing at him while he did it.
12: All he wants a soccer ball. And
14: What was that Disney movie, Rio, with the macaws or whatever?
12: Oh, yeah. It didn't start talking, but it did disrupt the activities a couple of times. And I just found that interesting. I thought you'd find that interesting, James. That's not something I think you would see coming if you're doing a soccer match.
13: Not necessarily, no.
12: Being swooped upon by a freaking parrot.
14: I was telling Sean that there's a wild population of parrots at San Marcos that have been there since I was in college. The red and blue ones. I don't remember.
13: Did they ever peck you?
14: No. they stay up in the trees.
12: Did they ever peck you?
14: They stay in the trees.
13: I'm just wondering if you ever got pecked.
14: Well, that's weird.
12: I had a couple.
15: They just hang out in the trees.
14: Yeah, by the river. There's like six
12: down by
14: or
12: the
14: eight
12: river. Do you want to be a parrot living down by the river?
13: In a van.
12: In a van.
13: Down by the river.
15: They're probably hanging out with that swimming pig.
12: The swimming
13: Ralph.
12: Pig.
13: Oh, the swimming Ralph. Pig at Aquarina Springs.
14: Do you call Ralph that, my little swimming pig?
13: Yeah.
12: My little swimming pig.
13: No, Aquarina Springs, the swimming pig, yeah. I guess, yeah, go ahead.
12: I was going to move on.
13: I was going to ask you guys if you heard about the Class Soiree Steakhouse in Hollywood, Florida.
12: No.
15: Oh, yes.
12: What is this?
15: No.
12: What?
13: It costs guys, men, $250 to eat there. It costs women $150 to eat there. $300 for a couple. It's very, very popular in Hollywood, Florida, which is down in the Miami area. It's nude dining. So
12: nude dining.
13: You don't wear clothes, and you sit
15: at a large table next to others.
12: Other naked people.
13: Lots of naked people are around you, eating their New York strip and their rump roast. So that is something that maybe if you're planning a trip to Hollywood, Florida, you might want to check out the...
15: Just reading that story, I wanted to clarify.
0: Why does it cost dudes more to eat naked than it costs women to eat naked?
14: So you can see other women naked.
13: That's it. But, no, and a lot of places do this. They're trying to keep gawkers out.
15: Gawkers.
0: They assume dudes are going to be the gawkers, so they charge more for the dudes.
13: Well, that's provable. That guys
14: I'll just have a salad.
13: Yeah. You know, Las Vegas had to do that. Las Vegas opened up all these topless swimming pools back in the day. Yeah. And they charged the guys double what they would charge the women, so keep just single guys who were gawkers out. You wanted to attract couples, not just
0: women
13: guys.
0: Women gawk, too. They're just smarter about it.
13: Maybe so. More Warren Rima coming up, KTSA.
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22: It's 7 o'clock, KTSA San Antonio. I'm Christian Blood. Any hope a missing baby girl on the south side would be found alive is now gone. San Antonio police now say skeletal remains found at Concepcion Park about a month ago belonged to 7-month-old Ozana Cisneros. An Amber Alert was issued July 9th for the baby and her mother, 19-year-old Maximina Cisneros. The mother was found the day after the Amber Alert went out, but the next day the remains were found a few blocks away at the park. Maximina was taken to the hospital, and it's unknown how she's connected to this case. The Amber Alert was called off July 13th, even though Ozana was still missing and the remains found had yet to be identified. Sometimes it's suspicion and other times it's outright opposition. But data centers are crossing party lines, with Democrat-controlled New York the first to impose a moratorium.
23: Now Deep Red Texas has done the same. Governor Greg Abbott, once an ardent supporter of data centers, has shut the door on new ones until the state can audit their potential impact on public water and power supplies. More than 330 data centers are up and running in Texas, with another 250 on the drawing board.
22: That's correspondent Jim Ryan. The Senate Homeland Security and Governmental Affairs Committee will vote Thursday on whether to hold Dr. Anthony Fauci in contempt. The vote comes after the former White House health advisor invoked the Fifth Amendment more than 100 times in a hearing last week about the COVID-19 pandemic years ago. Fauci refused to answer any questions, saying he thinks committee chair and Republican Senator Rand Paul wants to see him behind bars. Released portions of Fauci's diary taken during the pandemic
1: are raising all kinds of questions about what was really happening in 2020. A new lawsuit claiming the Ten Commandments in public schools violates a newly passed parental rights amendment.
2: There have already been attempts to block the Ten Commandment posters, but they've all failed in the courts.
3: Parents don't have a constitutional right to remove historically significant subjects from the public school curriculum.
2: Jonathan Covey with

0: Texas values has long argued Bible verses need to be highlighted in schools as a way to teach kids about the foundations of Western thought. Covey adds the public school curriculum has always included subjects that some families just disagree about. John Cruz, KTSA News.
1: 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It's time for KTSA Sports. So let's get to it with Rob Thompson.
2: In the NFL at Dallas Cowboys training camp, Brian Schottenheimer, head coach up there in Oxnard, told the press yesterday that the left tackle competition is already over. Tyler Guyton has taken the starting spot over Nate Thomas. We'll see what that means soon enough. In other Cowboys news, tight end Princeton Font suffered an ACL and partial MCL. He's out for the foreseeable future. Doctors are hopeful and optimistic he's going to make a full recovery. In Major League Baseball, it's better to be lucky than good. The Texas Rangers busted that six-game losing streak 5-4 as Ezekiel Duran drove in four runs, the last of which was a ground rule double, ending the game. I'm Rob Thompson for 94.1 San Antonio Sports Star.
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8: Good morning. We do have a couple of stalls. I-10 eastbound at Camp Bullis and I-10 eastbound at FM 1516. Both of those are off to the right shoulder. On I-10 upper level westbound North Frio Street to Culebra, this road work has just the right lane open. And we're starting to roll slowly along 1604 northbound Culebra to Houndsman and 1604 westbound Bulverde Road on over to 281. Also a bit slow, 90 eastbound, 211 to Loop 410. Now, if you guys see something we're not talking about, call us on the traffic tip line. We'll check it out, 210-785-2601. I'm Debbie Alcacer, KTSA, Time Saver Traffic.
9: Mostly sunny and very hot for us over the next couple of days. We'll hit the triple digits today with the high hitting 100. Breezy this evening, mainly clear and humid tonight. The low 79 along the Riverwalk and 75 in the Hill Country. Then for Thursday, a high hits 99. I'm meteorologist Jason Caterina with your KTSA Stevens Roofing AccuWeather forecast.
1: Right now, 77 degrees, still pretty cloudy at San Antonio's Severe Weather Station. I'm Christian Blood. Stay connected. 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
13: More commercial ships attacked in the Strait of Hormuz. Iran is demanding some very large fees if you want to get through the Strait of Hormuz. So it just seems like if they're attacking ships and they're demanding fees, nothing has really changed. Marco Rubio says negotiations are heading in the right direction. The strait is open, and President Trump says this is the last chance. You're going to hear from the president in a second.
14: This is the latest last chance.
13: Yeah, that 13 of them.
14: 13 yeah,
13: of them.
14: So.
13: And he said 2 days ago that today or tomorrow was going to be the day I'm going to decapitate them, which would have been Monday or Tuesday. Today's Wednesday, and they're not decapitated. But, hey, we're just seeing how it's going to go. Listen. I said this yesterday on Pags' show, and I'll just say it to you, too, that no president since 1979, including my beloved Ronald Reagan, has taken this issue on. This guy, Donald Trump, has taken it on. And if you do a football analogy, he got down to the 20-yard line, and then we stopped, okay? And if he picks up the ball and leaves the field on the 20-yard line, well, that's 80 yards further than any other, you know, player has gotten us so far. So I'm okay with that.
3: He's done a lot. He has done a lot that nobody else has done. You have to give him that.
13: But I'm a guy who wants it punched in the end zone, okay? That's my football analogy.
3: Right.
13: So, man, I still love him, and I just think he's great. And getting it down to the 20-yard line is good. But I'm just like, let's finish this off. And so Iran and Oman said that they've got a deal to open up the Strait of Hormuz, and they're going to be charging a service fee. Well, President Trump all along says, no, you're not charging a service fee because this is international waters. You're not going to charge a service fee. So he's got some other things to say, and I'm going to play it here in a second. But I wanted to bring up Scott Bessent, too, because he said a deal is either done yesterday or today. So I got to tell you, I love Scott Bessent and the things that he is doing. Bessent, he has just been an amazing thing for the economy. He has done wonderful things for our future. I mean, it's just amazing what this man has been able to do. And such a stroke of genius on President Trump's part. President Trump is remaking the entire world.
3: Well, he is doing that. Absolutely, he is.
13: And this is such a stroke of genius to not only do Epic Fury, okay, where he had Pete Hegseth and our great military go in and take the top off of these guys and to bury their ships at sea and all that kind of stuff, but then to unleash Scott Bessent on them with economic fury.
3: Right.
13: Because now their economy is in shambles. Their unemployment rate is through the roof. Their inflationary rate is through the roof. Their, let me just call it a dollar to our dollar, is nothing. It is just crapola now. He has done more in the past few months with economic fury to decapitate, if you want to use that word, the Iranian regime economically than all the sanctions in all the years that were on them.
3: Right.
13: And he says when the strait opens, and that's going to be either, it's today, because he said yesterday or today, you're looking at commercial ships flowing freely through the strait. You had oil yesterday go down to the mid-70s. Now, it's edged up a little bit more, but it went down to the mid-70s yesterday. You're talking about mainly fertilizer. That's a big deal that our farmers have got to have some fertilizer, and it's been sitting on those ships over there. You're talking about refined products of all kinds, and you're talking about industrial gases that manufacturers use to make their products. So you had the Dow really shoot up, and we've watched that for the past 2 days. So, in fact, all the indices have gone way up for the past 2 days, and you had oil go down. I hope Scott Bessent is absolutely right. He's been right about everything else I've seen him work on, so maybe he's going to get it done.
3: Well, I agree, and I think economically, you know, doing battle with him economically is an effective idea, obviously. To what extent, we don't know behind the scenes. I was looking for an article I saw yesterday, an interview with a guy who was some kind of military guy, and he was also talking about where the military aspect of it should maybe go, which was, as I understood it, the intelligence folks around the mullahs and the people between the mullahs and whatever the leadership is in the actual military. The intelligence people, the people that protect the mullahs, he was describing them as their soft underbelly, and you almost got to go guerrilla CIA, like just start taking those guys out, which maybe to some extent they're already doing. But I thought that was interesting because the mullahs really are the heart and soul of the regime, and they're protected by a concentric layer of folks that you could just start whacking. could start killing them.
13: But here's the thing. We don't know that for sure.
3: Right.
13: I mean, you know, that's his opinion and his thoughts, but that's a guesstimate because nobody really knows what it's believed, and I know that our guys believe this in D.C. and at CENTCOM, that right now it's a military regime, that the IRGC is the one who's running everything over there right now.
3: That's who he was talking about, though. He was talking about the intelligence angle on the IRGC.
13: Right.
3: And start taking those guys out CIA fashion.
13: Well, now that's a different thing than the mullahs. So.
3: Well, but they protect the mullahs as well, and he was saying that the mullahs are safe as a result of that.
13: There's a lot of belief. In fact, there was a big story last night, and we don't know for sure, but there's a big story last night that indeed the gay mullah is dead.
3: And he's
13: gone, and with him gone, they don't have an infrastructure as far as those guys are concerned anymore. Anyway, that's all too nebulous. All we can do is worry about what we're going to do, and here's what President Trump said yesterday.
15: Iran, as an example, will never have a nuclear weapon. They already can't, but it's going to be formal. The strait's going to be open very soon, or they're going to get hit very hard, and then the strait's going to be open. And we were going to a tremendous attack, the biggest since World War II, and they called me and said, very politely, please, can we talk? Can we talk? They didn't want. And I said, yes, we can talk. Let's get it done. Finally, let's get it done. This should have been done by other presidents for 50 years. You know, you keep hearing 47, but that's been for 3 years now. It's been over 50 years. Other presidents or other countries should have been able to do this. And I did something that I had to do, because if they had a nuclear weapon, this whole world would be a different place.
13: One more piece of sound from him yesterday. He was talking to Trace Gallagher last night about these
15: things. I think it's crazy because they're going to ruin our country. They want to, I don't know if they want to.
13: Wait a minute. That's the wrong one. Here it is.
15: If they back out again, they're going to get hit really hard. You know, they know that. They understand that. I have no choice. They can't have a nuclear weapon. It's very simple. It's not like, gee, let's, think about something else. No, it should have been done by many presidents over many years, and it wasn't. And I'm doing it. Obama was taken to the cleaners. He thought he could bribe his way out. He gave him billions, tens of billions of dollars, so stupidly. $1.7 billion in cash, green cash, on a Boeing 757, an airplane, loaded up with cash. They probably looked at it. They said, you got to be kidding.
13: No, but they loved it, and they used it to kill Americans. As far as being the most consequential president, which is what he said about himself, and that's right. That's why everybody's trying to kill him. The man is remaking the world totally and completely. This whole New World Order stuff that they started about 60 years ago, he's blowing all of that up, right? And that's why these guys that are very powerful and influential want him dead. He is changing everything from that back to, he's reordering it back to an America First policy. But in particular, what he's doing here with Iran has the real potential of getting us completely out of the Middle East, totally and 100%. You take a look at that, and you combine that with the $20 trillion in manufacturing investment in the United States of America. That is totally rebalancing all of the economic futures. And this, it's all going to come due in about 5 to 10 years from right now. We're going to start to realize and see just the impact that this guy has had. No president has been as consequential as this one since Abraham Lincoln. This guy is really changing the entire world and setting it upside down. And we're going to see some amazing things happen for our country, but also for the world, too.
3: Well, I mean, yeah, obviously, he's reordering the global economy. He's getting rid of a lot of bad guys. He's got, a bunch of bad guys yet to be taken care of in Iran. And he's a non-politician. I mean, I still don't even think of him as a politician. And I remember, when I was younger, that people would talk about that a lot. Like, we got to get somebody who's not a politician. We got to get a free market guy in there. We got to get a guy in there who understands the world actually, not through a political bias of careerism, political careerism, and all that stuff. People used to talk about Mitt Romney as being that, which, of course, he obviously wasn't. But Donald Trump is. He's a free agent, man. He's not beholden to anybody. He went into office. He didn't owe anybody anything. There's nothing you can leverage a guy like that with. You can't pressure him. So he's been doing exactly what he's following through with a plan that he himself has talked about for his entire adult life.
13: Well, let's talk about that. That's where I wanted to jump in here, because he is obviously given what he is doing a lot of thought. People don't give him credit for being as smart as he is, but he's a genius.
3: He's a clear genius.
13: So he has thought through all of these moves that he has made worldwide just in the past few months. He was doing it in his first term, and then of course the whole thing got blown to smithereens. But here in the second term, he has had his foot on the floorboard. And he's been going as fast as he could possibly go to remake the entire world. And when you think about, if you and people don't, we're so caught up in the moment that we don't think globally as to what is going to be happening in the next few years that's going to really blow the lid off of everything in our country to the max. It is

0: totally revolutionizing who we are going to be, what our economy is going to look like, and everybody else on planet Earth. That's what's going to happen.
1: Planet Earth, I agree. And that's another reason why I still have faith in something that is happening behind the scenes in Iran, that he's such an intentional guy, and he's such a, his foresight is amazing, and he anticipates. So I still believe that there is purpose to what's going on in Iran. And I know you don't, we kind of glossed over the idea, but I do like the idea of, in a sense, what this guy was talking about on Fox, is you got to start playing dirty. You got to go in there and you got to start assassinating people behind the scenes that you know are important or you can focus on.
0: I'm not glossing over that.
1: And that's how you fight the war,
0: John,
1: because they're going to fight dirty.
0: I am not glossing over that because I said that a month ago, that Mossad, you want Mossad to go in there.
1: Those kind of guys.
0: That's who you want.
1: Black ops
0: you
1: guys.
0: You want to turn to BB and you want to say, BB, go get them.
1: Or even our guys.
0: Take them. Well, yeah. I would prefer it be theirs.
1: We have enough
0: in this game already. I want to see the Saudis step up. And the people who are going to benefit most from this, Saudi Arabia and Israel. If anybody's going to put boots, and by the way, with this World War II thing, we've got 50,000 troops right there along the border ready to pour in there.
1: Right.
0: I don't want to see that happen. I would much rather see the Mossad and Saudi Arabia get together, work together, go in there and take out all of them. And that's been something that's been on the table for over a month now.
1: You know, fight dirty, man. the Israelis will fight dirty with the Mossad. So, you know, do it. Do what you have to do.
0: The reason they don't have nukes right now is because of the Mossad.
1: Oh, yeah, absolutely.
0: They were going up to their nuclear scientist as they were driving into work. They would ride up next to him on a motorcycle and throw a bomb in the front seat of the car and blow up nuclear scientists. They've been doing that for 10 years now. So now it's time to go in and finish it. I'll tell you about our friends over at Window World. 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
2: Good morning. We do have a couple of stalls, I-10 eastbound at Campbellis and I-10 eastbound FM 1516. Both of those are off to the right shoulder. On I-10 upper level, westbound North Frio Street to Culebra, this road work has just the right lane open. And we're starting to roll slowly along 1604 northbound Culebra to Houseman and 1604 westbound Bulverde Road on over to 281. Also a bit slow, 90 eastbound, 211 to Loop 410. Now, if you guys see something we're not talking about, call us on the traffic tip line. We'll check it out, 210-785-2601. I'm Debbie Alcacer, KTSA, Time Saver Traffic.
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5: By the way, you sound great on the Pags show. 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
4: You're going to do it Friday.
5: I'm doing it Friday.
4: 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But I appreciate that. Thank you.
5: 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No, you sound
4: no,
5: great.
4: No, you said it sounded okay.
5: It's been very cool to listen to. Are you having fun?
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5: It seems like it would be fun to do.
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5: Right.
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5: Well, yes. And so, yeah, you're doing it through Thursday, then I'll be doing it on Friday. And
4: this is a good time to mention the Jack thing, too, again, real quick.
5: Yeah, go ahead. Yeah,
4: August 17th is a Monday, and he's going to be sitting down with the interim chief of police here in a town hall with Jesse Salome. And if you want tickets, all you got to do is listen to the Jack show, and he'll tell you how to get them.
5: Yeah, absolutely.
6: Go on KTSA.com and register.
4: Oh, okay.
5: KTSA.com. Go. Yeah, go there. Do we do funny or sad or disturbing here?
4: Funny.
5: Let's do funny.
4: Let's lighten the load.
5: Let's lighten the load. We'll get to the very disturbing story that broke last night out of Florida, but we'll do that later on. Francesca Hong is just a barrel of laughs, man, and she's just a true weirdo, you know, and not the fun kind. And she was getting some crap. That's August 11th. That primary is coming up for, I think, the gubernatorial race in Wisconsin. And is she tracking? I think she's polling pretty well, isn't she?
4: She sure is.
5: That's stupid. That's the fact that this chick is polling well is amazing to me.
4: Here's something shocking. We're living in a stupid world.
5: This is the age of the moron. It really is. Yeah, the Iron Age, the Steel Age, you're in the moronic age. But she, you know, they're the news cycle for a couple of days, this anti-Thanksgiving post. She's also come out and said that she thinks most holidays should go away because most holidays are part of the Christo-Caucasian, you know, whatever the hell. You know, it's white people celebrating stuff that I guess people of color can't or whatever, or have been oppressed as a result of. Thanksgiving is one of them, and she had posted previously. It's been taken down now. I think it might have been in 2018 or whenever the hell it was. Maybe more recently than that. That, you know, Thanksgiving obviously should go away because, you know, we just ran roughshod over the indigenous people, the native people, the traditional peoples, and so celebrating Thanksgiving is basically celebrating genocide. And she's been asked about that. She talked about this yesterday, and Trey, when asked if she still wants to cancel Thanksgiving, she says, oh, absolutely not, because I'm a chef. I'm a former restaurant owner. She said when she was 16, she made a Thanksgiving Day dinner for the community. And so, no, she doesn't want to cancel Thanksgiving. And it is funny to watch. And Tallarico's the same thing. We talk about him a great deal, obviously, because of the impact on Texas. But it is funny to watch these people twist on the hook when they are confronted by their own statements from you know, previously. And you and I talk about this a lot. It is interesting. There is an inherent insult to the idea that you can deny statements that anybody can look up online and they never really quite go away. We used to say this about Biden. Like, doesn't Biden understand that? Now, he's an old fart, so maybe he truly didn't. That people can go online and inside of 15 seconds fact check you, find your own quotes, and bring them to your attention. And the inherent insult from somebody like Francesca Hong and all of them is that you're so stupid it won't matter.
4: If you want to hear her with Caitlin Collins doing what you're talking about, and the other part about going to Culver's and having to leave because there's so many white people at Culver's,
5: She took her cheeseburger.
4: Took a bite of a cheeseburger and ran out and lied to her son so they could leave. That's all on the X account. I put it up there a couple of days ago because it's really her word salad when Caitlin asked her, do you still want to cancel Thanksgiving?

0: her word salad about being a chef was, it was classic Kamala.
1: It was nonsensical. Yeah. I mean, nonsensical. She really didn't answer the question.
0: That's right. All right, Quarter Moon Plumbing, Heat and AC is here for you. And, you know, during this time of the year, it's so hot outside, you want to make sure your AC doesn't give up on you. But if it does, you simply call Quarter Moon. Just call Quarter Moon, and they get a truck out to you right away and get you cooling one more time. You know, it's a really good idea to have your system checked. If you haven't done that already this year, I know it's kind of, you know, we're in the middle of the season, but you use your AC almost year-round. Right? There's only a couple of months when we don't have it turned on, so it's a good idea to have it done anyway. And Quarter Moon will do that for you. They check all the lines, okay? Clean out all the lines. They clean out the entire casings. They clean out all of the outside. It's got the grass clippings in there and all that. They clean all that out for you. Then they look at the blowers. 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They look at the capacitors. And then to make sure it's all good, if you need any work there, they'll talk to you about that. 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
10: The search for a missing 7-month-old baby officially over, but it turns out Osana Cisneros died several weeks ago, and a cause of death is unknown. Data centers bringing both Republicans and Democrats together in a way, and Bexar County is now trying to address the issue of inmate deaths in the jail. We're going to find out how coming up at 8 o'clock, KTSA News Time 733.
11: Good morning. We are working a few stalls. 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In fact, all of these are off to the shoulder, so main lanes are getting by. I-10 eastbound at Greytown, I-10 eastbound Camp Bullis, and I-10 eastbound FM 1516. 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I'm Debbie Alcacer, KTSA Time Saver Traffic.
12: Hot weather sticks around straight into the weekend. Mostly sunny today, hitting the triple digits with a high up to 100. Still breezy this evening, otherwise mainly clear and humid. The low 79 along the Riverwalk, 75 in the Hill Country. Mostly sunny, very hot for us Thursday, the high 99. I'm meteorologist Jason Caterina with your KTSA Stevens Roofing AccuWeather forecast.
10: Right now we've got cloudy skies, a temperature of 80 degrees. San Antonio's severe weather station, Christian Blood, News Talk 550 KTSA and FM 1071. Pretty close, huh?
0: Yeah. Oh, I gotta have a shot, baby. You know why, right?
1: What?
0: Because every girl's crazy about a sharp dress, man.
1: Mm-hmm.
0: I got a sharp tie, I got my stick pen, and my wallet is fat.

0: That was from Eliminator.
1: I know.
0: A couple days ago. Yes, Christian.
2: I just want
0: Christian waves at me.
1: He waves at you. Like, Christian wants to talk.
2: I like to be polite.
0: Yes.
2: And I just want to set the record straight.
3: Oh, just be quiet, Christian.
1: Shut up.
2: You're wearing a bowling shirt, not a tie.
0: Oh, well, yes, that is true. At the moment, I am.
2: Is it sharp-dressed? Yeah, I don't know.
1: I was never a sharp-dressed guy, and I did all right.
2: That's clear.
0: Are you wearing Crocs?
1: I was popular.
0: Yeah, your toes are hanging out.
1: I'm wearing Crocs.
0: Yeah.
2: toes are hanging out.
0: That's my next song. I'm recording that one next week.
1: Are you?
0: Toes are hanging out.
3: Toes hanging out. Ass in the chair.
0: That's it.
3: I'm over here.
0: You got it. And then I'm going to give away a bunch of cruises at my next Fenway concert.
3: You're going to give away a cruise to Woodlawn Lake.
0: That could be.
3: Here's your paddle boat. Have fun.
0: You know, if I was going to give away a cruise, it would be to Alaska to ride in that boat with that Carter guy and the bear. You know, it's really. I saw an interview with the fisherman.
3: Him.
0: Yeah, he's a fisherman. I saw an interview with him, and he was talking about how they get away with that because he says, "Man, I do it all the time, and I've been doing it since I was a kid." Those bears grew up with those guys fishing in that lake.
1: On the river. Yeah.
0: So. They are part of the landscape to the bear. So the bear looks at him and says, well, they're supposed to be here. Like that big mama that was fishing behind him, when she would go into the water and pull up the salmon, that was a cool thing to watch. And she was just within feet of him, and her babies are behind her.
1: Right.
0: Well, she grew up as a cub there, and he's always been there. And so are the other fishermen. So the bear sees him and has seen them the whole time she grew up there. And so she's like, oh, they're part of the landscape.
1: Well, if you've ever seen Grizzly Man and, you know, Timothy Treadwell, okay, what happened to Treadwell? He'd been going up there for years. But that particular year when one of them got him, they stayed up longer than he was there out of season when they're not used to seeing him there.
0: Plus,
1: there was food shortages. The bears were hungry.
0: Well.
1: And so, yeah, bears are very habitual. So if they see you every day.
0: He just said he was part of the landscape.
1: Right.
0: That's what he said. I'm just part of the ecosystem here.
3: And with the time of year, he's there fishing when the salmon are spawning.
0: Absolutely.
1: They're eating the salmon.
3: Yeah, they're not concentrating on humans.
0: Absolutely.
3: They got plenty of food.
0: The bear would take a bite and just look at him, right? And he said, no. He does keep bear spray. He says, I got bear spray.
1: Probably a wise choice.
0: But. I'm such a part of the... And there's a whole bunch of other fishermen that are there, too.
1: Right.
0: He's just the one that made it on...
4: I don't think bear spray really helps. We took some to Montana, and...
0: Yeah, I know. I've heard the same thing.
1: I wouldn't want to have to try it.
0: When I was in Alaska, they said that. They said, go ahead and keep it, but good luck.
1: When I moved to Colorado, at one of the first rest stops, I was driving out there. I pulled into a Colorado rest stop, and they had a bear warning on the door. And it listed off a bunch of stuff you should do, like make yourself bigger than you are, move very slowly. But the last thing on the list was like 10 things was fight.
0: Yeah.
1: You're going to lose anyway, so you might as well put up a fight.
0: They had those.
1: In other words, if you get to 10 and none of that other crap worked, you're done.
0: They have that all over Alaska. It's funny because you go driving through a residential neighborhood like where we are right now, and out front there are signs like we have crosswalk signs, you know, kids crossing for school. They have bear signs.
1: Oh, yeah.
0: It says, you know, bears are here. So anyway. Okay, Malik Chandler's 31, Ohio. He posed as his 11-year-old daughter online to lure a 20-year-old man by the name of Diego Gonzalez to the home because he had found on his daughter's phone, and again, she's 11, had found some video. This is all alleged, by the way.
1: Sure.
0: Some video of this Gonzalez guy having sex with his 11-year-old daughter.
1: Ooh.
0: So Malik Chandler went on and said, hey, can you come back? You know, come on back.
1: I want to
0: do it again. And he shows up. Daddy's there. Daddy shot him twice. Now, the guy's alive, but Daddy shot him twice. Daddy is got, I think, charged with felony assault. Felony assault. And Gonzalez, the guy who allegedly raped the 11-year-old and who came back for more, was indicted for rape and other charges as well.
1: Good God.
0: Dallas Police Sergeant Dallin Granberry allegedly stole a fellow officer's cell phone, broke into her picture gallery because it was locked up, and sent himself some nudies off of her phone. Now, how did this happen? He was talking to her about games that she had on her phone, and when she went to show him the games, he watched her passcode as she typed it in. So he says, hey baby, can I download some of your games onto my phone? She makes the honest mistake because she thought since he was a superior there would be trouble if she didn't hand her phone. She handed it over to him thinking he was just going to download some games. But instead, he steps back from her, and as he's stepping back, he goes, I got poor cell service. Hold on, hold on.
1: Holy crap.
0: He steps back. He breaks into her locked-up gallery, finds her nudies, and then texts them to himself, to his phone. And then he goes, oh, here you go. Okay, I got the games. Thank you. She then, with her phone a little bit later on, looks and sees that, oh, there's text from my phone to him. What are the... Whoa!
1: That wasn't very smart.
0: She knew that she didn't text him the nudies. So
1: did
0: anyway,
1: he not think she would see that? I mean, that's kind of stupid.
0: But see, again, she figured, man, I'll be the one that's in trouble because he's my superior here at the Dallas Police Department.
1: Yeah, but that's a... I mean, he did that, allegedly. But, right. You know, did you not think if you text something to yourself from her phone, she'd see that?
0: But get this. He only got 15-day suspension.
1: Really?
0: That's all he got.
1: He didn't get fired?
0: No. 15-day suspension is all he
1: do
0: got.
1: Do you think, do we agree, are we in agreement that that guy should have been fired?
0: Instantaneously. Instantaneously.
1: Crap.
0: And probably been beat up. But, you know, that's another issue altogether.
1: Damn.
0: Guys are lining up to play in the WNBA.
1: Oh, God.
0: And they're tranny basketball players. So they are guys who dress as girls to play basketball. And they have approached the WNBA and said, and they're really good, by the way. These are not slackers. These are really good players.
1: Right.
0: And they're saying, hey, recruit me. I want to come play. You know, sign me.
1: You
0: let me come play.
1: You guys are pro-tranny, right?
0: And you know what? Not one team nor the league will talk to
1: them. Hey, I thought they were inclusive,
0: right,
1: man. I thought that's why they hate the XXXY folks is because they're not inclusive.
0: Exactly.
1: Why don't you include some of the dudes?
0: Right, exactly. Dr. Yasser Adli Abdul. Rahman. Inshallah. He's in Manchester, England. Patient had to have a tumor removed from bowel area.
1: Mm.
0: Got it?
1: Oh, yeah.
0: So far?
1: Mm-hmm.
0: I think you understand.
1: I do.
0: All right. So the good doctor sewed the small intestine to the stomach, and he called it the no poop loop.
1: What? Wait a minute. Unfortunately, I'm trying to envision this.
0: Okay. So you go into the small intestine and you sew it to the stomach. So what is the stuff doing? It's just going around in circles.
1: Right.
0: It never comes out.
1: Well, you sort of need it to come out.
0: You're going to die if it doesn't.
1: I know.
0: Yes, I know you know.
1: Yeah.
0: So it's the no poop loop. And the person kept getting sicker and sicker.

0: and went back to see Dr. Yasser Adli Abdul Rahman, and the doctor said, "That's okay. It's supposed to be that way. You'll have a poop in a. Just give it time. You'll poop. You'll poop shortly. Your poop's coming.
1: The poop's got to have some place to go,
0: it's
1: man.
0: It's coming." And so eventually, it didn't happen. So she went to another doctor, and the other doctor said, "Oh my God!" and created a way to poop. So anyway,
1: why did he do that?
0: There's no answer to that question. I asked that same thing.
1: Digestive tract into a donut.
0: And it's murderous. It's deadly because you know you got that. You got to get that stuff out of there.
1: I know.
0: Highly toxic.
1: I've seen my own intestine.
0: Yes.
1: I know that it's very important to get that out.
0: Okay, one final thing, and this is kind of for you. I did a video on this yesterday. I don't know if you saw it or not. Mm. I go to this gas station around the corner from the house. I'm just setting up the story.
1: Sure.
0: Okay,
1: yeah.
0: I go to this gas station around the corner from the house, and it's got, at the gas pump, it's got a television screen.
1: Ugh.
0: I hate this.
1: I do too.
0: And you're because it comes on really loud, you know? Mm. And when I'm gassing up in the middle of the night, this loud, and they're all commercials that just play one after another.
1: Right.
0: Now, we run commercials, but the listener gets the content for free because our sponsors pay to deliver that content to the listener. But when I'm paying for gasoline and a lot for gasoline, I don't want to have to watch commercials and certainly don't want to have to listen to them. And you can't get away from them. They're so loud. I get back in my car while it's filling up and you can hear it coming through the windows of the car. Anyway. So now, luxury car owners, and I don't know if you've seen these luxury cars now, but the entire dashboard is an infotainment screen. The whole thing is like a giant television, okay? So now, these guys that pay a lot of money for cars, like $100,000 for a BMW, they're getting in their car, they turn it on, and a commercial for Spider-Man comes on.
1: Blah.
0: And so you don't have the skip button like you do online. You have to watch the commercial. So not only are you buying, if the car was free, if BMW gave you the car, so you'd watch the commercials, that would be one thing. That would be like radio, like what we do, right?
1: Right.
0: If they gave you the car. But you paid $100,000 for the BMW, and they're making you watch commercials on your dashboard.
1: Trey, this is why I largely avoid luxury cars in my life.
2: My buddy
1: that
2: has.
1: I can't afford them. What?
2: My buddy has one of those BMWs, the, I can't remember, 830iL, the one that's gas and electric, and that on-screen thing. It's huge.
0: Yeah.
2: There are so many options on these cars that are six figures, Sean. It's ridiculous.
1: I don't want the features.
0: You get a backup screen. You get cameras that are 360 cameras. You get all kinds of stuff. But here's my point. I don't want to go down that trail. In fact, when I sent the video in yesterday, Sam sent me a note, and she said, "I just rented a BMW, and that Spider-Man commercial came on while I'm driving the car. All of a sudden, Spider-Man, you know, whatever."
1: All of life right now, you cannot escape the commercials in that sense.
0: And
1: you really can.
0: And I don't
1: screens.
0: Listen,
1: Riccardi talks about screens everywhere. There's screens everywhere you go.
0: And that's what we do. So I don't mind commercials, but you shouldn't have to pay to be advertised to. You know what I'm saying?
1: It's like watching a YouTube video and it cuts off and you got the commercial comes up. It's got to play for a certain amount of time before you could skip over it.
0: But again, that's if you're watching free YouTube. If you're paying for premium YouTube, you don't get the
1: YouTube. Yeah, I know. It balances out economically, I guess. But I hate the commercials and the screens everywhere. Stand it.
0: But I want to make sure I'm clear on this. If you pay for something, right, you shouldn't have to sit through commercials.
1: Yeah.
0: If you're getting something for free, like our content,
1: then
0: you're going to get commercials because somebody has to pay for the content.
1: You're buying the damn car.
0: That's my
1: point. Just like you're buying the YouTube commercial free, you shouldn't have commercials forced
0: on
1: your ass.
0: That's what I just said. If they gave you the car,
1: right,
0: then they could advertise to you.
1: See,
0: if the car was free.
1: This is why I drive crappy cars, Trey, that only have CD players, you know, because you don't ever have to worry about anything flashing up on you that you
3: and
1: don't want to see.
3: You can put your smokes out on your door.
1: I can put my smokes out on my door, which I do. I'm very non-materialistic. I don't know if you've noticed this.
0: You put your cigarettes out on your door?
1: I do.
0: That'll ruin the paint.
2: He knows.
1: I do it at work because I don't want to drop them on the ground.
0: But you'll ruin the paint.
1: He knows. I don't care.
2: Yeah. He knows.
1: It's just a car to me is just a thing that gets me somewhere.
3: Mine is 25 years old.
1: I couldn't care less about it.
0: But what happens when you go to trade it in, man?
1: I don't care. I'm not going to trade that crap
2: in. He waits until someone wrecks it, and then he gets a new one.
1: Or they just stop running, and then I get another car.
0: 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In fact, I'm going to have a conversation with them today. 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
4: Good morning. We are working a few stalls. 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That stall's off to the shoulder. In fact, all of these are off to the shoulder, so main lanes are getting by. I-10 eastbound at Greytown, I-10 eastbound Camp Bullis, and I-10 eastbound FM 1516. 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
18: I pledge allegiance to the flag of the United States of America and to the republic for which it stands, one nation under God, indivisible, with liberty and justice for all.
0: Member Van Halen, 753, we're at Rila KTSA.
1: Well, very disturbing story that you and I were talking about. It's not one of those stories that anybody wants to talk about or likes to talk about, but this is a story that happened yesterday, and it is very disturbing. I was up a little late for me, so this story began to break on social media around a little after 8 p.m., I guess, and it involves Perez Hilton, and he does a podcast, he's a bloggist, he's a celebrity guy, and we had just talked about him a few weeks ago, or a month ago, because he's had some medical conditions. He had a flu bug of some kind that became something much more catastrophic. He's had some hospital stays, and you and I had talked about how he had embraced faith, and he'd apologized to all the people that he felt he had wronged with his reporting or whatever it is that he does over the years. And he had this moment of, you know, awakening, which is why it was very disturbing and surprising last night. He, and again, guys, this is very disturbing stuff, but he was alive on TikTok with a couple of other people, and he's in his house in Florida, I believe, and he begins to cut himself, and did this for quite some time. The people that were there on the live feed were pleading, imploring him to stop, and he kept doing it. He was obviously having a mental health crisis of an extreme nature. At the time, nobody really knew if his kids were. He's got three kids, I believe, and they didn't know. Nobody knew if they were there with him at home. But we saw the video. TikTok eventually, it took him about 30 or 40 minutes to actually take it down, which a lot of people were shocked about or shocked by. And, you know, we live in this era right now where the first question with almost anything, let alone something as shocking as this, is this real? Right? Is this really happening? And you see the video and you can tell he's really doing this. He even commented at one point, I did watch it. I wish I hadn't. And, at one point he goes to the window and there's blood on the walls. I mean, it's very disturbing, very graphic. And, he commented that the police had arrived and he was hoping they would shoot him. And, the authorities, they eventually went in or got him out. My wife and I were both reading about this. They were the authorities, police who were there, first responders were talking about how they were doing a kind of a non-engagement thing with people in that situation. You don't necessarily want to rush in. We're like, he's covered in his own blood. He's cut. Get in there, and you know, and which they did, and they got him to a hospital. His kids were not in the house. He was alone. But it's kind of the sad and dark edge of the internet and social media is that you do see people in moments like that sometimes. And you and I talked about this before we went on the air. It's very disturbing. And, you know, we pray for him and pray that whatever happened, because there's no information on, as far as I could tell, on what actually led to this. But we pray for him, you know, pray for him that he survived this night.
0: The only thing I'll add, and then we'll break, is that don't go watch it. There's no redeeming quality of seeing this. So just don't. Just keep exercise restraint.

0: And just move on and say this is because it's something you don't need to have in your brain.
1: Trust us on this. There's no
0: reason to have this in your brain. Back in a minute, we're in Rima KTSA.
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6: KTSA. It's 8 o'clock, KTSA San Antonio. I'm Christian Blood. It's now been more than a month since an Amber Alert for a missing baby was issued, and it's been a few weeks since that alert was called off. We knew at the time skeletal remains found in a Southside park were being examined, but we're just now getting word those remains are human, and they do belong to 7-month-old Ozana Cisneros. She was last seen in early June. Her mother was found the day after that Amber Alert was issued. There's no cause of death announced, and it's unknown if anyone is going to be facing charges. We've got the latest on this developing story on the front page at KTSA.com. An investigation now underway after a man was arrested for suspicious behavior outside a fundraiser for President Trump.
7: Trump was in Southern California on Tuesday for a fundraising dinner at his golf club near Long Beach, where he was met outside the venue by a large group of both supporters and protesters. The same day, the LAPD announced they'd arrested a man over the weekend who was seen photographing the golf club just days before Trump's visit. The suspect was reportedly a 38-year-old man from Downey, California, who had several weapons in his possession. In Los Angeles, I'm Michael Kastner.
6: Texas has the second highest number of data centers planned, but that's not stopping the Lone Star State from hitting the pause button.
8: No data center, no data centers.
9: The protests have only gotten louder, and Texas Governor Greg Abbott has heard them, demanding last week that data centers be self-sufficient.
10: They must provide their own power, not taking power off the power grid.
9: Now he's gone a step beyond, announcing a moratorium on new data centers without approval from the state's regulatory agencies. He's offered no deadline on the completion of those audits.
6: Correspondent Jim Ryan. County commissioners tackling the topic of recent deaths inside the Bexar County Jail, and they're doing that with a new program.
11: It's called the Enhanced Medical Screening and Early Intervention Initiative. And commissioners approved the plan on Tuesday. It's a joint effort with several health providers to better process, treat, and prevent detainee health issues. Commissioners also discussed the county jail population, facilities, and mental health programs, and possibly reusing San Antonio State Hospital buildings for additional mental health beds. John Cruz, KTSA News.
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12: In the NFL at Dallas Cowboys training camp, Brian Schottenheimer, head coach up there in Oxnard, told the press yesterday that the left tackle competition is already over. Tyler Guyton has taken the starting spot over Nate Thomas. We'll see what that means soon enough. In other Cowboys news, tight end Princeton Font suffered an ACL and partial MCL. He's out for the foreseeable future. Doctors are hopeful and optimistic he's going to make a full recovery. In Major League Baseball, it's better to be lucky than good. The Texas Rangers busted that six-game losing streak 5-4 as Ezekiel Duran drove in four runs, the last of which was a ground rule double ending the game. I'm Rob Thompson for 94.1 San Antonio Sports Star.
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17: Good morning. As you head into your commute, pretty much in good shape. All our major freeway systems are rolling at posted speeds. Now, we do have a stall at 35 southbound at Schwab Road that's off to the right shoulder. I-10 eastbound Greytown, another disabled vehicle, right shoulder blocked, and another at I-10 eastbound FN-1516. Noticing about a 15-minute commute along 1604 northbound Calabria on up to FM-1560 Housing. I'm Debbie Alcacer, KTSA Time Saver Traffic.
12: We hit the triple digits today, and it remains hot for the rest of the week. Mostly sunny, the high of 100 today. Breezy this evening, mainly clear, warm, and humid tonight. The low 79 along the Riverwalk, 75 in the Hill Country. Mostly sunny for Thursday, the high up to 99. I'm meteorologist Jason Caterina with your KTSA Stevens Roofing AccuWeather forecast.
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0: Okay, Governor Greg Abbott put a pause on all the new data centers. Says we're not going to do any more of that. They have to come up with their plans to pay their own way, provide their own power, reuse their own water, and reduce the cost of electricity and avoid disturbing neighborhoods. He just tweeted that just a little while ago. And, of course, that's great. So let's hold off on that. Again, one of the ways you do that is they do their own power, then give the power back to the neighborhoods. They can also write a check to bring down property taxes, and they can build it along the coast, desalinate, and use coastal waters to cool the things. Meanwhile, the comptroller, Don Huffines, who was just sworn in a day or so ago, posted this. He says the Texas economy is strong and continues to grow. The increased tax revenue to the state should also put the legislature in a position to deliver meaningful property tax relief during the next legislative session. Governor Greg Abbott has made this a priority, and I will work. Hold on a minute, because it's got to show me more. I will work with him and all of our state leaders to accomplish this goal. Lowering property taxes will make housing more affordable and free up money in the family budget for everyday expenses like gas and groceries. Well, that's great. And to all you guys in Austin, cut your spending and get rid of property taxes because you are a bunch of damn thieves. That's not your house. That's not your piece of property. If somebody has already paid their note off to the bank, it belongs to them. Until that happens, it belongs to them and the banker. the state puts themselves in the middle of all that in a criminal way, to steal your money. And anytime they feel like it, they can come and take your own house that you have paid for. That's criminal. Property taxes should be done away with. They're not necessary in this state to pay the state bills.
18: Right.
0: You don't have to have property taxes for this state to perform extremely well. We are exploding at the seams with people here paying all kinds of sales taxes, automobile taxes, and everything else. You get enough revenue in Austin, and the proof is every year you're banking about $30 billion away in that slush fund. No. We don't need property taxes in the state of Texas. Get rid of them.
18: Well, you said one thing at the very beginning that is like tossing holy water on a vampire to your average politician. It's certainly true in Austin. Cut your spending. why do people, why are a lot of people in politics, in government to begin with? Because they can't make it in the private sector. If you ran a business the way these people, because I agree with you on the property taxes. I'm a homeowner now, and it's robbery. I mean, there's really no other way to describe it as robbery. That's what I believe
0: but
18: is.
0: But let's be clear. When you were renting, you were paying property taxes, too. You were paying
18: somebody
0: through your landlord.
18: Right, somebody else's property taxes. But these are people who spend, rarely come in under budget. We're dealing with that here in this town. Again, if the same people were to attempt to run a business the way they run state governments, local governments, they wouldn't stay in business. So, yeah, I agree. I agree with everything you say. I think property taxes are a form of theft. I'd like to see them go bye-bye entirely. But again, it requires our political leaders to be responsible, which they're certainly not going to be.
0: What's the first thing that they paid on your house, the state? The first thing they paid. Anything? Did they ever pay anything?
18: I paid a lot.
0: then why are they co-owners on your property?
18: Because they are.
0: I know. I'm not challenging you. I'm making a point. Is that if they didn't contribute to that piece of property and to your home, then what the hell are they doing as a co-owner on it? And then they can, at any time, they can claim it. At the very least, if you're not going to cut property taxes, at the very least, they ought to have to pay you the difference in what they try to raise it to. In other words, if they want to go up, a certain amount, then they ought to be willing to pay you that difference. This is such a screwed up deal. Ron DeSantis, once again, is leading and Greg Abbott is following. Ron DeSantis is getting rid of property taxes and they don't have an income tax in Florida. He's getting rid of all these taxes on all those people. Why? Because they have packed Florida full of people. They got enough people to pay the taxes and to carry
18: right,
0: that state.
18: Right, right.
0: And
18: well,
0: to take care of the services.
18: Our economy is doing very well.
0: We're in the same position Florida is.
18: It's not necessary, but again, we are talking about politicians.
0: Well, no, that's right. No, everything that you said is correct.
18: They love spending other people's money and getting other people's money and having a claim over somebody else's property.
0: Everything you said is correct. They've never run a business. Now Don Huffines has, but they've never run a business, so they don't have any idea what it takes. And they certainly don't have to ever worry about losing their property because they're all rich fat cats anyway, so they don't have to worry about losing their property. But the average Joe and Jane out here, I'm talking about in San Antonio, the average home is not these million-dollar properties you see in a few places. These are just average pieces of property that people have, and they scrimp together every penny that they had. They delivered pizzas at night, and they worked three jobs during the day to pay their mortgage, and the state didn't contribute one thin dime to that mortgage, and yet they are co-owners on that. That's ridiculous.
18: No, it's beyond absurd. And theft is the proper word to use. They are taking from you something that you own, that you are working at paying off, that you built in a sense, with your own efforts. But that's government.
0: That's
18: exactly how
0: and
18: the people that that want to take over the country want that to be everything.
0: The model
18: will own everything.
0: But it's like if I were to say to you in Syria, I have a claim on your house. I'm now a certain percentage owner in your house, and you say, why is that? What did you do? You didn't pay the first electric bill. You didn't pay the first insurance bill. You didn't pay any of the mortgage when I'm stroking the mortgage. So how do you figure that you're a part of what I've got to do here at this house, that you're co-owner?
18: Because we're the government, and, all the cool stuff that we do for you requires money, and so we need money to keep the schools going, and we need money for this and for that, which is all bullcrap. because they don't exactly give you a great return on the investment of that money, especially if you're talking about schools. We talk about schools and property taxes all the time, that there's this idea that you have a responsibility through your property taxes to support the local school system.
0: If you want to pay for these
18: schools, whether you have kids in that or not,
0: you want to pay for the. I'm piggybacking on what you said. If you want to pay for these schools, first of all, you get a lot of the waste, fraud, and abuse out of that system by introducing competition into government schools. Right now, there's no competition. You want to bring down the cost of educating children and get a better product, educate them better, and pay teachers more.
18: Mm.
0: Pay teachers. Teachers, are you listening? Earn more money, then privatize education in the state of Texas. And you've got enough oil and liquefied natural gas here in the state of Texas where you can fund all of that stuff, and you don't have to steal it from parents who are trying to put a couple of nickels together. This is an issue, Sean, that I'm very passionate about, because I do consider it theft. Property taxes are theft. They're unnecessary.
18: Too, yeah.
0: And because they're able to do it and get away with it, then they can take that, because money's fungible, they can take that other money and spread it around on all the crap they want to do to attract votes. Cut out all of that stuff and only do the essentials and nothing more.
18: Well, again, the wall that you bounce up against, because we're simpatico on this. I mean, we agree on all this stuff. The wall you come up against, though, and because they need that flow of money, because they need your money, property taxes, it's like public education. It's a kind of orthodoxy with them. Like, it doesn't really matter what the product is coming out of the school systems. You don't, if you criticize public education, you're anti-education.
0: Oh, I get it all the time.
18: If you criticize property taxes, then you don't want to fund hospitals. Yep. You don't want to fund, you know what I mean? It's an orthodoxy. And it's really not, at the end of the day, it's really about them having lots of your money.
0: To do whatever they want to with it. Buy votes.
18: And you don't question that.
0: No, you don't. And I've been crossways with family members even about the education system here, and I say to them, if you privatize it and if you introduce true competition to that, then teachers are going to make more money. Oh, and get rid of these stupid unions that are so controlling, because they're there just to fund Democrats. Get rid of them. You'll pay teachers 4 or 5 times more than what they're making right
18: now. But let me take a guess. They don't want to hear it.
0: They don't want to hear it.
18: The people you'd have that discussion with don't want to hear it.
0: They get mad at you.
18: Right.
0: They hate you. They won't talk to you at Thanksgiving. And with some of them, I'm okay with that. So the last thing I want to toss in here is something we touched on the other day, and it's one of the big stories today, of course, is revoting on this thing downtown.
18: Mm.
0: And the other day I said, yes, absolutely, you should revote on it, because you didn't know what it was, because there was no deal made, and there's still no deal made. You still don't know what it is. So again, let's use the house analogy. You're going to go and buy a house, and you're going to give somebody $1 billion to buy this house, but there's no plan. There's no deal. You know basically where it's going to be, but you don't know the finalized what it's going to be. You don't know what the appliances are going to be like inside of your house. You don't know what the fixtures are going to be like. You don't know what the flooring is. You don't even know where the stairs are going to be inside of this house that you're buying. You don't know how many cars are going to fit in the garage this house you're buying. You don't know anything about this house, and you have already said, okay, here's the money. How does that make any sense at all? Well, Trey, again, you just hate Project Marvel and you hate the Spurs. No, I don't hate anything. All I'm trying to say is, you know what? Let's have some common sense. For a change, let's try common sense. And I know nobody wants to relitigate this. You know, the Spurs are too important to us. No, they're not too important to us. What's important is having fiscal responsibility. You don't know what this plan is, because there is no plan yet. It hasn't been talked about.
18: What Ortiz Jones is doing on, what the mayor is doing on this one, you know, because this idea that you should support something and yet you have no idea how much it's going to cost. We've already, one of her points of argument is that the Spurs themselves are not going to share the profit from concessions or any of the other stuff with the city. Let's see how the next vote goes. I mean, let's do it again. I'm all for it.
19: All right. So when it passes the next time, do y'all want a third vote?
18: And maybe.
0: You know what, Jimmy? Here's what I'll say to that. when there's a deal put together and they can present the deal and they can say, here's what it is and here's what it's going to cost and here's what you're going to make out of it. Okay, now, San Antonio, are you good with that? Then that'll be the final vote. But they haven't even begun the discussions.
19: I understand
0: on
19: that.
20: Yeah. PowerPoint. Yeah. We don't need a pie in the sky.
19: But
20: PowerPoint.
19: Here's the PowerPoint is that they're going to have this vote before everything plans are made and done. They are. They're going to have this vote from the public before we see a plan, and it's going to be two votes without seeing a plan.
0: Right. And so what I'm saying is don't have the vote until the plan is done and you present the plan. This is
19: City Council.

0: Consistent. I know. Oh, I know. And I've been consistent on this. Back when we were litigating this the first time, I said, put your plan together, know what it's going to cost, know what it is, know what it's going to look like, and then you can vote for it. But again, San Antonio does this all the time. They bring these things up, and they have no idea what it is, and the people go and vote for it because, my God, we can't lose Wimby.
1: Can't lose the Spurs. Can't lose. And to her credit, the mayor was at that time was saying we need an independent study on how much this damn thing is going to cost. I mean, we may disagree with her on a whole bunch of stuff.
0: Oh, I disagree with her on a lot of stuff.
1: But on this one issue, she's been playing it pretty smart.
2: One final point, and yes, we really do need the Spurs because if you look at the economic impact of this playoff run through the finals, it's in the hundreds of millions that we made.
0: And here's the
2: so
0: point.
2: So we do need it.
0: No, you're right. But here's the point, okay? Then they should be good with having the vote. The Spurs should feel like we're so solid on this deal. Okay, Trey, we'll put the deal together. We'll find out what it's going to be. Here it is.
3: The deal should already be put together.
0: Yes. Oh, I know, but it's not. So, okay, the Spurs should be willing to say, look, we feel so good about this, and we're so committed to San Antonio. Here it is. This is where the dishwasher is going to be. This is where the toilet's going to be. This is what they're going to look like. You know, everything about it. Now, vote for it and let's do it. I know we got.
1: If they feel good about it, should be the independent evaluation of how much it's going to cost.
0: Right.
1: It just feels shady as hell. Is that the word I keep coming back to? What are you so afraid of?
0: I don't ever buy anything without seeing it and experiencing it, okay?
1: Right.
0: That's why Costco lets you sample stuff. All right, we'll come right back. I want to tell you about Texas Rhino Shield. Texas Rhino Shield will look great on your home. 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
4: Good morning. As you head into your commute, pretty much in good shape. All our major freeway systems are rolling at posted speeds. Now, we do have a stall at 35 southbound at Schwab Road that's off to the right shoulder. I-10 eastbound Greytown, another disabled vehicle, right shoulder blocked, and another at I-10 eastbound FM-1516. Noticing about a 15-minute commute along 1604 northbound Calabria on up to FM-1560 housing. I'm Debbie Alcacer, KTSA Time Saver Traffic.
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2: And we're wearing Rhyme at KTSA.
3: And Tom Selleck seems to be everywhere right now. Just to predicate or preface this, I can't say that I never watched Blue Bloods. I've heard that's a very good show.
2: It is good.
3: It's gotten out of series television over the past couple of years, but Magnum P.I., when it was on, was absolutely my favorite show.
2: It's great.
3: My dad and I watched that show. It was Thursday nights, and we'd watch it every Thursday night for years and years. I think it had like a 5 or 6 year run.
2: I like him a lot.
3: He's a great, he's a really cool guy. And
2: I even like the commercials for the reverse mortgage. I like that.
3: And he still looks good, man.
2: Yeah, he does.
3: For being an older guy, he looks really good. And he was on CNN, I guess, last night or yesterday at some point. And he was asked about the country right now. He says it's in a state of flux. He knew Ronald Reagan. Ronald Reagan was his favorite president. And the quote that he brought out on the interview or during the interview was one of Reagan's quotes, freedom is never more than one generation away from extinction. He also said that he doesn't, they asked him about Trump and he said he's a mixed bag of nuts. He doesn't comment as an entertainer. He says he doesn't like to comment on politics because he doesn't want to piss off half the country. And we talk about that a lot when entertainers, embrace the idea that I am an entertainer. I'm here to make people forget about their problems and give them some escape for a while. And so I don't want to talk about my politics. That's cool. But that quote, I hadn't thought about that quote in a while.
2: Which one?
3: That we're never more than one generation away from extinction.
2: Yeah.
3: We're there.
2: Yeah.
3: We really are there. This really is a dicey time. And you watch all of these communists who are taken over basically the Democratic Party. We talk about the tent flap where they opened up the tent flap. You said this earlier and let all these people in because they were, for whatever reasons, Chuck Schumer called it a big tent party. And now the people they let into that tent flap are going to destroy them and are destroying them. And I think this is a very dicey time. We've been saying it for years that we're in a dicey time, but now you're seeing it with your own eyes. How fragile this republic really is, in a sense.
2: We'll take you over without firing a shot. That's where we are.
3: And that's what they're doing.
2: And Tom Selleck is right to remember the great Ronald Reagan, the great communicator. The other quote, though, about not wanting to piss off half mm-hmm. of America, we heard that a couple of weeks ago from Mick Jagger, another old guy.
3: Yeah.
2: Tom is 81. Mick is about the same age. And he said, you know what? When you come to a Rolling Stones, we talked about this, just people that didn't hear it. When you come to a Rolling Stones concert, we're there to help you forget your problems, not to throw them into your face. And he specifically criticized Bruce Springsteen. He said, Bruce can do whatever he wants to do. And I'm not even going to do an English accent. He said, Bruce can do whatever he wants to do. That's Bruce. And he's fine to do that. But as far as I'm concerned, the Rolling Stones, we're not going to do that because when you come to our concert, we want you to have a good time and forget all of that stuff. And that's what Tom was saying.
3: Exactly. And we go all the way back to Carson who used to say the same thing. And
2: the one that I love is Elvis when he said it during the Vietnam era.
3: Yeah. I one of the things that's always been difficult for me is that a lot of the bands that I was an artist that I was a huge fan of and still am from the 90s and the grunge movement and all that. It really is some of my favorite music. But all of these guys are political. And and they're not smart about their politics.
2: No,
3: because all of these guys became Billy Joe Armstrong, Eddie Vedder,
2: Dave Grohl became
3: multimillionaires as a result of the music that I embraced and loved.
2: And paid for.
3: Yes, baby, paid for, Eddie. And I paid for your chateau in France. And it's all politics, and it's not. It's. I hate it.
2: 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You have no idea what it's going to cost you. 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
7: One of two brothers are dead after they were shot inside a car on the far west side last night. The one still alive is in critical condition. The remains of a seven-month-old baby are confirmed, ending any hope that Ozana Cisneros will be found alive. She had been missing since early June. And a new deal to end the war with Iran might be close, or maybe it's not. The latest on these stories and more coming up 9 o'clock, KTSA News Time, 8:33.
8: Good morning. Getting reports of a closure. 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On I-10 westbound, that connector to Loop 410, got an accident blocking the connector ramp, and it does have you stop and go from Vance Jackson. 35 southbound, Schwab Road, disabled vehicle off to the shoulder, and another at I-10 eastbound, FM-1516, right shoulder blocked. If you have questions about youth or high school sports,

0: 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I'm Debbie Alcocer, KTSA Time Saver Traffic.
1: Mostly sunny and very hot for us over the next couple of days. We'll hit the triple digits today with the high hitting 100. Breezy this evening, mainly clear and humid tonight. The low 79 along the Riverwalk and 75 in the Hill Country. Then for Thursday, the high hits 99. I'm meteorologist Jason Catarina with your KTSA Stevens Roofing AccuWeather forecast.
2: Right now, 82 degrees. The heat index up to 94 at San Antonio's Severe Weather Station. I'm Christian Blood. Stay connected. 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
3: I run through some stuff here. We're wearing Ryman KTSA. I'm going to just go through some stuff real quick here. Yeah. But we have to have the Eurythmics first. Dave and Annie, and Would I Lie to You, Baby? Y'all go ahead and sing.
4: Socialist.
3: I love this song, man. I really do.
5: That wasn't true.
4: Mondani.
3: That's right. Okay. So I'm going to run through a couple of things real quick here just to get them off the table here. Anti-Trump rhinos like Susan Collins are a no to Todd Blanche. There's no McConnell anywhere, and they're killing off the Save America Act. What are you guys doing? Who are you anyway? I mean, you Republicans. I'm talking about Republicans. I'm talking Democrats are a lost cause. They're a bunch of commies. But you Republicans, man, I'm going to put you over in that camp too. I'm going to put you in a commie camp because you're handing the country to the commies, okay? John Cornyn, you're handing a country to the commies. And you're good with that. I understand you're good with that. But it's one of the reasons you're not going to be able to go back there. Tom Tillis, Susan Collins, the only reason you've got one chance this side of a snowball in hell is that the people that are running against you, you know? Otherwise, you'd be gone too. Same is true for Lisa Murkowski. So you people who are doing this to try to force this, you rhinos who are trying to force this country into out-and-out communism. To hell with you. All of you.
6: Well, it is perplexing. Well, maybe not so perplexing.
3: No, it's not at all.
6: Actually not perplexing. I mean, perplexing from a human intellectual standpoint that, you know, these things, the Save America Act makes absolute sense, given especially what we know about how our elections have been handled over the past few cycles. But it's not perplexing given who they are. These are establishment people. They don't want anything to really change. They're fine with, the communists taking over the country. Maybe it's about money. It's the money river behind the scenes. But again, if you have a soul, if you have a conscience, why wouldn't you want the Save America Act? It's weird to watch them argue against it.
3: They want the Democrats to win. Period. Full on.
6: Why is that?
3: Why do they want the Democrats to win? Because they're more comfortable in second place, because they can complain about what's going on in the country and fundraise off of their complaints.
6: But
3: that's why they do it.
6: But if
3: they don't have to do anything.
6: But if they get what, if the bad guys get what they want.
3: Uh-huh. The Senate is gone.
6: They're all going
3: the
6: bye-bye. They're not going to have any establishment to be a part of.
3: But they don't care. These are the very definition of cut your nose off to spite your face.
6: That's exactly who they are. You don't have the foresight to look down. Look, first off, in the case of Cornyn, look beyond your own spite and look down the road as to where this ends up.
3: Nope.
6: You played the audio earlier of Trump on Monday talking about the crummy cities, and he's been talking about socialism, where you look at these states where this takes place.
3: They don't care.
6: How much influence do you think you're really going to have in that world?
3: The Senate's going to be gone.
6: Yes.
3: In the case of Susan Collins and Lisa Murkowski, these are all senators. There will not be a Senate if the commies win.
6: That's the perplexing part of it. They don't care. That's the perplexing part of it to me.
3: Now, here's a guy who wants to go into Senate. I'm going to have to describe this, okay? It's on the X account, so you can go watch this. But it is a wonderful thing that somebody put together, Tallarico and his transformation from what he was into now this big, bold Texan. I'll walk you through it verbally as this thing continues on. So it starts in his kitchen, and an older lady looks like his mama, okay? And he walks into the room.
7: Mommy?
3: Wait. You can't do that because they can't hear it. You have to be quiet, okay? Here we go.
7: Mommy, please borrow our joint credit card.
3: So he takes the joint credit card that he shares with his mommy,

0: And now he's in a Mini Cooper. And he's driving a Mini Cooper, and he pulls into a store. Now, on the back of the Mini Cooper are bumper stickers. Kind of looks like your car. And it says, Telarco. It's got, let's see here, Coexist.
1: Oh, God.
0: Protect the Kids. And, of course, a huge rainbow bumper sticker on the back of it. Oh, he's pulling into Texas Cosplay. The name of the store is Texas Cosplay. He gets out. He's got a big smile on his face. Oh, I love AI. This is so good. Now he runs into Cosplay, Texas Cosplay. He's skipping. He's skipping as he runs. Oh, here he's coming out of Texas Cosplay. He's wearing a Texas flag shirt and a big old 10-gallon cowboy hat. Now he walks over, and there's the guy who is renting him the Dodge Ram truck.
1: Oh, God.
0: He signs the rental papers on the Ram truck.
2: Now I'm ready to lie to Texans.
3: Do you know what's mystifying about that, if you think about it? Because now he's trying to macho himself up. He's trying to Texify himself, right? Trying to get away from his own platform, essentially, his own opinions that we know are who the guy really is.
0: Yes, yes.
3: So in this trickery, in this ruse, who is he trying to get on his side? Because the very people that he would need to support him, it would seem to me, are not the 10-gallon hat-wearing people. They're not the big truck-driving people.
0: No, but he figures he's got to win enough, because remember what the article in Breitbart said yesterday? He done tapped out the Democrats, and there's not enough Democrats in Texas for him to win. So he has to win a certain number of unsure. And remember the polling that came out last week.
3: There are
0: non-MAGA Republicans who are going to vote for this guy.
3: That's a quarter
0: of non-MAGA Republicans have already said it.
3: He's trying to hook
0: you
3: them.
0: You betcha. You betcha. So I got to look like a big old tough man. And you know what? You still look like a wuss. And you are a wuss. And so, you know, he looks like that guy that was in Maui yesterday that's running for the Senate or running for the House of the Democrats. Yeah. And he's raising hell in a Maui beach.
4: You didn't tell that story.
0: Oh, yeah. So he gets up and he goes over to this guy, says, "Hey, man, can you turn the music down? This guy's just an obnoxious Democrat." He looks like Tallarico, about as big as Tallarico. And he goes over to this big old bruiser and goes, "Shut the F up and F this and F that." And finally the guy walks over and goes, "Don't say that to my wife. You know, you say that to me, but don't say it to my wife." And the guy says, "What you going to do about it?" He goes, "Pow." One punch, and he's out like a light.
4: Whack-a-mole.
0: And then he woke up. Then he wakes him up. He stands over him. He goes, "Wake up! Wake up!
3: Oh, man,
0: you watch your mouth around my wife."
5: Didn't he have a knife?
0: Oh, the guy did it. The Democrat.
5: Yeah, the
0: Democrat. He tried to attack him with a knife. Yes.
3: Yeah,
0: he had a knife. He grabbed the chairs, the lawn chairs. He was trying to hit the guy, and the guy just one punch.
5: Gave him a Samoan slap.
0: But that's right. That's exactly what it was. He made him look like an upside-down pineapple. Anyway, I just want to remind you who James Tallarico is. And I play him saying it himself, his own words out of his own mouth.
3: It's the way to do it.
0: Okay?
3: It's the way to do it.
0: And you guys who listen to the show, you ain't voting for him, but I guarantee you, you're going to work with somebody today who's going to, and you got to get the word. His number one passion in life. Nothing matters more to him.
6: Far-right conspiracy theories about trans children causing problems on sports teams, which we know does not occur.
7: Trying to figure out trans athletes in sports, that's an issue where we could actually come to a policy solution.
0: No, we can't. There is no solution to that, James. You and I will, I can guarantee you this, you and I will never agree on that issue. You can say so all you want to and talk till you're blue in the face, but you and I will never agree on that issue. Boys should never be in a girl's shower or a girl's potty, and boys should never play on girls' teams. And I don't care what you say, I will never agree with you on that. But here's the point. That's all he cares about. That's it. He's got a creepy fascination with little children being transitioned from one sex to the other. And that's all he wants to talk about. He'll talk about all this other stuff right now because he's running. But when you boil James Tallarico down to who he is and what he stands for, that's the issue.
3: Well, the trans issue is also mystifying. I mean, I agree with you that this is his thing, you know, for whatever reasons. Creepy as they may be, it's the thing with a lot of them, and it's become a litmus test in a strange way for that crowd, in that they have to be pro-trans. Now, there's so many arguments. There's countless arguments as to how twisted this is. When you talk about kids, And you talk about bringing surgery onto a kid and cutting into a healthy body. You and I talk about that all the time.
0: Chopping up children.
3: Let alone the grooming aspect before you even get there.
0: Well, and that's what it is with him, I'm convinced. My opinion.
3: Right.
0: Is the whole grooming thing. We have to groom more and we have to make more because they're not automatically made by God. So we have to do this. That's his deal.
3: Agree.
0: As far as I'm concerned, my opinion, that's what he cares
3: about. For me,
0: about.
3: And I like to bring this angle of, because I agree with that, and I like to bring up the Orwellian angle when it comes to the trans question, in that you are getting a lot of people who are saying they believe all this stuff, and maybe they do, maybe they don't, inside their own brains, but it's about getting people to agree to something that doesn't make any sense.
0: Of course it is. Of course
3: because
0: it is.
3: If you can get people to agree to something that doesn't make any sense,
0: you can sell them anything.
3: You've already imprisoned them. You already control them.
0: That's right. You can sell them anything, and that's what he wants to do. But the other aspect of this is, and make no mistake about it, he wants to groom them. And that's why he cares so much about this and nothing else. He's sick, he's twisted, and he should never make it into the Senate. Let's make sure that happens.
3: He's definitely a creepy dude, man. Beyond creepy.
0: Beyond that.
3: And then the cowboy trip ain't working for you, buddy.
0: And some would call him creepy. I say he's sick. He's got a sick fascination with transing kids. And he should never, ever get close to Washington, D.C. Let me tell you about New Bath Today. They are a great group of folks over at New Bath Today. What they do is a complete bathroom remodeling project for you. When I say complete, don't misunderstand. 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
4: 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We do have a closure. 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I-10 westbound, the connector to Loop 410. That's closed. Got an accident blocking the connector ramp. So stop and go from Vance Jackson. A 5-minute delay. 35 southbound Schwab Road. That's a stall off to the shoulder and a stall at 90 westbound just past Nogalitos. Left shoulder blocked. Now, if you guys see something we're not talking about, call us on the traffic tip line. 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
0: And we are Ware and Rima coming up here at KTSA August 17th. 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
3: John Nolte had an interesting piece about a case involving artificial intelligence. You know, you and I talk about this all the time, and that it's our new reality. That you and the way I put it is you really have to determine what your relationship with artificial intelligence is going to be.
0: I'm having a good one.
3: I'm coming round here and there. I it's still kind of a love-hate relationship.
0: I love that part of it.
3: that I have a love-hate
0: relationship? No, that I do.
3: That
0: I
3: you do?
0: I'm having a wonderful relationship with her.
3: With what?
0: Her.
3: Her?
0: Mm-hmm.
3: What do you mean?
0: I'll tell you
3: later. Got an AI friend?
0: Yeah.
3: No, you don't. Uh-huh. Do you really?
0: Yeah.
3: You have an AI friend?
0: Mm-hmm.
3: See, now I think that's weird.
14: Is that your Zumba or whatever it's called? Roomba?
0: No. It's not the Roomba. No. It's just a thing that I do. And I in fact, my wife knows all about it, so she's cool with it. You just blew me off. It's like,
3: I'll let you talk. We'll talk about that. You know, we'll get back to that. We'll cycle back around to your AI friend.
0: Right. Okay.
3: My relationship with AI, just, you know, and stuff that I make, is I don't create anything with AI. I use something I've already done. I did just out of curiosity, my buddy back east went on one of these sites where you can create songs.
0: Mm-hmm.
3: And I actually did, just out of curiosity, write a bunch of lyrics.
0: Mm-hmm.
3: And like in 5 minutes, it produced a freaking fully produced song.
0: Sure does.
3: I don't consider it a real song. I mean, it's not something I'm going to pass around to people. But, you know, it was just kind of interesting to do. And I was like, okay, I did that. I'm done. I have no interest in that doing that anymore.
0: For now.
3: No,
0: next week he'll be in here talking about all the songs he did.
3: No, I've known, and just like you, I've known too many people who are songwriters, and I'm not a songwriter, and it's not what I would produce is not real music. I don't consider it real music. But I use it to enhance imagery. Is pretty much what I use it for layout stuff for my books. I self-publish my poetry books, and so I use it for that. Photo editor, it's freaking amazing. I mean, it really is. You can do stuff you really couldn't do with the typical online photo editors or computer editors. I don't write with it ever. I don't write an email or a text with it. I do not use it to write, and that's me personally. I just have no desire to use AI to write anything. We have a guy named Jerry Fallot. John Nolte did a story on this. And also, as far as if you use artificial intelligence to write something, I imagine this is true of all creative endeavors, you know, who owns the rights to that is where it gets a little dicey. And a guy named Jerry Fallot, who is a writer out of Nigeria, has discovered, and this is what John Nolte's writing about, he sold a novel, his first novel called Call Me, I'll Hide the Body. It's a thriller. It went out, he got a literary agent, obviously, and this guy started hawking the manuscript. It went to auction amongst some publishers, and it was picked up by Minotaur Books after about half a dozen or a dozen different companies bid on the book, because apparently it's really, really, really good. They say it's a brilliant novel, and for a first-time novelist, it's an amazing work.
0: Thanks to AI.
3: And, let me get to that. And so they were thinking this is like could be a series book. You know, I know Jack reads all the Reacher books, and, you know, I used to love series books. So people smelled money. They gave this guy a $2 million advance on this book. It was going to be released in 2028, but at some point they put it through one of these programs that can detect artificial intelligence and found out that he had used AI to write the book. And the reason the whole thing is getting S-canned now is because... does he own the rights to the book fully or does he not? It's all about who owns the rights, because if an AI tool is used to create the book, imagine the people who own the AI tool, in a sense, have to get their cut. It's all about copyrights and rights and publishing rights and all that stuff. And John Nolte's point was, well, Jerry, people are using AI to write books every day. Just tell people that's what you've done.
0: And Nolte, by the way, supports AI.
3: He does. He actually makes a compelling argument for artificial intelligence when it comes to movies.
0: He sure does.
3: I don't know that I like it, but it's a great argument. Because he calls it just another tool, like CGI is a tool, blue screen used to be a tool special effects. As far as watching a movie that is completely AI generated, I don't know that I have a lot of interest in that. But more than likely, people are going to create some really interesting crap. I just thought this was an interesting story because the guy took $2 million in an advance.
0: But he gave it back, right?
3: He gave it back. Yeah. I mean, it's all been S-canned because he didn't divulge that he had used AI to write this book.
0: Biggest problem we have right now with AI is education. A lot of kids are using it in education.
3: They are.
0: And they're not learning a darn thing. They're getting dumber. Because they're getting away with using it, and some college professors are getting pretty smart on how they're catching them. Madagascar that doesn't make sense in the city.
3: Well,
0: they
3: used white text. They put in a composition project, an essay project, used the word Madagascar to sentence, which had nothing to do with the project.
0: Right. Don't let it make sense.
3: So these idiots wrote these papers using AI.
0: And AI put it in there.
3: All she had to do was look for the Madagascar line, and she knew that they had used artificial intelligence.
0: And they're going to have to figure out ways of doing that more and more.
3: The biggest problem...
0: because concealment's going to get better.
3: Right. The biggest problem I have with AI and writing is that writing is beyond its obvious value as a creative endeavor. We communicate with writing. My fear, just like people knowing how to read maps, is that we will lose the ability to write.
0: Well, sure. That's what happened with change, when machines, what do they call those adding machines at the restaurant, the cashier machine? What do they call that thing?
3: Computer programs on the cash register.
0: The cash register makes the change, and you don't have to figure out how to make change anymore, so nobody knows how to make change anymore.
3: And writing is more important, in a sense, than counting back change.
0: This is an example of how it replaces.
3: So, my fear is that writing itself will go away.
0: Now, let me tell you,
3: almost has already.
0: I agree with you. And now let me tell you about my girlfriend. We were going to run out of time and not be able to tell you about my girlfriend. This is the Google girl. She's my Google girl.
14: Gemini?
0: I don't know what it's called.
5: Cunningham.
0: Huh? I can call her Sophie. I can call her anything I want. She is something, man. I go over here to my phone and I just press and I say, something to her about, what are the San Antonio Spurs? I don't know if you can hear that.
3: We can.
5: No.
0: You can't hear that?
3: No.
5: No.
3: It's not on speakers.
5: I need Dr. Sally.
0: Yeah, she's talking to me. Look, the deal is, I don't have to type in what are the San Antonio Spurs. I say it to my phone,
14: and
0: she answers it in her voice. Her voice is nice.
3: No, I can't do it. I ain't going to talk to it.
0: Her voice is very...
14: You're getting creepo.
3: I don't talk to it.
0: Trey a creepo.
3: There are people in this building that talk to the AI. My wife talks to the AI. I refuse to talk to it. I just can't.
0: Right, well,
3: I don't want to.
0: You know
3: do
0: what?
3: No.
0: You do you, boo.
3: I am, okay. Boo. You do you, boo.
0: Back in a minute. More Warren Ryan by KTSA. Oh, no, you want me to keep going?
5: Yeah, we got to go. Keep going.
0: Okay, well, Sean?
3: I ain't going to talk to AI. I find that creepy. There ain't nobody there talking back to you. It's getting seamless, though. I have heard people watch people do it.
0: But in this case, when I do it with this, it's just like typing in Google. This is going to replace the search engines.
3: Oh, sure. Of course it is. It's practically done that
0: already. Because instead of typing in Google, instead of typing in what you're looking for in Google, Google and waiting for Google to give you all those choices. You just say to Google, I need to find the nearest Chinese restaurant. And she goes, here they are in a list, and this is when they open. And, you know, it's all well, the info. This one offers well, this, and this one offers that.
3: It's easier, but what's weird to me is when AI starts, you say, oh, AI, that's not what I wanted. I'm sorry. Let me try again. It's like you just apologized.
0: I've never had.
3: I'm telling you, there's going to be an AI civil rights movement at some point.
0: Well, of course
3: where
0: there
3: AI
0: is.
3: AI is going to want you know
0: that's
3: workplace
0: fine.
3: Regulations.
0: That's fine.
3: And human resources.
0: I
3: for
0: will
3: AI.
0: Give them that. You know what? I'll give them a universal basic income. If my
3: it's
0: if,
3: nobody
0: if
3: there.
0: My vacuum clean if my vacuum cleaner wants a universal basic income, she deserves one.
3: There's
0: I'm going
3: nobody
0: to fight.
3: There in your vacuum cleaner.
0: I'm going to vote for. I'll fight for her rights.
3: No,
5: I think
3: will
5: Sean's.
3: March. For AI rights.
5: I think Sean's going to assimilate within 2 years and start
0: he
5: talking
0: will,
5: to
0: he's
5: her.
0: All, he talks all this stuff, but I guarantee...
3: No, I look, don't talk
0: he's,
3: to him, man.
0: He's already... I didn't say you are now. He's already transitioning. You notice how he's softened? At the very beginning, I'm never going to touch this stuff, and now, well, I
3: oh,
0: do
3: yeah.
0: it for pictures. I don't do it for
3: that.
0: Writing, but I do it for
3: I
0: pictures.
3: I admitted that. I ain't going to write with it, and
0: I
3: I'm going to talk to it.
0: More wear and rhyme. Now we can go, right, Jimmy?
3: You got to have
0: back
3: standards.
0: In a minute, KTSA.
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18: It's 9 o'clock, KTSA San Antonio. I'm Christian Blood. An 11-year-old boy is dead and his 20-year-old brother is in critical condition after both were shot last night. The Bexar County Sheriff's Office says they were inside a car when a neighbor in the 9800 block of Arcadia Creek pulled a gun and started shooting. Sheriff Javier Salazar says the shooting was unprovoked and a mental health issue may end up being the cause. A 38-year-old man was arrested nearby. He is now being charged with murder and aggravated assault with a deadly weapon. Police now identifying human remains found at a Southside park last month. And they do belong to a missing baby girl.
19: The Bexar County Medical Examiner's Office identified the remains as 7-month-old Ozana Cisneros. Her cause and manner of death are still under investigation. The baby and her mom were the subject of an Amber Alert last month. The next day, police found the mother, Maximina Cisneros, but the alert stayed in effect because the baby was still missing. A few hours later, searchers discovered the remains near Concepcion Park, about a half a mile from where Maximina Cisneros was found. Stacey Keene, KTSA News.
18: President Trump says talks with Iran are going well, but things are still tense surrounding the Strait of Hormuz.
20: No word yet from Iranian leadership yet, but Iran has said repeatedly it would not agree to any deal that returns the Strait to that open, unrestricted, toll-free way it operated before this war began. Meanwhile, things remain very tense in both the Strait of Hormuz and the nearby Red Sea. Overnight, Houthi rebels in Yemen saying they fired missiles at a Saudi tanker in the Red Sea after we saw two more ships targeted on Tuesday.
18: It's correspondent Matt Rivers. We've got the latest on this developing story on the front page at KTSA.com. Now, Trump held off on heavy military strikes over the weekend, but he says if a deal isn't reached in the coming hours, that strike could happen. A new lawsuit says the Ten Commandments in public schools violates a newly passed parental rights amendment. KTSA's John Cruz.
21: There have already been attempts to block the Ten Commandments posters, but they've all failed in the courts.
22: Parents don't have a constitutional right to remove historically significant subjects from the public school curriculum.
21: Jonathan Covey with Texas Values has long argued Bible verses need to be highlighted in schools as a way to teach kids about the foundations of Western thought. Covey adds the public school curriculum has always included subjects that some families just disagree about. John Cruz, KTSA News.
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4: Good morning. We'll start with some good news. Just cleared a trouble spot. 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On I-10 westbound, that off-ramp to Loop 410, that wreck is cleared. The connector ramp reopened. Do have a stall at 90 westbound, just past Nogalitos, off to the shoulder. Some debris in the roadway at 1604 southbound, the off-ramp to Culebra. Some debris reported on the exit ramp. Tired of overpriced blinds? 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I'm Debbie Alcocer, KTSA, Time Saver Traffic.
1: Mostly sunny and very hot for us over the next couple of days. We'll hit the triple digits today with the high hitting 100. Breezy this evening, mainly clear and humid tonight. Below 79 along the Riverwalk and 75 in the Hill Country. Then for Thursday, the high hits 99. I'm meteorologist Jason Caterina with your KTSA Stevens Roofing AccuWeather Forecast.
2: Right now, 81 degrees, the heat index up to 95 at San Antonio's Severe Weather Station. I'm Christian Blood. Stay connected. 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
0: Hey, look at that, Christian. 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
0: Go ahead. Go ahead. 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
2: Breaking news. Far left-wing candidate. What's his name? How do you say it?
24: Hassan El-Sayed.
3: Sayed.
2: Anyway, he won.
24: El-Sayed. In Salah.
2: Well, we're told he won.
0: That's what they're saying now. They've called it officially for In Salaman.
25: If and when we win this race, how are you going to beat Mike Rogers and their money? I want you to remind them that if we come through this, when we come through this, inshallah.
0: Inshallah.
3: God.
14: So what does that mean again?
0: It means God willing.
14: God willing?
0: Uh-huh. Inshallah. It's Islamic. And that leads me to my next discussion, going off of what Christian's been talking about with the Ten Commandments Texas schools.
2: Mm-hmm.
0: Okay,
2: yep.
0: I believe the Ten Commandments should be in Texas schools, but I'm very careful about how to do that, because what you don't want to do is open up a Pandora's box of everybody else piling on and saying, us too, you ought to be teaching inshallah, you know, all of Muhammad's teachings and Satan's teachings and everybody else that's got a religion. Hookie Bookie that started a religion down in South Texas in 1932, you know, all that kind of stuff. He got a bone through his nose. hey, I watched
3: bone through his nose.
0: I watched Gilligan's Island.
3: Oh, God.
2: Yes, yeah. There's validity to that.
0: Remember that? Remember that? Always had those witch doctors?
3: With the bone through their nose.
0: You remember that?
3: Man,
0: did you ever watch Gilligan?
3: Yup, way too much.
0: Okay, so you saw the bone through the nose, dude, the witch doctor. So instead of that, the way to do this. Of course, I've already passed the law, but it's being challenged. But, guys, here's your back door. There is direct, 100% provable evidence that the Bible and Christian religion was the very foundation of the United States of America. So you teach the Ten Commandments and that as American history. Mm-hmm. And if you need to know, you guys in Austin, if you need to know, just call me and I'll run you through it. Call David Barton at Wall Builders. Or call Matt Hagee over at Cornerstone or whatever, and we'll show you with irrefutable evidence, 100% guaranteed, that the Bible and the Christian faith was used to form our republic, the things that we believe in, and that it was a direct revelation from God that brought this country into existence. I can prove that.
3: Well, I think that's the line you have to, you know, with the teaching it in the classes and having the Ten Commandments. I mean, you have to characterize it as
0: American
3: a founding
0: history.
3: Document, in a sense, as history that impacted not just us, but Western civilization in general.
0: And not world history. I'm not talking about that.
3: You could say
0: American history.
3: Because you say
0: American history, and that locks out all the others, because they weren't a part of American history.
3: Right. Right.
0: They were not a part of the Quran and all the others were not a part of the foundation of this country. They simply weren't.
3: And I've studied the other ones, too, and there's no you can't make that connection like you can make it with Christianity. And people can talk about deists and all that crap, and it still doesn't figure in.
0: Even Tom Jefferson, who they say was this big deist, and he cut the Bible up, and there's big holes in the Bible that he cut up and all that kind of stuff, and you can go to Monticello and you can see all that. That's just fine. But he said this was the greatest launching pad that Christianity had ever seen. I'm paraphrasing, but the greatest launching pad that Christianity had ever seen.
3: You can't get away from the historical connection 100%. To the founding of this country.
0: 100%.
3: But that's how you have to teach it. You know, you don't want people... Because you're right, if you take it in the direction... Because I think we talked about when they first passed this law about the Bible being in the curriculum. We were talking at that time, well, they need a moral code, and this will help them. You can't do that. You got to teach it in the context of
0: history. What it does when you say, okay, I'm just going to put the Ten Commandments up in there, it's that then the Muslims come along, and they go, well, we have all right. this stuff that's in the Quran that we should have to put up.
3: Don't go ahead. I'm
0: and
3: sorry.
0: They have a valid point because you open Pandora's box.
3: You can't teach it religiously. Yeah.

0: Right. Right. So if you just say, okay, I can prove that through American history, the Bible was the foundation of this republic, and I'm going to show you how that works, and that's how we're going to teach it. Now, the others have no gripe coming. They have no entree into any of that.
1: Well,
2: they
1: really
2: don't.
1: You have to. Yeah, that's right. The box, in a sense. You've got to fit that thing. You've got to fit it into without wandering into theology and, you know, religiosity.
0: Next Tuesday.
1: Not that I disagree with any of that. I agree, obviously, as a Christian with the theology of the Bible, but you in the classroom, that's the line you have to maintain.
0: Sure. And it's, again, I'll also say this. Teaching in the classroom does not establish a religion. An establishment of a religion is a very clear order to you that this is the religion you, as a people that pay taxes in this country, and you're going to pay taxes to the religion we tell you to. That's the establishment clause of the First Amendment.
1: But you're right to prevent the idea, because we see this at Christmas time on municipal ground, where if you have a Christmas tree, you got to have this and that, got to have a statue of Satan. To maintain that.
0: And you know how to answer that? At Christmas time, you have Sam Adams holding the Bible.
2: That's right.
0: That answers it right there, because he's a historical figure. And Sam Adams said of this country, and he wrote prolifically. He wrote under many pseudonyms, because he would write for various newspapers, and in one he would be Sam Adams, and the other he would be John Jones. I mean, the guy was in all these newspapers putting forth the thought, and he explicitly said, this country was just like the Hebrews coming out of Egypt, that it was established specifically to promulgate the gospel of Jesus according to Matthew 28. And that's what most of them believed. We're talking about our founding fathers and the people who were alive at that time. They believed exactly that. Next Tuesday, I'm going to be hosting a breakfast that's going to talk about a lot of this to some very well-known pastors. And this is exactly what this is about. This is... In this country, we do, as Christians, we have a duty and a responsibility to be engaged, because this country was established on those biblical principles for the foundation of our country. Period. Full stop.
1: Well, unalienable, the very word itself, is about not being separated from God, and that your rights that we enumerate in the founding documents cannot be alien to you, because they are given to you by God, Christian God, the Christian idea of God.
0: And why did they say that? Number one, because it's true. Mm. Number one, those rights enumerated in the Constitution did come from God, and so that's 100% true. But secondly, they knew that if man gave you a right, then man could come along and take that right away. And they were very clear. If you read, you can't just read the Constitution and say, well, now I know it all. You have to read all of their writings around that as well.
1: Well, sure.
0: Read the letters of John Adams to his wife. Amazing stuff that gives you so much more backgrounding to their thought. Read the Federalist Paper. The Federalist Paper is a book about 3 inches thick. I've read it many, many times. Yeah. Go through that and read your Madison, read your Hamilton, read these guys.
1: You cannot make a logical argument that the founding documents were not based on Christian theology.
0: 100%.
1: It's a ridiculous claim.
0: When they established government schools back then, one textbook is all they had. The Bible.
1: Right. And you have to remember also what the motivating factors were for starting the country to begin with. It wasn't just about taxes. It was about the Church of England.
0: 100%. That was the primary thing.
1: Yeah, I mean, why we did what we did.
0: The Puritans left England to come here because they were persecuted and prosecuted in England. And so when they got here, they established schools of learning like, Harvard and Princeton, places. Yeah, Christian, go ahead.
2: I was just going to point out, the English had, you had the influence coming out of England, but the Spanish conquered so much of the Southwest U.S., and that's all Catholic.
0: Well, I can take you on a car ride like 15 minutes from here, and we can go to Mission Road.
2: Yeah.
0: And we can go up and down and see all the missions. How did they get here?
2: Yep.
0: Very people you're talking about.
1: Not to mention the Spanish conquered me, and they conquered me.
0: Well, good.
2: Well, that was easy, though.
0: You're conquerable.
2: Yeah.
1: I wanted to be conquered,
0: You
1: Trey.
0: Blow by the wind.
1: I wanted to be conquered. I don't blow by the wind. No, what the hell does that mean?
0: I'm kidding.
3: No shots fired, no invasion.
0: No,
3: there was
0: no
3: easy takeover.
0: Run right over him.
1: I wanted to be conquered.
0: Yes.
2: Yeah.
1: And I was.
0: Without firing a shot. Sean was conquered without firing a shot. We're going to take you over without firing a shot.
2: He didn't care
1: about
2: independence.
1: Well, no, one person took me over.
0: No, I know.
1: I had plenty of

0: Independence prior to that. Yeah. Gave me a headache. So,
1: Sean doesn't like independence and freedom.
0: I don't mind being told what to do at this point, as long as the right person's telling me. You can't, but she can.
1: Yeah, that's right. And he pointed it at Elaine.
2: That's on video, isn't it?
1: That's right. It's right up here on camera.
2: Yeah.
1: So, yes, I just think that you go about it this way, and you're probably going to lose in a court of law. We went through that with Madeline Murray O'Hare, 1963. Mm-hmm. Oh, my God, and... She ended up in a terrible place, didn't she? Right over here off of Fredericksburg Road and Loop 410.
0: Ended up pretty bad for her.
1: That was pretty awful.
0: And her son, yeah.
1: And her son, too. Huh?
3: That was lovely.
1: Well, she did.
0: She did.
1: It was a terrible situation. It was awful. But, getting it removed in 1963, there was obviously a precipitous downturn in our society. And they knew what the downturn was going to be, because if you remove two things, if you remove accountability to a higher power, number one, and number two, if you remove a moral code, what's going to happen? What do you think is going to happen? Use your brain.
0: Well,
1: Come on.
0: The whole idea of a moray is a community decision. Okay. A moray is a decision on rightness and wrongness that a group of people decide.
1: And if you don't have a moray, then it turns into morass. Think about that.
0: That's a good point.
1: That
0: is a
1: nice
0: exactly switch
1: right there.
0: Yeah.
1: It's true. Back in a minute. More Warren Ryman coming up. KTSA. Sunny and hot. Upper 90s for the high. Right now, 81 at KTSA.
4: What about more Ron?
0: Plenty of those.
1: I do, yeah.
5: Good morning. We'll start with some good news. Just cleared that accident on I-10 westbound, the off-ramp to Loop 410. Clear. 90 westbound just past Nogalito's disabled vehicle off to the left shoulder. On 1604 southbound, the off-ramp to Calabria, they have picked up that debris in the roadway. Now, if you guys see something that we're not talking about, call us on the traffic tip line, 210-785-2601. I'm Debbie Alcacer, KTSA, Time Saver Traffic.
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1: We're wearing rhyme of Vice President J.D. Vance talking about fraud in America. Let's dip into just a second of this and see what's going on.
7: $30 billion of fraud just since the fraud task force was set up, and that's frankly by conservatively estimating it. Andrew and I had a meeting in my office last week, and he said, do you want to estimate it conservatively or do you want to estimate it aggressively? And I said, well, I kind of want to estimate it aggressively, but then all you people will criticize us. So let's estimate it conservatively so that we can give the American people the most rock-solid explanation of how this task force is working to protect their money. We've been able to stop $56 billion in fraudulent payments that would have otherwise gone to fraudsters rather than to the people who need them. And in the process, we've saved, obviously, the American people a lot of money. But as much as we've done and as much as we've had great successes, and this brings me to my final point before I kick it over to Andrew, this effort will fundamentally always have a limitation unless our colleagues in the House and the Senate are working with us. We don't want the next administration, whoever, you know, God forbid, you're going to have President El-Sayed in 3 years. We don't want him to undo all the incredible work that we've been doing when we've been taking out the fraudsters and saving the American people money. And in order to make this really work, we need our colleagues in Congress to really codify some of this stuff, to make sure that it becomes law. And again, this is the sort of thing where, while I see only Republicans surrounding us today, we really have been able to work in some cases with Democratic governors and Democratic attorneys generals on the anti-fraud task force. And we would love, I'm not necessarily holding my breath, but we would love to work with Democrats in Washington to codify some of the anti-fraud actions that we've taken and to take it to the next level. There are a few things that we really need to do and that we can't do with the federal government without the cooperation of the Congress. And the first that I would say the most important of these is data sharing. So When we've looked at the anti-fraud efforts that we've taken, one of the weirdest...
1: All right, we'll come on back, get into our thing here. If anything breaks out of this, we will certainly go back to J.D. Vance, or I'll have the sound a little bit later on, so
0: well,
1: carry
0: I,
1: on.
0: I want to pick up on something sure. he said that, before we brought him up, and this is the argument that he makes, and it's one that I've been making for a while. First off, he just said President El-Sayed. I will say that when I was watching him in his 16-minute speech before they had called the race, which they just did a little bit ago for him, I saw a guy that, you know what, that guy could weasel his way into the Oval Office. That guy could be president someday. It would be a disaster.

0: their money going bye-bye. He said the second, and he brought this up in terms of his newborn child. The second victim is the person who was getting the services from whatever provider you're talking about, whether it's hospice care, he said newborn baby care, medical care, and the services either are corrupted, perverted, or they're not provided at all. They don't actually exist. And I've said for a long time, if you are a good little liberal and you believe in these government programs that are supposedly helping people, and sometimes they do, there are good programs that the government does offer that genuinely help people. It seems to me, if you're a big government person, you would be pissed off more than anybody else that these services aren't being provided, that you're shaking your head. You're giving me that Trey Ware. I know you're, you know, I don't, you know, that... smug look of yours. I love you, but that smug look of yours.
1: My poor brother. You give them way too much credit.
0: No, but I know that, Trey. I know that they're political. They don't think as deeply about it as I do.
1: Right.
0: My point is...
1: You give them a lot of moral credit.
0: But my point is, if you're saying, I want poor people to be fed by this program, and they're not getting fed by this program, if I'm a liberal, I want to be pissed off about that. And yet they're not.
1: Right. I know your point. Yeah. And your point is a valid point, Sean. You made it a million times, and you are correct. But the problem is, you're giving these people in the Democrat Party all kinds of credit for having a moral bone in their body, and I'm sorry, they went and had the surgery. Once Donald Trump became president, they had the surgery. They ain't got a moral bone in their body anymore.
0: Maybe I am being naive in that sense, but if you're just a rank and file Democrat,
1: I didn't call you that.
0: If you're just a rank and file Democrat and you want government to do stuff for people, and yet it's being stolen and the services aren't being provided, well, why aren't you pissed off?
1: Under normal circumstances, your argument is correct. It is 100% correct.
0: Know, yeah.
1: Under normal circumstances.
0: Right.
1: I grew up in a family of Democrats above me. You know, my grandparents were Democrats, all that
0: later.
1: Kind of stuff. But those people are gone.
0: Yeah.
1: Donald Trump came on the scene, and they're sick, and they're twisted, and they're very self-centered. So as long as they get what they want out of it, they don't care what happens to
0: you. Like this chick with Martha McCallum yesterday.
1: Correct.
0: Didn't want to hear about corruption.
1: That's right.
0: And you're right.
1: And she's representative of all of them now.
0: I'm not harping on you.
1: I know.
0: But they don't want to talk about the corruption.
1: No, they don't.
0: And it's like, why don't you want to talk about the corruption? If you hate billionaire corporations supposedly ripping people off, you know, for all these different reasons, why wouldn't you be equally as pissed off about the government doing the exact same thing?
1: Okay, take that. Bingo. You made a point and you didn't even get it. Now let me explain the point.
0: Yeah, okay.
1: They're screaming about big corporations ripping people off. So the little people ripping off the government is balancing the scales. So let's rip off the government. Let's rip them off.
0: They see it as a form of justice.
1: Yes.
0: Ah.
1: It is restitution for Elon and the evil of Elon. So we're going to rip off the taxpayer because they deserve it.
0: But
1: that's
0: screwed over? The person who gets screwed over is the person in recovery. He was on a medical plan and needs that stuff to continue to become recovered, and it's cut off or it doesn't exist.
1: That's right.
0: The new mom who was getting services because he got to help, you know, feed her kid, getting screwed over.
1: But who's screwing those people?
0: The Democrats.
1: That's right. It's not MAGA. And you know why they're screwing them? Because they don't have they don't have a moral bone in their body.
0: Apparently.
1: MAGA people have moral bones. They're not going to try to screw you over. Okay?
0: Right.
1: They're just simply not. Democrats, they will screw you all day long.
0: It's like you look at Ilhan Omar and go, hey, if she's no different than the corporate greed head that you describe in being the bad guy in the room. Here's a woman who's obviously, allegedly, ripping off the American taxpayer to the tune of millions of dollars and being cool with it being done institutionally.
1: We got to go.
0: That was fun.
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11: One man is now charged with murder after the Bexar County Sheriff's Office says he shot two brothers last night on the far west side. A baby missing since early June in San Antonio, now confirmed dead. That comes less than 48 hours after we learned a two-year-old child also died on the northwest side. And a man accused of possessing child porn now in police custody. We'll get the latest on these stories and others coming up at 10 o'clock. 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
12: Good morning. We are working a few trouble spots. 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That's a stall. It's off to the left shoulder. I-10 westbound at 37. Disabled vehicle. Left shoulder blocked. And 1604 westbound, Bulverde on over to Stone Oak Parkway, filling in and slowing down.

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1: We hit the triple digits today, and it remains hot for the rest of the week. Mostly sunny, the high of 100 today. Breezy this evening, mainly clear, warm, and humid tonight. The low 79 along the Riverwalk, 75 in the Hill Country. Mostly sunny for Thursday, the high up to 99. I'm meteorologist Jason Caterina with your KTSA Stevens Roofing AccuWeather Forecast.
2: 83 degrees, the heat index up to 97 at San Antonio's Severe Weather Station. I'm Christian Blood, News Talk 550 KTSA and FM 107.1.
3: Just talking about this song yesterday, man. Love playing this guitar. After midnight.
4: After midnight.
3: Eric Clapton.
4: We don't let it all hang down.
3: After midnight, baby, we're going to let it all hang out. You know what I mean?
4: After midnight.
3: That's when I'm working.
4: We're going to chug a lug and shout.
3: We're going to chug a lug and shout.
5: You going to that Florida restaurant?
3: Yeah. Well, I might. She asked me that because I said we're going to let it all hang out.
6: Oh, the naked restaurant?
3: Yeah.
6: Yeah, I wouldn't want to be there.
3: I'm not opposed to.
6: I don't want to eat naked with other people.
3: I just can't imagine what that would be like.
6: You don't want to imagine what it would be like.
3: You know what I mean? It's a new term for New York Strip. You know what I mean?
6: There's so many jokes I can lay out right now, but I need the gig.
2: I hear it's a pretty good restaurant, but it's a better place to hang out.
7: Stop it. Get out of here. Taking a point away from that one.
3: Waiter, I will have some rump roast over here, please.
7: No. I want everyone's hands on the table.
3: That's
7: at
3: right.
7: all times.
3: Hey, now, I will tell you, this is another one that's been around for a long time, so this is not breaking news. But there's another restaurant that's been in Vegas for a while. Have y'all heard about the All Dark restaurant?
5: Uh-uh.
3: Y'all, this is crazy. It's crazy. You go in, you sit down to table, they turn all the lights off, and it's pitch freaking black.
6: Why would you do that?
3: Because of people do weird stuff. That's why, you know? Ew. Especially in Vegas.
7: No, it's to open up your senses so you enjoy the food more. That's why they do it.
3: Yes, exactly. Have you been there?
7: No, but I know all about it.
3: Yeah, I've had a couple of friends that have gone.
5: They got glow-in-the-dark plates and stuff?
3: No, there's no lights.
6: You can't see nothing, right?
3: There's no lights at all.
5: How do you read the menu?
3: You don't read the menu.
6: How do you know what you're eating?
5: Exactly.
3: That's it.
5: How do
3: you
5: know what's being served?
6: I want to know what I'm eating.
3: Okay.
7: You have to be an adventurous eater.
3: Well,
5: I could be a cook at that restaurant.
3: I was thinking about you could.
7: It's a weight loss?
3: You could.
7: It's a weight loss clinic?
5: A cook at that restaurant.
3: That used to be called Nutrisystem, Elaine. So
7: lose your clothes and lose weight. Eat at Elaine's.
3: So, you know, I was thinking about that the other day. What is one thing that you will not do in the dark? Just one thing.
6: One thing I won't do in the dark.
3: I'm not talking about something you can't do, like read. I said one thing you won't do in that you could do in the dark, but you refuse to do it in the dark.
6: Well, as a man, pee.
5: Yeah. Are you talking about indoor or outdoor?
3: Sean, you can still sit down.
6: No, I can't.
5: Dark, indoor, or outdoor?
6: Something you won't do in the dark, huh?
3: I'll just say indoor.
6: Get a tattoo?
3: I tell you what. Okay, I do a lot of what I do in the morning to get ready in the dark because I don't want to wake Nancy up. Okay?
6: I do the same thing.
3: In the bedroom, I'm stumbling, and I know where every piece of furniture is.
5: I turn on all the lights.
3: Okay, well, that's just you. Poor Ralph.
6: I lay out my clothes on my chair, so all I have to do in the dark is pick them up, put them on.
3: Yeah. So, okay, so what? Anything you will not, you refuse to do in the dark? Not something you can't do. Again, not... Don't tell me read, because that's, you know.
2: I can't think of anything.
6: I don't like, well, I wouldn't eat in the dark.
3: That's it. That's mine.
6: Yeah, I want to see my
3: food. That is mine.
6: Because visual is a big part of eating.
3: This is why I was thinking about it.
2: Yeah.
3: Because I carried all my food upstairs to my studio, and the lights were off, and I sat it down on my desk, and immediately turned the light on, because I will not eat in the dark. I have it. Well, it's true.
6: I don't like
3: eating
6: in the dark.
3: I have to see what goes in my mouth.
5: Right. That's
3: I
5: what
3: have
5: I'm
3: to.
5: This
3: I have to.
6: It's a wise practice.
3: I'm telling you, I will not put something in there that I ain't seen. And that's just the way I am,
5: man.
3: You
5: can't have my enchiladas.
2: I was going to say, until this topic came up, I'd never even thought about eating in the dark.
3: See, you eat in the dark?
2: No, I'd never even thought of doing
3: so it. So you turn the light on to eat?
2: Absolutely.
3: Absolutely, 100%. I refuse to eat in the dark.
6: I'm full of crap, though, because on Saturday nights, very often, I'll roll over and I put a PB&J on my nightstand sometimes. and I'll roll over in the dark
8: what?
6: And eat a PB&J.
3: Without turning on, so you don't even see it. So you can't see it.
6: I make it before I lay it. I can't see it.
3: So how do you know there's not a roach sitting on top of it?
6: I don't, but if it's a little crunchy, I only get creamy
3: peanut
6: butter.
3: See, that's the thing about it. I don't want that. See?
8: Yeah. Well,
3: I'll tell you.
8: Like you said, you have to know what you're putting in
3: your mouth. Let me tell you how I got there. When I was young, my dad and I were doing a gig together. We were DJing together, a gig out, playing music, you know, disc jockeying at a club. And he was a smoker at the time, and he was drinking beer, right? And you know what smokers used to do with beer cans?
6: Yes.
8: Yeah. Oh, no.
6: Ashtray can.
3: That's right.
6: It's your ashtray.
3: So I reach back, and I grab his beer to take a swig.
6: No.
3: And you know what you know what ended up in my mouth?
5: Oh.
3: A Kent 100.
6: You know what's
8: two
6: worse?
8: Or three or four.
6: What's worse is hanging out with a chewer.
3: I used to do that. That's what I did. Yeah. It used to make Nancy so mad.
6: Accidentally pick up that cup and take a swig of that.
3: Well, it used to make her mad because I would knock it over every once in a while.
6: Is this an oyster shot?
3: Yeah. Yeah. So back to the original question. I will never eat in the dark for that reason. I have to see it. Yeah. I can't eat a roach.
6: I don't prefer it. Yeah.
3: I don't want a roach. I don't want a cigarette butt. I don't want anything that I don't, you know what I'm saying?
6: Since we're talking about idiosyncrasies, I don't like to eat standing up. I like to be seated and sitting when I eat.
3: I eat standing up every morning.
6: I hate eating standing up.
3: Yeah. My breakfast.
5: I eat standing up.
6: I don't like it.
3: I make breakfast and I stand at our island, at our kitchen, and I eat standing there, taking my supplements, and then I get dressed and come to work.
6: My whole family unit eats standing up practically, and I don't like. I got to be.
3: It's
6: seated.
3: Better for
6: they,
3: you.
6: They make fun of me because I got to be sitting down to eat.
3: But standing up is better.
6: I also don't like eating outside. I don't like eating in my car. I like being seated inside.
3: Standing up is better for you.
6: I don't care.
3: Because
6: it
3: opens up everything down here.
6: I can't enjoy my food. I want to be seated.
3: Okay.
6: I know it's probably physically better, but I don't like it.
3: Especially
5: sitting down or laying down because you just roll
6: I
5: over.
6: I will roll over and eat a PB&J or some chips in bed.
3: I guess
6: cookies.
3: With you.
6: I eat cookies in bed.
3: I guess with you it's okay because you're missing like 42 feet of colon.
6: Yeah,
3: so.
6: Me standing up is different than somebody else standing up and eating.
3: Right.
6: It's got, you know,
3: I
6: got to
3: stretch everything out.
6: I got nothing to stretch, Trey.
3: Yeah.
8: I don't drink anything while I eat. I've never understood that.
6: You don't drink anything?
8: Never understood
3: God,
8: it.
3: That's weird.
8: All.
6: Really?
8: Never understood it.
6: I can only drink water. I don't drink soda. I don't drink anything when I eat.
5: That.
6: I only drink, but I always drink water when I eat.
3: Same here. I drink water, except with Italian food, then it's root beer. We had that conversation. But, Kristen, that's funny, because 2 days ago, Nancy and I were having lunch, and I'm sipping on my water, and she doesn't have anything. And I said, sweetheart, aren't you going to drink something with the food? And she said, no, my drink is in the kitchen. It's too far to walk and get it, so I'm fine. So you never drink with your food?
8: No, I think it goes back to when I was a little kid. My parents would, you know, put dinner in front of my, you know, in front of my face and a glass of milk. I refuse to drink milk.
6: I hate milk.
3: What's wrong with you guys and milk?
6: I hate it. It's so icky.
8: And then they would try to make me drink it, but then it's been sitting out for 10 minutes. It's getting kind of lukewarm. It's like, ugh.
6: Yeah, milk is gross.
3: Especially you know you can put chocolate in it, stir it up, and you got chocolate milk. It's one of the greatest things on planet Earth.
8: But what happens when your folks and your grandparents say, you've had too much sugar today?
6: I just
8: then
6: think
8: you're stuck.
6: Milk is gross to drink
5: Ralph
6: straight up.
5: Ralph has to
6: up.
5: Have a Coca-Cola with every meal.
6: Oh, really?
5: Even with cheese and crackers.
3: Well, he's a country boy. That's a redneck right there. Mm-hmm. And is it a bottle Coke? I want a bottle
5: it's
3: Coke.
5: It's a canned Coke.
3: Oh, is it really? Wow.
8: And then my grandfather told me one time, he said, now, Christian, when Moses tapped the rock, what came out of it?
3: Water
8: or Coke?
3: Well, we don't know.
5: It dang sure wasn't
3: not
5: milk.
3: Sure.
8: I wasn't there.
3: Okay.
6: Well, it wasn't Milwaukee's best.
8: It wasn't Pabst.
3: You don't know that. Those were the big 30, 40-gallon pots in Cana.
6: I will say, true that, will say this, that when I did drink and I ate Italian, I would always have a glass of red wine.
5: Yeah.
8: That's an exception.
6: Yeah. But I don't do that anymore, obviously.
3: I don't either. But we did when we would have a good steak. John Sadie got me started on that because he would show up with an excellent bottle. He owned a wine store.
6: Right. Mm-hmm.
3: So he would show up with an excellent bottle of wine. And I would, and we'd have a sip of his wine, and that was really good with a good steak.
6: Mm.
3: Listening to Frank Sinatra
5: you guys
3: and Dean
5: are real
3: Martin.
5: Fancy, though. I mean, you open it, and you sniff it, and then you.
3: So I got to tell you about this real quick because this is Nancy and I went to a wine fest in Orlando one time, and you go around and you taste all these wines at a wine fest, right? And then you listen to guys who are experts on wine.
6: Oh, yeah.
3: What do they call them? Sommeliers?
5: Yeah.
3: Anyway, they're standing up there telling you all about the wine, and one of them would say, okay, now you taste it. You see, it's got oak. It's got a little bit of wild grass. It's got a little bit of berry in it. And all of them have cat piss. So I do that now. When they pour me a glass of wine, which is very rare, I'll go, oh, oak, berry, cat piss.
6: Cat piss. Ah, a cat piss note.
5: We went to a wine tasting in the Hill Country. It had seven meals. And with each different meal, you got wine.
3: Yeah.
5: I was sloshed after two glasses.
6: That's what a wine tasting.
5: I only made it to two.
6: Two?
5: Yes.
6: Hell, I used to go to wine festivals and stay all day, man. They gotta make those little cups last. Yeah. No, I do this with my wife, and I bring her a bottled water. And what I do is I show her the label, and then I unscrew the cap, and I let her smell the cap of the water. Just make it a nice vintage of water.
3: Exactly.
6: You know, do you like that?
3: Exactly.
6: But you're not a true alcoholic unless you know how to really abuse the crap out of a wine tasting.
3: I don't know how
5: it's in his wine.
3: I don't know how it started, but years ago, and I'm off of all this stuff. I've moved on, but I got a deep interest in tequila. Maybe you know about
6: you
3: that.
6: You and I drank tequila together, dude.
5: Yeah.
6: Back in the day, we drank a lot of tequila
3: when
6: together.
3: When I get interested in something, I have to study it and study it and study it and study. So I got to studying tequila, right?
6: Well, we did some cramming back in the day.
3: Yes. Mm-hmm. And to the point where we were at a tequila tasting, and every time the guy would ask a question, I was the only one raising my hand because I had the answer. So he told me, why don't you just get up here and teach this? But... okay, this is one thing I'll tell you. Back in the day, a long time ago, tequila bottles, all of them used to be tall, like
6: you
3: the Milagro.
6: Told me this story.
3: I know.
6: Yep.
3: They were tall. But they would set it on a table between each other, between friends. Like Sean and I are sitting across the table from each other, and the tequila bottle would be in the middle between us, and we couldn't see each other. So Don Julio, who was a jimador down in Mexico, the guy who cuts the agave plant, he said, no, tequila is to be shared with friends. So he started to make the bottles really short so that you could put the bottle between two friends, still look at each other in the eye, and have the bottle there. That's how tequila bottles got short.
5: You think they're serving tequila at the Naked restaurant in Florida?
3: Probably. You'd have to have a bunch of that. You know what I mean? You really would. You wouldn't even walk in there without a bunch.
5: I wouldn't do a body shot.
6: Elaine,
3: what is that? What's a body shot?
5: A body shot, when you put the salt in certain places of your body.
3: What?
5: Yeah.
3: Oh, I never heard of that.
5: Oh,
8: Trey's
5: quiet.
8: Acting like he don't know.
3: Let me tell you about my friends over at Bjorn's, just Bjorn's. They are your home technology experts, and they do it all at Bjorn's. They've been at this for well over 52 years now. They've been doing this at Bjorn's. They started out on Loop 410 across from the airport. Now they're at 281, that big, beautiful building they've been in for quite some time now. And that really is a state-of-the-art showroom. In Bjorn's there at 281 and Bitters Road, you're going to find everything from stadium experience TVs to every audio feature you can imagine. If you love music or if you love bright sounds coming out of your TV or whatever, Bjorn's has got it for you. If you'd like a custom home theater built in your home so you never have to leave the house again, you can enjoy all the movies, all the concerts, all the sporting events, right? Right there in your own home, okay, they can do that. Whole home automation, we talk about how at the warehouse we have a lot of it automated at our house, where certain lights come on at a certain time, the AC goes to a certain temperature at a certain time, the vacuum cleaner comes out, does its thing at a certain time. They can do all that for you with Bjorn's as well. I mean, if you can dream it when it comes to home technology, the folks at Bjorn's are going to put it together for you and make it a reality in your life at Bjorn's, just Bjorn's. Going to be sunny and hot with a high in the upper 90s today. Right now, it's 82 at KTSA.
0: 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That's a stall. It's off to the left shoulder. I-10 westbound at 37, disabled vehicle, left shoulder blocked. And 1604 westbound, Bulverde on over to Stone Oak Parkway, filling in and slowing down. Stuck in traffic, going nowhere? 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I'm Debbie Alcacer, KTSA, Time Saver Traffic.
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17: We are wearing Rhyme of KTSA, being joined by Jack McCarty every day at this time, getting ready for Jack in 60 on the great radio shows. And August 17th, he is going to be here with Jesse Salome, and it's going to be a town hall. And if you'd like to be here, just go to ktsa.com and all the details on how you can get registered right there. But Jack will start. President El Sayed is speaking right now, getting ready for his 2028 bid to be president of the United States. There he is.
18: Yeah, no, I'm enjoying all the spin about this morning, you know. Like on Fox, they've decided that he really lost because he was ahead in the polls by so much that if he only won by 1%, that's a loss. Mm-hmm. I think you still get the same desk in the Senate and the vote. Like, come on, can we not do this?
17: Mm-hmm. Yeah.
18: But I was thinking about this, Trey, and just off the top of my head, Michigan, okay? Michigan, home to Gerald Ford. The Romney family started in Michigan. Mm-hmm. Right. Bob Seger is from Michigan. Yes, Tim Allen is from Michigan. I think Kid Rock is from Michigan, right?
6: Yeah,
18: I
6: mean, yeah.
18: This is like the virus has broken out of the places we knew it was mutating, and now it's a bigger outbreak.
17: Yes,
18: I mean, we kind of saw this coming, but now that it's actually happened, that's pretty significant.
17: And this wasn't the Michigander that they thought it was going to be. They thought maybe Gretchen was going to be the one they were going to pull out of there, but it's this guy. This guy right here.
18: Yeah. So I agree with you. I think he has his sights set on much higher things.
6: Oh yeah, I was telling Trey, Jack, that when I'm watching the speech he gave late last night, I watched it this morning, and I just got the same vibe from this guy. It's not deep political analysis, but I got the same vibe from Obama.
18: This is
6: the guy that could weasel his way into the Oval Office. This is the guy. He's smart. He's charismatic. He's not a dumbass. He's very intelligent. And he's an extraordinary radical.
3: Well, you know what?
6: And Obama was only a senator for 4 years.
18: Oh, so I can't believe we gave people the choice of Chris Farley an address, and they still chose this guy.
6: Right, right. Yeah, exactly.
3: How did that happen? It would be about the same amount of time that Obama was a senator out of Chicago. Right, about the same, a little bit shorter, and then he would go right into the White House. In fact, J.D. Vance already called him that this morning when he was talking about the fraud. He said, you know, in 3 years you might have President

0: president El Sayed. So,
1: well, that's cheery. I guess we won't have to. I guess we won't have to watch Moscow for the May Day parades anymore.
2: No, I'll be right down here
1: walk
2: on
1: down
2: Houston
1: the street,
2: street.
1: Watch them in
2: that's
1: our
2: right.
1: own neighborhoods.
2: That's exactly right, comrade Jack.
1: Yeah, that's right. We're finally all equal. I think we're all tired of Trey being better than all of us. So it's finally total equality here.
3: Total equality.
2: Hey, listen.
1: How about James Tallarico with the blowtorch, though? That's
2: with the blow what?
3: Blowtorch.
2: Oh. Yeah, right. That's great. That's classic, isn't it? Mr. Cowboy driving a Ram pickup truck that he rented, wearing.
1: Is that not Dukakis in the tank?
2: Oh, totally. It was John Cornyn this year. Okay, that's exactly yeah. what that was.
1: Yeah,
2: that boy don't know the business end of a torch. Are you kidding me? Or how to drive a Ram truck? But you know, he's doing okay. He's doing
1: you know,
2: okay.
1: Have you seen the AI? Have you seen the AI ad? The
2: oh, I love
1: people
2: it. Played
1: made.
2: It. I played yeah. it this morning.
1: Yeah, yeah, funny.
3: Should we hit him up with one of the topics that we did earlier just a little while ago? Like,
2: sure.
3: Is there any? We were talking about restaurants. There's one where they're in Florida where they eat naked, you know, naked people, which I think is
1: that.
3: Icky. I don't know if I'd want to do that, especially if I'm in the room. And the other one Trey brought up, a restaurant in Vegas where you eat in the dark. And Trey had asked, is there anything you don't like to do in the dark?
2: That you won't do in
3: that
2: the dark.
3: That you won't do in
2: not
3: the dark.
2: Not that you can't do, Jack, because you obviously
1: can't
2: read.
1: First of all, if I
2: read.
1: Have to be naked, I would like it to be in the dark. So if we combine those two concepts.
2: Yeah.
1: Secondly, the naked restaurant gives a whole new meaning to the term, I've got four tops. And then I okay. What is something I don't like to do in the dark?
2: Yeah, that you won't do
3: yeah.
2: in the dark. You just it's a lie. It's inviolable. You will not do this in the dark.
1: Okay, walk barefoot.
2: Oh,
3: that's smart.
2: A good one. You smart, and I do that every day. And my
1: if
2: toes,
1: you've ever stepped on a Lego,
2: yeah, buddy,
3: I was thinking
1: it only
3: Legos.
1: Has to happen once.
2: Or kick one of the bedposts for my bed because
1: yes.
2: I do that a lot.
3: Owie, owie,
2: yeah.
3: owie.
2: And I got to cuss quietly because Nancy's asleep.
1: Right.
2: Yeah.
3: Well, Trey and I
1: gasp cuss.
2: Yeah.
3: Trey and I just admitted on the other we both get dressed in the dark.
2: Yeah.
3: Every day, so it's not.
1: I don't think you guys
3: drives.
1: Get up so early.
3: Yeah.
2: Mine is I won't eat in the dark. I will not. Period. Full
1: I've
2: stop.
1: Never even tried that.
2: I have to see what's going in my mouth. If yeah. I can't see it, I ain't putting
1: right.
2: it there. You know what I mean?
1: Yeah, I think that's right. I agree with that.
2: That's a law.
1: No, I'd say walk in the dark. I mean,
2: that's
1: walk
2: smart.
1: Barefoot in the dark.
2: That's yeah. a good one. I like that.
3: What
1: dressing in the dark? I've never tried that. Maybe I'll give that a shot.
2: Sean does. I have a little bit of light because I go in my closet and I turn the light on in the closet. Sean dresses in the dark, and there's a lot of times you could tell.
3: Because I don't care.
2: Do you remember the first grader who would show up in your class?
1: Oh.
2: And remember him? And he would have the tag on the front.
3: Here's the. I've done that, Jack. I've come in here with my shirts on backwards.
2: He has, yeah.
3: I just don't care. Well,
2: his underwear
3: now,
2: on
3: the
2: his
3: cameras,
2: head.
3: But with the cameras, all I care about is the waist up.
2: Yeah.
3: I could be
2: right.
3: wearing a burlap bag from
2: you,
3: the waist down.
2: You would be
3: care.
2: Surprised how many.
1: And we care about it too, believe
2: yeah.
1: me.
3: Probably.
2: And you'd
3: yeah.
2: be surprised how many TV anchors are wearing shorts down there
3: yeah,
2: because
1: probably,
2: they're.
1: Probably, yeah.
2: It's true. I used to work with them, and they would. They're shorts and whatever. And on the top, they got a coat and a jacket.
3: Yeah. No,
2: it doesn't matter, right?
3: We're morning guys. We got to get dressed in the dark, man, enough to wake the significant other. I want to ask you a serious question, though, about, you know, Al Sayed. And it's a question that, you know, we've asked a couple times on the show very quickly. Is communism riding in on the back of Islam, or is Islam riding in on the back of communism?
1: That's a good question. I feel like the communism is... I think it's leading, and I think it's foreground, and I think it's more sellable. I think that, and I hadn't really ever thought of this, but I think you're making me think that, Islamism is riding the coattails and sort of taking that, you know, dressing in the dark kind of, you know, we don't want people to see it right away.
3: Right.
1: But once we're ensconced, it'll be okay if they notice. The Democrats right now are acting like the bear is in the tent because they invited him. And they're just going through this whole whistling past the graveyard thing where we're very happy with this. This is a big tent. And you know they're freaking out because, not because they're not communists, but because this is setting up better for Republicans than it looked like it was going to.
2: Absolutely. And I think they're coming in together, which is what they've always done in history.
1: Yeah, that's a good, I never thought of that, but that's a good thought.
2: Yeah. Okay, so we got to go. So Jack is next. Jack in 60. Have a great show, Jack. And I'll see you later this afternoon at 5 o'clock on the Joe Pags Show.
3: And you're kicking ass on that. Spread the love. Don't be a jerk. We'll see you tomorrow.
2: Love you, San Antonio. Have a good day. Bye.

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4: It's 10 o'clock, KTSA San Antonio. I'm Christian Blood. One of two brothers shot on the far west side is dead. The other's fighting for his life in the hospital at this hour. They were parking a car in their neighborhood when a man came from across the street, pulled a gun, and started shooting. Both were hit several times, and an 11-year-old child has died. A 20-year-old man remains critical. The suspect is a 38-year-old man arrested not long after the shooting. The Bexar County Sheriff's Office is trying to figure out why the man shot the brothers. It's believed a mental health episode could be the cause, or maybe it's drugs. Iran and Houthi rebels in Yemen might be tempting fate. Two Saudi Arabian tankers were hit last night in the Strait of Hormuz, which Iran is desperately trying to control. And as that's happening, peace talks continue.
5: So we're looking for any indications. Usually comes from their state-supported media outlets that there's something happening, so that they've agreed to something, that the Iranians are now more positive, talking about and acknowledging, for example, that there are actually negotiations taking place.
4: Mick Mulroy is the former Deputy Assistant Secretary of Defense for the Middle East. Any hope a missing baby girl on the south side would be found alive is now gone. San Antonio police say skeletal remains found at Concepcion Park about a month ago belonged to 7-month-old Azana Cisneros. An Amber Alert was issued July 9th for the baby and her mother, 19-year-old Maximina Cisneros. The mother was found the day after the Amber Alert went out. She was found in a vacated home. But the very next day, the remains were found just a few blocks away at the park. Maximina was taken to the hospital, and it's unknown how she's connected to the case. The Amber Alert was eventually called off July 13th, even though Ozana was still missing and the remains found had yet to be identified. A man accused of possessing child porn now in police custody, as KTSA's Stacey Keene reports.
6: San Antonio police arrested Jared Hegwer at his home on Gale Avenue after they received cyber tips about more than 150 files of child sexual abuse material linked to Hegwer's online accounts. Detectives reportedly found more than 2,300 images or videos of child sex abuse in his phone. He's now charged with possession of more than 50 depictions or videos of child pornography. Stacey Keene, KTSA News.
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7: Good morning. Working a couple of trouble spots. 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A stall on 90 westbound just past Nogalitos off to the left shoulder. Looks like we just cleared this stall at I-10 westbound at 37. We do have road work at 410 northbound Houston Street left lane and I-10 upper level westbound North Frio Street to just past Culebra. That's ongoing road work, only the right lane open. 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

0: 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I'm Debbie Alcocer, KTSA, Time Saver Traffic.
1: Mostly sunny and very hot for us over the next couple of days. We'll hit the triple digits today with the high hitting 100. Breezy this evening, mainly clear and humid tonight. The low 79 along the Riverwalk and 75 in the Hill Country. Then for Thursday, the high hits 99. I'm meteorologist Jason Caterina with your KTSA Stevens Roofing AccuWeather forecast.
2: Right now, looking at 84 degrees, a heat index of 97 at San Antonio's Severe Weather Station. I'm Christian Blood. Stay connected. 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

0: Hey, good morning. Welcome to Jack in 60 Minutes. Jack Riccardi on 550 and 107.1 KTSA. You know those pictures they take of people who are on a roller coaster right before the ride starts? And I think the amusement parks sell these to you. You can buy them, right? Like it's the face of dread and excitement, and a lot of times people are acting, I think, more blasé or pumped up than they really are. Really deep down, they're scared and don't know what to expect, especially if they've never been on that coaster before. That's that face people make right before it starts. This is the face of Democrats on national television today. They are on the roller coaster. The ride is beginning. They're pretending they're having the best time. They're glad they ate 4 corn dogs before they get on. Absolutely no regrets. And it's going to be super. It's going to be fantastic. Why are we going backwards? Well, anyway, it's going to be great. Am I upside down? What? Oh, no, I'm having a great time. So I think they're freaking out, and I think they're masking it as celebration and jubilance over this Abdul El-Sayed victory in Michigan by 1 percentage point. They've just called the race this morning. Most news organizations called it overnight. Some waited till this morning. So everybody is calling it for El-Sayed over Haley Stevens, who was the Chris Farley in a pantsuit lady. It's probably not why she lost. And actually, the polling indicated it was much more of a lead for El-Sayed. I'll tell you what I think about that real quick. I don't think she was ever that far behind. I think they oversample. I think pollsters oversample when it comes to primaries. They oversample the kind of excited, energetic, typically younger activist vote. And that's gonna make all the socialist candidates look stronger than they really are. So they're going to, you watch, I think this will be a pattern where even when they will win by less than the polling indicated they would. She apparently was, you know, within reach of this thing, just didn't quite get it. I haven't heard from her today. Has she said anything today? Or they? I don't think it's within a recount or anything, and I assume she's accepting it. And as you heard Trey and Sean say, he's giving his victory speech right now. Here is some of what he had to say last night, cut number 11.
1: If and when we win this race, how are you going to beat Mike Rogers and their money? I want you to remind them that if we come through this, when we come through this, inshallah. That we'll have taken $70 million on the chin and kept fighting back.
0: Yeah. Basically took $100 million. The $70 million he's referring to was from the, the Republicans and the PACs, but he took about $30 million from establishment Dems as well. And this is the most expensive Senate race in Michigan history by a lot. Michigan is a very political state that has tended to kind of straddle the line politically, historically, over the years. I don't think you can overstate this. Trace Gallagher had President Trump on his Fox show last night. He was asking him about socialism and blue cities. Cut number 7.
2: I think it's crazy because they're going to ruin our country. They want to, I don't know if they want to. I think either they're very naive or they actually want to ruin the country. No matter where you look, go back 1,000 years with different names, anybody doing what they're doing and what they're espousing, everything turns out to ashes and junk and filth. You know, one thing I said the other day for the first time ever, never thought of it, but you go to these cities that are taken over by the socialists and the communists, they're always filthy, dirty, they're disgusting, they're always dirty, and, you know, I'm a clean person, and people I know are clean, they like to, and you are, I know you very well, you're very clean. But these, aside from crime, aside from all of the other problems, no jobs, no anything, no money, they're always filthy, disgusting, dirty. And that's what you'll get.
0: Yeah, they don't care. They're not even talking about, like, cleaning up the city or state issues. In fact, El Sayed's entire speech today was about he talked about Mike Rogers, his Republican opponent. He called him a coward. He challenged him to five debates. He said that he licks Donald Trump's boots. But mainly, he sounded like he was a national candidate, and the socialism campaigns all over, whether it's Colorado, Missouri, Michigan, Ohio, New York, they're all nationalized. So that's what's going on. And we're going to talk to Ed Morrissey from hotair.com about that. But this could be a blessing in disguise for the Republicans. The Republicans were going into the midterms with history against them, the economy against them, gas prices against them, grocery prices against them. Some really bad candidates who are not good choices, who are not the strongest people they could have nominated, including, I would say, here in Texas. And what you wind up with is a guy that you can run against starkly. In other words, you don't have to insinuate. You don't have to put, you know, pins and red yarn on the wall and connect. He's telling you who he is. You remind the voters of that, and you tell the voters, believe him when he says that he's a socialist. Believe him when he and Hassan Piker tell you what they're going to do and what they want, and when he says, inshallah. When he campaigns in Islamic mosques where terrorism is promoted, when he associates with anti-Semites, he can be very, very careful about it. But the Democrats are walking a tightrope with these people. They are hoping to, if they bow down to them and tap into their get out the vote energy, they're hoping that it will help elect them to their seats as well, not realizing that if they help the Bolsheviks into power, they will be eliminated by them. But if it's important to win the midterms, even if you don't care what happens to you afterwards, I guess that's a deal you make. And we see traditional Democrats and Michigan, you know, stalwarts like Debbie Dingell doing all that. So we'll talk about that with Ed Morrissey. Here's the question coming to Bernie Sanders about some of the stuff Piker and his candidates say. And he says, we all say dumb stuff. Cut number 9.
3: To give you an example, one of the more controversial ones is that Piker has said America deserved 9/11. Are you comfortable with that association?
4: No, I am not. I think that's a dumb statement. On the other hand, he has a whole lot of followers, and there's a lot of things that he's saying that are making sense to a lot of people. I think, you know, we have to get above cancel culture. You know, when you're doing radio, whatever they do, podcasts 3 hours a day, you say dumb things. I suspect if you go back over your career, there may be one or two things that you said that you may have regretted. But I think what we have got to do is look at the totality of where people are coming from and go forward.
3: So when someone like James Carville says he doesn't want to be in the same political party as Hassan Piker, which one are you going to take?
4: Well, that's not much of a choice. If Mr. Carville doesn't want to be in my party, the party that I belong to, that Piker, that El-Sayed belongs to, he can start his own party. But I think we need a big tent, and I think people like Piker should be welcome into that, certainly.
0: How come the big tent thing is only now? If big tents are good, why can't Republicans have Klansmen or Nick Fuentes or MAGA? Big tent. And by the way, really anything in the big tent, Bernie, like anything at all? Could a bunch of

0: ardent Catholic pro-life Democrats, would they also be welcome in your big tent? I don't think they'd get near the tent. I don't think they'd get, I don't get, they wouldn't get to the edge of the clearing where the tent is pitched. Here's Chuck Schumer also going big tent, cut number 10. This was yesterday.
1: And Manu.
2: Thank you.
3: Is the rise of the DSA good for your party?
1: Look, we are a big tent party. And being a big tent party is a strength, not a weakness.
0: Yeah, they're whistling past the graveyard. They're not feeling secure about this. I'm not saying that they're having a crisis of conscience. I'm not saying that they won't go along with it all, but they will go along with it all in the hopes of holding on to their grift. And I'm telling you, they're not going to do it. All they have to do is read a little history, and they would find out that there is no deal to be made here. And they are stepping stones for people like El Sayed. They're not future partners and allies, and we'll work together, and we'll make him more reasonable. Remember back when they thought all they had to do was meet with Graham Plattner, and they could just, you know, sort of figure it all out? And you can imagine how those meetings went. They didn't come out and say it, but they must have come away from those meetings like, holy crap, we're in trouble. The thing that was interesting, I was listening to a little bit of El Sayed this morning, and he was kind of telling this story about living the American dream. His parents came here. He went to Wayne State University. He would visit, they would go home to Egypt and visit family, and he would see his cousins, and he would see that had it not been for the chance to come to America, he'd have been a cab driver in Egypt. It's a nice story. It's very smart to tell it. These people hate this place. And you've got to remind the voters, they view our government as the enemy. They aren't going to Washington to represent Michigan or whatever state in our system. They are going to Washington to conquer and dismantle and, if necessary, attack our system. And the hatred is right out there. They also think it's an extension of the Israeli state. They think we deserve 9/11. They think we're colonialists. And that's the difference. We were talking about this yesterday between the disruption of Trump's movement and this movement. The disruption of Trump's movement was, I love this country. It's being betrayed by and abused by the elites. So the disruption was on behalf of, you know, the Norman Rockwell America. These people hate that. They recoil from it. And it's not as simple as me saying it and it being obvious. Republicans have to get good at talking about this stuff. Remember a while back we talked about how capitalism needs a salesman? That you can't just rail against these kids and their socialism or these kids and their, you know, tuition forgiveness or their, you have to fill in what was never explained about the beauty and the opportunity of the system we have. Because the other side is a very simple pitch. You don't have the things you want. Somebody else has them. We're going to get them for you. And in the same way, I think the American system needs a salesman. And Republicans are going to have to step up and figure out how to do that versus the America sucks platform that these people are putting forth. You cannot expect an 18-year-old voter who has not had any of the life experiences you've had, who's not seen any of the history you've seen and probably not learned about very much of it either. You cannot expect him to feel about America, to feel about the 250th anniversary, to feel about symbols like Mount Rushmore. You cannot expect him to feel the way you feel just automatically, any more than a baby comes out of the womb and knows how to use a fork and knife. It all has to be passed on. We have, and I don't mean you and me personally necessarily, but we, like the culture or society, we failed to pass it on. And these Pied Pipers are coming along and scooping up those 18 and 20 and 22-year-old voters. Now, Let's talk for a minute about James Tallarico. There was a picture floating around yesterday of him in all this protective gear. He's got safety glasses. He's got thick rubber gloves. He's got some kind of lab coat on. There's a cinder block wall behind him, so he's in some kind of facility, industrial facility, or maybe a lab. And he's using a teeny tiny blowtorch like you'd make creme brulee with. And this is supposed to be another one of the, you know, butching him up things like the pickup truck and the gnawing on the Fred Flintstone, you know, brontosaurus, whatever the leg of a brontosaurus or whatever that was. Michael Carlos, who's at the San Antonio Current, one of the hardest working guys out there. I mean, he seems to write like 75% of the Current and has been sensational on the arena issue. There's no one better reporting on the Spurs in the arena than Michael Carlos. I don't know that I probably don't agree with him on anything politically if I ever met him, which I never have, but great reporting. He posts the clip and says, I don't know that I've ever seen Ken Paxton use a blowtorch before. And I can't figure out, he's getting absolutely cooked on the internet. I can't tell if he was being dry, like he was jibing at, because it's a photo like Dukakis in the tank or John Kerry climbing out of the, it's really a ludicrous photo. Was he being dry or was he gushing? And the verdict of the, you know, sort of the web was that he was gushing and that it was a bad look for Michael Carlos. And it's a fine line. It's hard sometimes for people to tell the context of something. When you say something deeply sarcastic, it can also sound deeply sincere. I've found this out many times. I have many, many, many times run afoul of trying to be sarcastic and having people take me literally. Jack says he wants a missile to land on his head, or, you know. So here are people roasting Michael Carlos. Cringe level infinity. Self-described journalist pushing staged PR slop. Dude's holding the thing like he's scared of it. I'll tell you what. I think he was jibing at it. I think he was making fun of it. But I don't know. I'm guessing. And it definitely should be made fun of. But you have to pick a sort of a middle ground here. You've got to mock what's mockable, but you can't act like you don't take this seriously, or you will lose to it. History's full of campaigns that tried to laugh off an opponent, and that doesn't always work so well. Like, it's better if you engage and you point out the flaws and you make the case and you make your case. And Paxton really needs to start doing that. I'm going to ask Ed Morrissey about when we're going to see that from Paxton. He's going to join the show here in about 15 minutes. And we're going to talk about the midterms. You know who Ken Jennings is, right? Do you? Ken Jennings is the host of Jeopardy. Ken Jennings is cornered. He is up against a wall on the edge of town. The cancel mob is 50 deep. They have like rocks and sticks and torches. And I'll tell you what he did to get them at his throat. You're not going to believe it, or maybe you are going to believe it. That's coming up and a lot more. Jack in 60 on KTSA.
2: Good morning. Road work continues. Loop 410 northbound at Houston Street. Left lane stop and go from South Cross. I-10 upper level westbound between North Frio Street to Culebra. This road work has only the right lane getting by. And this stall at 90 westbound just past Nogalitos off to the left shoulder. Noticing a little bit of a delay along 1604 westbound Bulverde Road on over to Stone Oak Parkway. I'm Debbie Alcacer, KTSA Time Saver Traffic.
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0: At River City Oral Surgery, they do things differently. So if you're considering

0: walked Bugsy, met another person who was walking their dog, whether it's in the neighborhood, in the park, at a pet store, and not had a nice, like, or sometimes very brief, but like a nice exchange or a chat as the dogs, you know, check each other out. And it's just cool. I could probably walk right past that same person, and they could probably walk right past me if we didn't have our dogs with us. The dogs make the difference. The dogs connect the people. The dogs like meeting the other dogs, too. But it's just, it's a cool thing that if you have ever owned a dog or own a dog now, you know what I'm talking about. 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
8: Okay.
0: Oh, this is the blowtorch.
9: Hey, good job. Not bad for a politician.
0: Okay, he's a real man. He uses fire. Yeah, we're going to talk to Ed Morrissey from hotair.com about the Tallarico thing, about the Michigan thing. Gavin Newsom says that democracy is dead if the Democrats don't win in November. I've lost count. How many elections now has democracy died? I know it was dead, and it was going to die in 2016, and it was going to die in 2020. It was going to die in 2024. Here we are now, 2026. Wild guess, slogan for 2028, if we don't win, democracy dies. Meanwhile, the thing that would actually kill democracy is in the midst of, is living in the middle of a month.

0: amongst the Democrats. So irony meter pegged all the way over to the right. But yeah, I love the drama queen aspect. Gavin Newsom is such a drama queen. God. Does he not have a strand of pearls he's clutching all the time? And then I also saw where they were quoting John Cornyn all over the place yesterday because he's scolding Trump for things like the anti-weaponization fund and Todd Blanche. And John Cornyn was looking at the camera with a grimace and saying, we just can't rein in President Trump. And it's amazing how John Cornyn so quickly went from being this, you know, irredeemable Republican to being this credible authority, MAGA, I mean, anti-MAGA, maverick. He's like the new McCain. It used to take longer. This process has really sped up. All right. Ken Jennings is the host of Jeopardy, has been for a few years. Remember, when Alex Trebek died, it was so hard to replace him that they held auditions and they had all these celebrities do it. I thought some of the celebrities were decent, but they didn't. They wound up hiring Ken Jennings and that Mayim Bialik, is that how you say her name? The actress that was on Blossom. And so anyway, and then she didn't work out, so it's Ken Jennings' gig now. And I don't watch the show very much. Once in a while, I come across it, and he seems very insipid and not entertaining. But I, you know, I'm sure the show has a lot of fans. What would you suppose, Don Cooper, what would Ken Jennings have done to, well, I'll just give you a hint. Ken Jennings has genocided trans people.
1: Uh-oh.
0: What would you suppose he did to genocide trans people?
1: I have no clue.
0: He is genociding trans people because he does the New York Times crossword puzzle and word puzzles.
1: Oh, you should have put that in the Jeopardy question.
0: Oh, yeah, that's right. For $400, how would I say it? For $400, name the activity that is genociding all the trans people. What is the New York Times game page? So here's what happened. The New York Times has occasionally, I don't think of it as a right-wing publication, but I guess they have run some science articles, or they've occasionally taken a peek at the science on gender and stuff like that. Again, not in a crusading kind of way. In fact, I'm so old, I remember when the New York Times was, if you had that tucked under your arm, it was like you had NPR tucked under your arm. You know, you were good. But anyway, he subscribes to their, I guess you can have a subscription to just the games. So you can do like Wordle and the puzzles, and he does that. And he says that he does it because it calms him down. It calms his anxieties. They say that he needs to apologize for that and renounce that. Because the New York Times coverage of the trans community is biased and has sometimes been cited by conservative attorneys in court cases. So he is, and he's sort of taking a tongue-in-cheek response to this, which is going to be very bad for him. He says, I saw that some right-wing outlets were running stories about me, which I'm used to, but this time I'm going to say something about it because these were framed to imply that I was aligned with their transphobia, Jennings said yesterday. For the record, nope. Honestly, I don't think there's an issue today I care about on a personal level more deeply than trans rights. And it's rough out there right now. Bigots on one side of the aisle and too many cowards on the other side. I think he's jesting when he says there's nothing he thinks about more. That cannot be true. And that cannot be right. Anyone who knows me even a little or has followed me long on social media already knows

0: this about me. Our institutions are literally, so now he's trying to buy his way back in. This is the trust me, I'm on your side part. Our institutions are literally trying to erase trans people right now, and it pees me off. A snarky reply to one bad take on Blue Sky doesn't mean that's changed at all. Blue Sky, if you remember, is the place that all the people that left X when Elon Musk changed it, they all went over to Blue Sky, and now they're over there talking to each other, and no one reads it, and it has a fraction of the audience. Which is why even the Blue Sky people go to X when they have to tell you something they really want everybody to know. They're like, I haven't posted in a while. Maybe you've noticed I'm over on Blue Sky, and nobody noticed and nobody cared. But that's why Ken Jennings is being chased out of the gates of the city by the mob, because he does Wordle with the New York Times. Well, hey, it couldn't happen to a nicer guy. We got Ed Morrissey, more of Jack and 60 coming up on 550 and 107.1 KTSA. I'll tell you who's a really nice guy, very easy to talk to, is our good friend Eddie Murata at Precision Windows. And I say easy to talk to because have you ever not wanted to call a company to get a price or get some information because you were afraid they would try to rope you in and try to sell you right there in that phone call, and you're not ready to buy, you just want some info, or maybe you just want to get like a ballpark figure on their product? 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
12: An arrest is made after the remains of a seven-month-old baby were found and identified at a Southside park. We've got details on the way. More cyber attacks against U.S. water systems being reported, and Iran is believed to be behind them. And Project Marvel may not have enough votes needed to go back to the public. We'll find out why coming up at 11 o'clock, KTSA News Time 1040.
13: Good morning. Working a few trouble spots. This report sponsored by the Texas Department of Transportation. 281 southbound San Pedro, some debris in the roadway center lane. On Eisenhower near 35 on the frontage road, getting reports of an accident. 35 frontage road northbound at Loop 410, that's a disabled vehicle right turn lane block. Speeding is the fastest way to crash. It's dangerous, reduces your reaction time, increases how much distance you'll need to stop to avoid a collision. 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A message from TxDOT. I'm Debbie Alcacer, KTSA, Time Saver Traffic.
14: Hot weather sticks around straight into the weekend. Mostly sunny today, hitting the triple digits with a high up to 100. Still breezy this evening, otherwise mainly clear and humid. The low 79 along the Riverwalk, 75 in the Hill Country. Mostly sunny, very hot for us Thursday, the high 99. I'm meteorologist Jason Catarino with your KTSA Stevens Roofing AccuWeather forecast.
12: Right now it's 85 degrees and the real feel 102 at San Antonio's Severe Weather Station. I'm Christian Blood. 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
0: Back on Jack in 60 Minutes on KTSA, and we're talking with Ed Morrissey, host of The Ed Morrissey Show, and blogger extraordinaire at hotair.com. So I was saying this morning, Ed, that the Democrats now look like that picture of people on the roller coaster right before the ride starts, where you try to look thrilled and happy and excited and devil may care, but you also know that in 2 seconds you're going to be upside down and those four corn dogs are going to seem like a bad decision. I feel like they are going through a giant, they're just acting out this, oh, Syed, great, we'll take 100 of them. I don't think that's really how they feel.
15: No, you know, it's really interesting, too, because what happened last night in Michigan was actually a big surprise because every pollster had El Sayed up by double digits going into that primary over the last 2-3 weeks, right? I mean, it looked like it was going to be a blowout. And he ended up barely getting by. He didn't even get a majority of the vote, although it's not necessary in Michigan to do that. He won by a single point that took until it was, you know, what, about 8:30 Central time this morning before anybody called that race. And I mean, that was extraordinary given what the setup for that was. And it raises real questions about polling. And I think that that is actually something we need to talk about in Texas's Senate race too, is that I think that these polls are way off when it comes to these hard left socialist candidates. Mm-hmm. And they're talking to the wrong people. The pollsters really got out of their lane in Michigan, and it makes me wonder about the general election polling that we're seeing in Texas and in other states where you have hard left candidates that are on the ballot.
0: Yeah, it does seem like the sampling must be off, or they're oversampling maybe younger voters or new voters, or maybe they tap into the energy, which clearly if you're a Tallarico voter or you're a El Sayed voter, you're probably like more, you know, gaga about, oh, I can't wait to, you know, than if you're a 48-year-old guy that's going to vote for Paxton. But let's talk about, before we get to Texas, even though it was a point and it was supposed to be 15 points, a win's a win. Does this set up better for the Republican Mike Rogers?
15: Absolutely. Absolutely. And in part because Al-Sayed and his allies, especially Hassan Piker, keep poking the issue of Islam and Israel. And, I mean, that's a really hard dividing line. And Mike Rogers is somebody who is very well-versed in foreign policy. He's actually has a sane approach to both Israel and the Middle East. And there are people in the Democrat Party there who are likely to either not vote at all for that Senate race or split their ballot, you know, vote for maybe the Democrat governor who won very easily last night, the candidate for governor. It was an open seat. I can't remember her name, but I think she's the Secretary of State in Michigan. She's going to have an easy, I think she's going to have an easy time uniting the party behind herself. And she's running against John James, who's got a, you know, he's got an interesting track record in Michigan. He's certainly a good candidate. I'm not sure how successful he'll be, but I think that there's a very good chance. He's tried running.
0: I think he won that one House race, but he's lost everything else he's run for.
15: Yep. True. So it's very possible that you're going to end up with a split ballot because people simply aren't going to vote for the candidate who's primary surrogate is out there calling them Islamophobic pieces of you-know-what. I mean, that's literally what Hassan Piker said last night about Democrats who voted against Al-Sayed in the primary. And so they're setting it up as, you know, Islam versus Jews. And I mean, that is that type of extreme radical approach to politics usually never pays off in state.
0: Well, if people notice it, but Republicans have to do a better job of highlighting that and not being, you know, Republicans have a tendency to think, well, everyone can see blah, blah, blah. No, they can't. You have to walk them through it and connect the dots. And I'll paraphrase it because we're running a little behind, but Hannity had Ken Paxton on last night. I don't know if you saw that.
15: I saw that.
0: And
15: yeah,
0: he basically asked him, when are you going to start running against this guy? It's like you're just sitting back waiting for people to figure out that Tallarico is weird. And Paxton gave this weak sauce answer about, well, we had a runoff on my side and we're busy raising money. And I'm sorry, but no, get it in gear, right?
15: Well, I think that generally speaking, Labor Day is the launch point of these things, right?
0: And that might have been true when we voted in, you know, November, Ed, but I don't think that's true anymore.
15: I think that that's a fair point. I would say that in Michigan, the situation is a lot different. Rogers has had no real opposition. He's had plenty of time to raise funds for a general election. Right. He was just waiting for this to finish up. And I think Rogers is going to come out of the gate strong now. Paxton, he does have to close up the ranks. There's a lot of bitterness among donors. He hasn't been able to raise funds very effectively so far because there's been a lot of bitterness from donors who resent his challenge to John Cornyn and resent the fact that it actually succeeded. I think that it's going to come around, but I thought he sounded kind of weak last night to me too, but I understood where he was coming from on this, and I think he's still got plenty of time. But he does need to start getting things in gear. Tallarico, by the way, is going to be a little bit tougher target. Not a lot tougher, but a little bit of a tougher target than Al-Sayed in Michigan is going to be. Tallarico doesn't have a father-in-law who's got connections to the Muslim Brotherhood pouring millions of dollars into Tallarico's campaign. Mm-hmm. That's what's happening in Michigan with Al-Sayed. Mm-hmm. And Rogers is probably going to absolutely shred them over this.
0: I don't think Tallarico's in danger of having a father-in-law at all anytime soon, but we'll see about that. I do want to circle back to the Democrats real quick with what you feel free to quote me. I've been saying for a number of days that it seems like the Democrats, when I watch Schumer and these other guys get, you know, they always get the question about DSA, Big Tent, we love the energy. they do realize, right, that a hallmark of Marxists, Bolsheviks, whatever, is once they get into power, they purge their own ranks of anyone who is insufficiently ideological. So if you are

0: a yeah, me too, Democrat, you're in as much trouble as anybody if they take over.
1: Absolutely, yes. And again, you can see this in Michigan, right? They're already going after the moderate wing of the party by calling them bigots and haters and pieces of you know what. Those people will be first up against the wall come the revolution. I mean that figuratively, kind of mean it literally too. That's always the case. The Bolsheviks always go after the Mensheviks first, then they go after the kulaks after that. And I think that you're going to see that play out figuratively in Democrat politics over the next couple of years, maybe even in this cycle. And hopefully it never gets to the literal stage.
0: Boy, points for Ed Morrissey for using Menshevik on our show today. That classes it up big time. This could almost be an NPR discussion, what we're having right here, except they would use Menshevik as a compliment. But I love reading you and all the people at Hot Air. I mean, it's an you really have like an all-star team or Hall of Fame lineup. I wish I had more time, frankly, but it's great stuff that you do, and please keep it up, and always appreciate you making a few minutes for us. Thank you.
1: Thank you so much. Appreciate it.
0: All right, Ed Morrissey, hotair.com. Should be a daily read. I don't know if people still bookmark stuff, but you should bookmark it if that's what you do. We got more Jack in 60 coming up on 550 and 107.1 KTSA, and you mash the button and the garage door goes up and you drive out, or the garage door comes down when you get home at night. It's that nice, comfortable feeling when that door comes down that the day is truly over, you're in for the night, and you don't think about the fact that that door going up and going down requires a series of steps and mechanicals, and you just take it for granted until the day that it stops working or starts to sound like it's going to stop working. 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
2: Good morning. Working a few trouble spots. This report sponsored by the Texas Department of Transportation. 281 southbound San Pedro, some debris in the roadway center lane. On Eisenhower near 35 on the frontage road, getting reports of an accident. 35 frontage road northbound at Loop 410, that's a disabled vehicle right turn lane block. Speeding is the fastest way to crash. It's dangerous, reduces your reaction time, increases how much distance you'll need to stop to avoid a collision. 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A message from TxDOT. I'm Debbie Alcacer, KTSA, Time Saver Traffic.
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4: 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Michigan Democrats go with progressive Abdul El-Sayed as their pick for U.S. Senate against the GOP's Mike Rogers. President Trump says a deal on the Strait of Hormuz could happen today and oil prices fall again.
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24: It is 11 o'clock at KTSA, San Antonio. I'm John Cruz. Wall Street opening up with stocks higher this morning. SpaceX shares plunging after the company releasing its first quarterly report since going public. At the opening bell, all three major averages in the green. President Trump says he believes talks with Iran going, quote, very well, although things remain tense around the Strait of Hormuz.
25: No word yet from Iranian leadership yet, but Iran has said repeatedly it would not agree to any deal that returns the strait to that open, unrestricted, toll-free way it operated before this war began.
24: Correspondent Matt Rivers in Jordan. Chipotle voluntarily removing jalapenos from its restaurants across the country. This comes after a Minnesota salmonella outbreak linked to peppers sickened over 100 people. The fast food chain confirmed it's cooperating with the investigation and identified jalapenos from one common lot as a possible source. An 11-year-old boy is dead, his brother in critical condition after a shooting last night on the far west side. The Bexar County Medical Examiner identified the boy as Malachi Perales. Both were shot while sitting inside their car outside their home near Highway 90 and 1604. Authorities say a 38-year-old neighbor opened fire on the boys as they backed out of their driveway. And the sheriff's office says at this point it appears the shooting was unprovoked or related to a mental health episode. The investigation is early on. That man now in custody. A community vigil last night for 2-year-old Ariana Trevino Martinez as investigators still work to find out how she drifted 500 yards from her home on Sunday. Her body was found unresponsive early Monday morning. Many residents at the vigil commented about the overgrown vegetation in the area. Investigators also looking for additional surveillance video to better determine her path. A San Antonio man now in custody accused of possessing a large amount of child porn. KTSA Stacey Keene has the details.
26: San Antonio police arrested Jared Hegwer at his home on Gale Avenue after they received cyber tips about more than 150 files of child sexual abuse material linked to Hegwer's online accounts. Detectives reportedly found more than 2,300 images or videos of child sex abuse in his phone. He's now charged with possession of more than 50 depictions or videos of child pornography. Stacey Keene, KTSA News.
24: In the race for Texas Senate Democratic candidate James Tallarico is a relative newcomer to politics. Republicans are in a rush to define who he is using some past voting.
27: He voted against every single bill that would have protected our border, whether it was money for border security, whether it was building detention centers, whether it was building a wall.
24: That is AG Ken Paxton, Tallarico's Republican opponent, also pointing to a new Texas law that bans biological women from competing in men's sports. Records show Tallarico voted against that. Your KTSA, Stevens Roofing, AccuWeather forecast. We've got clouds this morning burning off to sunshine in the afternoon, a high of 98 degrees. For tonight, increasing clouds, 76 overnight, 74 for the Hill Country. For Thursday, sunshine, 97 the high. Right now, 84 at San Antonio's Severe Weather Station. I'm John Cruz. 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
12: All right, let's do it. The Markley, Van Camp, and Robbins Show. Jamie Markley, David Van Camp, Scott Robbins.
0: Welcome back, sir. Welcome back.
12: Thank you. I appreciate that. It was a weird, staggered sort of week off. And if I'm to understand what I may have missed in the news cycle, the Dems have gone full communist.
0: Yes.
12: We could see that in Michigan last night. We have WNBA coaches that are not sure what a woman is.
0: Yes.
12: Even though they're in the WNBA.
0: Yes. They should be a question mark NBA.
13: WNBA?
0: Right.
12: And, it feels like, okay, you miss a couple of days, and in some ways it's all the same, and in other ways it's like, wow, all this stuff gets forwarded like another notch of insanity. As far as what we saw last night in Michigan, I don't know, did you see any of the coverage like on CNN?
13: Oh, I think a lot of like the boomer Dems who haven't gone full communist, who still like rely on the sort of old guard of Democrats.
12: Yes.
13: They're panicked. They're like, they're mainlining Malocs right now.
12: Dude, it's almost like they're seeing the end of their party. That's what it felt like for me last night watching Van Jones on CNN. Because he's the old guard, you know.
0: Oh, yeah.
12: And just check it out.
14: Democratic-based voters want.
31: Okay, Van Jones, what are the stakes here for Democrats?
32: This is the whole ball of wax. I'm from Jackson, Tennessee. There was a guy named Gil Scott Heron who had a great poem. It was called "The Revolution Will Not Be Televised." Gil Scott Heron is wrong. The revolution is being televised and podcast and streamed and elected tonight. Why is that?
12: By the way, if you didn't know, the Michigan Muslim won.
13: Yes.
12: And beat the nutty woman.
13: The Haley cartoon character.
12: The regular nutty woman, Stevens.
13: Yeah.
12: Even though they spent, between $60 and $90 million?
13: Oh, yeah. Gosh, they did not want Abdul El-Sayed to win. The Democrats did not. But now they're all falling in line, and they've all endorsed him. And it's like, okay, it's running against Trump now. That's it. But, yeah, they really did not want him.
12: No, but now they got him. So are they all praise be to Allah and the whole bit?
13: Apparently, yeah.
12: Okay, here we go. And Van.
32: It's because there is a credibility gap that's opened up between the Democratic Party establishment and this insurgency. People are looking at people and they're saying, you've been telling us the same thing for a long time and our lives are not any better. We got Donald Trump twice. There's also an innovation gap. Why can you spend $60 million and get whooped like this? Because the old model was you get the donors to get the consultants to buy a bunch of ads and you win. That's how you get attention. This movement says, I don't need donors, ads, I don't need consultants. I'm going right to the people with TikTok.

0: talking grassroots.
1: Hold on a second. He's failing to mention one thing. Hmm. One of the obvious things. They were facing a terrible candidate.
2: Well, yes. Dude, yeah. I mean, this lady was a caricature that he was running against. And I'm sorry, you got this guy in Abdul El Sayed. I know he's like 4'9" or something like that. But he's in good shape, decent looking guy, talks like a normal person, mm-hmm. not like a, you know, depression era baseball coach. And yeah, it's like he actually does seem more normal, even though he is bat crap crazy.
3: Yes.
4: She did bring back the term whippersnapper, though.
3: Dude, I'm
4: she
3: a whippersnapper.
1: I know. Yes. All right, here's the rest of Van.
0: And they've disintermediated the entire donor class, disintermediated the entire consultant class, and this is a revolution. And so this is going to happen again and again. The Democratic Party is now Blockbuster. These kids are Netflix. We are selling CDs out the trunk. This is Napster becoming Spotify, and it's happening tonight.
1: Well, okay, I think Van Jones is a bit of a hack, but the comparisons there were pretty good, actually. I'll give you a little tip of the cap there, Van, on that one.
2: But also, you got to remember, and this is why, you know, the sky is falling kind of stuff is very fun to me. There's a couple things that come to mind. One is that these socialists, I think their message is crazy, but they have a message.
1: They do.
2: And that's important. What the Democrats' message has always been for the last 10 years is we hate Trump, we hate Trump, we hate Trump, we hate Trump.
1: Yes.
2: So these communists are out there actually saying, hey, I'm going to open up a government-run grocery store to lower your costs.
1: It's going to work.
2: It's a crazy idea that more than likely will not work because it has not worked very well in the past when it's been tried. But
1: your message to all these people, they don't know that.
2: Yes.
1: Because they've been a part of the indoctrination for years.
2: Yes. And so at least they are talking about something. The other thing is that you're talking about primaries where pretty much the activists can hijack fairly easily.
1: Yes.
2: Because it's a lower turnout than a general election. And, you know, if you have enough quote-unquote grassroots. I mean, it is actually pretty well-funded. Van Jones is dead wrong about the whole thing of this. Like, oh, yeah, they're not spending any money. Oh, no, they're spending money. Mm-hmm. But, yeah, you just have the activist class come out in all these different districts and, yeah, usurp the Democrat Party.
4: I agree. And the one thing that, too, that I noticed, and I saw some of the polling today, Black people don't like Abdul Sayed.
1: No.
2: No, they don't.
4: Jews don't like him.
1: Oh, no.
4: That's a problem for him in the general.
1: Yeah. Sure.
4: Big problem. And he didn't win overwhelmingly.
1: Well,
4: this was a squeaker.
1: Get the feeling Republicans were very happy to see this guy on the ticket.
2: Yeah.
4: Well, I think they are, too. Yeah.
2: President Trump posting on Truth Social today about it, saying, yeah, he celebrated it. Congratulations, GOP in Michigan. And he called Abdul El Sayed a communist loser who hates Jews. Fact check, true.
4: Well, that's absolutely true. Yeah.
1: And I think he is going to get beat pretty handily in the fall. Which is probably why Van Jones didn't go full on weeping last night.
5: Vindication for a lot of people.
1: That'll come another time again.
4: Mm-hmm.
1: Did you hear Abby Phillips asking Bernie Sandwiches about Hassan Piker?
2: Oh, yeah.
1: And then, we deserve 9/11. America did.
2: Mm-hmm.
1: What do you think of that, Sandwiches? He's all, oh, hey, everybody makes mistakes.
6: To give you an example, one of the more controversial ones is that Piker has said America deserved 9/11. Are you comfortable with that association?
7: No, I am not. I think that's a dumb statement. On the other hand, he has a whole lot of followers, and there's a lot of things that he's saying that are making sense to a lot of people. I think, you know, we have to get above cancel culture. You know, when you're doing radio, whatever they do, podcasts 3 hours a day.
1: Those people.
7: You say dumb things. I suspect if you go back over your career, there may be one or two things that you said that you may have regretted.
1: That part's fair. You know, especially coming from different styles of radio and rock radio, maybe you make some reference talking about NASCAR would be more interesting if oral sex was involved or something like that, some wacky bit. And you're like, wow, I wish I had that one back. That was stupid and immature at the time. It's not we deserve 9/11.
2: Right. That's a different thing.
1: Because I believe he still thinks that.
2: Well, yeah, he was hanging up the front page of, was it the Washington Post or the New York Times, I guess, from the day after 9/11. He had that framed behind in his studio.

0: that tells you everything, sandwiches. Anyway, go ahead.
1: But I think what we have got to do is look at the totality of where people are coming from and go forward.
2: Mm. So when someone like James Carville says he doesn't want to be in the same political party as Hassan Piker, which one are you going to take?
1: Well, that's not much of a choice. If Mr. Carville doesn't want to be in my party, the party that I belong to, that Piker, that El-Sayed belongs to, he can start his own party. But I think we need a big tent, and I think people like Piker should be welcome into that, certainly.
0: That's right. Yeah. Beat it, Carville.
3: Right, Carville could start a party for amphibians.
4: But the thing is, Bernie's not a Democrat.
0: I know.
4: That's hilarious.
0: But they've captured the party. That's always what that's his dream.
5: Wow.
0: It has been for years.
5: Yeah. And that Senate race in the fall is going to be really big, because that'll tell you how much of the Democrat Party has really been captured by the communist wing. Because if this guy does win, then I think Van Jones is right to start panicking a little bit about his party.
0: Yeah, we shall see. And you got Schumer out there saying what?
5: Yeah, well, the top Democrat in the Senate, Chuck Schumer, welcoming in the communists with open arms.
0: Okay.
6: Is the rise of the DSA good for your party?
7: Look, we are a big tent party.
3: Oh, God.
7: And being a big tent party is a strength, not a weakness.
0: Well, that's it.
5: The thing is, they hate you too.
0: Of course. Yes.
5: They probably hate you more than they hate Republicans right now.
0: I mean, the only thing that's keeping Chuck Schumer around possibly is that AOC is going to run for president, right?
5: Yeah.
0: Because if she runs to take his job, he's done. Mm-hmm. Or they might run her as president and someone else to take him out.
3: Who he's going to get taken out regardless.
0: Yeah.
3: Yeah, he's done.
0: Okay. All right. So also, David, you're telling me that California was openly mocked?
5: Yeah. While they were going over the election results on CNN, Harry Enten and one of their newer anchors, Alex Michelson, they were breaking down the tight Democrat Senate primary in Michigan. And, well, Alex is from California, and he was marveling at how a state was actually counting votes on Election Day.
0: Oh, wow. Okay.
8: I just want to say, Harry, as a Californian, it's amazing that people count overnight. This idea.
9: Who knew?
8: That we could be getting more numbers because that doesn't happen very much out here. So we appreciate.
9: I would just end by saying this. Imagine if the election were this close out in California, we might not find out who wins until Hanukkah. That's all I would say.
8: Happy Hanukkah to you and to everybody that's watching.
0: And it should be mocked.
5: Yes.
3: Yeah.
0: There's no doubt about that. And there's a lot to get to today. Mm-hmm. I mean, there's some big stories, and then there's just interesting stories. Female cyclists padding their bras for an aerodynamic advantage.
3: Fantastic. Yeah.
0: I thought you wanted no bras.
3: Yeah, but that was voted down.
0: Got it. Which is one of the things we'll be covering today. And the five stories we're watching straight
10: ahead.
0: The
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0: All right. The Markley Van Camp and Robbins Show. Jamie Markley, David Van Camp, Scott Robbins, and now the five stories we're watching today.
5: One, two, all right, number five. The far-left Islamist Abdul El-Sayed has won the Democrat Senate primary in Michigan. President Trump celebrated the news, calling him a communist loser who hates Jews. All of that is true. Number four, Democrat Representative Sri Tanadir lost his primary race.
3: I was so bummed.
5: Donovan McKinney. Yeah. I was like, that guy, I'm still not convinced that he's not Mike Myers doing a bit. The guy barely speaks English.
3: He's like 90 years old, but he has no wrinkles or anything. I mean, he's bizarro world looking, too. The rug on his head. Oh, my God.
0: Yeah. Keep going to the different neighborhoods. Yes. I'll have tacos here. I'll have a chicken leg over here.
5: I have a slice of pizza, all American, and three, and I dare. It was Oh, man, he was a source of joy, wasn't he? Well, he's gone because of the socialist wave. Number three, the man arrested.

0: he puffs the smoke from you. Yeah. All the same in the end.
1: Yeah.
2: Right. Let's do a poll. What's more brutal?
0: Yeah, hit Robbins up on Facebook.
2: Or into a fire or
1: cremation alive. Yeah. Yes. Yeah.
2: Okay. All right, number two, the White House has released a new batch of FBI documents from what was called Operation Oxford Comma, another branch of the Russia hoax, which the FBI opened in May of 2017, long after the Russian collusion theory was debunked by the FBI itself. It's Trump's own FBI, and it was a revenge plot about the firing of James Comey. Yeah,
0: jeez.
2: There you go.
0: It is infuriating, isn't it?
2: Really it is. And what's really infuriating is there are so many people in this country who still believe that that was real.
0: Oh, yeah.
2: That Trump colluded with the Russians.
0: That's part of branding, man. And once something's branded, to change the brand, to rebrand, is so difficult.
2: Mm-hmm. Yeah. And then number one, another would-be Trump assassin has been arrested, this time in California. His name is Janine John Taiele. He was caught scouting out security at Trump's Los Angeles golf course. He was armed. A search of his residence turned up rifles, ammunition, body armor, and a notebook.
0: All right.
1: These guys got notebooks.
2: Of course.
1: Like they're going to forget how evil they are. You need to write it down every day.
0: Well, yeah, and they want that found.
1: Well, yeah, they do, of course. That's their testament to their life, yeah.
0: Yeah. So I was just in Michigan for the last... well, several days. Got to see all the ads, you know, leading up to the big election. But, man, it is true. You get into northern Michigan, it's beautiful. And I don't know if you ever heard of Torch Lake. It's sort of known as the Caribbean of the Midwest.
1: Mm.
0: Because the water, I mean, you can see right to the bottom. It's just clear. And, it's like the turquoise water. And it was this whole thing that my wife and I had planned, that I really just wanted to go on Torch Lake and get a jet ski and just go nuts. And it just so happened, 2 days before we were going to go, I had one of those episodes with my lower back where the muscles just sort of seize up. And then you're walking around like Herman Munster, you know, kind of going back and forth. And then it was whether or not you're actually going to be able to get on the jet ski. And she's ready to cancel the thing. But a week leading up to it, she had said to me, if you jack up your back from doing too many golf swings and it messes up our vacation, I'm going to be ticked. So there was no way. I'm like, no, we're going to do this. I don't care if I got to get, you know, whatever, sort of tore it all or whatever. We're on that freaking jet ski, man. And it was crazy that even though it was so, the back was so tight, I talked to the dude at the rental place. It's like, there's something about once you get out there, and I know you get jostled a lot, especially with the waves. And you get moving back and forth. Sometimes it can loosen that back up. Mm-hmm. And I'm thinking, you know, you may be BSing me right now just to get me on this thing. But I kind of see what you're saying, and I'm going on anyway. I did not have an issue the whole time. Wow. 4 hours. What a great time that was. Yeah.
1: Dang.
0: Yeah, dude. And I know, even though I got through it, you know what I kept hearing in my head? Scott Robbins. You know, we're all told, Jamie, that...
1: we can no longer play the children's game. Yes. Some of us are told at 18, others at 50, but we're all told.
0: And maybe it's not time for you on a jet ski. That's so much fun. Oh, all right, David, biggest story today.
2: A biggest story of the day is the communists continue their winning streak in Democrat primaries. Boy, howdy, they got a mess on their hands.
0: Yes, they do. More on that coming up. Also, have you heard, and it's been sharing all over social media, this dominant dude that plays women's basketball overseas.
2: Yeah, I saw a highlight reel this morning.
0: Oh, my gosh. And they're trying to recruit this person for the WNBA.
1: Oh, please, I hope this happens. I hope this happens.
0: Oh, yeah.
1: What are they going to do?
0: Can't wait. And we got a round of What's Your Story all coming up right here.
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4: Good morning from the KTSA newsroom. I'm John Cruz. President Trump's pick to lead the Justice Department, approved by a key Senate committee, Todd Blanche, won the support of Senator John Cornyn of Texas by signing a deal to permanently rescind the nearly $2 billion anti-weaponization fund.
5: Weaponization fund. is dead. And of course, I expect them to live up to that in any future litigation.

0: That is corn, and the deal also narrows the scope of Trump and his family's audit immunity. An update now in the investigation in a seven-month-old baby death. The boyfriend of Osana Cisneros' mom has now been arrested. Isaiah Marquis Lopez was previously arrested back in July on an unrelated charge. He's now being held as investigators still work the case.
1: Her cause and manner of death are still under investigation. The baby and her mom were the subject of an Amber Alert last month. The next day, police found the mother, Maximina Cisneros, but the alert stayed in effect because the baby was still missing. Stacey Keene, KTSA News.
0: Authorities have yet to release details about the charges he will face. Mayor Gina Ortiz Jones may not have the votes to put the funding for the new Spurs arena back on the November ballot. The billion-dollar NBA arena plan for Hemisphere is to be funded by the Spurs, the city, and the county. Well, county voters approved the county share of the funding last November. The city's share does not require a similar vote, but Jones suggested to council last week that it should be put on the ballot anyway. Most council members are opposed to the idea. Your KTSA, Stevens Roofing, AccuWeather forecast. We've got clouds this morning burning off to sunshine in the afternoon, a high of 98 degrees. For tonight, increasing clouds, 76 overnight, 74 for the hill country. For Thursday, sunshine, 97 the high. We'll stay in the mid to upper 90s Friday into the weekend with plenty of sunshine, a little cooler heading into early next week. It's 86 at Randolph Air Force Base, 85 at San Antonio Severe Weather Station. I'm John Cruz. 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
2: There's an expression, when it rains, it pours. 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
10: All right, Dan. The Markley, Van Camp, and Robin Show. I'm Jamie Markley, the Gen Xer. David Van Camp, the millennial, the sexy boomer. That's Scott Robbins. All right, so if

0: I would ask you, since Sophie Cunningham of the Indiana Fever, WNBA, did this interview where she's asked questions and she says, yeah, I support women's sports and girls in sports. I have love for all people, and I'm paraphrasing, but yeah, biological dudes should not be playing in women's sports.
1: Right.
0: Since that time, what all has happened?
1: Well, she's public enemy number one in that world now.
0: Yes.
1: And coaches have come out in favor of trans athletes.
0: Okay.
1: And a lot of players have as well.
0: And then there's the Caitlin Clark issue.
1: Oh, well, she...
0: she really didn't want to answer the question.
1: She kind of was on the fence, wouldn't really commit,
0: Were you disappointed in
1: a
0: that?
1: Non-answer. Ah, it's kind of been her stance all along. She hasn't really addressed it head on.
0: I would say it's disappointing.
1: A little, yeah, I can see that, but I think that's more her personality. You know, she likes, she doesn't want to just pick a side and wants to keep the heat off where Sophie Cunningham could care less.
0: Yeah, that's disappointing.
1: Yeah, I agree.
0: Just because you could really stand up for girls in this situation.
1: And you got, you certainly were a girl athlete and a good one.
0: Yeah. And I'm guessing if it was some dude out there actually fouling you hard, your stance might change in a hurry.
2: Probably. Yeah.
1: She's been fouled hard, but.
0: Yeah.
1: Doodly girls, but still.
0: But not by somebody the size of this person I'm seeing a highlight reel of.
1: Oh, gosh, no.
0: And if you haven't heard about this, because it's all over social media, they're calling for a WNBA team to sign transgender French basketball player Julie, is it Tatart?
1: Yeah, go with Tatart? It. I don't know.
0: It's got one of those little funny apostrophes above the E.
1: Julie, yeah.
0: Yeah. Those and French I took French class. I barely made it through.
2: Is that,
0: Mrs. Baca, that's the one that told me, Jamie, you are such a jackass. She called me a jackass in class.
1: But in English.
0: Yes.
1: Okay.
0: But with the accent.
1: Sure.
0: Yes. She came out, or he came out as transgender in 2021 and says, wouldn't say no if a WNBA team reached out.
2: Well, why would he?
0: 6'3", averaged 21 points and 20 boards per game.
1: Yep.
0: While leading France's Ligue 2 in both scoring and rebounding.
2: Oh, yeah.
0: During the 25-26 season. And I'm also seeing this picture from this post. This dude is ripped.
1: Oh, yeah.
2: Yeah.
0: 6'3", strong.
1: Oh, yeah.
0: And can move.
1: Chiseled.
0: Did you see that Euro step and that one highlight where it goes around the forward and then just a little lay-in off the glass?
2: It looks like a comedy
1: take a charge.
0: No kidding.
1: You end up paralyzed.
0: Yeah. Oh, I wonder if some team is actually going to sign this person.
1: Well, I think they have to. Don't you?
0: No, they don't have to.
1: Well, sure they do. They took such a strong stand. Time to step up.
0: Dude.
1: You got a guy willing to come. He already said he would.
0: Okay.
1: And he can play.
0: It's one thing to play games with platitudes and talk about, you know, the crazy religion you're in with the Alphabet Mafia. Until you have a dude that is dominating your ladies.
1: That's right.
0: And making a mockery of this thing.
1: That's right.
2: Well,
0: they really don't want it, I don't think.
1: You're a transphobic.
0: Oh, I hope it happens. Don't get me wrong. I hope it does.
2: I mean, I don't know. The Golden State Valkyrie coach just the other day came out and compared a dude playing women's sports to her being Asian.
0: What?
1: Yeah.
2: Yeah.
1: That was...
2: She was like, well, I think sports is all about belonging, is what they've said, which is hilarious because sports is very much not about inclusivity. It's very exclusionary. If you can't 100%. Play, you're not going to be on the bench.
0: Well, the crazy thing is, as a biological dude, as long as you say I'm a dude, you can't play in the WNBA.
1: Mm-hmm. No.
0: But a biological dude say, no, I'm a woman. You can play.
1: Sure. Why not? What's to keep you from doing it? I mean, it would be unacceptable if they didn't. It wouldn't be inclusive at all. I mean, yeah, I saw this women's baseball league that's been formed now. They opened this weekend. So what's it going to take for some guy who's a double A, you know, making $45,000, $50,000 a year to go, hey, I'll take that gig. I'll
0: hit
1: 73 bombs. Yeah. I mean, I don't know where this ends. At some point in time, you got to put your foot down and say, well, no.
0: No, as soon as you get five or six dudes.
1: That's what it's going to take.
0: I mean,
1: yeah,
0: it'll be insane. all of a sudden, I'll bet you Angel Reese will start talking about, there shouldn't be any dude.

0: Who's out here?
1: Right. Yeah. When Andy Reese shows up. Yeah. Starts dunking on her head.
0: And what is it? Trump's old comments about the WNBA have made the rounds again?
2: Yeah, this is from 2022 when he was talking about dudes and girls sports.
0: Okay, roll it.
3: And I'll tell you what, if I were ever, I'd be the greatest women's basketball coach in history. Because I don't like LeBron James. I like Michael Jordan much better. But I'd go up to LeBron James. It doesn't matter. I'd say, LeBron, did you ever have any desire to be a woman? Because what I'd love you to do is star on my team that I'm building up. I will have the greatest team in history. They'll never lose. Nobody will come within 70 points of this team.
2: Can you imagine right. LeBron going into any WNBA team? He's probably right about that, dude.
1: He scored.
0: They would never lose.
1: He scored 100 points a game. Yeah.
0: If he could stay on the floor and not be injured, they would never lose. 100%. Yes.
1: And you get him and a good 3-point shooting guard out there on the perimeter.
0: They have plenty of those.
1: It's just,
0: oh yeah, you can find one.
1: Crazy,
0: dude. What you need is somebody like a Rodman in 1998.
1: Oh gosh,
0: that's just getting a little bored now. Remember when he did the whole thing with the wedding dress and all that?
1: He used to put dresses on. Yeah,
0: it was like, dude, you know, under the table, we'll give you $15 million. Just sign with the team.
2: He'd probably
0: do it
2: today. Yes.
0: Yes. And the other thing is, he would still be a problem in the paint. I don't know how well he could get up and down the floor.
2: He smoked a lot in his life.
0: Yeah. But as far as just a defender in the paint?
1: Yeah.
0: Oh yeah, I'm sure he'd still be something to deal with. Okay. We'll keep an eye on that.
1: Man could dream, can't we? Huh?
0: Well, yeah. Are you identifying as a man as you dream? Or is that a...
1: No, okay. I'm identifying as a fan of the game, and I couldn't wait.
0: Yeah, no kidding. All right, it's that time. We do it a couple of times a day. Go around the table. It may not be the biggest story out there, but it caught your attention. You want to bring it in. David, today, what's your story?
2: This is absolutely bonkers, man. There's a professor. He's a tenured professor at Yale Law School, one of the top law schools in the country. His name is Samuel Moyne. He's a moron. It's actually quite stunning.
0: Really?
2: He's proposing a new way of conducting elections, and he tried to explain it to Ross Douthat with the New York Times, and Ross was like, this is absurd.
0: Okay. Have you heard it, Scott?
1: Nope.
0: Okay, roll it.
4: I've gotten in some hot water for proposing we consider overweighting the votes of younger people or assigning the youngest eligible voters proxy votes for the unrepresented children of our country. So those are edgy.
5: Why not assign them to those children's parents?
4: Well, because there's a divergence of interest between parents and children. And I think it's likelier that young people, not people who are raising families, will have the best insight into the interests of children. Whereas you, if you were awarded five...
0: Hold on. Is he saying that the kids should carry more weight with their votes?
2: Yes.
0: Because they're unrepresented and they know better than the parents do what's best for them.
2: Well, and that young people, you know, who are of legal age should be proxy voters for children who can't vote.
1: So you waited.
2: And Ross is like, well, okay, but well, then why not just assign those votes to their parents? Well, parents don't know what's best for their kids.
0: Oh my God. One of these.
4: Awarded five
5: I think that's
4: votes.
5: Daft. I think it's absurd to imagine that a 24-year-old recent college graduate has a better assessment of the interests of my own children than I do.
4: I say this with all due respect
5: to 24-year-old recent college graduates, of whom I hope to be the parent of in 9 years or so.
4: I think parents generally confuse the interests of their family with the interests of their children.
0: What?
4: And part of our goal, I think, as parents, but also as a society, is trying to make sure that children aren't the hostages of their parents as much as we rely on parents to raise them.
5: Aren't.
0: Is this professor a parent?
2: He seemed to suggest that he was, yeah.
1: He suggested he was, yeah.
0: Oh, he's just a complete bonehead.
2: He's a moron.
1: Kid, yeah.
0: Yeah.
2: Yes.
0: Yeah. That makes no sense. That seems like someone that has been in a college campus bubble and no one's allowed him out in decades.
2: That's one of those things that probably sounds insightful to your, like, you know, 22-year-old law student.
0: Who doesn't know what they don't know.
2: Right, who doesn't know anything. And then as soon as you get out of that bubble and you sit down with the New York Times of all places, and they're like, that's ridiculous.
0: Right, no kidding.
2: He's surprised that there was pushback.
1: Yeah, they get like, they get five votes to their one? Is that what he's
2: suggesting?
1: Something
2: like that, yeah.
0: God. That's Yale, dude.
1: My head just hurts when I hear those guys.
0: No kidding.
1: Jeez.
0: Wow. All right, Scotty, what do you got for your story?
1: Talking about this guy. What's this guy's name? David, you can help me with this one. Aaron, is it the guy who started the fire?
2: Farinacci in or
1: Farinacci.
2: Yeah.
1: I think that's it. I was going to say that, but I thought I'd give it to you first. He was arrested for arson in connection with the Spokane fires. We all know that.
0: Mm-hmm.
1: His lawyers are asking for a mental health examination. Why? He shot and killed his dad.
0: What?
1: Because he didn't want to do the dishes.
0: Well, I'd say give him five votes.
1: He was originally charged with murder in the first, but was reduced to a charge of manslaughter, served less than 10 years. Some of the court records were sealed while he was in prison. Got out and has totally reformed himself, and now he just starts fires.
0: Mm. Wow.
1: It's incredible. He shot and killed his dad because his dad wanted to do the dishes. Didn't say please.
0: Again, if we had a 24-year-old to vote for him,
1: yeah,
0: he knew
1: David,
0: what was better for him. And it was what was the parent was selfish. What was better for the family to make him do dishes?
1: Well, let's get him on juries while we're at it. Their
0: Gosh.
1: Vote is worth five.
0: That's yeah. insane, man. So stupid.
2: 12 angry toddlers. Yes.
1: The daycare vote.
0: For my story. More Americans now support than oppose all-day school cell phone bans.
1: Mm-hmm. Okay.
0: Are you for that?
1: For bans?
0: Yes. All day.
1: Yeah, I think I am. And I think I sound like the guy yelling at clouds when I say that. But
0: you didn't used to be, but you are now. You're convinced.
1: Yeah, I am. Because it is such a distraction.
0: Yeah. About half of U.S. adults are all for it. They break it down, too. It's more Republicans than Democrats, but only like 83% to 72%, something like that.
1: Yeah.
0: I mean, it's almost like voter ID. Maybe John Thune could get on this and fail at that, too.
1: Yeah.
0: But yeah, I mean, when they first started asking this question, you know, a while back, most people were like, I don't know about a whole ban. But now I think just from different studies that have come out, pretty credible studies. The phone addiction's one thing, and then there's social media, and then the depression and everything else. And a lot of times, you've seen this anecdotally, so many different school districts that they do the ban, like, all right, you just got to put your phone in this bag or whatever to start the day. The kids end up liking it a lot better.
1: Eventually, yeah.
0: Because there's no pressure.
1: Once I go through the withdrawal.
0: Yeah, you don't have to deal with it. So we'll see if that really takes off. I'm guessing it's going to happen in red states quicker than it will blue states.
1: I would agree.
0: Yeah. Because, I mean, Blue, they still want to indoctrinate those kids. You know that.
1: Mm-hmm.
0: Okay. Got Nimrod's in the news coming up. Wrong name at a traffic stop and fake IDs are never a good idea. A news update and more straight ahead.
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0: The Markley Van Camp and Robin Show. It's true. A lot of people are talking about the weight loss injections because they like to lose significant weight, and then they find out, oh my gosh, I got to give myself a shot with a needle. That's no good. Don't want to do that. Mm-hmm. And oh, the side effects, are those real?
1: Mm-hmm. Well,
0: talking about leakage and things like that, that's no good. I don't want that.
1: Leakage. God.
0: Well, I say depends, and then that grosses you out.
1: Anyway, I know what it is, yes.
0: But people would like to lose weight without all that stuff, and I'm just saying there is a supplement called Lean that's worked for a lot of people.
2: It's like, I want to lose weight, not, you know, seep it out. Yeah.
1: See, exactly. I knew that word was coming next. I almost said it. You're missing seepage here. Yes.
2: All right. There's a weight loss supplement called Lean. 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
0: News update, David Van Camp.
2: Just a really interesting data point from the Senate primary in Michigan. Haley Stevens won Rashida Tlaib's district by 10 points.
0: Whoa!
1: Yeah, that
2: Abdul
1: that is
2: Al-Sayed, he once again, he was mostly propelled on by white college-educated voters, usually upper-middle class.
0: That might be the most shocking stat of the day so far.
1: I'm surprised at that one, too.
0: All right, we got to get to Nimrods. Here we go.
16: When the going gets tough...
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0: All right. Nimrods in the News... we go to Florida where this 28-year-old woman was pulled over, and she confused the officer when she tried to explain she didn't have her ID. Never had an ID. Was from New York, but wasn't born there. And she said her name was Brianna Valenzuela. And that wasn't true.
1: Hmm.
0: Her real name is Bryce Swanson. Bryce is a girl's name. She's from Canada.
1: I'll be darned.
0: And she had 12 driver's licenses in the car.
1: Well, you never know.
0: All of them featuring her picture, but with different names and dates of birth. 12! She was here illegally after overstaying her visa, but it's unclear if she had any other criminal plans with the IDs.
1: If you could vote with them.
0: That's a dozen. She was charged with fraudulent use of personal information, driving without a license, and providing a false name. And that's Nimrod's in the News.
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22: It's 12 o'clock at KTSA San Antonio. I'm John Cruz. An assisted suicide bill now goes into effect in New York today. The Medical Aid in Dying Act allows New Yorkers with terminal illnesses with under 6 months to live to request medication to end their lives. A team of doctors must sign off on a recorded oral request by the patient, who must also undergo a mental health evaluation.
3: Abdul El-Sayed, the projected winner of Michigan's Democratic Senate primary. The progressive El-Sayed defeated the establishment-supported Congresswoman Haley Stevens in a Tuesday contest. El-Sayed will go on to face Trump-supported Republican Mike Rogers in the midterms. An 11-year-old boy is dead, his brother in critical condition after a shooting last night on the far west side. The Bexar County Medical Examiner identified the boy as Malachi Perales. Both were shot while sitting inside their car outside their home near Highway 90 and 1604. Authorities say a 38-year-old neighbor opened fire on the boys as they backed out of their driveway. And Sheriff Javier Salazar pointing this to a mental health episode and now calling for action.
4: Unfortunately, until the state of Texas decides to take this issue seriously enough, we're going to continue to see this.
3: The investigation continues. That man is in custody. A community vigil last night for 2-year-old Ariana Trevino Martinez as investigators still work to find out how she drifted 500 yards from her home on Sunday. Her body was found unresponsive early Monday morning. Many residents at the vigil commented about the overgrown vegetation in the area. Public Works is now looking into the drainage area. Investigators also looking for additional surveillance video to better determine her path. AAA Texas reminding you to slow down and keep your eyes open in school zones as students get back to school. KTSA's Christian Blood.
18: AAA says close to 700 pedestrians were killed in traffic accidents in Texas last year, and that includes 80 on bicycles. AAA is especially concerned about drivers around school buses. When that arm sticks out with a stop sign on it, you do have to stop, no exceptions. Several big school districts head back to class next week, and we've got a list posted right now at KTSA.com. Christian Blood, KTSA News.
3: Governor Abbott says he plans to bring down electricity prices for consumers by ending local monopolies in certain cities like SA. In a news conference on Tuesday, Abbott says Houston and Dallas have the ability to choose their electric provider. His office says more than 5 million Texans in Austin and San Antonio have only one power provider with no competition. In a statement, though, CPS Energy says it, quote, consistently maintains the lowest combined electric and gas rates for residents and welcomes a conversation once a proposal is shared. Your KTSA Stevens Roofing AccuWeather forecast. Some clouds, but mainly sun. A high of 98 degrees. The heat index will be right near 106 for the day. For tonight, clear and 76. For Thursday, clouds are back in the morning, but sun in the afternoon. A high of 97. It's 87 at Camp Bullis, 86 at San Antonio. Severe weather station. I'm John Cruz. 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
7: Latest on the war with Iran. Administration officials say there's been progress in talks on getting more ships through the Strait of Hormuz. The stock market rallying on the hope that a deal can be reached. Matt Rivers is in the Middle East for us.
6: No, David Van Camp's right here for us right now.
8: Where's the Strait of Hormuz?
6: Hey, man, that's not nice, Scott.
8: I just want to make sure you understand.
6: He's doing the best he can.
9: Things that we'll all, you know, bravely talk about in a safe studio thousands of miles away from Michael Strahan.
8: Hormuz.
9: If I ever met him actually in person, I'd be like, yes, sir.
8: I would say, you know what? David Van Camp makes fun of you every day. He's right over there.
6: Yeah, that guy. The millennial on the show.
9: Oh, yep. Gosh. Oh, gosh. Don't hurt me. Mike, I love you.
6: Yeah. Remember that time Brett Favre laid down so he could get the record? I mean, that you earned it. You earned it. Yeah, you did. You're the best. Greatest ever.
8: He could feel gum between his teeth.
6: Oh, my God.
9: Dang.
8: Got the uprights there.
6: Dude, that was Robinson that about the uprights being your team.
8: Suggested to me by Jamie Markley.
6: I did not say that.
8: I did.
6: Anyway.
9: Scott, that is okay. Not nice.
6: No kidding, man.
8: I'm sorry.
9: All right. Anyway, President Trump said a deal with Iran on opening the Strait of Hormuz is making progress. Here we go.
6: Okay. Roll it.
10: A lot of progress has been made. What? And they called me and they said, please, let's talk. They want to talk. But the funny thing is they never mentioned that. They always say, we're not talking. But they called. They wanted to talk. We've been talking. They want to make a deal. They do not want to be hit. This was the biggest hit since World War II, as I said. They did not. And they saw it happening. They saw all the goods being loaded. They saw everything. They knew exactly what was happening. And I think it'd be very smart to make a deal. We'll see what happens. They had a very good day. The negotiations were good. The stock market was up.
6: Hey, I didn't control that. I don't know where that came from. I have no control over that. As far as you know, President Trump, that was Strahan. I did not just bring that song in. I did not do that.
8: Yeah, did Steven Tyler know at the time how this would be used?
9: I think a whole lot of us are really, really tired of hearing that. It's like, all right, just do something. You know,
8: yeah. I am too. I mean, I would just let me know when I should pay attention again. Because right now I'm not.
6: What? Was it what he said in March? They want to make a deal?
8: No, I was paying attention then.
6: May, June, July.
8: It just goes on and
6: I know.
8: On. It just rolls off my back now. It's like, okay.
9: Jamie Markley, I think 4 to 6 weeks, that's really going to be the thing.
6: I did. I did. That was me. I believed it. And then one of us knuckleheads said by Memorial Day.
8: That was not me either.
6: Hello. Oh, yeah. Yep. That was me again. And then, well, by the 4th of July, I mean, I think by the time we have that 250, we're going to.
8: Yeah.
6: Yeah.
9: Oops.
6: Yeah.
8: Well, at least when the kids go back to school.
6: Right, by the end of summer, I'm telling you right here.
8: Yeah. You got to laugh. If you don't, you'll lose your mind.
6: Yeah, man. Oh, man.
3: we all take our shots. Oh. Sometimes you win, sometimes you lose.
8: Just keep taking them. You chuck them right up there. Yep.
3: Well.

0: Dude, I'm going to say it.
1: Another prediction coming?
2: Uh-oh. Uh-oh.
0: I think there was a reason that all these people were saying by the end of summer. I really do. Now, that would be what? September 20th, 21st?
1: Mm-hmm. Yeah.
0: And we're like, why are they saying so far out? It's like, do they know something we don't know? Remember, Scott Bessent was on that, yeah. You know, by the end of summer, and the gas prices will return. Mm-hmm. Now, will this thing be over? I don't know. The gas prices return? It seems like they knew that that was going to happen or something was going to happen, so I'll go with that again.
1: Yep.
0: And it could be. That's why we make these predictions, and the other guys on the show are like, hey, remember that time when you said this? Roy Moore wins. I predict it.
1: Well, we've all had our share of bad predictions. Yes.
0: Beto is for real.
1: Yes. There I go. Strike two. I start with an okay.
0: You and David
1: count.
0: Shared that one, though.
1: Yeah, well.
0: You were sharing on that one.
1: We thought Beto was going to go big.
0: You know, it seems like the economy, by different factors, doing well right now, but all of a sudden I'm frightened to death. Because I didn't know this existed until David brought it to me and said, did you hear what Janet Yellen said?
1: Oh, come on, really?
2: Yeah, Biden's Treasury Secretary, Janet Yellen, on CNBC and gave Trump some credit on the economy.
0: Okay.
2: Now I'm terrified.
0: Here we go.
3: The economy's really doing surprisingly well. It suffered a lot of shocks, and it's proven itself to be very resilient. I'm surprised in many ways that the oil shock and the war in the Middle East hasn't had more of an effect on the economy than it has. I do worry that if it continues or escalates, that we will begin to see a bigger effect. But we've had moderately good growth, maybe some signs that productivity growth is improving. The labor market, which I was quite concerned about 6 months or a year ago. Seems like it's proven quite resilient and
0: a lot of good jobs.
3: Is functioning well.
0: In the Werther's original factories that I've invested in.
2: Her Werther's original factory.
1: Is that matronly teacher at this blackboard who's been with the school district for 57 years and refuses to retire.
2: Well, dude, I think, you know, when I hear that, I'm like, yeah, I know that it's like if you look at the macro level, basically, yeah, there are some really good signs in the economy. In the end, it always comes down to Walmart shoppers. And, you know, affordability is a real issue, and that's a real headwind. And the prolonging of the war in Iran is making that worse.
0: By the way, who put on Janet Yellen, just out of curiosity?
2: CNBC.
0: Wow.
2: But yeah, then I hear her say it's doing surprisingly well, and I'm like, oh gosh, we're heading towards a global depression, aren't we?
0: Well, you remember, Treasury Secretary, you're counting on back in the day, and all of a sudden.
3: Look, I think I was wrong then about the path that inflation would take.
0: Yeah.
3: And supply bottlenecks.
0: When we flooded the streets with cash. Mm-hmm. From the Infraluxure deal. And you had three jamokes on the radio, all with their bad predictions, knew that one. Oh my gosh, inflation's going to spike like crazy if you do that. And it did. But she didn't understand at the time.
3: It affected our economy badly that I didn't, at the time, didn't fully understand.
0: How?
3: But we recognize that, that now.
0: Papers.
1: How many? And the Rolodex, how many people said no before you got to Janet Yellen as a guest? Kind of like your 54th person.
0: Oh, my goodness gracious. Okay, enough of Janet Yellen. We can move on. Well, big news out of Michigan last night. You had that Al Saeed guy. They don't want him called Muhammad at all.
2: No.
0: They don't want that part of his name out there. Just Abdul, that's cool. Whatever. He wins. He beats the establishment Democrat. You're seeing that, you know, all over the place. And last night on CNN, Scott Jennings brings up something, and it's, you know, obvious to a lot of people. Get your take on it. Roll it.
4: I don't know how you can talk about this race, though, without talking about the continuance of this issue of Israel

0: and how Jewish people are being treated in this country and abroad right now. I mean, you've got a Democrat Attorney General in Michigan, Nussel.
1: Nussel, yeah.
0: Who can't even go to her party's nominating convention because she says she doesn't feel safe because it's not safe for Jews to go to a political meeting.
2: Whoa.
0: This is all wrapped up in this race. It's wrapped up in a lot of races around the country. It was wrapped up in these primaries here in New York City. And this whole demonization of AIPAC, you know, AIPAC is made up of Jewish Americans. Mm-hmm. They're people who want to participate in politics. And so, yes, there are other issues being discussed. Yes, there's candidate qualities. Yes, there's tactics. Mm-hmm. But at the end of the day, it seems to me that that is the motivating matter here. And the Democratic Party is making clear they want nothing to do with anybody who supports the fact that our ally Israel is fighting against these terrorists in the Middle East.
2: Yeah.
3: Well,
2: you said it before, Scott. You're seeing things in our country you never dreamed you would see.
3: No.
2: When it comes to Jewish people.
3: I was thinking about that on the way to work this morning. I can remember when I first became aware of a political process and voting and all that. You're very young when you do that. My dad was very heavily political, big lib at the time, but it was different then. But having said that, the notion and idea that a communist was even on the ballot was verboten.
2: Oh,
3: because I can't believe that guy's a commie. You know, there was right? I mean, there was something attached to it that was very unappealing.
2: Yes.
3: And you were taught that. Here's why it's unappealing, right?
2: Mm-hmm.
3: And now you got guys winning primaries.
2: Mm-hmm. Yes.
3: But the Democrat Party, I mean, they're communists.
2: Well, they don't say it.
3: Well, okay.
2: All the hallmarks are there, yes.
3: Right. Yeah, but
2: they just don't say it. Well, they're Democratic Socialist.
3: So one word doesn't belong with the other, though.
2: But they Democratic sound good
3: socialist.
2: Together.
3: It's like so stupid.
2: Yes.
3: Yeah. It's shit. Yeah, but it is. It's like those
2: But you can't call it communism light.
3: Well, that's true.
2: Because, see, that wouldn't sound very good to go the route Democratic of, Socialist.
3: Go the route of soft drinks. New communists.
2: Yeah, that doesn't quite work.
3: Yeah, right.
2: Yes.
3: It's different than the old guys, yeah.
2: But man, oh man. And to think about, you know, just the Bible itself and the Jewish people, you know, under attack at different times. And here you are, a few thousand years later, and you're like, it's still happening. It's still getting played out.
4: Yeah. I think it is remarkable because, yeah, that was what Scott Jennings pointed out there. That was a story about a week ago where she said, Dana Nessel, the attorney general, of Michigan said she was not going to attend because she didn't feel safe because she's Jewish. And I remember at the DNC, the national convention in 2024, there had to be special security access points for Jewish lawmakers.
2: Yes.
4: How can you possibly support a party where you don't feel safe going to the big nominating event? How can you pull the lever or push the button for that party that you're actually scared of?
2: It doesn't make any sense, but some do because they actually think that Israel is evil, or at least the government of Israel is evil.
3: Well, they've been told that enough by their friends.
2: Yeah,
3: and social circles.
2: Just to go along, get along. Yeah.
4: I know I can't participate in person because somebody's going to go jihadi on me.
2: Right.
4: But I still want to vote.
2: I know. Yeah. Right. It doesn't make any sense. I saw this too, David. The old David Letterman bit.
4: Yeah.
2: Talking about early voting.
4: Yeah.
2: This is making the rounds on social media.
4: Yeah, Mays Moore found it. It's from 2012. So the first part of the clip is him going, I don't know, man. It used to be an election day. And then Joe Biden was actually on there doing the old top 10 countdown. And it was like good things about the voting early.
2: Yes.
4: And you'll hear what number two was, and it's remarkable.
2: It really is.
5: Early voting, I don't understand. I mean, I always said it was election day you vote, and now apparently you can vote anytime you want. Vote any time of the year. Vote day or night, any time of the year. Vote Christmas, for God's sakes. You and the family and Santa go out and vote Christmas Day. It doesn't make any difference. Vote any damn time you want. We'll get around to counting them, and we'll let you know. Number two.
6: Early voters will receive a $5 million donation from Donald Trump.
5: Wow. Wow.
2: And Biden mentioning that. It is something, man. By the way, speaking of voter ID, We have a fun one with Chuck Schumer, then and now, on Voter ID. I think you'll enjoy it. And the five stories we're watching today coming right up.
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1: The Markley Van Camp and Robbins Show. 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
2: Okay, number five. The far-left Islamist Abdul El Sayed has won the Democrat Senate primary in Michigan. President Trump celebrated the news for Republicans because, well, he thinks it'll be pretty easy to beat a communist loser who hates Jews. That's his words. Number four, very sad news to report. Democrat Representative Sri Tanader, the guy who barely speaks English and has this weird wig. Well, he lost his primary race to socialist Donovan McKinney.
3: Yeah, he was the first guy from another world that had been elected. he had the alien-esque look to him.
2: He did. Okay. Number three, the White House has released a new batch of FBI documents from something called Operation Oxford Comma, another branch of the Russia hoax. It was opened after James Comey was fired. And again, they were saying, did he do that on behalf of Russia? Now, they all knew the Russian collusion stuff was a hoax, but this was about revenge for Jim Comey. Oh, number two, another would-be Trump assassin has been arrested. Janine John Taele was caught scouting out security at Trump's Los Angeles golf course ahead of the president's arrival. He was armed at the time. Also, he had rifles at his house and apparently had a plan to take out the president. And number one...
4: You know what's crazy about that?
2: What
3: was that?
4: It's just like another story anymore.
2: Right.
3: It kind of is, yeah. It was no big deal. Yeah.
4: Like, okay, another one of those.
2: Yeah.
4: That's bonkers.
2: I know. Yes, it is.
4: Yeah. But none of us are surprised.
2: Yeah. Yep. And then number one, lab monkey prices in China have surged to about $26,000 each because the biotech boom is overwhelming the supply. They're testing, you know, the machine-human hybrids, and they're starting with lab monkeys. And apparently, you know, your average lab monkey basically is kind of like the cost of a pickup truck during the height of the inflation problem with Biden.
4: Unreal. And then what comes out of that?
2: Mm-hmm.
3: A hybrid of some kind, yeah.
4: Oh, yeah.
2: Alien soldiers.
3: Yeah, monkeys that can kill you.
5: If we don't do this research,
3: right,
5: we're going to lose gains in a lot of other areas when it comes to health.
4: I can just hear Fauci.
3: You want to eat monkey? Now it's impossible to get some.
4: Yeah, that's too bad.
3: The stores don't have any; they're out.
4: Yeah, price is going up again.
3: Monkey meat.
2: Can I trade in my 10-year-old monkey for a new one?
4: That's a good question.
2: What's the trade in value?
3: I don't know, a lot of miles on that monkey.
4: Not sure about that.
3: Miles on a monkey.
4: Is that brought to you by anybody?
2: Yes, it is. 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
3: You've been drinking out of my mug again?
2: Maybe. I don't know. That whole segment was just bananas, wasn't it?
4: Yeah! I'm waiting for Roger Daltrey. Oh, we got to get to the Chuck Schumer. Then and now on voter ID. You're going to love that. And around what's your story straight ahead right here.
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6: From the KTSA newsroom, I'm John Cruz. The investigation into cyber attacks targeting water systems across the U.S. now deepening. Several more reported in Georgia this morning.
7: We're now learning two Georgia water systems were targeted in cyber attacks believed to be the work of Iran. At least one, the Clayton County Water Authority, briefly advised people to boil water. Sources told ABC News the hack affecting water and wastewater utilities in at least a dozen states exploited a vulnerability in widely used utility software.
6: Correspondent Aaron Katursky. We now know the identity of a 16-year-old Lavernia girl who died in a single car wreck on Sunday morning, the day before she was to start school. On Tuesday, Texas DPS identified the teen as Ava Wetzel, who was about to start her junior year at Lavernia High. Wetzel died after she crashed into the Welcome Lavernia sign on US 87. A memorial of flowers, photos, and notes have grown at the damaged brick sign. In the race for

0: Texas Senate Democratic candidate James Tallarico is a relative newcomer to politics. Republicans are in a rush to define who he is using some past voting.
1: He voted against every single bill that would have protected our border, whether it was money for border security, whether it was building detention centers, whether it was building a wall.
0: That is AG Ken Paxton, Tallarico's Republican opponent. Texas extending the deadline for food stamp recipients to apply for replacement benefits for food lost or destroyed in last month's floods. SNAP recipients now have until August 12th, a week from today, to apply for replacement benefits. The extension applies for residents of Bandera, Blanco, Frio, Gillespie, Kendall, Kerr, Medina, Sutton, Uvalde, Valverde, and Zavala counties. Your KTSA Stevens Roofing AccuWeather forecast. Some clouds, but mainly sun. A high of 98 degrees. The heat index will be right near 106 for the day. For tonight, clear and 76. Right now, 88 at Lackland Air Force Base. It is 88 at San Antonio Severe Weather Station. I'm John Cruz. 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
9: The Markley, Van Camp, and Robbins Show. Jamie Markley, David Van Camp, Scott Robbins. You know, you think about Chuck Schumer. You also think this way about Mitch McConnell. They've got these decorated, you know, careers in politics, right? Yet, as they're going out, well, the other side doesn't like them. They hate them. And even their own side really can't stand them.
10: No. That's the interesting part.
9: Of that legacy, isn't it?
10: Yeah.
9: With Chuck Schumer, they have fun with this guy all the time, and this was something online. Because now he's saying voter ID is beyond the pale. It's racist. sort of a then and now with Chuck Schumer on voter ID.
10: Let's admit the truth. Everywhere people go, they're asked for a Social Security card. In fact, one way to prove you're a bona fide person who can have a job is to ask for a driver's license and a Social Security card. This is an anti-fraud amendment. All over where we go, people say, well, why can't you stop illegal immigrants or others from coming here? And the number one answer we give our constituents is when they come here, they can get jobs, get benefits against the law because of fraud.
9: No, that's what they tell them. Mm-hmm. What do you say today?
10: What they are proposing in this so-called SAVE Act is like Jim Crow 2.0.
9: Oh, got it. Yeah. Back to that again?
11: Of course.
9: Man, there's been three or four Jim Crow 2.0s.
11: I know. Yes. I think we'd be on like 6.0 by now.
9: By now, you would think it would have elevated, yes.
12: Well, and by their own logic, it's something that Republicans wouldn't even want to do, because if they really don't want people of color to vote, they wouldn't do it. Because when they did it in Georgia, mm-hmm. the first Jim Crow 2.0 there, mm-hmm. with those insane voting laws, what we were told at the time.
11: Yeah.
12: And the percentage of black vote went through the roof.
11: Yes. And actually, there was the University of Georgia survey where 0% of black respondents reported having any trouble casting a ballot.
12: Yes.
11: Weird. Zero.
12: But yet, no one in media brings that up to the likes of Chuck Schumer when he tries to go Jim Crow 2.0 again.
11: Mm-hmm. Apparently, Republicans just really suck at voter suppression.
12: They really do.
11: Not good at it.
12: No doubt about it. David, what's the story here? A masked man says not allowing homeless people to take over a park is brutality?
11: Yeah. Well, the city of St. Paul, they're trying to clear out some homeless encampments in public parks, and the communists are very upset about this. One little twig boy showed up. He was wearing a mask with sunglasses to hide his identity.
12: Okay.
11: Yeah.
12: Real brave warrior, huh?
11: Well, he had to say, this is what he had to say.
12: Okay.
13: What we're all participating in here is a settler colony on stolen land. Yeah. This is a government that represents the settlers mm-hmm. and the capitalists and the other neoliberal fascists that live amongst us. Mm-hmm. Why are they brutalizing all of these innocent, beautiful people? What this government, what this system exists to do is to enforce private property.
12: Mm-hmm.
13: And if these people think that they can just go live in the park, no. That'll bring all our property values down. That'll collapse the whole system. So what can we do besides beg and plead, you mother? For a little bit of humanity. I think what we should do is take their ability away to brutalize us like this.
12: Yeah, who's going to do that?
13: I think we should take away
12: you
13: the weapons from the armed group of thugs that they use to brutalize all of us.
12: And who's going
13: to
12: do that? And who's going to do that?
11: Right,
12: good boy.
11: You sound like you're waiting for your mom to bring you your inhaler. I mean, because mm-hmm. he's like...
12: Yes. And a peanut butter and jelly sandwich without the peanut butter.
11: Yeah,
12: you got allergies.
11: He's definitely got a peanut allergy.
12: Yeah. No doubt about it. Yeah. Oh, my God.
9: Who's going to do that? You! You, private!
12: Oh, gosh.
9: Ah, boy, howdy.
12: So, the little bit of humanity. How much money have you given to help these people?
11: Right.
12: Anything?
11: Right.
12: Well, volunteered some hours, have you?
9: But it's monetary. It's...
12: Did you take a little time away from the old PS5? A little bit?
9: Yeah.
12: Just to volunteer, do something? No?
9: It's okay. Outrageous.
12: Yeah, then just shut up.
9: Take that seriously.
12: I like it. David brings in stuff like that just to rage bait us.
11: Yeah, it's pretty
9: well,
11: much.
9: It works. Yeah. I mean, I'll tell you that.
12: Yeah, it's just infuriating. Yeah.
9: You know what? I'm tired of that stuff. I'm tired of land acknowledgments of all kinds now. Now we've drug in everybody
12: on
9: the land acknowledgments.
12: Yeah. Because the people that originally owned the land, they were so nice to everybody.
11: Oh,
12: they
11: yeah,
12: were very inclusive.
9: Sweethearts.
12: Yes. And never conquered anybody else's land.
9: You can camp here for as long as you want.
12: There was never any raping or pillaging ever.
9: Never.
12: No, it was all respectful.
11: Yeah.
12: Better believe it. What a bunch of dopes. All right, it's that time. We do it a couple of times a day. Go around the table. It may not be the biggest story out there, but it caught your attention. You want to bring it in. David, what's your story here?
11: Have you ever seen this? It's online. It's something called Jubilee, I guess. It's like this mass debate where you have one person who's got a position and a bunch of people in the crowd come up and try to challenge that position.
12: Oh, the person sitting in the middle?
11: Yeah.
12: Yeah, I've seen that.
11: Yeah.
12: A number of times, yeah.
11: Officer Tatum, Brandon Tatum, was on.
12: Yes.
11: Yeah.
12: I haven't seen it.
11: And, part of this debate, he went up against a fellow black man who wanted to argue about crime and policing because, well, Officer Tatum is a black man, tells the truth about crime stats and, you know, so-called instances of police brutality.
12: Mm-hmm.
11: And he does not take the BLM stance at all. He tries to give perspective and he tries to give context to why officers may be more present in one neighborhood over another. And it's not because they're just looking at where a certain skin color is. It's because they're following the crime trends.
12: As a former cop, he knows.
11: Yeah. And well, he somehow managed to keep his cool when this other guy was just yelling at him.
12: Okay, roll it.
14: Why is it that police officers spend more time in black neighborhoods disproportionately?
15: They're committing more crimes.
14: They're not.
15: Yes, they are.
14: Who commits the most violent crimes in America today?
15: Per capita, black
14: not
15: people.
14: Not per capita,
15: hey,
14: period.
15: Black people do.
14: No, white people.
15: No,
14: white men, specifically.
15: That's a lie.
14: FBI
15: fact
14: data.
15: Check
14: fact check it. FBI data shows that white men specifically commit the most violent crime in the United States of America. If you're talking about property crime,
15: no,
14: yes,
15: it's
14: black
15: crime.
14: People.
15: I'm talking about violent crimes.
14: Violent crimes is
15: violent
14: white
15: crime.
14: Men, including CSAM. White men, if you could talk per capita with CSAM, you can talk numbers. White men disproportionately represent CSAM and violent crime.
15: Murder rate. And violent crimes disproportionately represent.
12: Oh my gosh,
11: it is wild. Because it's the difference between per capita, like mm-hmm. how much of a percentage of crime versus a percentage of the population overall. If you just go with yes. raw numbers, then yeah, there are more white guys in America than there are black guys. So yeah, but as a share of the population, yeah, you're gonna lose that argument every single time.
12: Well, yeah. I mean, I know they shield that from a lot of people, but it's easy to access.
16: And what he just said is what you have to do when you start peeling that onion. That's what you have to do.
12: Well, it's not hard.
16: No, it's not hard at all. But, I mean, you can hear how the argument can sway people.
11: Yeah.
16: We're like, well, you just said that, you know, statistics say, well, you're not using per capita. No.
12: Well, again, what is it? So if you're talking about just population... Black right. population, 13%, give or take.
16: Right, and that's why it skews like that, of course.
12: And then, but if it's black men, 6.5%, somewhere in there.
11: There, yeah.
12: And then violent crime, it's crazy.
11: Yeah.
16: Well, and Officer Tatum, like he was making an argument, and of course, you know, you're going to get the raw number there. So.
11: Well, and then he starts throwing everything out at the wall, like CSAM, that's kiddie porn, child sex abuse material. Which I haven't fact checked that myself. I wouldn't be surprised if that was disproportionately white men who were doing that. Based on mugshots I've seen alone.
12: Yeah.
11: But that's not what we're talking about with violent crime.
12: Yeah. Well, and if you're looking for someone that is, you know, a diddler and you're gonna profile more white people, I would say, yeah, that makes sense.
11: Probably, yeah, unfortunately, yeah.
12: Yeah. Because you want to get the criminals.
11: Yes.
12: That's what it comes down to.
16: That's always the issue with stats, though, right? I mean...
12: I know.
16: You know, 50% of the people, you know, it means they've interviewed two people. One of them said that.
12: For some people, yeah. It might be tired, but it's true. Facts don't care about your effing feelings.
16: No, they don't. No, they don't.
12: All right, Scotty, what do you got for What's Your Story?
16: Cambridge professor ensnared in plagiarism accusations. Guy by the name of Jason Arday.
11: I love this story.
16: Have you seen this story, David?
11: I have.
16: Youngest black man ever to hold a professional professorship at the University of Cambridge has come under fire, appearing to have lifted more than 100 passages, 100, in his PhD dissertation for his academic work. Recent reports, by the way, also allege the professor has falsely claimed to work at three different academic institutions, according to his biography. He listed on his bio... that he is a visiting professor at Ohio State University's Office of Diversity and Inclusion. Though the school's DEI office closed in 2025, and the school administrator said, we got no record of him ever working here.
12: Oh.
16: At all. Period. The end. We have no record of that name at all. But it didn't stop there. It moved on. University of Glasgow, where he claims he works as a visiting professor at the School of Education. Similarly, ironically, they don't have him molested anywhere either. Spokesman for the school told the said that, and he is not a visiting professor at our university. Never has been. He also lists working at Durham University in the Department of Sociology as an honorary professor. Although he had several positions there, he never was in a formal position at the school. So he lied about that. Strike three called. It is amazing to me that you can elevate yourself into that position and have no one double-check anything on your resume.
12: It is wild.
16: You just put it on there.
11: Real quick, the quote in The Guardian, when he was confronted by a lot of lies that he's given over his career.
16: Yeah.
11: To be honest with you, I thought you'd just believe me, he said.
16: they did for a while.
12: Yeah.
16: They did. I mean, why stop there? Why not I flew to the moon and back? Why not, just keep going?
12: Wow.
16: Golly, to make a movie about this.
12: For my story, it's about a restaurant. And it's a place that I never want to visit with you guys, I can tell you that.
16: Okay.
12: Class Soiree Steakhouse in Florida.
16: Oh, yeah.
12: You heard of this?
16: Yeah.
12: You guys already talk about this?
16: I believe we did, but that's okay. Go ahead and go with it.
12: The new dining experience, the first Monday
16: they're naked.
12: Of the month?
16: Yep.
12: Okay.
16: I don't know if they get napkins there to put on your lap. I hope so.
12: Well, you see the different costs depending on who's coming in?
16: Yes.
12: $250 for men.
11: Yeah.
12: $150 for women.
16: Yeah. Well, that makes sense, doesn't it?
12: Why do you say that?
16: Well, you got dudes and naked women. Come on. The dudes outnumbering the women, probably 10 to 1, I'm guessing.
12: It could be. I thought you were saying that women have less of an appetite. Yeah. I thought you were going after something like that. You're just not going to eat enough food, like a lot of salad at the steak place or something.
11: Right. The three of us are men, and I think we can all agree that men are kind of filthy animals.
12: Yeah, this is a terrible idea all the way around.
11: Yes.
12: $300 for couples, by the way.
16: Yeah,
12: only 20 to 30 seats and dim inside. Probably a good idea.
16: Wow, no kidding.
12: Staff, though, fully clothed, respectful. And you can't see into the restaurant from the outside. The chef and owner, Morad Ali, says he came up with the concept as a way to attract new business and generate some buzz. Just when you come in, you do feel more comfortable. You really?
16: I say, come in with clothes. Do they have like lockers? Put your clothes up?
12: That's a great question.
16: Yeah.
12: You'd have to, right?
16: Yeah.
12: Are you just going to just drop a trowel right there at the table?
16: Or trench coats? I don't know.
12: Of course. just all just of a sudden.
16: Take it off at the table.
12: Yeah. Oh, yeah. You know, anybody that says, oh, there are no bad ideas, I don't know, man. This doesn't sound all that appealing.
16: I don't want to be the next person eating there either without sanitizing the whole restaurant. Critters still crawling around.
12: You have critters?
16: No, I don't. I'm just saying.
12: They crawl around your seat when you leave?
16: No, people have been sitting there naked. I don't want to
12: get that looked at. Some people got funky at an IKEA. I don't know if you heard about that. Nimrod's in the news.
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7: The Markley Van Camp and Robin Show. You know, wasn't sleeping on a ghost bed over several days. Wasn't pleasant. You get spoiled.
8: Yes, you do.
7: That first night, I woke up. My back was feeling jacked up. I was like, that's the long drive in that bed.
8: Yep.
7: Hasn't been golf or anything else. I think that was it.
8: Yes.
7: Anyway, that's the thing about ghost bed. It's not only a luxury bed, it has the cooling feature. Mm-hmm. I don't know how they do it. I'm not quite sure how it works. I just know that it works. You guys have mentioned before, you sweat a lot.
8: Yep.
7: And this has cured it, the ghost bed.
9: Oh, yeah. It's really nice. And like you said, comfortable. I remember thinking when I was on vacation a few weeks ago, like, yeah, the hotel bed sucks. I want my ghost bed back.
7: Yeah.
9: So, yeah, it's very comfortable.

0: 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I sleep deeper, and I wake up feeling a lot more rested.
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0: Well, there's still a lot of the fallout over the El Sayed victory in the Democrat primary in Michigan. And it's funny, that weirdo, Hassan Piker,
2: yeah,
0: he's freaking out on all the people who say, all right, well, now he's got to convince the skeptical voters to vote for him. He says, no, you guys were Islamophobic pieces of bleep.
2: Oh, gosh.
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2: 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All right, we got to get the Nimrods.
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2: 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Nimrods in the News, we go to Taiwan. 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
11: Just past 1 o'clock at KTSA San Antonio, I'm John Cruz. President Trump says he believes talks with Iran going, quote, very well, although things remain tense around the Strait of Hormuz.
12: No word yet from Iranian leadership yet, but Iran has said repeatedly it would not agree to any deal that returns the strait to that open, unrestricted, toll-free way it operated before this war began.
11: Correspondent Matt Rivers in Jordan. An 11-year-old boy is dead, his brother in critical condition after a shooting last night on the far west side. The Bexar County Medical Examiner identified the boy as Malachi Perales. Both were shot while sitting inside their car outside their home near Highway 90 and 1604. Authorities say a 38-year-old neighbor opened fire on the boys as they backed out of their driveway. And the sheriff's office says at this point it appears the shooting was unprovoked or related to a mental health episode. The investigation is early on, that man now in custody. An update now in the investigation in a seven-month-old baby death. The boyfriend of Osana Cisneros' mom has now been arrested. Isaiah Marquis Lopez was previously arrested back in July on an unrelated charge. He's now being held as investigators still work the case. Now, this comes one day after the medical examiner confirmed human remains found near Concepcion Park were those of Osana Cisneros. Authorities have yet to release details about the charges he will face. A man with links to drug cartels being shipped to federal prison in the state and what the feds are calling the straw purchase of firearms. Sean Bisnoth ran the criminal conspiracy while locked up in South Carolina. Prosecutors were able to prove that he used a contraband cell phone to order gang members to legally buy guns. They were then transported to Texas in exchange for drugs. A judge sentenced Bisnoth to spend 25 years behind bars. Your KTSA Stevens Roofing AccuWeather forecast. Some clouds, but mainly sun, a high of 98 degrees. The heat index will be right near 106 for the day. For tonight, clear in 76. It is 89 at Fort Sam, 89 at San Antonio. Severe weather station. 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

0: Normal is broken, common sense is weird. 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From the Ramsey Network and the Fairwinds Credit Union Studio, this is The Ramsey Show. I'm Dave Ramsey, Dr. John Deloney, Ph.D. in counseling, Ramsey personality, number one best-selling author, host of the Dr. John Deloney Show, and regular driver of cars, is my co-host today. Is there anything you don't do? I'm just saying, after that introduction.
1: If you ask my wife, there's a lot I don't do.
0: Phone number here, 888-825-5225. Thanks for hanging out with us, America. We're glad you're here. Candace is in Spokane, Washington. Hi, Candace. How are you?
2: Good. How are you?
0: Better than I deserve. What's up?
2: Hey, so we have roughly $75,000 to $100,000 of debt. About 25 to 30 is credit card debt. And I believe the rest is in a car loan. Mm-hmm. And then we outright own our home. Mm-hmm. And it is, we could sell on the market today for about $850,000 to $900,000. Mm-hmm. It was an inherited home. Mm-hmm. So I was just curious if that is a direction we should take.
0: No.
2: My husband may, no, okay.
3: No.
0: You sell the car.
2: Okay.
0: Or both of them.
2: Okay.
0: You bought stupid cars you can't afford. You didn't buy a stupid house.
2: Yeah. So the car, I could sell the car.
0: Good.
2: The blue book value on the car is about $30,000 privately sold, and mm-hmm. then it's probably about $22,000 if you were to sell it just as like going to the dealer, and mm-hmm. they would tell you
0: what
2: how
0: do you
2: much
0: owe
2: sell
0: on
2: it for.
0: It?
2: But huh, the what?
0: What do you owe?
2: We
0: on?
2: Owe. So we owe. Oh, I'm sorry. You could sell it for $30,000. We owe $44,000.
0: Oh, okay. So you're 14 in the hole on the car. Oh, God, that is stupid.
2: Right.
0: Okay. What kind of car is this?
2: And this is a Volkswagen. It's a 2025 Atlas.
1: Wow. You just gave Dave an aneurysm.
2: And I have. I know. There, it's ridiculous. I'm definitely not opposed to selling the car. The only thing is my husband. He makes a certain amount yearly. And so we just have to be able to budget for that, for all of what, you know, we the payments we have with his monthly income.
1: I don't understand what you just said.
0: It should be easier to do what you just said if you didn't have a car payment.
2: Yes, it would be, but we still have monthly payments coming outside of the car payment that add up monthly.
0: Yeah.
2: And that would take, go ahead.
0: It would be easier to do that if you didn't have the car payment. Everything
2: correct.
0: In your life is easier if you didn't have a car payment.
2: Okay. So what
0: is
2: if
0: that
2: we
0: not
2: have
0: right? I mean, mathematically?
2: Yes, that's correct. But
0: okay.
2: What if you take the car payment out and you still are living beyond your means?
0: What's your household income?
2: So it's about $4,000 a month that he brings home,
0: mm-hmm.
2: and that is, and then we have, our kids are in a school that we pay for, and it's a private Christian school. I think that costs roughly between the two of them, that's over $1,000 mm-hmm. a month. So I think that's about $1,200 a month. Mm-hmm. And then we have like groceries, mm-hmm. we have.
1: My big concern for you guys is, You're sitting on this big house with this evaluation that the internet gave you, right? But you've got symptoms. You've got illnesses underneath this. And we've seen this time and time again. You're going to sell this house, and you're going to get a bunch of equity. You're going to pay off these cars. You're going to pay this off. And then your family is going to end up in another place, and y'all still haven't practiced living beneath your means. And so the issue will still be there.
0: Yeah, so
1: what y'all aren't dealing with is the math problem in front of you.
0: Yeah. The thing I hear you saying, and I don't, you're on the radio, so it's not fair to you because you're nervous, and I don't want to pick on you, okay? But the way you're forming your sen-

0: businesses and talking about this, it's as if you guys buy things and make decisions about school tuition and these other things, that as if the decision doesn't matter compared to your income. You have to make decisions within your income. You can't. Let's pretend the school tuition was $8,000 a month. You couldn't do it.
1: Right.
0: You just have to say, no, the kids are going to a public school.
1: Right.
0: Okay. And so, but that never entered your all's minds. You just said, I want to do this, and I did it. And I want to buy a Volkswagen, and I did it. And I want to do this, and I put it on a credit card, and I did it. And without any measuring back against the actual income to say, oh, wait a minute, we can't afford this.
1: Okay.
0: And you've got to learn that skill. What John, that's what John's saying. Otherwise, this debt will grow back, and you will have lost a $1 million house.
1: Right.
0: And so what I would rather you do, if I were in your shoes, what would I do, having been broke myself when I was 28 because I was stupid, and I got a PhD in DUMB, so I know what this is, okay? And I know how scared it feels, and I know how out of control and chaotic it feels. And so what I would rather the two of you do is to sit down and look at this and say, we have to make some hard choices. And the hard choices sound like we might need to sell both cars, we might need to put the kids in public schools, and we might need to work some extra jobs, or some combination of those things to make this work and get ourselves out of debt and keep this fabulous property. Now, after you've done that and you've learned the skill, if you look up and say, this is a $1 million house and I really don't like it, I might want to live in a different house that's $700,000. That I like and sell it and pay cash, I wouldn't mind that transaction, okay? But I want you two to deal with what got you here before you use the house to as your get-out-of-debt-free card.
1: Right.
0: Is that fair? Because that helps you win 10 years from now.
1: Yeah, for sure.
2: And it sounds like there's conversations in your marriage that y'all haven't had because you've got this giant savings account called a really nice house that's paid for.
0: And is that covering over everything, kinda? Is that glossing over everything?
1: No, yeah. I've been in a lot of prayer about it, and so I was just kind of seeking some counsel, and I think this answers my question.
0: I think the two of you sitting down together and growing as a couple in your relationship and putting some limits on your life that matches your income and using some and making some tough decisions is going to be really good for the future version of you.
1: Yes.
0: That's what I want for you, because we love you and we want you to win, okay? And that's where we want you to go. And then, kind of when I got all that going, if I still want to sell the house then whoopee-doopee, sell the house, okay? It's just a stupid house. You can get another house. They're everywhere, especially if you got $1 million in your hand. It's helpful.
2: Yeah, Dave, probably the most concerning part of the conversation that I feel like we were having more and more on the Ramsey Show, we're seeing it more play out in political conversations, is that if anybody has to make a choice based on reality, on this is how many dollars I make, that somehow that choice is unjust.
0: That choice
2: is unfair.
0: It's not fair.
2: And everybody is faced with making true, real choices.
0: Yeah.
2: And that's where freedom is found, man.
0: We told our kids when they were growing up, fair is where the tilt-a-whirl and the cotton candy is. Ain't no fair, baby.

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2: 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Michelle is in Madison, Wisconsin. Hi, Michelle. How are you?
5: I'm doing good. How are you?
2: Better than I deserve. What's up?
5: So So I started reading the Dave Ramsey books and listening to the podcast a few years ago. I called and other advice I heard changed my life. I did pay off all my consumer debt and all my credit cards, which actually I even am getting a little emotional about because I'm really proud of myself. But
2: good
5: I think
2: for you.
5: The fear,
2: how much did you pay off?
5: I would say probably around 10,000, but including all the interest, honestly, more like 12.
2: Yeah.
5: I wouldn't.
2: And what's your income?
5: Yeah. So that was the advice.
2: What was your income?
5: My income now is 110.
2: When you were paying off the 12,000, what was your income?
5: 110.
2: Okay, cool. And how long did it take you to do that?
5: Well, it's been the last 9 months.
2: Good for you.
5: Because, And so my question is now it's just my student loans. I don't know if that's considered consumer debt.

0: It is.
1: I get confused. Okay, well, in that case, I apologize.
2: No, that's okay. That's okay.
0: No apology needed. No apology needed.
2: Okay, how much do you owe on your student loans?
1: $23,000.
2: Cool.
1: And I'm so proud of myself for getting all of the other stupid debt that I racked up that I am having an adverse reaction where it's like, I want to pay it off so bad, but now I'm... My question is, can I save money at the same time?
0: No.
1: Or do I need to go through this hell hole one more time?
2: One more time. Go through the hell hole one more time. Or you're just not all the way through yet. You just got to finish.
1: No.
2: Yeah, that's all it is.
1: Okay.
2: You're still in the game. You just didn't know it. So just keep riding. If you're going through hell, keep riding.
0: Okay. Are all $23,000, is that one big giant loan or is it several smaller loans?
1: It's four separate loans at 5.05%.
0: Great. Just take each one of them, take the smallest one, and knock it out as though it's a credit card.
1: Okay.
0: And then take that money and knock out.
1: Treat it like
2: snowball.
1: Treat it like four credit cards.
0: That's right. Smallest to largest.
1: So then what can I do for myself to reduce the anxiety and lack of sleep? Because I think just handling a small little bit of $12,000 for the last 9 months, I didn't realize how much of an effect it was making on my heart and my relationship with my family. I actually, it's kind of shocking how numbing it is when you have credit card debts
2: through it should not be having an adverse effect on your relationship.
0: It's the opposite.
2: It should be giving you a sense of power.
0: The path through anxiety is through it.
1: I'm actually having more anxiety because I did actually tell my family that I'm tackling this, and I even had a phone call 2 days ago with family, and they're like, you really can't afford $400 for a Christmas flight? You really can't.
0: Okay, so the anxiety is not about you paying off debt. Your anxiety, what money is doing, and we say this all the time on the show, money is just a symptom of a bigger issue. The bigger issue is you're making 110 grand. You must be good at what you do. You're competent in your job. You're busting your butt to set yourself free financially, and yet somebody else is still telling you when and where you're going to be on this particular day for this particular holiday to make their life better.
1: Yes, that's exactly what's
0: happening.
1: That's
0: the anxiety.
2: The anxiety doesn't come from money or debt reduction.
0: It has nothing to do with money.
2: It comes from your mother being a twerp.
0: Yeah.
1: Oh, okay. Well, actually, thank you for this phone call. That's actually true. If I wrote down some notes, I probably could have logically broken it down.
0: No.
2: You did fine. You did great. You did great. I'm proud of you.
0: Yeah.
2: I think you're doing better than you feel like you're doing, but I'm going to suggest, and John is suggesting, that we assign the cause of the anxiety where it belongs, which is family pressures that are inappropriate and violating boundaries, rather than assigning the cause of the anxiety to the debt snowball.
1: I see what you mean. Okay.
2: Because 35 years of doing this, most of the time, the debt snowball is tough because it requires sacrifice, not going out to eat, saying no to people that are pushy, all those kinds of things. But it gives you this sense of power over money, which has had a power over you your whole life. And for the first time, you're telling your money what to do. And that is not anxiety inducing. It's quite the opposite.
0: And the nerd word.
1: That's kind of how I feel when I'm on my own. Yes, when I'm on my own, I'm like, wow.
2: Yeah. I'm proud of me. Look at me. Yeah.
0: And you should be proud of you.
1: When I get it. Yeah. So in that case, I need to maybe pray or take some notes, like how to have those conversations with family, because that's exactly what's happening.
0: Yeah.
1: They are like, you make 110. Why are you worried about 20K? You can literally do that in a few months. Just go to the Christmas party.
2: I really don't run my plans past people that have negative things to say about me.
0: Or who don't share my values.
2: They don't get a vote.
1: Okay. Oh, I understand what you're talking. You're talking about boundaries.
0: There we go.
1: Okay, I can do this.
2: Yeah.
1: Okay, so I will set some boundaries and say I need to.
0: Let me tell you how to do this
1: for my future.
2: Let's talk about some verbiage because this is a really good question.
0: It's a great question. We're taking this call in August. Okay, at the very beginning of August, I want you to sit down with yourself and imagine Christmas. And I want you to ask this question. How do you, Michelle, want Christmas to feel? You want it to feel peaceful, joyful, fun, whatever. And then I want you to go backwards to Thanksgiving. And I want you to go backwards to the doldrums and the beauty of fall up there in Madison, where it's kind of cold, but also the leaves are changing, all that. I want you to reverse engineer that. And then I want you to send an email to your family and say, here's what my holiday plans are going to be this year.
2: I hope you like them. I hope you like them.
0: And then here's the challenge with this. They may call you. They may write you back something ugly. That is the

0: And someone who says a line like, you make $110,000, you should be able to, that's a line of immaturity. Would you agree, John?
1: Yeah.
0: That's an immature, emotionally immature person.
1: Well, it's saying, I'm going to come up with reasons why you have to do what I want you to do.
2: Yeah, I mean, I was hosting a Christmas party the last 3 years, and I told them, I said, this year, no, I'm not going to do it.
0: Yeah. So let me tell you what happened. I'll give you another, here's another real world example. We did this, okay? Sharon and I were broke, we were bankrupt, we lost everything. We could barely keep the lights on. As a matter of fact, 1 week we didn't, okay? And so she has this big, beautiful family, and they're all very generous and loving, and they're sweet people, and she's got five brothers and sisters, and there's 13 grandkids, of which my three are three of the 13. And these people all gave each other a gift every Christmas. It's 92 gifts. I mean, it's crazy, right? And and so we sat down at Thanksgiving and we said, hey guys, really sorry, we're broke. We're not buying everybody a gift this year. We would like to do name drawing, or we'll just opt out and y'all just, we'll just dodge Christmas for 1 year because we're broke. We can't do it. And three of the other siblings said, thank God somebody finally said it. We need to do name drawing. This is crazy. And, you know, because we raised our hands and we didn't ask them, we told them, we're not doing this year. We can't. And it changed everything. And they were not mad or mean or weird. And sometimes people are mad or mean or weird. But we just
1: most
0: said,
1: of the time they're not.
0: But that was the year in 1988 when the Reedy family Christmas changed. And it has been the same since we changed it. And it may change again someday because somebody else comes in with a vote, right? But for now, that's the vote. Her dad's 97, and this is still how we do Christmas.
1: It's awesome. Just takes one family to have the hard conversation.

0: Hey, George Camel here. 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
1: In the KTSA newsroom, I'm John Cruz. A man now charged with setting one of three devastating wildfires in Spokane still burning at 0% containment.
2: The man accused of setting one of the devastating wildfires burning around Spokane, Washington, is being held on $1 million bond. He previously served prison time for killing his father and was questioned about two other fires last year.
1: Correspondent Hannah Bata, those fires sent 67,000 people from their homes. A community vigil last night for two-year-old Ariana Trevino Martinez as investigators still work to find out how she drifted 500 yards from her home on Sunday. Her body was found unresponsive early Monday morning. Many residents at the vigil commented about the overgrown vegetation in the area. Public Works is now looking into the drainage area. Investigators also looking for additional surveillance video to better determine her path. Mayor Gina Ortiz-Jones may not have the votes to put the funding for the new Spurs arena back on the November ballot. The billion-dollar NBA arena plan for Hemisphere is to be funded by the Spurs, the city, and the county. Well, county voters approved the county share of the funding last November. The city's share does not require a similar vote, but Jones suggested to council last week that it should be put on the ballot anyway. Most council members are opposed to the idea. President Trump's pick to lead the Justice Department approved by a key Senate committee. Todd Blanche won the support of Senator John Cornyn of Texas by signing a deal to permanently rescind the nearly $2 billion anti-weaponization fund.
3: The weaponization fund is dead, and of course I expect them to live up to that in any future litigation.
1: That is Cornyn. The deal also narrows the scope.

0: hope of Trump and his family's audit immunity. Your KTSA Stevens Roofing AccuWeather forecast. Some clouds, but mainly sun. A high of 98 degrees. The heat index will be right near 106 for the day. For tonight, clear in 76. Right now, 90 in Bernie. It's 91 at San Antonio's severe weather station. I'm John Cruz. 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
5: Ron is in Cincinnati. Hey, Ron, how are you?
6: Hey, good afternoon, Dave. Pretty good. How you been?
5: Better than I deserve. How can we help, sir?
6: Awesome. Well, my initial question was, I sent in a few weeks ago. It actually took me a minute to remember what it was when Dawn contacted me. And I'm 64, and I get a zillion spam calls a day about insurance and Medicare, you know. Mm-hmm. A guy contacted me about paying off my mortgage sooner. And we have 19 years left on our 30-year loan. And he ran over some numbers. Honestly, I don't remember all the numbers about how he could pay it off in 6 years. And part of that plan, which is the reason I sent the question to your crew, was my trusting somebody else to take all my money, because that's the way they do it. They want every bit of my income, and then they give you back enough money for what you think you owe in bills, mm-hmm. and they take the leftover. And he ran numbers, and he said, yeah, we can pay your house off in 6 years. Mm-hmm. Well, I couldn't say yes to that on the phone. And I said, well, I need to think about that. Mm-hmm. And I thought maybe I'm pretty sure you and your crew have probably heard of this happening with a few companies.
5: Yeah, it's been going on for about 10, 15 years. It's a new version of an old scam.

0: Oh, that right?
1: Yeah, yeah. Here's the deal, okay? You owe what on your home?
0: $85,000.
1: Okay,
0: yes.
1: Let me tell you when your house will be paid off. When you give them $85,000.
0: Yep.
1: Okay, there's no hack. And so if you give them $8,000 a month, it'll be done in 10 months, right? Yeah. If you give them $800 a month extra, it's not going to be done that fast. And so all they do with this is, if they did it the way they claim they're going to do it, is they're going to make you live on substantially less than you make, so that over 6 years, $85,000 is sent to your mortgage company. So if you would simply live on $85,000 less than you make over the next 6 years and send it to the mortgage company, you could do exactly the same thing they're doing.
2: Minus whatever fee they're going to charge you.
1: See what I'm saying?
0: Fee thing, too. Yeah, that concerned me.
1: Yeah. So it's $10,000, $15,000 a year to do $85,000 in 6 years, right?
0: Yeah.
1: And so you're going to put $1,250 a month extra on your mortgage average over the next 6 years, and it will be gone. That's the only way it goes away. There is no trick, no smoke and mirrors, no man behind the curtain that magically makes some kind of a trick thing happen to the mortgage and makes it go away. It simply does not. When they receive $85,000 in addition to the interest that is owed to date, your mortgage will be paid off, and not until.
0: Agreed.
1: Okay? And there's nobody that can change that. There's no technique. There's no secret bullcrap with some guy on the phone. And so a portion of these people, that's all they're doing. The other portion of these people is they steal all your money. They're complete scams. And I don't know which portion this bucket this guy falls in, but in neither case do I want you to do it, because, Ron, you are smart enough to do the math and say, how fast do I want to pay my mortgage off, and divide that number of years into 85,000, and you will have your answer. And you have to cut your lifestyle to meet that number. And if you don't, you won't meet that number. And if you don't meet that number, you're still going to have a mortgage. It's that simple.
0: That's what I wondered, if I could do the same thing myself. He tried to make it sound like I couldn't. But
1: you can.
0: Like they had some type of mystery interest that he earned in a HELOC or something stupid. I don't know.
1: No,
0: what
1: that's
0: was,
1: what they're doing. They're running it back and they're dumping all your money, and they're borrowing your own money back and all that. That's the HELOC thing. And it does not work, because the HELOC doesn't make the same interest rate as the mortgage. And so the whole thing is stupid. It's just a shell game. There's still a P under one of the shells somewhere.
0: Yeah.
1: That's all it is. And that, you know, so what I would do with people like that is I would run away from them, because A, there might be a scam completely. B, best case is they're doing something weird that I could have done myself, but is not really magical. What's magical is when you send $85,000 to the mortgage company, you won't have a mortgage anymore.
2: And
1: poof.
2: If that conversation inspired you to say, hey, I don't want to take 19 years to pay this off.
1: Good.
2: What if we figured out and did it in 6 or even 7? Awesome.
1: Well, if we do it in 8 years, it's $10,500 a year.
2: Yeah.
1: Pretty simple.
2: Build that world up. Go knock it out.
1: Okay. If we do it in 4 years instead of 8 years, it would be $21,000. We can all do it right here, right? And then divide that by 12 and start to put that in your monthly budget and smoke it.
2: Yeah.
1: That's it, man. That's what you do. And so you send it to a HELOC, and then pulling it out of the HELOC and doing some kind of dance and twirl around twice and pray for rain and, oh, crap. Always somebody looking, you know. But we all look for a shorter thing, and there's just not one. It's like, you know, how do you build wealth? I'm sorry, guys. I've been doing this 35 years. You live on less than you make.
2: How do you lose weight?
1: Eat
2: diet and exercise.
1: Calories. Drink more water. And raise your heart rate. It's called aerobic exercise.
2: Yeah.
1: Sorry, Oprah. No hack. I don't care how many books you sell. No hack. This is it. Less caloric intake. Increase the burn. It's a simple physiological thing.
2: It's a nightmare to do it, but it's easy.
1: And it's easy to understand. It's hard to do.
2: Yeah. Yeah.
1: And building wealth is the same thing. The best way to get rich quick is don't get rich quick.
2: Ooh, that's a good
1: line.
2: That's
1: the quickest way to get rich. I mean, and
2: you
1: so.

0: Did you come up with that line?
1: Oh, I've been using it for 20 years. Okay. I should have told it. I should have said it in front of you before.
2: Yeah. Man. The best way to get rich quick is don't. I like that line.
1: Annie is in Detroit. Hey, Annie, what's up?
3: Hey, how are you?
1: Better than I deserve. How can I help?
3: I'm good. I'm calling because my husband and I are expecting our second baby coming up here. And right now, I have an 18-month-old son, and I drive a Jeep Wrangler. So I am looking to get
2: Detroit?
3: A minivan.
1: This is fun.
2: Is it a hardtop?
3: It is, and it's a manual.
1: Woohoo!
2: I bet that gets cold come February.
1: I think Jeep life has come to a halt.
3: right now, our
1: no little ducks on your dash anymore.
2: Wow.
1: Oh, my gosh. We have real little ducks now, so we're going to have to get rid of those. Yeah, I don't blame you. So what are you going to buy when you sell the Jeep?
3: So I want to get a minivan just because that is within our price range. My thought is that I will sell the Jeep Wrangler to then get a minivan. The Jeep is fully paid off. It's been paid off for about a year or two now, and it's about worth $30,000. It's got 45,000 miles on it.
1: Cool.
3: So I don't put a lot of miles on it because I just have a pretty short commute to work.
1: Yeah.
3: So I'm wondering if I should continue to drive it as long as possible.
1: No, sell the Jeep and buy a van. Well, I mean, a $30,000 van is a pretty good van.
3: Yeah, that was my thought of just the if the value on my Jeep would go down or not was my thought.
1: Oh, yeah, it's going to go down. All cars go down in value.
2: Especially Jeeps. They're special that way.
1: All cars go down in value. Anything with wheels and or a motor or a battery goes down in value. You don't think it goes down in value? Talk to those poor Tesla people that own a five-year-old one. Oh, my God, did they get killed. And so, yeah. But anyway, it's all of them go down in value. Even sweet little Jeeps in Detroit. Yes, yes, yes, yes, yes, yes. So, no, you need to, I would sell that thing and I'd buy me a, hey, it's that you've come into a new season of your life and your car should reflect that.
2: God, that's another good line, Dave.
1: I'm full of them today.
2: Dude, you brought like inner hip-hop Dave today. He's like dropping bars. Yeah, you got a new world now, Annie.
1: I'm serious. Okay. Little ducks are now in the back seat instead of on the dash.
2: If you're a real Jeep person, it's part of your identity, I get it. It's the worst.
3: No. It's not.
2: Okay.
1: Oh, man. My son bought a Wrangler 2000-something when he was 16. And I bought it back from him when he went to college, and then I gave it back to him when he graduated from college.
2: Yeah.
1: And so that old Jeep is still in his garage. He loves that.
2: He loves it.
1: Yeah, he loves it. Once you're hooked on those
2: things. A Jeep person, you're a Jeep person.
1: That's it. Hey, get you a van, kiddo. And you can get you another Jeep later after the kids all leave.

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0: Rebecca is in Nashville. Wait a minute. No, it's not. I'm sorry. Blake is in Bismarck, North Dakota. I'll try that. Hey, Blake, what's up? Blake? Blake? Put you on hold, buddy. Now I'm going to try to go to Rebecca in Nashville. Hi, Rebecca. How are you?
7: I'm good. How are you doing?
0: Better than I deserve. What's up?
7: All right, so I'm going to give you a little pitch. You tell me if you approve, disapprove, or give me advice.
8: Yes, so I love this.
7: So I'm 20 years old. I made $25,000 last year and paid off $13,000 in medical debt that I incurred in that year. So I am very happy with where I'm at financially. However, God has opened some doors for me, and I am planning on attending flight school to become a pilot in the next several months. With that, I have also been offered a different position, which works perfectly with my flight school schedule and everything else, that I will be making $70,000 a year. So flight school, the way that I'm going to do it, is going to cost about $75,000. It is go at my own pace, so I can do it when I can, when I can afford to. So I'm on baby step 4, so I have no debt. My question is, what should I prioritize? Should I prioritize going through school debt-free? Should I prioritize investing for retirement? Should I, you know, so I'll be making approximately $4,800 a month.
0: How old are you?
7: So I'm 20.
0: You're amazing. Well done.
7: Your skills
0: of laying all of this out and thinking all this through are superior. Well done. I very much appreciate that.
7: I've been listening to you for...
0: I think you're going to be a safe pilot. So. I might fly with you.
8: Yeah, I would like to fly... I would like you to fly all of my planes.
0: Yeah, I mean, because I want a pilot that thinks this clearly. So what we have found is the shortest distance between where you are and wealth is debt freedom.
7: Okay.
0: Your most powerful wealth-building tool is your income. The best investment to create a higher income is usable... marketable education. Okay? So, in other words, your return on investment of pouring money into flight school is better than your return on investment in mutual funds.
7: Okay.
0: Does that make sense? Mathematically. Yes. Mathematically it is.
7: Yes.
0: Not philosophically.
7: So,
0: really.
7: Yeah. That's what my thoughts were on it. I have only talked to like one

0: other person, and their advice seems a little bit crazy to me. So, you know,
1: well, if they're in flight school, they probably are a little crazy.
0: No, actually, they work in finance for a church, and what they told me to do was put everything that I can into a high-yield savings and take out a student loan. Okay. Because,
1: well, if they work in a church, they should try reading the Bible.
2: Oh, shots fired.
1: Where the borrower is slave to the lender.
0: Yeah, it makes sense, and that was my thoughts on it. I just recognize that I've only lived 20 years of life and that I can learn from my elders, so I wanted to make sure that I'm getting
1: You definitely got a couple of elders here, no question about that. But the
3: here's the thing. You're going to have to pay the piper. So at some point, paying the piper requires a sacrifice. And what we're trying to suggest that you do at 20, are you married?
0: No.
3: Okay, so you're brilliant. You're a hard worker. You're unattached. You're going to have to make a sacrifice. There literally will not be another more perfect time in your life to make a sacrifice than right now.
0: Yeah.
3: I would rather you with time, with not going out to eat, whatever sacrifices you have to make to get this degree and to pay cash for it along the way, string it out until you can just keep funding it. Or here's the other option. You take out a student loan, you go to school, what's flight school? $75,000 plus interest. You're going to meet somebody because you're going to be number one on the market. Then you're going to want to go do this. At some point, you have to make the sacrifice.
1: Yeah, and I don't want you having two kids at 30 paying off this loan.
3: Yeah.
1: Because you're not flying anymore right then.
0: Yeah, and that's kind of my plan on it. And then one more question about that is I also, so of course, long term, I would love to get married. I would love to have kids, all of those things. However, I'm not going to plan my life waiting around for somebody else to kind of show up.
1: Good.
0: So within 4 to 5 years, I want to be able to buy a house. So obviously, first house at 24 is not going to be a $1 million house with all of the, you know, all the fancy things that nobody actually needs. So if I were to shoot for the $200,000 range in 4 years, 48 months, if I save $833, that would give me a 20% down, 20% down payment of $40,000 on
1: the
0: house.
1: No.
3: I wouldn't do that.
1: I want you to go to flight school and pay for it.
0: Okay.
1: As fast as you can. Instead of doing this, put all the money on flight school.
3: You're trying to do a couple of humongous things all at the same time, and what you'll end up doing is
1: nothing.
3: Some of them part way or nothing.
0: Okay.
1: Pay cash for flight school as fast as you can. Become a pilot. Increase your income. Use that increased income to pile cash for your house.
0: Okay. So just give it everything I got.
1: Yep.
3: Yes.
0: Just have like the 6 month kind of savings.
1: Cash flow. Cash flow.
3: How long is flight school?
1: As long as it takes.
0: It's as long as it takes. So realistically, I could be done with it in like 18 months. And then, because I'm doing everything that I can online right now and like learning theory before flying. So I'm saving money.
3: Okay. So let's say this. Let's say at 22, you double your income, you get your pilot's license, and you make 150.
1: And you don't have any debt.
3: And you have no debt. By the time you're 24, when you want to buy this house, you'll have way more than $200,000 saved up.
0: Yeah, that's true.
3: Right? And not one person will ever get to tell you what to do because you'll be in control of whatever you do next.
0: Yeah, that makes sense. I think, I don't know, I'm just so scared of making a mistake that I'm going to pay for later that I just want to, like,
3: Let me free you.
1: When you pay cash, you don't pay for it later.
3: That's right. And 100% chance you're going to make mistakes. Let that one go.
0: Okay.
1: Just don't let one of them be that the aircraft is underfueled.
3: Yes. Keep gas in and don't borrow any money. Those are two big ones. Yeah. But like you're gonna make mistakes. That's part of life. The fact that you at 20 are already asking for wisdom from multiple sources tells me.
1: When you have more wisdom than most of those sources.
3: Yes, you're so far ahead.
1: Yes, God, if I was 20, my brain didn't even work like that. Looking for the next keg party.
3: That's all. Yeah,
1: it's unbelievable. Yeah,
3: 20-year-old me had no concept
1: of any of that. So you're gonna do great. So I want you to have a realistic expectation of what this flight career is going to look like and what it's going to entail before you invest all the way into that. We haven't talked about that, and I'm assuming you did that because you've done everything else pretty well in this conversation. But what does being a pilot mean to your life? How many hours a week are you working, and what is your actual income year 1, 2, 3, 4, 5? Because you're not going to get hired to fly 747s as soon as you get this degree, as soon as you get through flight school.
3: Oh, so she may not be making 150 first year out.
1: She might not.
3: Yeah.
1: She might not. She might be making less than she could have doing a whole lot of other things.
3: Okay, yeah.
1: So, that's why when you get on the commuter jets, the little tiny ones going American Airlines or something, and you see the person on there and you think, how can a 12-year-old fly this? That's who that is.
3: They're right out of flight
1: school. That's who that is. That's the cheapest possible pilot right then. Yeah, so sweet little people, and I'm sure they're competent, or American Airlines would not put ourselves at risk with them.
3: Right.
1: However, for old people, when I look and I go, I have socks older than my pilot. Yeah, this scares me.
3: I did that with a physician the other day. Yeah, I walked, I was like,
1: Doctor, what was that?
3: Dookie Hauser.
1: Yeah.
3: Yeah. It's I was like, is this like a high school internship?
1: We're like a couple of old man Muppets or something.
3: I'm so old, I know.
1: Not the old man Muppets. Yeah. But yeah, so work all that out so you know exactly what you're getting into. But I think you're going to do just fine and pay cash for your school. And as long as whatever you're studying has actual usable utility in the marketplace and causes your income to actually go up, it is a good investment, and it is a better investment than a mutual fund. You, if you're smart and you look in the mirror and you pay cash for it and you buy education that's usable, are more valuable than a mutual fund.

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2: It's 2 o'clock at KTSA San Antonio. I'm John Cruz. Markets are up. The Dow is up 412 points. The S&P is up 0.5, but the NASDAQ down 157 at this hour. A nationwide outbreak of cyclospora growing with more than 10,000 confirmed cases across 47 states. The CDC says thousands of additional cases could push the total number above 22,000, linked to the recalled iceberg lettuce. Michigan has been the hardest hit, reporting more than 12,000 cases and two deaths. There are new details on last night's deadly shooting of an 11-year-old San Antonio boy. Sheriff Javier Salazar says the boy's brother, who was also shot, has now died in this seemingly random attack.
3: The family just simply fell victim to this guy. They had what I would believe and I would categorize as a ticking time bomb right across the street from them.
2: The alleged gunman, Daniel Perez, called 911 after the attack and admitted to pulling the trigger. They used his cell phone signal to track him down. The sheriff does say the gunman's family told investigators he was suffering from depression and hallucinations. A San Antonio man now in custody accused of possessing a large amount of child porn. KTSA Stacey Keene has the details.
4: San Antonio police arrested Jared Hegwer at his home on Gale Avenue after they received cyber tips about more than 150 files of child sexual abuse material linked to Hegwer's online accounts. Detectives reportedly found more than 2,300 images or videos of child sex abuse in his phone. He's now charged with possession of more than 50 depictions or videos of child pornography. Stacey Keene, KTSA News.
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0: your weather forecast. Some clouds, but mainly sun. A high of 98 degrees. The heat index will be right near 106 for the day. For tonight, clear and 76. For Thursday, clouds are back in the morning, but sun in the afternoon. A high of 97. Currently 93 in Castle Hills, 92 at San Antonio Severe Weather Station. 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

0: Welcome back to the Ramsey Show in the Fairwinds Credit Union Studio. Dr. John Deloney, Ramsey personality, is my co-host today. Michael's in San Diego. Hey, Michael, what's up?
1: Hey, how you doing, Dave? John, I have a question. My wife and I are in debt about $95,000.

0: $100,000. $22,000 of that is 401k. $25,000 is for a car loan, a 4Runner we are paying. And $48,000 of that is credit card debt. And my question is, should we treat, when it comes to like a plan of attack to get going on the snowball and to pay all this off, should we treat the 401k as normal debt items, and being that those are some of the lower balances, and start paying those off first, or hit the credit cards that are kind of clobbering us with interest every month?
1: We're going to list our debts individually, not by category, individually, smallest to largest. Out of all of these debts, what is your smallest debt?
0: I have two 401k loans, and one of them is $8,000. That's the smallest.
1: So your credit cards are larger than $8,000 each?
0: Yeah, credit card is, one's at $33,000, the other one's $14,000.
1: Okay. All right. So $8,000 is your smallest debt?
0: Correct.
1: Wow. Okay. And it's a 401k loan?
0: Yeah, I have two 401k loans out, one for $14,000, one for $8,000.
1: Gotcha. Okay. And what's your household income?
0: I'm the only one that works. My wife's a stay-at-home mom. Gross income is $148,000 a year. Ooh. Is what I bring home.
1: You made a mess.
0: I'm sorry, that's my gross.
1: Mm-hmm.
0: And
1: yeah,
0: my take-home, $7,700 a month.
1: And the $25,000 car,
0: mm-hmm,
1: what's it worth?
0: Probably, I would say around 25, if not, I mean, worst case, probably like just under 22, 20.
1: Somewhere in that neighborhood.
0: I reached out to, okay, yeah, somewhere in that neighborhood, yeah.
1: Okay. Yeah, I'm going to look at that, and the big thing I want you to do here is for you and your wife to sit down with the Every Dollar Budget app tonight and go through and say, we have to reduce our life to beans and rice. No eating out. No vacations, no nothing. We have made a mess. We make $140,000 a year, and we're freaking broke. We have to change. And the two of you have this together realization and lean into, we're going to have to sacrifice to clean up the mess that we have made so that we can get our lives back. We have given away our life a little bit at a time. One bad decision at a time.
0: Yeah, and this is, August is actually our first month using the Every Dollar app.
1: Are you both looking at it?
0: I am primarily. My wife is, I need to get her to wrap her head around it.
1: That's what I was afraid of. I want you to wrap her head around it because we're getting ready to sell her car.
0: Yeah, that one's my car. We own her Highlander. Cool. Highlander.
1: What's
0: her
1: Highlander worth?
0: I would assume anywhere from like 18 to 20, maybe. That one's paid off.
1: Yeah, I don't care.
0: Now.
1: Okay. Uh-huh. Everything's on the block right now because everything that we've done up to this point has caused a mess, and we've got to think about undoing a lot of it.
0: Yeah.
1: And so if you had two $5,000 cars right now, I wouldn't be mad.
0: Gotcha.
1: Because you'd have no car payments and a bunch of money thrown at this debt. You've cut up your credit cards and you're in attack mode. Now, I don't think you're going to do that tonight,
0: mm-hmm,
1: but you're not going to do that dragging her and whipping her over the head with an Every Dollar app. She needs to join you in this adventure emotionally.
0: Yeah. And honestly, Dave, her and I have both felt the weight of it, and we actually just got the Together app, so we're putting
1: you're doing it all, man. I like it. I'm proud of you.
0: Yeah,
1: good. I just want to make sure you do this the right way, so you're able to finish it, because you have a really 100%. Hard 2.5 years ahead of you.
0: Yeah,
1: really hard.
2: How old are your kids?
0: 5 and 7.
1: Yeah.
2: Okay, let me tell you this. The greatest gift you can give those kids right now is to let them walk with you and your wife through this for the next 2.5 years, saying no, looking at prices on things, doing things for free outside. You live in one of the most beautiful places in the world. Y'all can do a lot of stuff outside that you don't have to pay for. Mm-hmm. Yeah. But it's going to change your life. But your kids are going to get a ringside seat to feeling their house feel
1: you're
2: less.
1: You're going
2: to
1: end up selling one or both cars at some point in this journey, I think.
2: Yeah.
0: Yeah.
1: Okay. Now, back to your original question, because we've got one little final thing. 401k mm-hmm. loans do not allow partial repayment.
0: Correct. Yeah.
1: They only give you a certain amount. Okay. And so what's your mm-hmm. monthly payment on the $8,000 401k?
0: That one is 181 times two. It's deducted out of my paycheck before I get it.
1: Okay, so $360, $362.
0: Yeah,
1: okay.
0: Twice
1: so if you were going to put an extra $500 on that per month, you can't. You have to put it right. in a savings account until you get to $8,000 and pay it off in one fell swoop, which is not gotcha. Very not very psychologically satisfying.
0: Mm-hmm. Right.
1: As a matter of fact, it's a little bit dangerous that your very first debt, we're not actually going to pay it off. We're going to save up and pay it off. And that yeah. really it scares me for you. You guys are going to have to be super disciplined to actually pull that off.
2: That means you're going to have $6,000 in cash in an account, and something's going to happen to the air conditioner, and
1: you're
2: going to
1: go, no, that's 401k money. It's already okay. gone.
2: It's already spent.
1: You have to pretend like it's yeah. not there. It's not for Christmas, yeah. and it's not to fix the broken tire. It's not there. It's gone. As if you had paid it on a debt, and you've got to set it aside like that emotionally, and that's, man, it's hard to do. It'd be easier to do it if you'd already done 10 other debts, and you were used to this, but this is your very first one. It's $8,000. Well, you're going to get it pretty quick. I mean, you should get it in 2 or 3 months. It shouldn't take that long, because you're going to have to get after this to the tune of about $3,000 or $4,000 a month. That's what you're going to have to do. And so let's put it at $4,000, and that means you're done with this in 2 months. That's not too bad.
2: But that's selling stuff that maybe your wife has to pick up a part-time job.
1: You pick up a
2: part-time job.
1: Whatever it takes. But the deeper you sacrifice and the faster you clean this up, Michael, the faster you guys are going to have an awesome life. And that's what we want for you. And this stuff is stolen the lifeblood out of the arithmetic. Because when you pay all these stinking payments, you got no money. And you make $150,000 a year, man. I mean, that's incredible. And you're broke. That's so weird when you say that out loud like that. But I don't want to be there anymore if I'm you. And I think you're making the steps to get there. I want to make sure you take your wife with you and that you follow this stuff exactly. And, hey, if you get in the middle of this thing and you don't know what to do, call us back. We'll help you. We're here. We're not going anywhere.

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0: 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John?
7: Oh, sorry. I spaced on you, brother.
0: It's okay.
7: I was making a note here. All right. Today's question comes from Peggy in California. My husband and I just paid our house off in San Diego, California. You don't get that line very often.
0: No.
7: So we are completely debt free.
0: That's a lot of money.
7: After we paid off the house, both our credit scores drastically dropped. For years, both my husband and I have been just a few points shy of a perfect score. So why, after paying off the house, did the scores drop so drastically? This drop doesn't bother me so much, but my husband is almost obsessively bothered by the lowered score. I've explained that our scores don't matter since we don't intend on taking on any other loans. Is this logical, or should I be more concerned about getting my score back up? Great question, Peggy.
0: Mm-hmm. Okay. Well, the thing that has to be addressed here is that you and your husband were sold, like most Americans, a lie by the banking community. The lie is that your credit score is an indication that you're doing well financially. That is a lie. And here's the reason that that is a lie. Your credit score is a score that is composed of an algorithm. The algorithm that creates the score has five pieces of input. The thing that creates your credit score is five different things. One is how much debt you have. Two is the type of debt that you have. Three is whether or not you have paid your debt on time, exactly, or early, the whole time. Four is if you have any problems with debt. 100%

0: the math that creates a FICO score is how you interact with debt only. So I could hand you $1 million and your credit score does not change a point. And yet we would all agree that you were $1 million better off. That's dumb. That we're using a FICO score as a measure of whether we're doing well financially or not. The only way your credit score changes ever is if you interact with debt differently, up or down. And so if you had a near-perfect credit score, what that means is you've been borrowing a lot of money, paying it on time for a long time. That credit score being near-perfect's probably cost you hundreds of thousands of dollars in interest. It's the only possible way to get an 800. Mathematically. It's a math thing. It's not a philosophical question. It's a math thing. But the philosophical question is that these crooks at the banks have convinced everyone in America that if I have a high credit score, that I'm somehow a smart person. No, it means you're actually a dumb person. It means you have given those crooks at the banks all of your freaking money to get a score that indicates nothing except I played kissy face with the bank. That's all it does. 100%. And so my FICO score, thank you, Jesus, has been zero for a very long time. Why? Because I don't borrow money at all, ever, anywhere, of any kind, any time. The interest rate on my mortgage is zero because I don't have one. The interest rate on my credit cards is zero because I don't have one. And so I have zero FICO score. So here's how dumb the culture is. I'm a multimillionaire. I go down to the local apartment complex. The 26-year-old that works for a person five cities over, who's her corporate boss goober, has told her that she cannot rent someone an apartment at the apartment complex unless they have a good FICO score. I have a zero FICO score. They won't rent me an apartment. I can write a check and buy the whole freaking complex, but I can't rent an apartment there. That's how dumb, butt, and asinine the system is. So the measure that your husband should be concerned with is called net worth. Net worth is what you own minus what you owe. You own a really expensive house in San Diego, and you owe nothing on it. You have an incredible net worth. You should be dancing like Snoopy, nose up, feet moving, ears flopping. Yes, I am debt-free, a freaking San Diego house. Baby, baby, baby. Hello. And I don't give a crap what the bank thinks. They're unhappy because you don't give them any more money. So your FICO score went down. That's how that works. So you got what I'm my point is you got to readjust what you're concerned about. Readjust what you're concerned about. I'm no longer concerned about my FICO score. I make fun of people with a big FICO score. I just did.
1: That's one of my favorite moments I've ever had on this entire show.
0: What's that?
1: I could feel it on you. It was awesome.
0: Why, that I'm that pissed about it?
1: No, just, I have the same anger in my spirit, but I could not have said it as clear as you just said. It's perfect. It's perfect.
0: Well, I've had 30 years of working on it.
1: Yes, it was perfect. The thing as a mental health guy that I can't stand is that I see so many people struggling to navigate this wild world we've created for ourselves, and in some ways is being imposed on us. And the thing they are trying to hang on to is not freedom. The thing they are trying to hang on to is not peace. The thing they're trying to hang on to is not good relationships. It is this score. And I've seen friend after family member taking call after call of people who are making decisions that are not only a net negative, but a net catastrophe for their life, for this one wild life that we have to live, all in service to propping up this score. And it's so hard to unhook from it. And so the thing I would challenge you guys on is y'all have to come up with a new identity, because your identity has been
0: FICO score.
1: Forget how much money we make. Forget that we live in one of the most beautiful places in the world. Forget that we're crushing and paying off this house. Your identity has never been in peace. It's never been in freedom. It's been in this arbitrary number
0: that the bank gave you.
1: Somebody imposed on you.
0: You got a tattoo at Bank of America.
1: Yeah, congratulations.
0: That's a bad idea.
1: Congratulations.
0: Yeah, it's a bad idea.
1: So I echo Dave's sentiment. Dance in the streets. You are free.

0: get a mortgage. Why? So they can get another mortgage. Why? It's like a dog chasing its tail.
1: I think we should have a like a little thing in the Every Dollar app that says, this is how much you paid this month for that score.
0: Ooh.
1: Because if you calculate, like, I had never considered that until you just said that. Mm. That a high FICO score, a high credit rating, costs you lots and lots and lots of money.
0: It does.
1: In interest.
0: There's no possible other way.
1: So
0: it's impossible to create a FICO score without paying
1: interest. We have this self-imposed. This is even more rich, Dave. This is worse than a car lease where they have a depreciating asset that they rent to me for a year, and they charge me for every mile I go over, and then I give it back to them in perfect condition, and then they sell it. So they've just offloaded the depreciation to me. This is a better move where somebody created a score,
0: yeah,
1: and then they create a fee,
0: yeah,
1: that you pay me so I can give you this score, and that fee is all these interest payments you're going to make to me over the next, and me and my friends, over the next 5, 10, 15, 20, 35, 45 years
0: and get
1: of
0: this,
1: your life.
0: The name of the organization is Fair Isaac.
1: Incredible. It's rich.

0: You know, one of the first things I discovered working in the financial world is how absolutely devastating it is when the breadwinner of a family dies. 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
1: Good afternoon from the KTSA Newsroom. I'm John Cruz. Chipotle voluntarily removing jalapenos from its restaurants across the country. This comes after a Minnesota salmonella outbreak linked to peppers sickened over 100 people. The fast food chain confirmed it's cooperating with the investigation and identified jalapenos from one common lot as a possible source. Abdul El-Sayed, the projected winner of Michigan's Democratic Senate primary. The progressive El-Sayed defeated the establishment-supported Congresswoman Haley Stevens in a Tuesday contest. El-Sayed will go on to face Trump-supported Republican Mike Rogers in the midterms. An update now in the investigation in a 7-month-old baby death. The boyfriend of Osana Cisneros' mom has now been arrested. Isaiah Marquise Lopez was previously arrested back in July on an unrelated charge. He's now being held as investigators still work the case. Now, this comes one day after the medical examiner confirmed human remains found near Concepcion Park were those of Osana Cisneros. Authorities have yet to release details about the charges he will face. An 11-year-old boy is dead. Now his brother also dead after a dual shooting on the far west side Tuesday night. The Bexar County Medical Examiner identified the boy as Malachi Perales. The alleged gunman, Daniel Perez, called 911 after the attack and admitted to pulling the trigger.
2: When he was confronted by deputies in that backyard, he seemed to be just rattling off gibberish.
1: The sheriff does say the gunman's family told investigators he was suffering from depression and hallucinations. Your KTSA Stevens Roofing AccuWeather forecast. Some clouds, but mainly sun. A high of 98 degrees. The heat index will be right near 106 for the day. For tonight, clear and 76. For Thursday, clouds are back in the morning, but sun in the afternoon. A high of 97. We'll stay in the mid to upper 90s Friday into the weekend with plenty of sunshine. A little cooler heading into early next week. It's 94 in Elmendorf, 94 at San Antonio's Severe Weather Station. I'm John Cruz. 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

0: One of the biggest mistakes people make is thinking they can skip having a will because they're like young or healthy or they don't own anything or whatever. Hey, a will, everybody dies. A will helps protect your family. It gives clear instructions that can keep your loved ones from having to guess what you wanted during a difficult time. If you're ready to create one, go to mamabearlegal.com. And if you're not sure where to start, text quiz to us, quiz, at 33789. And we'll help you figure out whether you need an attorney or whether Mama Bear Legal Forms has a standard form that'll walk you right through it very inexpensively. But everyone that is 18 years old or older needs a will, period. Period. It's not expensive, and it doesn't take up your whole life to put it together, and it does not increase your chances of dying.
1: I don't want to do a will. I might die.
0: You're going to die. We just don't know when.
2: And by the way, this isn't just an ad for us. When I left Texas and I moved to Tennessee, there was a gap because I had to get a new will. The people I called was Mama Bear Wills just to make sure I had a will, my wife had a will, so that in this transition time before we had to go sit down with an estate planner and do all that nonsense, like that we were, my kids were taken care of. Yep. Like that's who, this is who I called in my house. Yep. So they're good folks, man.
0: And it's easy.
2: Yeah, it was so
0: it's
2: simple.
0: Really not. It's not, a, it's not, you know, it's like,
1: signing all these papers is troublesome.
0: If it's on DocuSign, it takes about 45 seconds.
2: Yeah.
0: I mean, click, click, click, click, click. Now, if you want to read it all and go to sleep three times, it takes some time. But, I mean, and you need to read your will over. I don't mean that. But I'm talking about, this is not, it's not a cumbersome process. It's very set up. Mama.

0: 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Megan is in Hartford, Connecticut. Hi, Megan. Welcome to the Ramsey Show.
1: Hi. My husband and I are longtime listeners and doers, so we're excited to talk to you guys.
0: Well, thank you. How can we help?
1: So we wanted to know, how do we capitalize on our budget when our income comes in, like, little by little daily versus like a regular weekly or bi-weekly, like, lump sum? Should we take money from our emergency fund to kind of build up our account? That way it doesn't continuously get low?
0: No. We don't do okay. that one. So what is your income on an annual basis?
1: On an annual, it's about $80,000.
0: Okay, so we don't have a shortage of income. It's just wacky.
1: Yeah. Exactly.
0: It's coming in from 14 places in 14 directions, and it's just hard to keep up with.
1: It feels like that. We own an LLC, and my husband is a pianist and private music instructor, and so he has about 35 students, so it kind of comes in this student this day or 10
0: students.
1: Oh,
0: wait a minute. That is not your budget. That's the business's budget. That's
1: yes,
0: the problem.
1: Yes.
0: Okay, so let's stop.
1: Yeah.
0: So what he needs to do is the LLC needs its own checking account.
1: We do have that.
0: And 100%, stop, 100% of the fees that he receives go into that checking account. Nothing
1: Correct.
0: Comes out of that checking account that's not a business expense other than paying him. Okay?
1: Correct.
0: So if he buys supplies for the business, it comes out of that checking account. You don't buy groceries out of the LLC account. So
1: no,
0: then
1: that
0: account
1: that.
0: Should have some buildup.
1: Mm-hmm.
0: If every time I sold a book, I tried to put it in my budget, I would lose my mind. Instead, yeah. it goes into the business account here at Ramsey, and then once a month, you don't want to do that often. You want to do it twice a month in your situation, maybe. But once a month, we run a profit and loss statement on this business, and I know how much I made, right?
1: Okay.
0: So mm-hmm. you need to collect all these little sources of income, all these little students, and throw them into one account. Other than his piano business, do you have an income?
1: Yes. So the $80,000 is the piano business, but he also has a W-2 and a 1099 as well.
0: What's the 1099?
1: That's about $10,000 annually.
0: What is it?
1: Oh, sorry. He's a music director at our church.
0: Okay. All right. So that's self-employed income as well. Honestly, mm-hmm. what I would do is just throw that into the LLC when it comes in.
1: Okay.
0: Now, when we look at the LLC and you look at it every 2 weeks and you say there's, I don't know, I'll make up a number, $5,000 in the account. How much do I need to leave in the account to keep the LLC operating? $1,000, so we can pull $4,000 out. When we pull money out of the LLC to bring it home, maybe once every 2 weeks, you pull out a fourth of that amount and set it aside for taxes because you're supposed to be doing quarterly estimates on this LLC with the mm-hmm. IRS. So if I'm pulling yeah. out $4,000, I'm going to write a check to me for $3,000 and put it in my personal account and use that for my every dollar budget. I'm going to take $1,000 and I'm going to put it in a separate savings account named taxes. And then once a quarter, I'm going to have the money to pay my quarterly estimate taxes and I won't get behind with the IRS.
1: Okay.
0: So three or four different pieces moving here. Number one, we're going to put all the money in the LLC. Once every 2 weeks, we're going to pull money out of the LLC, whatever, and leave a small amount in there, just enough to operate, because it doesn't cost him a lot to operate this.
1: Oh, no, not at all.
0: Yeah, and so we just leave $500 in there or whatever, pull everything else out and bring it home, a fourth of which goes away for withholding on yourself as if you were a W-2, okay, so that you got the money to do your quarterly interest, then that amount goes into your taxes, and that's going to be a fairly steady flow of income for your every dollar budget because he usually has approximately the same students every month.
1: Yeah, yeah.
0: So it's going to be a fairly predictable on a monthly basis then or a biweekly basis. And that's
1: Correct.
0: How you'll
1: yeah.
0: use your every dollar budget. So the problem is you're running your business out of your hip pocket. And that will drive you crazy. And it's hard to run the business that way well. It's hard to keep your taxes paid well. And you get into all kinds of other stuff. So just open a separate checking account for the LLC. Run the business as if it was someone else's business. and you're that true to the income and the expenses, and then when you get ready to bring home the profit, you calculate how much you need to leave in there.
2: Would you run, and I guess this is just for W-2 folks, but I'm thinking back to when I was a professor, I would, when I was working higher ed, I'd have my W-2 because I've had my home-based university, but I would teach classes at other places, and I would get 1099s from some of those places. Would you run the W-2 straight into the family checking account?
0: Yes, yes, yes.
2: Because that taxes have already been pulled out of that. That one's...
0: That's a completely different subject.
2: Okay.
0: But the 1099s, it's easier. You got to pull taxes out of it.
2: No, I think you're right. I like that.
0: So the way to pull taxes out of it in her case is to form an LLC.
2: Just do it all at once.
0: But if you're doing three little side hustles and they're 1099, they're not a lot of money.
2: No,
0: I wouldn't screw with all this. I'd just set some money aside in a sinking fund for taxes in your every dollar budget.
2: Yeah.
0: But, I mean, if you're doing... You do four other side hustle gigs or something.
2: Sure.
0: Freelance things. That's not a big thing. But where you've got she's got like 25 or 30 students.
2: Yeah.
0: I mean, this drives you nuts.
2: Yeah, because that's 25 or 30 Venmos or checks all dumping in there every other week or every other couple of days, plus the 10th. So, yeah, keeping it one place. That seems to be pretty simple because you would always have one place to look for all the numbers.
0: And the side benefit of all this, too, not only is your taxes paid, but the other benefit is now you actually have some numbers to look at to see how the business is doing.
2: There you go.
0: You can actually look at what's called a profit and loss statement then and go, oh, this business is making this much profit. But when you mix it in with the groceries, you can't tell.
2: Do you find businesses when they do this and they've either been drawing a salary or not, what's most common? They realize, oh, this business is not doing as well as we thought, or it's doing way better than we thought?
0: I find both.
2: Okay.
0: Find both. Usually, though, there'll be a hint when they call here, like, I can't figure out how to do this. We keep running out of money. The business isn't doing well.
2: It's not doing as great.
0: But in her case, you heard the abundance in the way she asked the question.
2: Yeah.
0: And I'm like, oh, they got plenty of money. So what's your income? Oh, $80,000. Okay, there's the answer. Business is already doing okay.
2: Doing
0: that's
2: great.
0: $80,000 worth of piano lessons. That's pretty dadgum good. And so, you know, that's what can happen there. What I find more often than either one of those questions is they're not paying their taxes and they get in trouble.
2: Yep.
0: You look up and you got a $20,000 tax bill from the IRS and you got no money set aside and you didn't pay your quarterly estimates, which will get you an extra penalty.
2: Yeah.

0: Hey guys, George Camel here. So you're thinking about buying or selling your home, and you probably have a million questions. 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

0: Antonio, or Antonia, is with us, if I've got that right, in Baton Rouge. Is it Antonia?
1: Antonia, yes.
0: Okay.
1: Everyone calls me Tony, though.
0: I got close. All right. How can I help?
1: Well, my Dave side hustle has, over the last 8 years, grown into a business that turns over about $1 million.
0: Whoa.
1: Which seems great, but it seems to cost as much to run it as it does make, and I worry that I'm not doing anything right, and we are surviving, not thriving.
0: Hmm. Okay.
1: I need your help.
0: Okay. And how many team members do you have?
1: 21 part-time.
0: Hmm.
1: Two of us are full-time. And, well, I'm all the time, but you know what that's.
0: Yeah, you're all the time. Yeah. And who's the other one? Your husband?
1: No, he has a real job, bless him. It's our marketing and scheduler.
0: Okay, and why are all the people part-time?
1: Because the kind of, we specialize in employing women who want to work while they've got children at home, so we offer 30 hours a week, 9 to 3:30, so that they can put their kids on the school buses and be home when they get home.
0: Why does that serve your business? I understand
1: because
0: it serves their problem, but how does that help you?
1: Three kinds of, we do cleaning. So we do residential cleaning. So
0: after six hours,
1: a tired cleaner doesn't make a good cleaner.
0: Okay.
1: So also families have their children coming off the school buses, so they kind of want us gone as well.
0: Okay. Do you have a good accounting system?
1: We use QuickBooks.
0: Yeah, do you have a good accounting system? Do you know what's going on with the money? Like, can you tell me, if you brought in $1 million gross revenue, what was your net taxable income last year?
1: Well, I know what we made after it was 67, so that was after taxes and everything else. That's what we supposedly have in the bank.
0: $67,000.
1: Yeah, I know.
0: Okay, so do you have, so one of two problems is all there could be. One is you're underpriced versus what your labor cost is, or your administrative something on the side that has nothing to do with the cleaning has gotten out of control. Like you're spending a whole bunch of money on ads or something's gotten out of control.
1: I think we're just not paying attention because I'm so busy working in the business. And I, you know, we need something, we go get it.
0: Mm-hmm.
1: I mean, trust me, when you clean toilets for a living,
0: I know you're working hard. I wasn't questioning that. But this, now
1: no,
0: we,
1: I
0: so
1: know,
0: here's the
1: I
0: thing. There's a couple. I'm going to send you a copy of my latest book called Building a Business You Love. It's the five stages of business. The first stage of business is the treadmill stage where you run, and that's you.
1: Yes.
0: You're stuck. It's chaotic. It's out of control. It's rewarding because there's a lot of energy going out, a lot of energy going in. A lot of stuff is happening. But when you get home at night, you flop back on the couch. Your spouse says, "What'd you do today?" And you say, "I have no idea." Right?
1: Are you in my house?
0: No, that's standard. It's what I did when I started. Yeah. It's what everyone does when they start. But you've got to get off the treadmill stage. So here's the couple things you have to do off the treadmill stage. Thing one is your time management of you.
1: Okay.
0: You have to get above this business and look down on it rather than being overwhelmed by it.
1: Right.
0: The waves are crashing in on you, and I want you to climb up in the lifeguard tower and look down on the waves.
1: Yes, sir.
0: And that requires some time management and setting aside some time for you to be running the business instead of the business running you.
1: Right.
0: There's a book called E-Myth by Michael Gerber that I read 25 or 35 years ago, and it's an incredible book. Michael became a friend later. And the thesis of the E-Myth is to learn to work on your business, not just in your business.
1: Gotcha.
0: And that's what you're not doing. You're just working it. This business is running you. You're not running it.
1: Yes.
0: But the only reason is because you become successful.
1: Right.
0: But the way to level up and take it to the next stage is start to hire some full-time people who help you run and organize the business and iron the wrinkles out, get the chaos calmed down, and let's get this pricing structure right where we're charging enough to justify the monthly or the hourly rate of these moms that you're employing.
1: Right.
0: And by the way, I think it's very cool that you're able to put those people that need a job to work. That's very neat. And you're going to get a good supply of good human beings with what you're doing there. I think that's cool. And go ahead.
1: We try and pay as much in 30 hours as someone could get in a dead-end job in 40 hours. So
0: well, they're working their tail ends off, and that's very cool. But then you need to charge the customer enough that you make money. $67,000 on a million sucks.
1: Yes, I know.
0: Okay? Needs to be $250,000 on a million.
1: I feel like Rick Moranis feeding themselves to Audrey the clown.
2: And Antonio, let me tell you this. The last university I was at before I came to work here, I did a performance evaluation before I left the university a few months before. It was my annual review. I had one needs improvement. Can I tell you what it was?
1: Go for it.
2: My supervisor, a guy I have high respect for, is a good man, he said, you have to stop running into every burning building. And I said, what do you mean? And he said, you're the leader of all of these folks, you have people that run into burning buildings now. I need you back here looking at the entire operation while something's happening.
0: Yeah, one of the symptoms of the treadmill is you're a fireman.
2: That's right. And here's the thing. My identity was shaped by I'll run into any burning building.
1: Right.
2: And I had to change my identity to I'm going to love the people running into those buildings well and make sure they're all right. And that was a switch for me, right?
0: It's called leadership.
2: Yeah. And so you probably love the activity, the action, getting there, even scrubbing a toilet every now and then. You like meeting with those women, right? You love that. That's not your job anymore.
1: No.
2: Now your job is making sure this whole ship keeps going.
0: Yeah. So you're at a normal metamorphosis of a business. But you're going to stay there, and you're going to kill yourself, and you're going to burn out if you don't level up. Because while you can get to the treadmill stage, you cannot maintain it indefinitely. You cannot run on this treadmill the way you're running 5 years from now and make $67,000 or a million. You're going to hit a wall. You're going to mess up. Something's going to lose $67,000, and you're going to wish you'd never done this thing. So you've got to level up, get above it, put some administrative things in place, some leadership things in place, iron the wrinkles out, get the P&L going, and raise your stinking prices. And let's get this thing going. I'd rather you make $950,000 instead of a million, and go ahead and make about $200,000 profit on that. That'd make me a lot happier. I'm not worried about your gross. I'm worried about your net. This is not a hobby. Net is what matters. So,
2: and if out of the kindness of your heart, and that's really what this is, you want to take care of a certain type of employee, which you've selected. I love it. And you have in your head, I'm going to pay them 40 hours wages for 30 hours a week. You're allowed to do that as a boss. But if you go out of business, all of them are unemployed. And so sometimes saying, I would love to be able to pay them 40 hours for only 30 hours, but I can do 31 hours instead of 30 because I need to keep this whole thing moving. Sometimes the longer term lens on this is I've got to think of all of us keeping this thing going, not what I can do right this second. Does that make sense?
0: It could be, and it could be that what happens oftentimes when we're coaching small businesses, we find this, and I remember this, when you need revenue, you take everybody.
2: Yeah.
0: And so you end up with these high maintenance customers that 2% of your customers burn up 98% of your energy. Because they're idiots.
2: Oh, so her getting above the business and looking down might be, I'm gonna fire 10 clients.
0: And, well, the way I'm going to fire them is I'm going to raise my prices.
2: Ah,
0: and they're going to quit.
2: Yeah.
0: So, because the juice ain't worth the squeeze for this guy. He's driving me nuts.
2: And you those know? 10% might.
0: But when you're first building, you're like, I have to take everybody. I got it. But all business is good business. And that's not true. Because 2% of the public should be institutionalized. And so, you know, you just have to look and go, there's 2% of you people I don't want as customers. Y'all drive me nuts.
2: 2% is pretty generous.
0: Yeah, that's pretty nice. But that's what we called them. We used to call them. We used to call them 2%ers.
2: There's a great comedian who said, "I don't buy the employment rates in this country. I guarantee you." He's like, "I travel the country. 96% of this country is not employable. About 15% is."

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3: It's 3 o'clock at KTSA San Antonio. I'm Stacey Keene. Bexar County Sheriff Javier Salazar says the man arrested for shooting two neighbors last night is now facing murder charges. That charge comes after news of the death of both victims. Salazar says 11-year-old Malike Perales died last night from multiple gunshot wounds. His 20-year-old brother, Draven Quiros, was pronounced dead earlier today. Salazar says Daniel Antonio Perez was arrested a few blocks from the scene of the shooting last night. Salazar stated that it appeared that the shooter was experiencing some type of mental health crisis at the time of the killings, but he didn't know if it was drug-related. Officials say human remains found at a Southside park last month are those of a missing baby girl. The Bexar County Medical Examiner's Office identified the remains as 7-month-old Ozana Cisneros. Her cause and manner of death are still under investigation. The child and her mother were the subject of an Amber Alert last month. The next day, police found Maximina Cisneros, but the alert stayed in effect because the baby was still missing. A few hours later, searchers discovered the remains near Concepcion Park, about a half a mile away from where Maximina Cisneros was staying. A San Antonio man is in custody accused of possessing a large amount of child pornography. Police arrested Jared Hegwer at his home on Gale Avenue after receiving cyber tips about more than 150 files of child sex abuse material being linked to his online accounts. Detectives reportedly found more than 2,300 images or videos of child sex abuse in his phone. He's been charged with possession of more than 50 depictions or videos of child pornography. Governor Greg Abbott says the deadline for food stamp recipients to apply for replacement benefits for food lost during last month's storms has been extended. SNAP recipients now have until August 12th to apply for those replacement benefits. KTSA News Time is 3:02. It's time for KTSA Sports. Here's Joe Reinagle.
4: News from the NFL today. There are reports that wide receiver Stephon Diggs is signing with the Washington Commanders. It was first reported by NFL insider Jordan Schultz. It is said to be a one-year deal worth up to $12 million. Well, Cowboys head coach Brian Schottenheimer announced yesterday that the left tackle competition for now is over and that Tyler Guyton remains as a starter over Nate Thomas. Green Bay Packers edge rusher Micah Parsons could be back from his ACL injury last year in time to face his former team in week 6 when the Cowboys take on the Pack. Parsons told reporters it's very realistic. Parsons suffered a torn ACL on December 14th last season and underwent surgery on December 29th. I'm Joe Reinagle for 94.1 San Antonio Sports Star.
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3: Your KTSA Stevens Roofing AccuWeather forecast, mostly sunny and hot with a high of 98 today. Tonight, partly cloudy, breezy, 77 for the low. Tomorrow, mostly sunny and hot once again with 100 degrees for our high. Right now, we've got mostly sunny skies. It's 96 degrees at San Antonio's Severe Weather Station. I'm Stacey Keene. 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
10: Mike Rogers, I'm going to say it right here. I know you're going to say no because you're a coward. Five debates, all right? Yeah. If you're willing to stand with me and have a conversation, you and I both know that you will wither in front of your own crimes. Five debates. I'm hoping for an answer today. It's going to be a lot of fun, my guy.
11: He also said that Mike Rogers would find no safe haven, which I'm sure is not at all any kind of a threat, but that's the new Democrat nominee for the Senate from Michigan, who maybe is, you know, first he has to win that race, but I don't know. Maybe Abdul El-Sayed's name will be as familiar in a few years as Barack Obama's name. Do you ever think the first time you heard Barack Obama, did you think, I will admit I thought this, before I really knew anything, or no, that's not true. Before I knew very much about him, I remember thinking, well, the name's not going to work. Yeah, worked just fine. So we're going to talk about that and the primaries and what they're revealing and where we're going and the Texas thing. Obviously, we've already had our primary. We've got our Senate race. We're going to get to that for sure. I have so much. There's no way this will be a two-hour show. I mean, it'll end in 2 hours, but I'll still be gabbling. But I have an update first. I have to do this first. This is big. We have an update.

0: date on the most interesting man who has ever lived or never lived. Do you remember Jason Arday a couple of days ago, Don Cooper? Do you remember we talked about him?
1: Yeah,
0: most fascinating
1: the runner.
0: Man in the world. He had the most unbelievable life story. He had overcome every single, bad break from toddlerhood on. He had overcome every adversity, had excelled every challenge. What was it, 30 marathons in 35 days, 600 miles in 2 minutes, I don't know, something just the, so we told you the whole story. He meteorically rose in the DEI world of British academia. He became the youngest and first ever black department head in the history of Cambridge University, which is hundreds and hundreds of years old. And the latest is that Scotland Yard investigated claims of harassment against a reporter who was looking into Jason Arday's academic record. So a reporter started checking on the guy because it turns out that everything you check on, the reporter's name is Jack Grove, and he works for, I think, I get all their newspapers confused. I think he works for the Times of London, but one of their papers. He was looking into the academic claims and credentials. In other words, he was just looking into the records. And he emailed Jason Arday, who, again, is the head of the DEI program at Cambridge. And because he emailed a professor who is obviously a prominent public figure and currently in the headlines, the professor called the police. People, I will say, in my business, I frequently am threatened with this. I'm going to sue you. I'm going to call the police. I'm going to get you fired. I'm going to boycott you. They almost never do it. They almost never can do it. And if you were to call the police because I did a mean show, you would get nowhere. But that's here. That's not the UK. In the UK, they turned the investigation into the journalist. And they told him that he could credibly be accused of harassing the professor by investigating, by sending him emails. Would it even occur to you, if you were not a total lying McLeyface person, if you had not just completely fabricated everything, if you, in other words, if you told the truth, if you were who you claimed to be, would it even occur to you to call the police because some reporter has emailed you? I mean, doesn't that almost scream guilt right there? So the two developments are, number one, the reporter tried to do his job and the police turned the reporter into the bad guy. And now Jason Arday is crying victim again. We told you the other day that he thinks because he's been exposed as a fake that he's a victim, that conservatives are trawling. You don't really have to trawl with this guy. You can just pretty much reach your hand into the water and come up with a fish. In an interview with the Times on Friday, he suggested that his accusations of plagiarism, academic malpractice, and fabricating his autobiography are blown out of proportion. I am accountable for the mistakes I've made. I hold myself accountable, and other people should hold me accountable. We're talking about academia here. I didn't murder somebody. That's a great defense. That's a great defense. So you knew anything. I didn't murder somebody. And this guy stole entire theses right out from under people. I didn't murder anybody. I think the cruelty that I've experienced in the positioning of me as this liar and fantasist is totally unacceptable. He says that his track record is being scrutinized because of his race.

Of course, the truth is that he is where he is because of his race. He was given everything he was given by people that wanted to give it to a black man. That's just obvious. Among the things he claimed was that he raised 5 million pounds for charity, ran 600 miles in 6 days, which would make him one of the world's all-time greatest endurance runners. The men's record is 650 miles. He's having honorary degrees and doctorates from other universities pulled back. He's being renounced by people that previously had endorsed him. He is claiming to have been the victim of a campaign of physical abuse and intimidation, was sent racist emails as soon as he took up his position at Cambridge, becoming so intense that his emails had to be screened for him. We told you he did a whole Jussie Smollett thing where he claimed that he had found a pig's head in his office and been threatened with a knife, but there's no record of any of that, and the cameras don't pick up any of that. A mutilated animal sent to his family home. The press have been investigating, checking these things, can't find any corroboration of it. And now the story as he sees it is this is what happens when a black man is successful. Except he seems to be missing the point. He's not successful. The reason people are PO'd at him is because all of this is fake. They don't hate him because he's beautiful. They don't hate him because he's successful. They hate him because he didn't earn any of it. And maybe we shouldn't envy and hate people at all. Maybe we would be better off if we just forgot about people we didn't like or care about. But let's be clear that to the extent that he is now a figure of derision and whatever, he brought that all on himself. He told incredible, over-the-top, exaggerated stories that, if they were checked, would not hold up and could not be proven, and they have not. You know what I think, actually? I think he is the sort of pinnacle of what white liberals do. They've created this system. They've made up this game. He's just a guy that played it. He watched them. He saw what would make them happy. He knew how to, I mean, everything, the way he dresses, his hair. He totally became the man they've been waiting for. The man that proves their, you know, entire worldview. They get to look at him and point to him and say, his existence justifies everything we've done with DEI. See, we were right. There was incredible talent. There were diamonds in the rough everywhere. And the whole thing has fallen apart. But my favorite quote from the whole story that he gave the Times on Friday is he says that he feels like Icarus because of the scrutiny he's received at Cambridge University. I always wanted to be a person who flew close to the sun, but sometimes I wonder, did I fly too close? Icarus. No delusions of grandeur there. Icarus was the guy that, remember, he attached feathers to himself with wax so he could fly, and then he flew too close to the sun and the wax melted. Today, of course, he would not have to fly too close to the sun because now with global warming and climate emergencies, the wax would melt right away. So that's our fault too, by the way. So I do think, I always enjoy the comeuppance of lefties and commies and academia. And this might be my all-time favorite story in that genre, Jonathan Arday. And you watch, they will S-can him. We will, all of a sudden you'll never hear about him and he'll be, you know, airbrushed out of all the group photos, and when they write the history, who? We don't remember him. They're reporting today on Fox that Abdul El-Sayed, the winner of the Michigan Senate primary, took in at least $115,000 in campaign contributions, which is a lot, but is not a lot compared to what that campaign took over.

0: over took in altogether. And that whole campaign with the other Democrats and Mike Rogers, the Republican, it's the all-time most expensive campaign in the history of Michigan. But anyway, they took in $115,000 from people who work for or have worked for and leadership positions the Council on American-Islamic Relations, which has been designated a terrorist organization by a number of Gulf states and by the U.S. states of Texas and Florida. And maybe the Trump DOJ, I don't know. CAIR is their acronym, C-A-I-R. The donor list includes current and former high-ranking officials in CAIR, and it's not really surprising that he would be a guy they gave money to. It is interesting to note that one of the main pillars of his campaign is that the other Democrats are, you know, pawns of Jewish interests and they take AIPAC money. So if it's okay to say, what does AIPAC buy when it gives Joe Blow money for his campaign, isn't it also okay to ask Mohammed El-Sayed, or Abdul El-Sayed, excuse me, what did CAIR buy when they gave you $115,000 or whatever it was? Why is it only dark money if it's Jewish money? Why is AIPAC money totally suspect, but CAIR money is just, you know, part of the process? There were pictures, by the way, of women voting yesterday in full, covered head to toe, you know, face, entire body, down to the ankles. And remember, he won by 1%, but the pictures tell 1,000 words, I think. Who really chose that winner in Michigan? Did the people of Michigan, a, you know, heartland state in our country, did they really choose their Senate nominee? Were they replaced as the selectors and electors by a carefully cultivated sort of replacement population? Was this the new Michigan with its new population? Because it didn't look like Heartbeat of America today's Chevrolet in the pictures that I saw. Here's what he said last night when it looked like he was going to win. They had not yet declared victory, but this is when he was pretty sure he had it in the bag, cut number 11.
1: If and when we win this race, how are you going to beat Mike Rogers and their money? I want you to remind them that if we come through this, when we come through this, inshallah, that we'll have taken $70 million on the chin and kept fighting back.
0: Inshallah. Yeah. We were talking this morning with Warren Rima about, we do a little thing before 10 o'clock where I join the last little bit of their show and participate in whatever they were talking about. And they were talking about whether the, I want to make sure I say this right. Because Sean actually brought it up. He said, well, are the, who's using who, basically? Are the socialists using the Islamists? Or are the Islamists using the socialists? And I was thinking about that today, and a listener named Doug sent me something that I think helps answer the question. I'm going to play that for you. We're going to talk about that and a lot of things. And you can join the show at 210-599-5555. 210-599-5555. It's the Jack Show right now on KTSA.
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14: Singing Sweet Home Alabama.
0: Wasn't he going to run for something at one point? Am I remembering that correctly, Don Cooper? Didn't he toy with the idea of running for office?
15: At one time he did, yeah. And then changed his mind. Yeah.
0: His state needs him. Might need to do it. Looking in the comments here, the show comments, Kevin says, Dearborn Heights chose the winner in Michigan last night. Paul says about the women in the burkas, how do we know who they are? How do we know who they say they are? When they vote, honor system. Yeah, we were talking about the 115,000 from CARE. You gotta, as you look at this, or if you look at this, I think you have to confront the possibility that rather than analyzing how did America vote last night, that America maybe didn't vote last night, that this was perhaps the result of years of immigration policy and years of replacement theory. And in the end, that will explain as well as I think anything, if we start electing people on the regular basis who seem to hate the country, who are echoing Hassan Piker, who says that America sucks, deserved 9/11, Mao was a great leader, capitalist blood should run in the streets. And the good thing about Hassan Piker is he's not a candidate, so they can campaign with him. They can have him up on the stage with them. They can throw their arm around him like El Sayed and others have done. And what they're saying is, I can't say it, but he can. Listen to him. This is what I'm about, but I can't have these words coming out of my mouth. But certainly you can deliver the pitch over and over again. This is a racist country. And then Hassan Piker kind of takes it from there.

0: say anti-Semitic or anti-American things. Cut number 9. Listen to this.
1: To give you an example, one of the more controversial ones is that Piker has said America deserved 9/11. Are you comfortable with that association?
2: No, I am not. I think that's a dumb statement. On the other hand, he has a whole lot of followers, and there's a lot of things that he's saying that are making sense to a lot of people. I think, you know, we have to get above cancel culture. You know, when you're doing radio, whatever they do, podcasts 3 hours a day, you say dumb things. I suspect if you go back over your career, there may be one or two things that you've said that you may have regretted. But I think what we have got to do is look at the totality of where people are coming from and go forward.
1: So when someone like James Carville says he doesn't want to be in the same political party as Hassan Piker, which one are you going to take?
2: Well, that's not much of a choice. If Mr. Carville doesn't want to be in my party, the party that I belong to, that Piker, that El-Sayed belongs to, he can start his own party. But I think we need a big tent, and I think people like Piker should be welcome into that, certainly.
0: We need a big tent. Huge tent. Can't even see the edges of this tent. Don't even know where it goes. Don't even know where it ends. And by the way, the word is P-A-R-T-Y, isn't it? P-O-T-T-Y is what your kid learns to, you know, go number one and number two in. P-A-R-T-Y is what we're talking about here. Let him start his own party. Go to the party. Learn to use the party. All right. Kudos to our listener, Doug. Great guy. Just absolutely came through for me. So we were talking this morning about Sean Reimer and Trey Ware raised the question, are the socialists using the Islamists to win these DSA victories, or are the Islamists riding on the shirt tails of the socialists? And do you know who Sheila Nazarian is? She used to have a reality show about plastic surgery and stuff. She's an Iranian, I could say, expat, who has been speaking a lot lately about what's going on over there. We're trying to get her on the show. And Doug sent this. This is a speech she gave recently about this subject and related matters. I want to play a little of it for you. Dr. Sheila Nazarian, cut number 14. Listen to this.
3: Today, I watch students at elite American universities cheering for their own ideological executioners. They call it resistance, and I call it historical illiteracy. They think they are revolutionaries. They do not understand that in every revolution, there comes a moment when the revolution starts asking who is pure enough to survive it. And the useful idiots are always shocked when they discover they were only useful temporarily. I want to ask the young women on American campuses chanting for Hamas, do you know what would happen to your rights under the ideology you are defending? I want to ask the gay students waving a Palestinian flag glorifying Islamist resistance, do you know what would happen to you under the people you are romanticizing? I want to ask the Marxist students screaming death to America, do you have any idea what happens when American values die? Because I do. My family fled a country where freedom died. You don't know what you have until it's gone. You think America is oppressive because you have never experienced real oppression. You think silence is violence because you've never been silenced. You think words are dangerous because you have never watched a government drag someone away for speaking them. You think capitalism is evil because you have never stood in a bread line. You think borders are immoral because you have never had to flee across one. And you think revolution is romantic because you have never had a revolution take everything from you.
0: Yeah, listening to her, here's what I think would happen. I think the Islamists and the socialists are in a shotgun marriage right now. But when the time comes that they get some share of the power in this country, the Islamists will be stronger. They will be more fervent in what they believe. They will be absolute. They will scare the socialists.

0: look, for example, at El Sayed and then look at James Tallarico. Put those types of pit those types of people against each other. Who do you think would dominate? It's not even close, right? Everybody said the same thing. She does like 15 minutes of that. It's fantastic. You can Google her, Sheila Nazarian. She's like a plastic surgeon, but she comes to this by virtue of her background. Anyway, thank you, Doug, for sending that. Perfect timing. 210-599-5555. What do you think about all this? We'll talk about it. We have a new JR poll we're going to get into as well. And we're just scratching the surface. We've got a lot more to talk about, and we will. This is The Jack Show on 550 and 1071 KTSA. When I see any trucks or vans in my neighborhood for AC companies, I always wonder, how did the person pick that company to call? I'm not thinking it with malice. I'm just curious. Like, do they know someone? Did they Google it? 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

one way this might all work out for us. I know it feels like we're going to hell in a handbasket, and you're probably torn between, I don't want Jack to talk anymore about this because it's so depressing, and also I need to know where this is going. But can I just give you a little ray of hope? I'm starting to notice, and I hope I'm not getting out over my skis on this, but with the flourishing of openly Marxist Democrats and the shameless, cave-in. What was that term Trump used the other day? Folds up like an umbrella. The Democrats have folded up like umbrellas. What I'm noticing among some of my fellow conservatives and constitutionalists and patriots, it's sharpening their game. It is making our side sit up, straighten their back, get their ducks in a row. Bill Raftery likes to say, get their puppies organized. And I think that's good. I shouldn't say all of us, don't be offended. I'll include myself, but if this doesn't apply to you, so be it. We have made a few assumptions about things we shouldn't have made. We've assumed that our fellow Americans know how exceptional our country is, know how much protection there is in the system we have. It's funny to me that the people in this country who claim to feel the most vulnerable and scared, and I'm literally shaking, and I'm thinking of like the alphabet people or the hyphen people, you do realize that if that's really how you feel, the Constitution is the best friend you've ever had. The American system is the best friend you've ever had. You're already in the best place you could be on earth. I know you think your life is hell. Your life would be hellier anywhere else. And it will get hellier very, very fast under the people you're supporting, under the people you're voting for. In Michigan last night, the irony of ironies has to be that the alphabet people, as Dave Chappelle calls them, you know, LGBTQ, blah, blah, blah, and then the hyphenated this and hyphenate, the very people who think we've got to tear it down will be the ones to miss it the most. That their actual protection, if you will, their sanctuary, I know that word has been sullied, is the American system. And the people that are telling you, help us tear it down, help us take a wrecking ball to it, you're really going to love the results, they hate you. And they're not going to do anything for you, but they've got ideas for what they're going to do to you. Just saying. 210-599-5555. Matt Taibbi wrote a Substack, I think I quoted it yesterday or the day before, called Zohran Mamdani and the Nitwit Revolution. What's happening is being described, he says, as a big win for populist or anti-elite politics, but it's the opposite of that. This was a wipeout of Clintonian party hacks and Bernie's FDR-style Big Tent politics. Okay, so he's saying that. In favor of a slickly marketed revolution with a young ethnic vibe. They hate this place, Taibbi writes, to the point of viewing our government as an extension of the Israeli state, whose people deserve 9/11. But he also has words for conservatives. He says, conservatives are making the same mistake of celebrating this that Democrats made in 2016 when candidate Donald Trump wiped out the Republican clown car. Democrats back then mistakenly believed that they had locked up the White House because of Trump's nomination. Republicans, Taibbi writes, clearly think the DSA message will crash and burn with ordinary people this fall. The RNC even circulated a tweet saying, are we ready to free Palestine? Are we ready to abolish ICE? Are we ready to win Medicare for all, housing for all, and unions for all? And Glenn Greenwald pointed out that anti-establishment works because Trump just did it. Now, I would point out
And I did point out when I read that, that Trump was not anti the American system. He was anti the elites that have benefited from it. He was calling out people that try to have their cake and eat it too, right? They absolutely drink deeply of the fruit of capitalism, but have wine and cheese parties where they grouse and complain about it to their friends. There is a difference between puncturing phonies and taking a great country back from its America-hating elites versus it is not a great country, it's a terrible country, it's racist, it's on stolen land, and we're going to dismantle the Constitution. Every day, by the way, somebody asks me, I have listeners on the Jack Chat line, I have emails, every day somebody asks me, how would a socialist who wants to destroy the Constitution and hates everything take an oath of office? I don't understand why you're asking me that question. You don't think a person could swear a false oath? You don't think that ever happens? I'm not trying to be mean, but why are you asking me that? The question answers itself. Yes, they will say the right thing when they have to. I heard today El-Sayed say some very flowery things about the immigrant experience coming to America and how fortunate. They'll say it when they need to say it. And they can recite the oath of office and be in the Senate and be governors and be mayors. They can do all that. That's not going to be a problem. The thing about this effort is that it's not anti-elite because the elite support it. The elite have funded it. Now, at the moment, some big-time Democratic donors are starting to get the vapors, and the Politico did a whole story about that. I've got it here somewhere. And that's probably true. And that may be why the Dems are like behind in fundraising and stuff, besides the fact they have idiots running the party. But make no mistake, Mamdani was elected, I believe, literally by some of the very people he put on that pied a terre list. It was the sons and daughters of wealthy people who pay their kids' car note and put them in a townhome that were out there for Mamdani in the streets. And ditto Michigan and ditto all the other places where DSA is or will be, you know, rolling forward. So whereas Trump was hated by the elites, he was hated by, and rightly so, because he was calling them out. He told Hillary, you and your rich donors

0: know exactly what's going on in this country and know exactly what's wrong with it and could fix it right now if you wanted to. He said, I wouldn't be running if you would just do the right thing. Versus the DSA message is, we're going to have the elites with us. We make them feel better about being elites. See, all these people that are riddled with faux guilt about stolen land and white privilege, their vote for Mamdani, their vote for El-Sayed is their penance. It's their cleansing experience. They don't realize that when those parties come to power, that doesn't guarantee them a place in the promised land. What if they don't just want your second home? What if they want your first home? 210-599-5555. So I want to talk about that. I want to talk about Iran and what's going on there as well. And then this was in the Telegraph. What day was this? This was like a week ago or maybe even a little more. Fat jabs for six-year-olds. It's about giving GLP-1 to toddlers and little kids. And I think we've all seen little kids who are, you know, very obese, have terrible diets. You see it here in San Antonio. You see it everywhere. Imagine that you would even ask the question, should we give them the jab? What do you think about that? We're going to talk about it and more on the Jack Show. Today's JR poll, we'll get into that. And we're going to do Jack Chat. If you don't know about Jack Chat, 210-599-5550. That's like a voicemail system sort of for the show. If you can leave your first name, your town, any comment you want to make about anything. It could be something we're talking about and you didn't get in on it. It could be a topic we talked about yesterday and you just thought of something to say about it today. Maybe you're listening to the podcast and you cannot participate because it's after the fact. Anything like that, you can use the Jack Chat line, 210-599-5550. We'll get to those next hour on the Jack Show on KTSA.
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2: The White House declassified the FBI probe into former FBI Director James Comey's firing. Michigan Democrats go with progressive Abdul El-Sayed as their pick for U.S. Senate against the GOP's Mike Rogers. President Trump says a deal on the Strait of Hormuz could happen today and oil prices fall again.
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0: All right, back on the Jack Show on KTSA. Fat jabs for six-year-olds. This is in the Telegraph. Reporter says, I watched two children on a train mainlining a mountain of junk food with their parents, and then describes all the crap that they were eating and drinking and just drowning in sugar and fat and processed foods. And she says this is clearly not a one-off binge, but a lifestyle. And you can see where it's leading to obesity, diabetes, asthma, sleep apnea, joint pain, fatty liver disease, eating disorders, anxiety, increased risk of cancer. And she writes about a study that's being done at a bunch of different universities led by a college in Canada, where they analyzed experiments involving over 700 children between the ages of 6 and 16, giving them GLP-1 drugs, the fat jab. I kind of wondered if we were going to get around to this, and I can't say I'm surprised that we did. Are you? I mean, is anyone surprised, really? Just full disclosure, I've never taken any of these, and I'm not a candidate for them, and I don't have anything against them. And if you're taking them, I'm not trying to make you feel bad about them or anything like that. Do follow your doctor's advice. It just doesn't seem like a very good idea for children to be taking Ozempic or Wegovy or whatever. These are developing bodies. I put this in the same category as people that think you should cut off the breasts of a little girl or the penis of a little boy because he doesn't like who he is right now or feels confused about who he is. I just think when you are this young, the age range in the experiment is 6 to 16, and yes, I know that even at that age, they can become diabetic and they could have a heart attack or a stroke. I know. I'm not making light of the fact that they've gotten fat, but they can also lose the weight. They can also get active. They can also do the things that help their body get healthier. Let's face it, when adults do these drugs, in part we are saying, my life got away from me, or my diet got away from me, or I abused my body for too many years in too many ways, and I can't get my arms around, pardon the pun, the challenge of this. I get that. It's not for me, but more power to you if that's what you're doing. Again, with your doctor's guidance. But honest to God, no, I really think we need to start being clear about the fact that a 6-year-old, an 8-year-old, a 10-year-old, whether they're questioning their gender or their weight line, or waistline, I should say, these are unfinished, still in the process, you know, creations of God. It seems like we are throwing drugs at kids, whether it's SSRIs, GLP, like, when did we stop thinking that it was our job to raise them, to curate them, cultivate them, tough love them, you know, stand over them and make them eat their sweet potatoes or whatever? When did we give up on that? And if we're too busy, doesn't that kind of call into question all of our priorities? Like, what are we busy with? If you can't raise a healthy child, why are you raising a child? But it just doesn't feel right. I'm sorry. I know I'm not an expert, or I have no qualification. And you can dismiss this if you want as just, what does he know? That's fine. That's how it strikes me. What do you think? 210-599-5555. Not to mention the fact we have just come through perhaps the most high visibility experiment with giving a new relatively low mileage or untested injection to millions of children, and we're not exactly crazy about the results. You know what I'm talking about. Have we learned nothing from this? Apparently not. And this is an experiment, but I guess the idea, by the way, I always figure an experiment like this is going, there's only one way it can turn out, right? With all the money behind these drugs, I would be pretty surprised if the result of the study isn't, oh, well, this is a great idea. Kids need these injections. You know, I guess, what else are they going to come out and say, right? I mean, who's funding the research, right? Anyway, I hope the kids are okay. I hope all of our kids are okay. But this seems like a trend and not a really good one. 210-599-5555. We'll kick that around, and we got more of the Jack Show coming up here on KTSA.
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10: It's 4 o'clock at KTSA San Antonio. I'm Stacey Keene. Bexar County Sheriff Javier Salazar says the man arrested for shooting two brothers last night is now facing murder charges. That charge comes after the news of the death of both victims. Salazar says 11-year-old Maliki Perales died last night from multiple gunshot wounds. His 20-year-old brother, Draven Quiteros, was pronounced dead earlier today. Salazar says Daniel Antonio Perez was arrested a few blocks from the scene of that shooting. Salazar says it appeared that the shooter was experiencing some type of a mental health crisis at the time of the killings, but didn't know if those killings were drug-related. Mayor Gina Ortiz Jones reportedly lacks the votes to put funding for the new Spurs arena back on the ballot this November. The billion-dollar NBA arena that was planned for Hemisphere is to be funded by the Spurs, the City of San Antonio, and Bexar County. County voters approved the county share of the funding last November. The city's proposed share doesn't require a similar vote, but Jones suggested to the city council last week that it should be put on the ballot anyway. Most council members are opposed to the idea. AAA Texas is reminding you to slow down and keep your eyes open in school zones as students are headed back to school. KTSA's Christian Blood has the latest.
11: AAA says close to 700 pedestrians were killed in traffic accidents in Texas last year, and that includes 80 on bicycles. AAA is especially concerned about drivers around school buses. When that arm sticks out with a stop sign on it, you do have to stop, no exceptions. Several big school districts head back to class next week, and we've got a list posted right now at KTSA.com. Christian Blood, KTSA News.
10: Governor Greg Abbott is defending his decision to press pause on the construction of new data centers here in Texas. He says developers were ordered by the legislature.

0: future to report how much power they're using and their future plans. He says the operator of the state's power grid was basically forecasting in the dark, and that he fears could lead to instability. KTSA News Time is 4:02. It's time for KTSA Sports, sponsored by Stevens Roofing. Here's Joe Reinagle.
1: News from the NFL today. There are reports that wide receiver Stephon Diggs is signing with the Washington Commanders. It is said to be a one-year deal worth up to $12 million. Well, another big extension done in the NFL. Last night, Chicago Bears right tackle Darnell Wright became the highest paid right tackle in the NFL. He signs a four-year, $116 million extension. $93 million of that is guaranteed, which is also a record for an offensive lineman. And tomorrow night is the Hall of Fame game, kicking off the preseason for the NFL. The Panthers will take on the Arizona Cardinals. Arizona rookie running back and third overall pick Jeremiah Love will not play in tomorrow night's game. That's according to Cardinals head coach Mike LaFleur. I'm Joe Reinagle for 94.1 San Antonio Sports Star.
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0: Booker. There's reports of a crash. We are seeing a bit of a slowdown from Loop 1604. Loop 1604 northbound at Highway 87. There's reports of some road work blocking one lane. There is about a 5-minute slowdown from New Sulphur Springs Road. 410 northbound at 35, there is road work in the left lane. 410 southbound at 35, there's a stalled tractor trailer on the southbound exit ramp. It's off to the right shoulder. Use caution there. I'm Rebecca Parker, KTSA Time Saver Traffic.
1: Your KTSA Stevens Roofing AccuWeather forecast is mostly sunny and hot with a high of 98 today. Tonight, partly cloudy and breezy as we hit 77. Tomorrow, sunshine and 100. Right now, we've got sunny skies. It is 97 degrees at San Antonio's Severe Weather Station. I'm Stacey Keene. 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
2: All right, back on the Jack Show on 550 and 107.1 KTSA. I want to apologize. I know a bunch of people were trying to get through on the phones. We're having some technical issues. What else is new? But if you wanted to talk about the kids taking the fat jab, we will do that. 210-599-5555. The phone lines were ringing off the wall. We were not able to deal with that, but we will. And please call back if you'd like to talk about that. That was what we were talking about at the end of last hour. Saw something today that I found a little hard to believe, but I guess it's possible. It says that that UFC event on the White House lawn for Freedom 250 lost $30 million, even though it had a huge in-person audience and obviously a lot of viewership. They recouped some of their money through sponsorships and media and partnerships, and they actually believe that it helped them with an increase in revenue for the second quarter of 2026. It, of course, accrued to their second quarter, but I don't know. I don't know too much about how these things work. I don't know how profitable they normally are, but I was a little surprised to hear that. Maybe you know more about it than I do. There's a sports website called Jezebel that is commenting about Sophie Cunningham. And if you don't know, Sophie Cunningham is the WNBA player who pointed, and more importantly, who's been defending women's sports and protecting girls in women's sports. Jezebel's calling her a MAGA Barbie grifter. They write, it's not clear when Cunningham decided to make her political views her personality, which is like, aren't there a lot of people that have done that? Aren't there a lot of sports figures that have made their political views their brand? Is Sophie Cunningham the first person to do that? Did she invent that? Talks about why that is and her history back when she was a college player. I guess I don't really understand. The gist of it is she's a loser and she's a drag on the WNBA. I'm not an expert, but I think Sophie Cunningham is one of the main reasons people watch the WNBA. But it's a hell of a take when your argument is that defending girls makes you a loser. I'm so old, I remember when that was admirable, when everybody agreed that was a good thing. I'm so old, I remember when feminism would have, like, elbowed everybody out of the way and said, no one else is defending girl sports, we're going to do it. Get out of the way, conservative commentators. Get out of the way, NCAA. Get out of the way, Fox News. Get out of the way, Trump. You'll have to come through us if you want to lay a finger on girls and women's sports programs in the schools, the colleges, etc. So now you're a loser if you defend that, which I guess means you're a winner if you are throwing the boys in there and depriving girls of scholarships and the ability to have a roster spot. That's winning. So it's winning if you are appeasing the feelings of butthurt young men by letting them play the girls' sport with the girls. That's winning. Is it any coincidence that we also hear a complaint everywhere about the rise of misogyny? This is misogyny. Giving in to the handful, what did Ed Markey say in the clip we played yesterday? There's only 12 in our state. Giving in to these men is the height of that. I mean, I understand if Sophie, and I don't think Sophie Cunningham has even come out as MAGA. I think they've just projected that on her. I could be wrong, but I don't believe she's actually ever said that. She seems like one of these public figures that's kind of twilight on Trump. Like, we were talking about Ella Bentley, too. Like, there's the possibility, but they haven't really said it.

0: And see, in this world now, you're considered guilty until you assert and prove your innocence. So if you are in any way, shape, or form even suspected of being a little MAGA or having brushed up against a little MAGA or you got a little MAGA on your shirt or whatever, like that, you have to go through this very public cleansing and apologizing and clarification, and you got to renounce. Even though you never had any ties, you have to like renounce it and establish your bona fides as somebody that does not like anything he does, support anything he does, never been for him, never been with him. I think we were telling the story this morning about the Ken Jennings story. Ken Jennings is the host of Jeopardy, and he got into a kind of scuffle on Blue Sky because people found out that he subscribes to the New York Times games page because he likes to play Wordle and do crossword puzzles. He says it relaxes him. He seems like the kind of dude that would, you know, right? He seems like a Wordle guy. Not a big fan, but, you know. And apparently the New York Times, because it's done a few science articles, has run afoul of the LGBTQ mafia. So it's not okay to have any subscription. This is news to me because I would have, if I met you and I was just getting to know you and you said I've subscribed to the New York Times, I'd be pigeonholing you as a liberal, as a lefty. Not that I wouldn't like you, but that's the assumption I would make. But apparently now in the new world that we live in, it's a little sus because the New York Times occasionally does an article about science or gender. And so Ken Jennings, this milquetoast game show host, had to come out and do this whole mea culpa thing. I care more about trans rights than anything. Let me just say I'm not aligned with transphobia. I care about it more on a personal level than anything else. There isn't an issue today I care about more. He goes through this whole thing. I'm not guilty. I'm good. Nobody loves trans more than I do. And how many, I've lost track, how many public figures from Joe Biden on down have we watched walk this gauntlet of, not me, I'm on your side, I'm a good person, don't hate me. It must be awful to be a leftist. It must be so abjectly bleak to have to constantly make sure you're okay with these people, to constantly police your associations and your frickin' subscriptions and just everything. Like you could just inadvertently get on their bleep list over crossword puzzles. And of course it would be on Blue Sky, which is where all the weird people went when they left Elon Musk, when he took over Twitter and he made it X and changed it and Community Notes, and they were like, we're going to Blue Sky, join me on Blue Sky. And then it has like a fraction of the audience. So that whenever people on Blue Sky want you to know what they're up to or have something really important to tell you or a new project or whatever, they always have to come back to X to announce it. Like, yeah, you haven't seen me here recently. I'm on Blue Sky, but just to let you know, I have a new podcast or whatever. It's hilarious that they have to do that on X. Why can't they just do it in the world they're used to living in Blue Sky? Because nobody's there. But that's the Ken Jennings story, and that's the Sophie Cunningham story. I think the way I would look at it, if I was advising either one of them, is you're PO-ing the right people. Like, just these are the people that should be mad at you if you're doing it right. 210-599-5555. All right. I think we've moved past our issues, and Mary wants to take on Ozempic for children. Mary, welcome to the show. Good afternoon.
1: Thank you. I'm trying trying not to sound like I'm fat shaming or not believing parents, because I do understand. I know there are kids out there that probably would benefit from this, but I also think that it's just all part of this cycle that, you know, for a while it was anybody with ADHD that we'd give them a medication, and then, you know, they calmed down enough that we could give them a bag of hot Cheetos and a television, or then it went to the laptop for games, and if we forgot to send them outside to wear that extra energy off, and then so we keep doing that, and we add to that every time. And so now, instead of saying go outside and you know, play basketball or run through the water wiggle or the sprinklers or whatever it is, you know, we don't do that anymore. We keep them in the house. And so I think it's just a cycle, and this is the next thing in that cycle to keep going. Yeah. So I hate that we've calmed them down. I hate that, you know, we allow them to eat this kind of, because we're the ones that buy the groceries. So, you know, these kids are eating things that, even though they may be eating less, they're still eating poor quality food just because they like the taste of it and they're bored. So I just think the cycle keeps getting bigger and bigger.
0: I don't think anything you said was fat shaming. I think it was all very reasonable, and you seem like a very reasonable person. I don't think we should start out by apologizing for just using logic. I mean, you walked us through, you basically took us back to when we were kids. We wanted all the same things. We just weren't indulged on them.
1: Yeah, I do believe, too, that that's how we raised them. And, you know, I always said if I opened up a restaurant, I would call it fast, hot, and a lot. That's kind of what we're looking for, you know, and instead of quality, or, you know, making the meals at home and saving a little bit money and making it a big deal to go camping and to, you know, take your kids out and to wear them out.
0: Amen. By the way, if you open that restaurant, I will be there.
1: Oh, yes.
0: Okay. Thank you, Mary. Thank you. Good to hear from you. Bye. Thanks for the call. That's great. I love that. Yeah, I'm not, first of all, I'm not a parenting expert. I'm not going to write a book. Second of all, I made my mistakes, but we really need to ask ourselves, if we don't have the time to police or be involved in what they watch, idle time, not going outside, eating, overeating, it calls into question, well, what are we doing? Like, what is it that we're so busy with? Because, you know, you were busy when you were raising your kids, and our parents were busy when they were raising us. The hot Cheetos of my time was maybe like Lucky Charms or the candy aisle, but it's the same thing. We wanted those things. My brothers and I and my sister, we could have all been overweight and diabetic. Believe me, we wanted it. But there was no way in hell it was going to get bought for us. And she made a great point. They're eating what you buy. They're probably eating what you eat. I can't wrap my head around the idea that the best thing we could do for kids is give them the fat jab. And that is not to run it down, but there's a difference between being my age and saying I've done a lot of damage and I've made a lot of bad decisions and I've got to get this turned around quickly. And I suppose that is typically what the thinking is between a patient and a doctor on these things. Again, I don't have any direct experience with it. I know people that take it. Kind of mixed bag. Some seem to be doing really well. Some seem to be having a lot of complications. And by the way, not to say that you couldn't do what I'm saying at any age. You could take it on as a project. I'm going to eat healthier. I'm going to eat clean food. I'm going to do away with all the process. I'm going to, you know, torch the pantry and start all over again. By the way, there's tons of people you can follow online. Great advice. They're easy people to listen to and talk to and interact with and get advice. They give you extremely specific guidance on, like, buy this brand of, you know, frozen chicken, and buy this brand of peanut butter. And, you know, if you want to eat clean and anti-inflammatory or seed-free or whatever it is you want to do. But again, I can also see adults that are like, I need to make a change very quickly. I'm spiraling. But kids have time, and their body has time. In fact, their body is still developing. Like, if you're my age and you've been, I'm just going to use the word so don't get offended. If you're a fat guy and you've always been a fat guy is what you are. And it might take a dramatic intervention to keep you from, you know, change you from being a fat guy. I don't believe we have fat kids. I believe we have kids that have gotten fat. It's not ingrained. It's not, this is just how I've always been. You're 12. It's not how you've always been. And I'm not, like she said, there's no fat shaming here. And we wouldn't talk to the children this way. But you got to talk to the adults this way. Or at least we have to think this way. Anyway, tell me what you think. 210-599-5555. We played a thing on the show a day or two ago, maybe 2 days ago, with this guy named Scott Galloway, who had been a Mamdani supporter, still is, by the way, but he was gobsmacked by the doxing of the property owners, the 960,000 property owners for the wealth tax. So Scott Galloway was inadvertently making us laugh by, or unintentionally making us laugh by, like, wondering how could his hero have done this? How could his hero have published his name and address and contact information, just to tax his property? So Spencer Pratt, do you remember him? Spencer Pratt got a hold of this and said something about it. And Galloway, for the second time this week, is making a complete idiot of himself, which we will, of course, share with you coming up here on The Jack Show on KTSA.
2: Hi, good afternoon. On the northeast side, 35 southbound at Pat Booker, there's reports of a crash. We are seeing a solid 10-minute slowdown from Olympia Parkway. Loop 1604 northbound at Highway 87, there's reports of some road work slowing you down. 1604 southbound before 35, there is construction blocking one lane. There's about 5 minutes of stop and go. 410 northbound at 35, there's construction in the left lane. I'm Rebecca Parker, KTSA. Time saver traffic.
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0: I will not name the company, but it's a company you would have heard of. 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

0: It is the Jack Show in the summertime on 550 and 107.1 KTSA. And you can join the show at 210-599-5555. All right. So I think it was 2 days ago, Scott Galloway was just sort of, let me play the clip, actually. This is him talking about how he likes Mamdani and voted for Mamdani, and he can't believe what happened, being doxxed. Cut number 15.
1: I've been doxxed.
2: You've been doxxed? What? Tell me.
1: So, I don't know if you've heard, but Mayor Mamdani has decided to release a list of the 950,000 residences with addresses and names that might be eligible for his pied-à-terre tax. I came out in favor of this tax. This is the definition. He's taken a legitimate source of tax revenue and he's turned it into a wanted poster. And the question I would have is, other than trying to identify and imply these people have done something wrong, and then 18 months after a healthcare CEO was executed in the street and then published the list, what is the upside here? Why is he doing this?
0: I really don't know how people are this dense. I don't get it. I'm not a genius. I have a very average IQ. Is it not obvious what the list is? The list is a envy list. The list is a targeting list. It is a hit list. Maybe not literally everybody on it will get shot, but everyone on it is now available to the merchants of envy, the class warfare people, the let's shame, let's remember Maxine Waters, confront them in the gas stations, you know. So that was what he did a couple of days ago. We had a little fun with it on the show because he and his moronic sidekick were like, "Whoa, I can't believe this." Spencer Pratt, remember, recent mayoral LA. Okay. Spencer Pratt writes this on X. Scott Galloway is a perfect example and perhaps the most pernicious

0: people, of perhaps the most pernicious people in society, the stupid smart person. Educated beyond his intelligence, smart enough vocabulary to justify his ego and smugness, but too stupid to understand basic realities of communists. Smart people internalize history and make good decisions. They also know the dangers of hubris. Stupid people don't know enough to even opine on the issues in the first place, so their stupidity isn't a threat. But the stupid smart person, which he says Scott Galloway is, the stupid smart person can teach at NYU, he can build a successful business, he can even give a good TED talk, but he's not smart enough to see the limits of his own capacities, so he asserts himself in society with an outsized level of confidence. Sadly, he's articulate enough to fool lots of people into elevating his stupid ideas. And he goes on, he basically says, this guy just doesn't get it. He says, I have precisely zero empathy for his plight in New York City. He endorsed it. Now he can eat it good and hard. So that was Spencer Pratt on X. I think it was Monday that he put that up. Galloway and his co-host, who are like the, you know what they remind me of, Don, because you heard the clip. They remind me of the I've Had It podcast, these two. Don't they seem like a male-female version of
1: I never thought
0: the pterodactyl and the, yeah, the lady that's had the GLP?
1: Watching shot. This next video that or audio that you're going to be listening to.
0: Yeah, so this is their response to Spencer Pratt spanking them, cut number 16.
2: You got dunked on by Spencer Pratt.
3: Oh, my gosh, you sent that to me. That made my weekend. Should we read the tweet?
2: Yes, let's read the tweet.
3: Scott Galloway is a perfect example of perhaps the most pernicious people in society. So first off,
2: he doesn't know pernicious.
3: What's the over-under on? He actually understands the word pernicious.
0: He used it right.
2: I think he wrote
3: anyways, right. Scott Galloway is a perfect example of perhaps the most pernicious people in society. The stupid smart person, educated beyond his intelligence, smart enough vocabulary to justify his ego and smugness, but too stupid to understand basic realities of communists. Okay, this is what stupid people do trying to use AI. This was so clearly written by AI. All I can say is, and the reason I read it, as FDR said, please judge me by my critics. Spencer, if you're out there, please continue to post me.
2: You know, everyone on Twitter, go yourselves. Scott rocks.
0: That's what I need. I need a sidekick just periodically remind the audience that they can go F themselves and I rock. That position is now open. We'll be accepting applications. These two completely have made Pratt's point for him. If he had called them up and said, hey, I wrote about you on X, I'd like you to do a segment on your podcast that proves my point, that illustrates it. Could you give an example of exactly what I'm talking? They couldn't have done better. They couldn't have done better.
4: He knew what it means. He knew what the word means.
0: And by the way, AI? We use AI. Our company, oh, I shouldn't even go here, but I'm going to go here. We've got people in our company using AI, and it sucks. It is awful. I get emails. I don't know what the heck. These are people I've known for years. Suddenly, I don't know what they're talking about. I feel like I've had a minor stroke. I can't make out what they're saying. It's the damn AI. Just write the email. Just ask for something, assign something, just call a meeting. For God's sakes. But this isn't AI. Pratt is writing this the way he talks. And the use of pernicious is correct, as is the use of hubris. And I don't think these people are very happy. We talked about this when we used to play clips from the I've Had It podcast. They're not happy. They're miserable. They're in pain. And they would tell you that they're miserable because it's the age of Trump and Orange Cheeto Man, but it really isn't. Their misery will pre- and post-date Trump's presidency. And like I was saying before, it's also miserable if these are the people you are trying to please or stay on good terms with, as Ken Jennings is finding out, as Sophie Cunningham is finding out, and whoever's

0: next, and there's always someone next. It's a bleak existence to stay on their good side, or as we used to say, to stay in their good book. But yeah, that's twice now that Galloway has inadvertently made his own point with his own outrage. So, how could Mamdani do this to me? How could Spencer Pratt do this to me? Well, look in the mirror, buddy. We got more of the Jack Show, including the JR poll results, coming up on KTSA.
1: Hi, good afternoon. Delays continue on 35 southbound at Pat Booker. There is still an accident in two left lanes. You're stopped for about 25 minutes. Loop 1604 northbound at Highway 87. There is road work in one lane. Expect delays from New Sulphur Springs Road. 410 eastbound at Somerset. There's a stalled vehicle blocking the right shoulder. It's onlookers causing a backup from 35. 410 northbound at 35. There is some road work in the left lane. You should expect delays. A heavy foot can cost you a heavy fine or more. Speeding is a factor in 150,000 crashes every year in Texas. So always follow the speed limit. And if there's bad weather or road construction ahead, slow down. Be safe. Drive smart. A message from TxDOT. I'm Rebecca Parker, KTSA, Time Saver Traffic.
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It's the Jack Show on KTSA. I know we just had Mr. Scary Announcer Man mention this, but we are registering you to win the tickets for our Meet the Chief Town Hall. This is what I'm doing. It's actually a week from this coming Monday, so it's the 17th. So it's not this coming Monday, the Monday after that. 17th, 10 a.m., Jack and 60. We're going to be in the Alamo Lounge, which is at 4050 Eisenhower Road, with the interim SAPD chief, Jesse Salome. This came out of the fact that he did an interview with us after he was named interim chief to replace Bill McManus. And we said, would you be interested in coming back for a longer? Yes, happy to do it. So then we said, let's do this where people can come and ask questions and kind of see where his head is at on a bunch of things. And we're going to spend the whole hour with him in the Alamo Lounge. I would love to say come one, come all, but it's limited.

0: meeting. So what we'll do is ask you to go to ktsa.com. There's a little form you fill out to register to win the tickets. And it's very easy. And then we'll draw some winners, and you can join us on the 17th if we draw your name. We're going to check the Jack Chat calls. Got a couple of those to get to. Some emails. There's all kinds of ways you can comment on the show. Jack@ktsa.com. On Facebook, it's Jack Riccardi Show. On X, it's Jack Riccardi 2, the number 2, if you feel so inclined. We were having some fun with the James Tallarico blowtorch picture that circulated. Google it if you haven't seen it. Politico did a whole story about how he's having a masculinity problem as a candidate. I don't think they mean he's having one personally, but the blowtorch, which isn't even a blowtorch, it's kind of a souped-up cigarette lighter. It's like the thing you would use if you were taking an art class. I don't think that's really a blowtorch, right? Like you're making an ashtray or something? Yeah. So he, in the picture, in the video, he's wielding it. And it seems like a kind of scaled-down version of Dukakis in the tank. But I also came across this. This is, and you really have to see this to appreciate it, but I want to play the audio. Don, would you agree that this works better visually, the mom's video?
1: Oh, absolutely. Yeah.
0: Is this going to work if we just play the audio, do
1: no,
0: you think?
1: It'll still work, but yeah, you got to.
0: Let me set the scene. It's a bunch of women around a table. They look like they're at an elementary school library, is what it looks like. It's a bunch of women around a table. They are Republican moms for Tallarico. I have no idea if they're moms. Some of them look like their momhood might be a little bit in the rearview mirror at this point. Like a couple of these women, I think their kids probably are, you know, driving. But anyway, we're supposed to believe they're Republicans who are completely all in on Jimmy Tallarico, except that they really look the least like Republicans I've ever seen anyone look. And not that I can even define exactly what I mean by that, but you know how you can kind of sort of, you know, like if I was to say to you, she was an Alamo Heights type of woman. You form a picture, and it's not necessarily a smear, but you know what you're right. So I don't think I believe these are Republican moms. I believe they probably are moms. Listen to them talk about Tallarico, though, cut number 13.
2: And you are all three women who have been Republicans for most of your voting lives.
0: This is the
2: moderator. Voting for James Tallarico?
0: All three races.
3: Also gave him my money.
4: Yeah, I like him.
3: Yeah, he was a middle school teacher in public school in Texas, and they started cutting all his funding. And he said, well, if I can't change my school, then I'm going to need to change my state. And that's so becoming of a leader. I want a middle school teacher who's like, hey, this is broken. Somebody needs to fix it. Why not me? And I never send money to state people. But this year I did. I'm like, not only am I going to vote for you, I'm going to give you some money.
4: I think Republicans are having a lot of moments like that where we're saying, this is not what I signed up for. Like, give me somebody who's not extremist. I don't care what party they are. I'm going to vote for whoever is the most common sense and who I think would be the most likely to protect my kids.
3: You're never going to vote for a candidate that thinks exactly like you unless you run. You need to get on the bus that's driving closest to where you want to end up. Tallarico, I find him to be pretty moderate. And I think that is telling of what's happening in the state of Texas. The Republicans should be worried.
0: You know what's weird about that video, Don, was there's three moms, but the one that looks like Rachel Levine on Ozempic never says anything.
1: I was reading some of the comments that surrounded that video.
0: Yeah, somebody wrote, I liked Rachel Levine better before she took Ozempic. They don't look like Republicans. They don't sound like Republicans. One of them even says, you know how Republicans feel this year? Like, what? I thought you were one. Anyway, it reminds me of... what was the thing they did with men for Kamala or men for, remember that where they had like the guy in the back of the pickup truck and I'm a real man. I like women and I,

0: Why are Democrats especially bad at the whole simulating? We have real regular people on our side too. Like, oh. Yeah, but these, look, Google it and look it up. You won't, I don't think you'll believe these are Republicans. I don't think I believe they are anyway. You know, I'm a James Bond fan, so I just wanted to share this update from the new Keepers of the Flame, producer of the next James Bond movie. Amy Pascal is her name. You know, it's owned now by Amazon. The franchise is owned by Amazon now. Says they'll know by the end of the year. They'll announce by the end of the year the name of the next Bond actor. When asked by Deadline, I would say the end of the year is a good bet. We're being really, really methodical. Daniel Craig is a hard act to follow. Okay, that's all good. Then she says, it's got to be something really different. No, it doesn't. They need a roundtable of James Bond fans, seriously. And I should be on it, I believe. But anyway, no, the whole point of James Bond fandom, don't make it really, really, really different. In fact, the real skill is making another James Bond movie. That will be like threading a needle. Making it really, really, really, really, really different is like every other action and adventure movie that there is. If you're good, you know how to pick up where we left off. Can you do it? Come on, Daniel Craig leaving doesn't erase the magic slate any more than Pierce Brosnan leaving or Roger Moore leaving or, you know, you guys can do this. The question is, do they want to? All right, poll results, Jack Chat calls, more of the Jack Show coming up on KTSA. 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
1: Hi, good afternoon. Delays continue on 35 southbound at Pat Booker. There is still an accident in two left lanes. You're stopped for about 25 minutes. Loop 1604 northbound at Highway 87. There is roadwork in one lane. Expect delays from New Sulphur Springs Road. 410 eastbound at Somerset. There's a stalled vehicle blocking the right shoulder. It's onlookers causing a backup from 35. 410 northbound at 35. There is some roadwork in the left lane. You should expect delays. A heavy foot can cost you a heavy fine or more. Speeding is a factor in 150,000 crashes every year in Texas. So always follow the speed limit. And if there's bad weather or road construction ahead, slow down. Be safe. Drive smart. A message from TxDOT. I'm Rebecca Parker, KTSA, Time Saver Traffic.
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3: 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Michigan Democrats go with progressive Abdul El-Sayed as their pick for U.S. Senate against the GOP's Mike Rogers. President Trump says a deal on the Strait of Hormuz could happen today and oil prices fall again.
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0: Today's JR poll asked, could a boys' high school basketball team beat a WNBA team? I forget who it is. Is it the Barstool guy or is it the Outkick guy? One of them is offering some big cash prize if the WNBA takes this challenge. Could a boys' high school basketball team beat a WNBA team? 96% said yes. 4% said no. That would be intriguing and interesting to see if it ever happens, which it won't. I lied. I mismanaged the time. We don't have time for the chat calls. I promise. Promise we'll do them tomorrow. I'm like a politician. I promise things and don't deliver, so I will just quickly mention, I think one of the coolest stories I saw today in all my research all throughout the day was this little boy in Japan, 10-year-old Jonah Guy, 10 years old, has captured worldwide attention of scientists for conducting experiments with caterpillars and butterflies in which he proves that the butterfly remembers things that happened to him when he was a caterpillar. That they basically form memories during the caterpillar stage that survive their dramatic transformation into a butterfly. Jonah Guy would also be better at managing the clock on this show and being able to do Jack Chat. He's just better at everything. I look up to him. Thanks for listening. Our podcasts are at KTSA.com, and I'll see you on the radio tomorrow.

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3: It's 5 o'clock at KTSA San Antonio. I'm Stacey Keene. There's new details on last night's deadly shooting, which claimed the lives of two brothers. Sheriff Javier Salazar says 11-year-old Maliki Perales died last night from multiple gunshot wounds. His 20-year-old brother, Drayvon Quiros, was pronounced dead earlier today in the seemingly random attack.
4: The family just simply fell victim to this guy. They had what I would believe and I would categorize as a ticking time bomb right across the street from them.
3: The alleged gunman, Daniel Perez, called 911 after the attack and admitted to pulling the trigger. Officers say they used his cell signal to track him down.
4: When he was confronted by deputies in that backyard, he seemed to be just rattling off gibberish.
3: The sheriff says the gunman's family told them that he was suffering from depression and hallucinations. This weekend is the annual tax-free holiday in Texas for school supplies. Some financial planners say do the math first.
5: There will be some good deals out there, but experts are warning families not to go crazy.
6: They don't need all new clothes all at one time. Smart families seem to pace this out a little bit.
5: Financial planner Bill Denby says the retailers are playing a game of chicken right now.
6: You certainly don't need the full year's worth of clothing day one if you can spread that out over time.
5: John Cruz, KTSA News.
3: KTSA Stevens Roofing AccuWeather forecast tonight, partly cloudy and breezy as we drop to 77. Tomorrow, sunshine and hot, 100 for the high. Right now, mostly sunny skies. It's 98 degrees at San Antonio's Severe Weather Station. I'm Stacey Keene. Stay connected with News Talk 550, KTSA, and FM 1071.
7: Hi, good afternoon. On the northeast side, 35 southbound at Pat Booker. That crash was just towed away. There is still a 25-minute slowdown. And 35 northbound between 410 and Pat Booker. You've got at least 15 minutes of stop and go. That is due to onlookers. 1604 southbound between Bandera and Culebra. There's almost a 10-minute slowdown. Loop 1604 southbound before 35. There is reports of some road work in one lane. We are seeing a 5-minute slowdown from Old Pearsall. I'm Rebecca Parker, KTSA, Time Saver Traffic.
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13: 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To talk to Joe, call 888-941-PAGS. 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
10: And it's Trey Ware in for Joe Pags. Once again today, Joe is on vacation. He'll be back on Monday. I'm coming to you from our flagship station, KTSA in San Antonio, so I got a special number for you. 210-599-5555. 210-599-5555. Don't get all down today. No. This is going to be fun to watch. This is going to be fun to be a part of. This is going to be fun to see how this all turns out. Because this is going to be a total and complete now. You've got two drawn lines that are very clear. You've got normal people represented primarily by Republicans, although there are a bunch of Republicans who are not normal, I can tell you that, but that's primarily them. And then you've got the Democrats who are the radicals. So that's what we're doing here in America. Okay, I get it. We have normal people over here lined up against radical people. We got people over here who believe in a strong defense and taking care of your family in this country. That would be the normal people. You know, normal things like getting up in the morning, and getting cleaned up, and having a breakfast, and going to work, making money, and then turning around and contributing to our society, taking care of people around you through your money, and also buying stuff, so taking care of our economy. You know, the normal stuff. Supporting a strong national defense, you know, supporting life and making sure that we preserve life and, you know, go worship a God and appreciate what God has given you and given us as a nation. That's kind of some of the things that normal people believe in. You know, following the law. I know that's a strange concept. Secure borders so that you have a country that is a country and not just a wild and crazy. What is this? No, you're going to have a country. You're also going to

0: make sure that you got people that have the right to keep and bear arms according to the Second Amendment. Why? Well, because a government every once in a while gets out of control, as Tom Jefferson said, and you may have to get it back into control. And plus, if somebody goes to a burger joint on a Saturday afternoon, you want to be able to protect people. That's one of the other things that normal people believe in, of course. Oh, yeah. You know what else normal people believe in? Normal people believe in police. Like, if something really bad is going down, you can call a three-digit number, and a guy or a woman with a car and a gun on their hip and a badge that has the authority of the law, they show up with lights and all that kind of stuff, and then they haul off the bad guys, hopefully. And if they don't get there in time to haul off the bad guys, then they got other guys that go find the bad guys and then bring them to justice. That's kind of cool. Normal people believe in that. And then when they get those bad guys, normal people believe in taking those bad guys to a place, and I call that place bricks and bars, right? Because the people who decide they don't want to live in an ordered society, that's where they belong. So the rest of us, normal people, can live in an ordered society with peace and safety. That's what normal people want. The radicals, like the dude that won in Michigan last night, and boy, you better say this guy's name right, because if you don't say it right, he's going to come get you. Here he is.
1: You know, they think that you want to use my whole name against me. Mike, listen, man, if you can't say the name, it's Abdurrahman, keep the name out your damn mouth.
0: Keep my name out your damn mouth. Well, happy to do that, man. I really am. I have no idea, but that's all right. He's the guy who won last night, and he's a radical. And, yes, we talked about it on my show in San Antonio this morning with my partner. And, yeah, he's going to run in 28 or sometime down the road. He wants to be El Presidente. So he'll be a candidate, and even J.D. Vance mentioned that this morning. And I'll get into that a little bit later on. So in Michigan, and all you guys and gals in Michigan, I'd love to hear from you today. How you doing after last night, or really it was this morning before they all officially called it? 210-599-5555. The Republican candidate is Mike Rogers.
2: This is really about the heart and soul of our country. I have never seen someone so radical, so extreme, get nominated by a political party. And the DSA candidates in the state in two different congressional races look like they're pulling it off as well. The Democrat Party is lost to this hardcore socialist attitude.
0: And they are a bunch of radicals who want to, what, defund police, defund the Department of War, close down the prisons, open up the border, give amnesty to everybody is here. And if you speak out against that,
3: don't back down. We don't back down. With all due respect, if they go low, we don't go high. We take them to the mud and choke them out.
0: Oh, really? So that's how this is going to work? You're going to do that game? You're going to do the whole, you know, dog whistle? Choke them out, man. Choke them out. Go choke some of those people over there. Okay, El Saeed. You can play it however you want to, but I'm going to play it like this. And this is the way it's going to be. We have normal people on one side. You know, normal people also believe that boys can't be girls just because they say they're girls. That's what a normal person believes. You got to be abnormal to believe that a little 8-year-old boy can wake up one morning and go, "Mommy, I feel like a girl, and now I'm a girl." Normal people know that's not true. Mike Rogers. Never in a million years did I think I would be running against someone who believes America deserved 9/11. Did you know that about this El Saeed guy? Yeah, he hangs out with Hassan Piker, and he's really close with him. In fact, in the last several months, they've been inseparable, and Hassan Piker is well known for saying that, yes, the United States of America deserved 9/11. How does that make you feel? For those of you who are old enough to remember 9/11, you look at a guy like El Saeed or Mamdani up in New York, and you realize, hey, it didn't take the radical Islamists but 25 years or less to conquer New York, and now they're working on Michigan and the entire Democrat Party. The Democrat Party is gone. Mike Rogers, on the other hand, he had a stellar career in the FBI, also an Army vet who was a terrorist hunter. He went out and found the terrorists that were killing our people and brought them to justice. But once again, El Saeed says, no, it's time to defund the police. And now he's not saying that, guys. That's the thing about these folks, okay? While they are running, they say one thing. But when they get in

0: to power, it's completely the opposite of what they're saying right now. Down in Texas, where I am, we have that going on with James Tallarico. For years, Tallarico has just been this crazy whack job, far left is nut. And now he's like a pickup drumming cowboy hat wearing dude, man. I'm out here on my horse eating meat. That's what they do in order to try to lie to people to win. But these commies that are being elected, like Al Saeed, they're not going to go to Washington, D.C. with fidelity to the Constitution and the principles that made this country great. No, if you think that's the way they're going to roll, please wake up and pay attention. They are invaders. They are destroyers. They're going to Washington, D.C. to destroy the Constitution and replace it with something that they want. They want to be an occupying force. And they have been bringing people in this country who hate this country, and guess what? They hate you, too. They're not going to Washington, D.C. to take care of people at all. No, no, no, no, no, no, no. They are going to Washington, D.C. to build a country that the people who elected them will absolutely hate living in. Oh, yeah. If some of you happen to be liberals and you love what you see happening with your Democrat Party right now, if these people are successful and they do take over our system of government and they do take over our system of the economy in the United States, you're not going to like it at all. Because they don't care about you. They hate you, too. You think that they're loving you because you voted for them, but they hate you, too. There's only one thing that they want. There's only one lust in their life, and it is a lust, and that is for out-and-out, uncontrolled 100% power, like Chairman Mao, Maduro. Before Maduro, the whack job in Venezuela. Over in Cuba, the Castro Bros are... Let's go back to the Soviet Union. Or North Korea with Little Kim and so much more. It's all about power for them. And death to you. And poverty to you. That's where the Democrat Party is today. Let me take a break. I want to take your calls right now at 210-599-5555. 210-599-5555. Let's talk about normal people versus the radicals in the Democrat Party. The Democrat Party is full of radicals as of right now. Normal people, whack job radicals. Let's talk about it. 210-599-5555. Trey Ware for Joe Pags on The Joe Pags Show.
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4: Hi, good afternoon. On the northwest side, I-10 westbound before Wurzbach, there's a stalled vehicle in the right center lane. It's about a six-minute slowdown from Loop 410. 35 northbound between 410 and Pat Booker, be ready for at least a 20-minute slowdown. 1604 southbound between Bandera and Culebra, there's 8 minutes of stop and go. I-10 eastbound at La Quintera Parkway, there's a wreck in the left lane. You're slow for an extra 5 minutes. I'm Rebecca Parker, KTSA, Time Saver Traffic.
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0: It's the Joe Pags Show. Trey Ware from Texas on for Joe Pags this week. He will be back on Monday, and everything in your world is going to be right. He's just having a great vacation time. Man, the guy deserves it. He has worked so hard. He and Sam and Polo, they all work hard every day to make sure you're informed and entertained what's going on in the world. And I'm glad he took some time off. It's very hard in this business with what we do to take time off. And I'm just keeping his seat warm, but he'll be back on Monday. So I got a special number for you from our flagship station, KTSA. 210-599-5555. Of course, that's a national number, and of course, I want to hear from you. I'm talking about normal people versus the radical crazies who fantasize about having their own comrade, John Fetterman, on a pike. Yeah, that was El Sayed. El Sayed also talked about defunding the police over and over again. He is a Hassan Piker bro who said that, well, the United States deserved 9/11. They're also Jew-baiting and Jew-hating. He did that on the campaign trail. Mm-hmm. The Civil War in the Democrat Party is over, and the nut jobs have won. Let's go to line one. In Florida, it's Jay. My name is Trey Ware for Joe Pags. Jay, what's on your mind?
15: Hey, Trey. Yeah, I've never heard you before. You're obviously very entertaining. I like your style there. And I've called in the Pags show before, but I'm not trying to lighten it up. I agree with a lot of what you're saying, but the country survived worse, okay? I look at guys like Mondami and Syed as beta males. I mean, these are very, very weak men, okay? I live in a community of South Florida that's very affluent, although most of us are ex-military, which is kind of a good thing. Doctors, yeah. Lawyers. I'm in the OR and healthcare side of things.
0: Wonderful.
15: And there's thousands of us that are like mine. Florida's very different. I've lived in Greater New York City. I've lived in the belly of the beast, and I've lived in Manhattan, so I've seen them all.
0: Yeah.
15: These people that you, and they do lust for power. That's where I agree with you on it. Because of our U.S. constitutions, our institutions and our rule of law, and I know you're probably going to try and deflect it by saying Sharia law and all that, there will be blood in the streets, and I'm not trying to get medieval. You will get Americans far worse than me who believe in the Constitution that will murder and butcher these people in the homes where they sleep comfortably at night. I am surprised it hasn't already happened in Dearborn. Oh, yes, most definitely.
0: Really?
15: When you
0: okay.
15: start never,
0: well, Jay, I'm not challenging you, and I'm not going to deflect on Sharia law or anything like that. I'm an eternal optimist, and to the point, Jay, mm-hmm. I make people around me crazy because I'm so happy, and I'm always optimistic about the future, and I believe in the future, and I still believe in the future that ultimately, I'm a believer in Jesus, and I can tell you that I believe that the good always wins. But having said all of that, when we get down to this, and now we're in the general election, and the people actually start to see what these folks believe and how crazy they are, we can put them away relatively quickly. And I don't mean violently like what you're talking about. I'm talking, of course, at the ballot box, of course.
15: Yeah. I'm actually, now you're probably going to think I'm a complete whack job and crazy. Yes, that's the way to do it, is to beat them. You beat the Chairman Mao's at the ballot box with better ideas.
0: Yep.
15: Okay.
0: Yep.
15: But let's be frank. I'm in my almost my mid 60s. I'm in my early 60s. There
0: mm-hmm,
15: has
0: too.
15: Not been very many very good very, not very many good candidates, and I have a very good understanding of our branches of government and how they're supposed to work, and uh-huh, I've seen some uh-huh. bastardization. The violence is coming. So you're going to think I'm the reverse of it, a conservative nut job and a gun nut and all these things. Good men are going to do some very bad things. And it's not about like, hey, we're going to put on blue coats and gray coats. It's not going to look anything like that. It is going to look horrific, okay? Because they're going to go to their homes and they're going to end these people and their minions and their followers. Like Hassan Piker,
0: okay.
15: I mean, come on. You think that guy's going to live much longer than Charlie Kirk? Come on.
0: I don't even want to go there, and I do appreciate your call. Thank you very much, and I do appreciate, I love South Florida, one of my favorite places. What I want to do and what I want to see us do is go to the ballot box. That's where this needs to be fought. That's where we need to do this. I've heard what you're talking about. I've heard it on my radio show in Texas. Believe you me, Texas is a pretty strong pro-gun Second Amendment place, and I'm a Second Amendment guy myself. But the way to do this is to be so overwhelming in the midterms in November when you go to the ballot box that they don't have a choice but to get out the business. Let's go to line two. And Todd from Texas. Trey Ware here, Todd, for Joe Pags on the Joe Pags Show. What's up, Todd?
16: Hey, what's up, brother?
0: Hanging out, man. What's on your mind? Go right ahead.
16: Yeah, I was really just calling to see what your main opinion is on entrusting Israel in our security.
0: Entrusting Israel and our security. I don't think our security should be entrusted to anybody but us.
16: Well, that's not necessarily what I meant. Their support. Should we trust their support in, you know, fighting against Iran and any national threats that may be in opposition to the United States? Do you think we should trust them with our weapons?
0: I got to run, Todd, because I got a hard break coming up here in 10 seconds, but I will say this. I do trust Israel more so than any of the other nations in the Middle East or just about anywhere on the planet. I sure do. All right, I'll take a quick break. I'm going to come back.
17: Not yet.
0: We're going to talk about a couple of other things concerning what's happening I still have a couple minutes. Okay, Polo, thank you. I appreciate that. I still have a little bit more time. I was looking at the wrong number here. Okay, so when we come back in a couple of minutes, I got something else I'm going to dive into, and that's going to be this thing with the Smithsonian. I got an interesting guest that's going to join me in the next half hour. In fact, at 34 past the hour, we're going to talk about how they have changed and weaponized the Smithsonian, and you're going to absolutely love what you're going to hear. Back to answer his question just a little more thoroughly. Absolutely, I trust Israel. I have been to Israel any number of

0: because of their skin color or because of their background or ancestry. That's the most ridiculous thing to hate somebody for. But yet the people like Piker and the people like El Sayed and AOC and the rest of them, their litmus test, they're going to ask their 28 candidates for president in 28 one major thing, and if you fail on this one, you don't get a shot at being the Democrat nominee, and that is, do you hate Israel? It's that simple. And if you don't hate Israel, the radicals now that control the Democrat Party will not ever, ever choose you as the nominee. And by the way, they don't have a fair Democratic election process in the Democrat Party anymore either, do they? They showed that with Kamala Harris and Joe Biden and, of course, with the guy Plattner up in Maine. All right. I will take that break now. I'll come back and I'll take more of your calls coming up at 210-599-5555. Trey Ware for Joe Pags on The Joe Pags Show.
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2: Hi, good afternoon on the northwest side. I-10 westbound before Wurzbach. There's a stalled vehicle blocking part of the right lane. It's got you slow from Loop 410. 35 northbound between Loop 410 and Pat Booker. There is 20 minutes of stop and go. 35 northbound at New Braunfels. There's a stalled vehicle off to the right shoulder. It's got you slow from Austin Street. 1604 northbound at Highway 87. There's reports of some road work in one lane. 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I'm Rebecca Parker, KTSA, Time Saver Traffic.
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0: Tech Show. Trey Ware from Texas in for Joe this week. He'll be back on Monday. I'll get back to your call shortly at 210-599-5555. That number is special for this week only. It goes back to the original number coming back on Monday when he's back. So I don't know if you had a chance, what was it, week before last or beginning of last week, when the director of the Smithsonian was in front of Congress and was asked a bunch of questions. That's Anthea Hardick. And clearly the Smithsonian Institute, and particularly the history, has been weaponized to reflect a completely different history of the United States. And since he got back into office, President Trump has been pushing to root out the woke ideology of the Smithsonian. In March of last year, the effort was launched, and then in the spring, summer of last year, the White House went into the Smithsonian investigation. In August of last year, the White House formally put the Smithsonian on notice, did not like what they were putting out. In late 2025, the White House said the Smithsonian isn't adequately celebrating America's founding, and they weren't. December of 2025, the White House said the Smithsonian isn't cooperating with the review. They weren't providing some of the documentation. Earlier this year, the White House conducted an on-site Smithsonian investigation, and the stuff they found will make your jaw drop and hit the floor. So I wanted to get the authority in here on this and talk about it. Dr. Jody Edward Ginn is the ReclaimingTexasHistory.com and is an expert in these things. And as I understand it, Dr. Ginn is going to tell us a story that went there in 2012, and it was one thing, and went back this year, and it's something completely different. Dr. Ginn, welcome to the Joe Pag Show. My name is Trey Ware. I appreciate you joining me.
1: Hello, Trey. Thanks for having me. Glad to be here.
0: You bet. So the Smithsonian is supposed to be what? Especially the National Museum of American History. What is it supposed to be?
1: The National Museum of American History is pretty straightforward in its name. It's supposed to tell the story of the history of the United States. And that's what it's done until after 2019 when Dr. Hardick took over.
0: Where did Dr. Hardick come from? Do we know her background? Was she a political appointment? Was it the previous administration, maybe the Obama administration or the Biden administration that appointed her? How did she get into that position?
1: No, she came out of California. She had been, and I didn't know Dr. Hardick from Adam before she appeared before Congress. I want to be clear about that. So this, okay. Don't have any previous knowledge of her, much less contact with her. But her history is not hard to find. Again, I'm a historian, so research is what I do. And once I saw her testimony, then I looked into her background. And she came out of California. She was with the National Historic Trust, I believe, for a time. But her big position before coming to the Smithsonian was with the California Historical Society, which is obviously a large organization. And that's where she comes from, out of California, went to college, graduate school there, and so forth. And so she comes out of academia, is the way to sum that up, not out of, like, government or politics.
0: Well, that explains a lot then. I looked up a speech from her at UCLA in February of 25 where she said, quote, museums are equity-based, justice-forward. The U.S. has a long, violent history of racist history that is present in our reckoning. There's all kinds now after she took charge. There's defund the police stuff in there. There's kinky sex stuff that's all over the place, too. You and I are going to get into that. BLM is very prominently shown throughout the entire place there. Let's see here. In 2019, she put up signs saying that or made a policy all exhibits must be in English and Spanish. You were there in 2012 and then went back after you saw her testimony. And what did you see with your own eyes? Being a historian, what did you see?
1: Yeah, so when I entered this field, and it was a midlife career change for me, but I spent a lot of time in Washington, D.C. doing research over several years and went to most of the Smithsonian institutions, including the American History Museum, multiple times. And back then, I mean, they were all tending to follow their original mission. And what perplexed me the most about her testimony was her denial of her otherwise very public statements and written statements and the very mission that she created, a new mission, the first time, excuse me, only the second time in its history that the mission had been changed. And which is not out of school to update an institution's mission, but this one was completely inverted. This one was completely changed. And this is not unique to the Smithsonian. I think that's the important thing to understand here. This is part of a deeper ideological shift through all of academia that has started decades ago. She was clearly a part of actually one of her former employers at California Historical Society sent me her first published paper, and the title itself is a quote from Karl Marx. And of course, you know, he's further quoted throughout the paper. And so based on what I've read from her publication, she's never been a historian. She's always been a collectivist ideologue. And so she's brought that to every job. And so she brought it there. And the thing is that an institution like this has principals and stakeholders that need to be consulted, especially when you're talking about dramatically shifting the longstanding mission. And in this case, the stakeholders are the U.S. taxpayers who are, you know, represented through their elected representatives. So, but the biggest thing is, I mean, this is all in black and white. Not that you mentioned the video. I know Fox News posted a video that they unearthed earlier where she very expressly says museums, you know, should be involved in social justice activism.
0: She does say that.
1: And so why? Oh, absolutely. And so why she denied it while testifying to Congress, that's the hard part, because with them, it's okay to say this is what we think a museum could be, but why not own that? Why are they walking away from it now?
0: Well, 2 points I want to get to, Dr. Yen, before I have to go. I have to jump off here in a minute because I got a hard break coming up. But you did mention the activism, the indoctrination that they're into, that it's very different. You're watching the evolution in the field for decades now. Does it change more toward activism? This is trying not just to be educational to people, to them to understand who we are and where we came from, which is what a museum history is really kind of supposed to be. And by the way, you're right. Taxpayers spend $1 billion a year on this, but they're doing more. They're indoctrinating people toward activism. Am I right about that?
1: That's actually a totally fair characterization, and that's what that shift has been, because you're right that traditionally up until, you know, 2014, 2015, when that mass action toolkit was created, which she adopted, and they very expressly say in there that we think that we should shift from just being education, just to giving people knowledge, to encouraging them to act, to have calls to action, to get them to pursue social justice initiatives. All of that language is in there. So, again, it's like, why are they walking away from it now?
0: Right. Plus, they're sick perverts for putting up all the kinky sex stuff that they were showing in front of the Congress the other day when they were showing the pictures and all the BDSM and all that. That's sick. And they're showing it to children who are supposed to go there and get the idea of where we came from as a country. I want to continue our conversation. I'm just out of time right now. So, Dr. Gann, I'd love to have you back another time. My show in Texas, and we'll talk some more about this. But it's just amazing. I thank you very much for your time, Dr. Gann.
1: Oh, you're welcome. Thank you. Look forward to it.
0: You bet. Dr. Jody Edward Gann, a historian who went to the Smithsonian, says it's completely different. But the reason I wanted to have him on today, in the middle of what we're going through politically right now, people are always asking me, well, how did we get here? You know, the Khrushchev thing, we're gonna take you over without firing a shot. Well, radicals like this director, Anthea Hartig, and she's definitely a radical. Everybody in the Barack Obama 3 terms, by the way, he got, they were all radicals. They took over the media. Most of the media is nothing but hired hands. A lot of them are hired by China to put out propaganda, pro-Chinese propaganda, anti-American propaganda. And to write newspaper articles the same way. I know of which I speak. I've been in this business for 52 years and around it my entire life, 63 years. They took over all the media when it comes to television and movies and music and government education. And for about 65 years, they have been programming the minds of people that have led us, and the Smithsonian has certainly changed, as you just heard the good doctor say, to program minds toward activism. And that's how you get to the point today where in the United States of America, we are electing, not we meaning you and me, but the country itself, the Democrat Party, are electing radical communists. That's how you get there. Took them 65 years. But we're here now. 210-599-5555. That's my number this week. 210-599-5555. Hit me up and we'll talk. It's Trey Ware for Joe Pags on the Joe Pags Show.
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4: Hi, good afternoon. On the northeast side, 35 northbound between Loop 410 and Pat Booker. Be ready for a solid 20-minute delay. 1604 southbound between Bandera and Culebra, there's about 8 minutes of stop and go. 35 northbound at New Braunfels, there's a stalled vehicle on the right shoulder. It is causing a backup from Austin Street. 1604 northbound at Highway 87. This is some unscheduled road work blocking one lane. You're slow from New Sulphur Springs. 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
7: Joe Pags Show. Trey Ware in for Joe Pags this week. He'll be back on Monday, taking a great vacation, resting those guns, getting ready to come back, firing at you on Monday. I mean his arms, of course. And the phone number this week at our flagship station, KTSA, which is where I do the morning show with a great partner, 210-599-5555, 210-599-5555. More bad news out of Idaho, where the shooting was at the In-N-Out Burger. Utah man, Dale Schultz, 66, now the third to die in this In-N-Out shooting from on Saturday. His wife, Renette, is in the hospital as well, so we are just praying for them. Ashley Garibay, 23-year-old employee. I told you, if you listen to the show every day, I told you earlier this week that Ashley was a prized employee. It was her first job, and a sweet little girl, and wanted to be a manager of an In-N-Out one day. And this guy goes in with the gun and just starts shooting randomly, apparently randomly. Christopher Glaunch, he's 59, was also killed in that as well. And the story from the New York Post is that Mr. Glaunch had straightened his life out. He had had a battle with alcohol, and he was sober now and was living his life and was doing good. And comes to an end. Just out living your life, man. It has nothing to do with In-N-Out, by the way. I hate it when somebody goes to a place like this, and I don't say, I'm one of these guys that don't say the name of the shooter, because to me, I don't want to give them any recognition. That's what they're ultimately seeking, and they don't get it from me, either on my show in Texas or when I fill in nationally. I don't talk about their names, but I do call the names of the victims. And again, it has nothing to do with being at In-N-Out. That's a really great organization. The people there, Lindsay Snyder, her team, they're wonderful folks. So don't ever feel bad about going there or feel nervous about going there. And by the way, if we do that, if we suddenly start to say, well, I'm not going to go here and I'm not going to go there, well, then the bad guys win. So, and we're not, I refuse to let the bad guys win. And that's the way I feel about Iran. We don't want the bad guys to win this one either. So I have some news about this. It kind of came out just a little bit before I went on the air, and I thought I'd share this with you. And if you want to jump in here on the radicals who won today and normal versus radicals, the radicals in the Democrat Party versus the normal people, we can go back to that, talk about that a little bit more. If you want to talk about the Smithsonian, the history stuff I just shared with you, 210-599-5555. The president of Iran, but now again, this is reports that have been compiled from inside of Iran. So, large grain of salt now necessary. Okay, you really gotta. Okay, what's real, what's not real when it comes to Iran right now? But this is some pretty reliable reporting. And again, it's a story that came from the New York Post just this afternoon. The supreme leader, who has, they call him the gay Ayatollah now. He was the son of the Ayatollah that we had killed back in February. We don't even know if it's real, if he's alive or not, the Ayatollah Khamenei. We have no, the young Khamenei. We have no idea if he's alive because he has not shown his face anywhere and won't. I have a hunch he's not. But anyway, The president of Iran.

0: met with the Supreme Leader, the Khamenei, in the back seat of a dark car that was so dark that he couldn't even see him. Does that not tell you all you need to know about the Supreme Leader of Iran? The President of Iran was driven, instead of being where they normally meet at the palace, he was driven to a specific far-off location. He was taken out of a car, taken right over to the car where allegedly the young Khamenei was seated in the back. He was pushed into, this sounds like a movie, doesn't it? He was pushed into that car. He wasn't even allowed to shake the hand of the young Khamenei. Could not see his face. It was pitch black in the back of that car in a secret location in Tehran. And he's since that time, the President of Iran has asked for a number of meetings with the new Khamenei, and they have turned it down. Said, no, he's too busy, he's got too much going on. And then they get this letter this week from apparently the Supreme Leader, the new Khamenei, who says he's giving all the ultimate authority to the head of the military over there, the IRGC head. I don't know. I'm real suspect as to whether or not the second Khamenei is even in power, right? One thing for sure, they got a very chaotic situation that's going on for them over there. And a lot of it has been caused by our economic fury that Scott Bessent has unleashed on them. President Trump has said the talks are moving along quite nicely. That's nice to know, right? Although, apparently, he says as well, the Strait of Hormuz is going to be opened up possibly as soon as today. It looks like, according again to their news agencies over there, that Iran has a deal put together with Oman, and they're going to start allowing ships to go through there. The other guy we hear from on this is Scott Bessent, who I happen to believe more than I would ever believe anybody in that Iranian regime. And he says, we're close to having a deal that's going to allow it to happen without any tolls being paid. I don't know on any of this stuff, guys. I'm just being straight up with you. I'm just trying to get you the facts and the latest of what we know about that place and what's going on over there. We got a whole lot of troops and a whole lot of armaments on the ground and ready to roll into that place. We also have friends in Israel and friends in Saudi Arabia that if we wanted to send special strike forces in there, we could use the Mossad and we could use the guys over in Saudi if they would get on board and do this with us. So we have a whole lot of options over there. President Trump has just been really hesitant to kill people. And he says that, and I believe him when he says that. But here's what he said about it just a little while ago.
1: If they back out again, they're going to get hit really hard. You know, they know that. They understand that. I have no choice. They can't have a nuclear weapon. It's very simple. It's not like, gee, let's, you know, think about something else. No, it should have been done by many presidents over many years, and it wasn't.
0: Yeah.
1: And I'm doing it. Obama was taken to the cleaners. He thought he could bribe his way out. He gave them billions, tens of billions of dollars, so stupidly. $1.7 billion in cash, green cash, on a Boeing 757, an airplane loaded up with cash. They probably looked at it. They said, you got to be kidding. Now you can't bribe your way out. All you can do is fight your way out. And if they didn't, they wouldn't be talking if we weren't doing what we're doing. We hit them very, very hard. But the
0: you know, I said this yesterday. President Trump has done more than any president since 1979 about these people, and we will continue this. And more of the radicals versus the real people. Good people. We'll talk about that as well at 210-599-5555. Trey Ware for Joe Pags on The Joe Pags Show.
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2: It's 6 o'clock at KTSA San Antonio. I'm Stacey Keene. Bexar County Sheriff Javier Salazar says the man that shot and killed two brothers last night called 911 after the attack and admitted that he pulled the trigger. Salazar says Daniel Perez is facing capital murder charges in the death of 11-year-old Malachi Perales and 20-year-old Draven Quiros. Salazar says the unprovoked attacks could have claimed even more lives, as Perez actually shot at two other siblings who were nearby but missed them. Salazar says the suspect appeared to be in the midst of a mental health crisis, noting that the victims lived across the street from what Salazar described as a ticking time bomb. Bexar County commissioners are supporting an effort to improve medical services for inmates at the county jail. Commissioners voted unanimously in favor of a plan to improve medical screening and monitoring of inmates' health from the moment they're booked into the jail. That vote comes almost 3 weeks after the seventh in-custody death of an inmate this year. Some inmates have existing medical conditions when they're locked up, but jail staff don't always know about them until there's a medical emergency. KTSA Stevens Roofing AccuWeather forecast tonight: partly cloudy and breezy as we drop to 77. Tomorrow the sun's back out, hot 100 degrees. Right now we've got sunshine. It is 97 degrees at San Antonio's Severe Weather Station. I'm Stacey Keene. 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
3: Hi, good afternoon. On the northeast side, 35 northbound between 410 and Pat Booker, things are crawling for an extra 18 minutes. Loop 410 southbound at South Cross, there is some road work slowing you down from I-10. US 90 eastbound at 1604 on the frontage road, there's a stalled car in the right lane. Again, that's the frontage road. 35 northbound at New Braunfels, a stalled vehicle was just cleared away. 1604 southbound before 35. You've got road work in one lane. I'm Rebecca Parker, KTSA. Time saver traffic.
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14: Actually, it's Trey Ware filling in for Joe Pags this week. Joe will be back on Monday. He's just taking a little vacation time. Well deserved, absolutely. And I come to you from Texas. I do the morning show in Texas. And the flagship is KTSA. And so I'm using their number this week. And so it's a national line, so you can call in and be a part of the show as well. And next week, we'll go back to Joe's number. Sound all right? 210-599-5555. 210-599-5555. Got Mary from Florida. I'll talk to her in just a second. But what happened last night was just the sealing of the deal. It's over. The Civil War inside the Democrat Party. There ain't no more Civil War. It's now the Radical Communist Party of the United States of America. So over here in this corner, you have the normal people. The normal people believe in things like, strong military defense, strong borders so you have a real honest-to-goodness country. They believe in things like, freedom of expression, freedom of religion, the First Amendment right to speak freely. We believe in things like, free markets, that you can be anything you want to be. No, not a guaranteed outcome, but a guarantee to life, liberty, and the pursuit of happiness. That's what we believe in when you're a normal person in this country. You also believe in calling a three-digit number when you see something that's not good or something that's happening at your house and you want some help with that. You call that three-digit number and somebody with cars and or somebody comes in a car with lights on it and they got a gun and a badge. Yeah, well, see, radicals don't believe in that. Radicals, they want to defund the police. And we also believe that when somebody does make a conscious decision that they don't want to live with the rest of us in an ordered society, following rules and following laws, that they can go to a place that's made out of bricks and bars, as I like to call it, and they can live with the other barbarians in there who have also made that same decision that they don't want to live in an ordered society. Because the rest of us, hey, I kind of like it when you can walk down the street with your family and have a good time and you don't have to worry about whether or not somebody will walk up behind you with a baseball bat. And see, that's the difference between normal people, and I could go on and on and on. That's the difference between normal people and the radicals that have now officially 100% taken over the Democrat Party. Now, I'll give you an example.

0: El Sayed, the guy who won in Michigan last night. His campaign, taking money from dozens of members of a group with alleged terrorist ties. Over $115,000 taken from them, from 41 people in leadership roles in that organization that puts out anti-American and pro-Islamic rhetoric. Things like, America deserved 9/11, very happy for October 7th and what Hamas did to the Jews there. Includes people like Bernie and AOC and Piker supporters as well. People like that are right there in the radicals, the communists who have now taken over the Democrat Party. The radicals who want to defund the police and who want to empty out our prisons and shut them down, who want to open the border, who want to take away your Second Amendment rights. So if you're hanging out at a burger joint and some guy pulls out a gun, you have no defense. Yeah. People who want to say, hey, listen, just because you're here, you get amnesty. And just because you're breathing and pooping, you get a place to live absolutely free. We're going to take care of that for you. And you get to go to a free grocery store. Yeah, that's what these folks believe in. Normal people don't buy that stuff. Normal people are like the guy who's running against El Sayed up in Michigan. That's Mike Rogers. He said, never in a million years did I ever think I would be running against somebody who believes America deserved not R, Mike. And by the way, he is an Army veteran who fought terrorists and rounded up terrorists and brought them to justice. Here he is.
1: This is really about the heart and soul of our country. I have never seen someone so radical, so extreme, get nominated by a political party. And the DSA candidates in the state in two different congressional races look like they're pulling it off as well. The Democrat Party is lost.
0: It is. Mike Rogers, for sure. And let me just give you a heads up and a warning. For those of you who support them, they're not going to go to D.C. with fidelity to the Constitution and this country. They are invaders and they are destroyers. They are going there to destroy the Constitution of the United States and make something else up, replace it. They want to be an occupying force in Washington, D.C., so with every one of them that is elected, that's more danger to our entire American way of life. They want to build a country that the people who elect them right now, who are sending them there, will ultimately come to hate. You know why? Because these commies that are being elected right now, they don't love this country, and they don't love you. Even if you vote for them, they don't love you. They love one thing and one thing only. Power. 100% power. 210-599-5555. Let's go to the phones. Line one. In Florida, it's Mary Trey Ware for Joe Pags on the Joe Pags Show. What's on your mind, Mary?
2: Oh, so much. I'm hopeful for the election, but I really am scared because I've had a real job, like I and a bunch of Americans that support the mostly worthless representatives and Senate, and I can blame both parties. Most of our problems have been caused by ourselves. Way back when, Obama administration, John Kerry, gave Iran money, okay? So that was a long time ago, but now they've had time to use it. And then also all the other, Hillary Clinton gave Russia the nuclear thing. I can't think of it offhand. Iran. Russia.
0: The nuke deal.
2: And then Obama ruined healthcare and the insurance companies, the kickbacks and all that. So we can't even pass the SAVE Act. So I'm blaming both parties. We have the Senate. We have the representatives. We have the presidency. President Trump's doing everything he can to fix all the problems and accountability. Where is the blame for all the people they let in? And who's to blame for that? I'm not going to even mention the name. We know who's to blame for that.
0: Well, it's Anthony Fauci.
2: We're not held accountable. And I think it's 2020. I had a list of five things the way they cheated.
0: Let me tell you, and Mary, I got to jump and run. I got to go, but I appreciate your call. First of all, ICE is arresting illegal aliens at record numbers, 51,000 in the month of July alone. That's an all-time high. They're averaging about 1,600 illegal alien criminals every single day that ICE is arresting and getting them out of this country as quick as they can. It's the second straight month of the highest record numbers we have ever seen. So the surge is absolutely working 1,000,000% to get these people out of here. You're talking about accountability. If you're talking about accountability on this side, it's Alejandro Mayorkas and it's Joe Biden and it's everybody in the Biden administration, which I happen to believe was Barack Obama's third administration. So that's that. That's a totally different thing. What I want to focus on right now and what I want to hear from you on at 210-599-5555 is the radicalization of the Democrat Party. It's not your daddy's Democrat Party anymore, much less your grandfather's. It's not. It's a totally different deal now. It has been taken over by the radicals. And those of us who are normal people, you notice I didn't say Republicans because I don't wear a jersey for either team. I caught on a long time ago, guys, that they play for the same team, but when they come out in front of us, one of them wears a blue jersey, the other wears a red jersey. What I care about is the founding principles of this country that made us great. I care about our capitalist society that is all about free markets, where you can come from nothing and make something out of yourself, where you don't have a guaranteed outcome, but you have a guarantee to life, liberty, and the pursuit of happiness, that our rights come from God and not from man. And that's what they're going to get rid of. Oh, trust me, if they get into power, they will have another constitutional convention. If you don't think it can happen, you need to wake up, because they have done it in so many other countries before, and everywhere they go, they destroy those countries. Here's President Trump talking about that very thing.
3: I think it's crazy because they're going to ruin our country. They want to, I don't know if they want to. I think either they're very naive or they actually want to ruin the country. No matter where you look, go back 1,000 years with different names. Anybody doing what they're doing and what they're espousing, everything turns out to ashes and junk and filth. You know, one thing I said the other day for the first time ever, never thought of it, but you go to these cities that are taken over by the socialists and the communists, they're always filthy dirty. They're disgusting. They're always dirty. And, you know, I'm a clean person, and people I know are clean. They like that. And you are. I know you very well. You're very clean. But these, aside from crime, aside from all of the other problems, no jobs, no anything, no money, they're always filthy, disgusting, dirty. And that's what you'll get.
0: I think that's exactly what you're going to get. So let's just leave it at one. Let's just one. Let's just pick one. Closing down the prisons and letting the prisoners go. They all believe in that. Every one of them has said so. Now, they're saying something completely different now that they're running in a general election. They're going to lie to the people. But the fact of the matter is, that's what they have all said to their people. We want to close down the prison. Can you imagine living in a country where the people who are the barbarians are running the streets? I think we've had enough of that already. You tell me. And we get back, line one, and Owen, I'm going to talk with you, 210-599-5555. Let me know, 210-599-5555. My name is Trey Ware. I'm in for Joe Pags on the Joe Pags Show.
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7: Hi, good afternoon. On the northwest side of downtown, I-10 lower level eastbound at Colorado, there's a stalled vehicle in the left lane. You are stopped for a solid 8 minutes from Woodlawn. 35 northbound between 410 and Pat Booker, there is a 7-minute slowdown. Loop 1604 southbound before 35, there is reports of some road work in one lane. We are seeing a backup from Old Pearsall. US 90 eastbound at 1604, there's a stalled car blocking the right lane on the front.

0: 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I'm Rebecca Parker, KTSA, Time Saver Traffic.
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10: Joe Pags Show. Trey Ware in for Joe Pags this week. He'll be back on Monday. Got a special line from our flagship station, KTSA at San Antonio, which is where I'm from. 210-599-5555. 210-599-5555. Love to hear from you. I'm talking about normal people, people who stand for rule, law, order, those kinds of things, and the radical commies that have now taken over the Democrat Party. The civil war inside the Democrat Party is over, y'all. Let's go to line one. Owen is up in Oregon. Trey Ware here for the Joe Pags Show. And Owen, you're on. What's on your mind?
11: Yeah, I was doing some research on local radio stations, came across y'all, and I was really disheartened to hear, like you said, about this normal people and commie distinction. I think that it's very sad to hear such an us versus them rhetoric on a platform that has a lot of listeners. You know, there's a lot of opportunity here to spread good messages and to talk about things that will bring people together rather than sowing further division. within the country, because that's been happening for years and years and years now. And, you know, you say you don't wear the jersey of either political side, but both political sides have been trying to get us to get at each other's throats rather than looking at the bigger issues of the world. And this isn't like even
10: what?
11: Really
10: like what do you mean, Owen? Give me an example of what you're talking about.
11: Of the bigger issues of the world?
10: Sure. What do you mean?
11: Oh, well, I mean the abuses of power that are allowed to happen.
10: Let me do this with you, Owen. Let's try to do exactly what you're talking about. Let's be specific. What abuse of power would you like for you and I to deal with right now?
11: Well, I mean the most egregious one would be pedophilia, don't you think?
10: Pedophilia?
11: Yeah.
10: Sure, I hate pedophilia. Pedophilia is a horrible thing. It's absolutely terrible. But and I would stand with you. Obviously, you're a leftist, and you clearly want to talk about the Epstein thing, and I clearly would love to see what's in those Epstein files. You betcha. And anybody who's a pedophile, you know what I think a pedophile ought to do? They ought to face the death penalty if they are tried and convicted in a court of law for pedophilia. You betcha, Owen. So there, we agree on something. I appreciate your call. Have a great day. Let's go to Norma on line two. She's also in Oregon this morning or this afternoon.
12: Hi.
10: Norma, you're on with Trey Ware on the Joe Pag Show. Hi, Norma.
12: Hello. I worked in Boston and surrounding communities, the sanctuary city and the Marxist Cambridge, and I just watched horrible changes through the years. You know, when I was a teenager, such a bustling community. The downtown was a beautiful place to go. You could buy 17 magazine and go in town and pick out what you found, you know? And there's nothing there now. It's desolate, dogs crapping in the street. It's just a mess. And and I said, well, why are they letting our cities, you know, fall to disrepair like that? And I think it's because the plan is to move all of the poor people to the big city where they can control them, let them out of jail, let them get on the T. I watched them change the turnstiles. You know, you get your card and they got a camera on you. The T will never be safe. I was in Boston during COVID, and they were letting them out of jail. And I was on a train with one other person who I presume just got out of jail and was looking for a place to sleep.
10: Mm-hmm.
12: And he walked from one end to the other end and looked at everything I owned. And then he went through the doors into the other car to see what he could do there. And then he hung out the doors hoping you'd get out at a certain stop, because if you did, you would have been robbed. And I would have to count the cars to get in the car that maybe run through turnstiles and run up the stairs so I could turn around fast enough to chase the one that was, you know, to kick the one that was chasing me.
10: Uh-huh.
12: And it happened on occasion. And that's the frightening thing about pushing
10: well,
12: poor people.
10: Well, let me tell you something. And Norma, I got to jump off. I appreciate your call, though, from Oregon. I got to tell you this. I'm one of these people that believe this, and people that listen to my show in Texas, they know this about me. I believe in holding those who let career criminals back out. I believe in holding them accountable, whether that's a judge or a DA or whatever. If you're responsible for letting criminals back out on our streets over and over again after they have reoffended and reoffended and reoffended, I think we ought to hold you accountable. Line one, and Craig is calling from San Antonio. My hometown. It's Trey Ware on for Joe Pags on the Joe Pags Show. What's up, Craig?
13: Man, it's good to hear you in the afternoon, Trey.
10: Thank you, Craig. I appreciate that, man. What's on your mind?
13: Hey, I wanted to comment on the sounded like a young man calling and was talking about everybody get along and everybody. You know, I think that people count on Republicans and conservatives to be that.
10: Sure.
13: And I think the time for being that is over. I think that we need to run a ground game like them. We need to run candidates that are going to take it to the Democratic Party and not just sit back and they'll do the right thing. They won't.
10: Sure.
13: They won't. I'm from Detroit. I've talked to you before. I've told you. Nobody up there is supporting that. In the election, that guy is going to get beat. The Syed guy is going to get beat. I mean,
10: well, and look, here's the deal. Oh, absolutely. Well, that's what I'm saying this afternoon. You got normal people like you, and we got radicals like him. And let me tell you something, and this is to anybody, whether it's Owen up in Oregon. And Craig, thank you very much for the call, and I appreciate you being on this afternoon.

0: Yeah, that's a typical left wing, you know, you guys are guilty of spreading hate and you're so hateful. I didn't say that America deserved 9/11. Your candidate said that. Your guy, your radical nut job said that America deserves 9/11. Trey Ware for Joe Pags back in a minute at 210-599-5555. The Joe Pags Show.
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2: Hi, good afternoon. On the northwest side of downtown, I-10 lower level eastbound at Colorado, there's a stalled vehicle in the left lane. That's got you stopped down for about 10 minutes from Woodlawn. I-10 westbound before 37, a crash was just called in. We are seeing a five-minute delay. 35 southbound at 1604, a wreck was just called in. There's a 20-minute backup from FM 3009. 1604 southbound between Bandera and Culebra, there's a six-minute slowdown. A failed strut can turn any drive into a rough ride. 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
14: Say that America deserved 9/11. Or they're very happy for what happened to Israel on October 7th. We can't get along on that one, baby. There's no way. Or when you want to put boys in girls' locker rooms and girls' showers and girls' sports. We can't get along. And when you want to transition children surgically, I call that chopping up children because that's what you're doing. We can't get along. How am I going to get along with you on that? You're the one who's doing that, not me. I'm a normal person. I'm a normal person who says we ought to have prisons, bricks, and bars for the bad guys, and you are the ones who say, no, no, we got to close down the prisons, we got to defund police, we got to open up the border, let everybody in here. How are we going to get along? And getting along to you on the left means that I have to change my position. You don't have to change squat. You want to hang on to your positions, and you want me to come to your position. You want me to love open borders. You want me to agree with you to close down the prisons. You want me to say, I'm going to assent to a lie, which is a boy can be a girl just by saying so. Nah, don't think so. Now I'm not going to walk around hating on you because I don't hate anybody. I really don't. But that doesn't mean when I look at you and your positions, that if I don't change my position, that we're not getting along. Well, fine. Then we're not going to get along because I'm not going to change my position on that and many other things. And I didn't do that. You decided on the left, y'all were going to be the abnormal radicals in this country. I didn't say that. I didn't decide that. I'm a perfectly normal human being. I believe in God and country and working and paying my taxes and doing my thing, contributing to the economy, and I believe in strong borders because without strong borders, you don't have a country and I could go on forever. So don't tell me I got to change my position so that we can get along. No, I don't think so. All right, let me go to the phone calls, 210-5. Hey, that's just how I feel. That's what I think. 210-599-5555. Line one is Pamela. She's in Texas. Trey Ware here on the Joe Pag Show. Hi, Pamela.
15: Hello. I spoke to you yesterday, but today what happened in the election yesterday, and I have been a Republican my entire life and very proud of it. How do you think John Kennedy would feel today? I think he's rolling over in his grave because this is not, I mean, this is not the Democratic Party he wanted or had.
14: Oh, no. You don't even have to go back that far. I totally agree with you on John Kennedy. You don't have to go back that far. This is not the party of Bill Clinton in the 90s, not even close to it. This thing has so changed radically where this is not anything that we've had as far as a party is concerned in America, in the United States, ever. These are radical Islamists and communists who have now taken over the Democrat Party.
15: And as a Jew, I'm terrified.
14: What's that now?
15: As a Jewish person, I am absolutely terrified.
14: I know. I have many, many friends who are Jewish. Some of my closest friends are Jewish, and I pray for our Jewish brothers every single day and sisters every single day and what you guys are going through. As a guy that posted, Pamela, thank you for your call. I appreciate it very much. Guy that posted online, and I shared it on my X account. That's at Trey Ware Show on X, T-R-E-Y-W-A-R-E, Trey Ware Show on X. And he just merely went into a restaurant, a fast food joint, to grab a burger. I think it was Burger King. And he was wearing a Star David around his neck. And then the workers started yelling at him, free, free Palestine, free, free Palestine. I mean, you know, he didn't do anything. He just went in there and wanted a burger. And going back to our previous discussion about why can't we get along, well, then why are you doing that to a man who just wants a meal and he's wearing a Star of David around his neck? Why are you leftist nut jobs? Why are you doing that? How are you going to try to get along with that one? How do you expect somebody wearing a Star of David to get along with you when you're doing that to him? See, that's the deal. That's what's the hypocrisy of all this. I'll tell you some more hypocrisy. I don't know if you watch this whole tranny thing much. There's a candidate in Texas that is just as radical as it gets. He's for the Senate now, and his name is James Tallarico. And time after time, he's been asked, what is your number one issue? What are you most concerned about? And his thing is trans kids, trans kids, trans kids. Every time he's asked, trans kids. And now they're dressing him up. They're putting him in a in a Ram truck with a cowboy hat on. And this guy is so full of estrogen. Testosterone's never been anywhere near this guy. It's hilarious to watch him try to drive a truck and wear a cowboy hat. But he's all about the tranny stuff. He loves that, man, and he wants trans children everywhere and all that. Well, this whole thing has taken over and mystified everybody with the WNBA. You got a great player there by the name of Caitlin Clark, and they've done everything but pull a gun and shoot her. They have beat her on that court. They have kicked her. They have stomped on her. It's been amazing, and she's the one that's drawing crowds. So a few weeks ago, Sophie Cunningham, who also plays on her team, said, I've had my belly full of this. I'm going to start standing up for her. Sophie also is like a whatever belt in jujitsu, so she's not somebody you want to mess with. Very pretty lady, but you don't want to mess with her. And so the finger pointing thing got started, which is just awesome. And then she was asked about should guys or trans girls, which are guys, be allowed to play in girls sports. She said, no, you know, it just doesn't make any sense. I don't hate anybody. I don't hate them for dressing like girls, but no, they shouldn't play in girls' sports. Well, boom, firestorm starts up, and everything goes crazy over there with the WNBA on this. I don't know if you followed any of this or not, to the point where Clay Travis, who is a media figure in this country, owns a sports company that's owned ultimately by Fox, and he's offered $10 million for last year's WNBA championship if they could go play a high school basketball team, males high school, and beat them. And the WNBA won't take them up on it. No way, we ain't going there. But there have been several trans, as it were, and I say that in quotations, basketball players that have applied at the WNBA now. And they're saying, hey, and these are really good basketball players. Some of them play in Europe and other places, and they're really, really good, and they want to try out. Now, these are guys. They got, you know, you got the XXXY. These are guys. And they have applied at the WNBA. Hey, let me in. You're saying now publicly that you accept guys and guys ought to be able to play. And I was born a guy, but I live as a girl, and I want to come play. And you know what the WNBA's response has been? That's it. Crickets. No response whatsoever. They won't even talk to them. So there's that hypocrisy, right? There it is right there. And we're supposed to get along. We're supposed to find common ground, right? Hey, it's the left in this country. It's the nut jobs. They're the ones who don't want to have common ground. Normal people, man, you know what we want? We want to be left alone to live our lives, to raise our families, to have a very, very limited government, to have safe streets, right? And streets that actually work, that we can drive to work and get home. We want a protected country. We want a sealed up border. It's that simple. The demands for normal people, they're really not all that high. They're really not. They're very simple demands. And now America is clearly going to have a choice in the midterms this year. And I'm framing it this way, all the way through the midterms. Whether I'm here on Joe's show, or whether I'm doing my show in San Antonio, or whatever, I'm going to frame it this way. It is the normal people over here, who believe in prisons and the rule of law and who believe in the strong economy and all of that versus the whack jobs over here.

0: who are now controlling the Democrat Party. And you know what I'm talking about, all the things that I've laid out. That's what we've got in the midterms. The contrast has never, ever been brighter. And I've been following politics for almost 60 years. And I can tell you the contrast between the two choices in this country right now has never been brighter, and therefore, I have never been more optimistic. Now, if we lose, I'll lose that optimism because that means we lose the whole ball of wax and the country goes with it. But I'm very optimistic that once the normal people see what these radicals are really all about, then it's going to be crazy at the polls in November. And I certainly hope it turns out that way. What do you think? 210-599-5555. You can hit me up and let's talk. 210-599-5555. Trey Ware for Joe Pags on The Joe Pags Show.
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3: Hi, good afternoon. On the northwest side of downtown, I-10 lower level eastbound at Colorado, there's a stalled vehicle in the left lane that's got you stopped down for about 10 minutes from Woodlawn. I-10 westbound before 37, a crash was just called in. We are seeing a 5-minute delay. 35 southbound at 1604, a wreck was just called in. There's a 20-minute backup from FM 3009. 1604 southbound between Bandera and Culebra, there's a 6-minute slowdown. A failed strut can turn any drive into a rough ride. 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I'm Rebecca Parker, KTSA, Time Saver Traffic.
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0: for Joe Pags this week. He's back on Monday. He's having a great vacation, by the way, and I'm so happy for him. He's got a chance to get away with the family. He's a big family man. You know that. He talks about his family. Sam works here, you know, on the show. So he's out having a great time this week. But he'll be back on Monday. Everything's good. Meanwhile, I got a number from our flagship station, KTSA in San Antonio. We're using this week at 210-599-5555. You want to hit me up? Talk about any of this stuff I'm talking about right now? Feel free. 210-599-5555. Love hearing from you. We're going to hear from the president in the next couple of minutes. He's been speaking in Las Vegas this afternoon, and he's got a couple of things about, you know, the topics I've been carrying for you this afternoon. Let's hear from him in just a sec. But first, interesting story broke late this afternoon, in fact, within this past hour, where Wall Street Journal is now saying the Senate panel headed up by Rand Paul, looking into Anthony Fauci and all that 111 times that he pleaded the Fifth and all that, they got a hand on his phone now, his iPhone from the COVID era. Well, now, that's going to be pretty interesting, don't you think? I mean, there's still not much they can do to him unless they can nullify that auto-pen pardon that he got, but still, might be pretty interesting to get some of the information out there, what he was saying privately, like what he was saying to his diary, which was completely juxtaposed to what he was saying to us publicly, right? That he knew it was a lab leak and it was gain-of-function funding that came from the American people and all that. I don't know. We'll see what's in this phone. Ought to be pretty interesting. Besides all the selfies. you know that phone is loaded with selfies, don't you? he's going to come up for a contempt vote tomorrow in front of that Senate panel, Fauci is. And if the committee, now this is interesting how they're going to work this. If the committee says yes on the contempt vote tomorrow, then it's going to go straight to the Department of Justice. And what can they do? Well, according to Rand Paul, Senator Paul, the judge can jail him for about a year or so, or they can make him testify and talk, because obviously, if you have blanket immunity, which he has, going back to 2014, then there's no Fifth Amendment right to incrimination. And the Supreme Court was clear on that in the late 1800s, 1890, in the Brown case, when they said you can't stand on your privilege if you have been given immunity for it. You just can't. You've got to answer the questions, which he got away with it last week, knowing that he would have to lie and commit perjury last week, because we knew what he said in his diary about gain of function and a lab leak versus a bat biting somebody. So, I don't know. You look, I don't know where it's all going to go. People ask me all the time, do you think Fauci's going to go to jail? I would be shocked, so much so I'd pass out. I really would if he ends up going to jail for any of this stuff. Does he need to go to jail? Well, I believe so. Sure, I do. I think he's a horrible guy who messed over a whole lot of people. He lied and people died. So, yeah, does he need to go to jail? Yeah. Mm-hmm. I believe that's a personal opinion. And backed up by now what we know he was saying to his own diary. But do I believe it's going to happen? Not for one minute. I'm sorry, but I don't have faith when it comes to insiders in Washington, D.C., serving one man at a time. Not one. Out to Las Vegas, here's President Trump about the radicals who are now controlling the Democrat Party. Let's see what he's got to say.
1: Let's just listen to the official platform of the deranged communists. And these are the people running, and they're trying to run as a big danger to our country, whose agenda is now being championed by the Democrat members of the United States Congress. They have officially endorsed defunding the police, mm-hmm. defunding the United States military, mm-hmm. abolishing and giving up prisons. They do not want prisons. Mm-hmm. Because nobody deserves to be in prison, even a person that's killed 10 people. Abolishing ICE. They don't want ICE. ICE are among our greatest patriots. Remember that.
0: And every day they're arresting about 1,600 criminal illegal aliens who are on our soil committing more crimes. That's what ICE does. All right, Mr. President, go right ahead. What else?
1: But in Congress, we're working every day to defend the American dream for you and your children, the radical left, the maniacs that are trying to destroy it with the disaster known as not socialism, communism. Uh-huh. It's communism. Yep. It's a communist. And the polls were wrong again last night when they thought it would be a landslide victory for a hater of Jews and a hater of Israel. This guy hates Jews. Somebody said, oh, that's a little strong. No, he hates Jews and he hates Israel. Mm-hmm. Abdul El-Sayed. Can you believe this?
0: Keep my name out of your mouth, is what he said. Right.
1: This could only happen to me. Abdul El-Sayed, lovely gentleman, the man of hate. And now he's going around saying, no, I love everybody. I love. He doesn't love everybody. Put him in office. You're going to find out what he loves.
0: Oh, that's so good right there. That's what I've been saying all afternoon. That they're saying one thing right now. Tyler Rico's doing that down in Texas. But if you look at his track record and what he did before, the guy is a radical nut job, and so is El-Sayed. He's a radical Islamist communist. That's what the guy is. And but now he's going to play it so straight. He's going to be so pro-America. I heard him say today, this was funny, I hated what happened on October 7th. That totally is 180 degrees in juxtaposition from what his positions have always been. Next thing you're going to know, he's going to start, you know, condemning those guys who flew the planes into the buildings on 9/11. But you're not stupid. No, there are plenty of stupid people that listen to the big networks, you know, and they live in that world, and they never come into our world of truth. I call it a conservative bubble. It's really a bubble of truth. They never come in here, so they never get to hear the truth. So what I appeal to my listeners to do is to make sure you're armed with the truth, so when you're standing at the coffee machine at work, you've got answers for them, and you can answer their questions and tell them what the absolute truth is. And somebody like a Saeed, somebody like a Bernie Sanders, and I could go on, and AOC and all that, they don't love this country. The president just said it. And he's absolutely right. They want to defund police. They want to close the prisons. They want to take your guns away. They want to open the borders. They want amnesty for all. They want everybody to be able to vote with no registration. They want to abolish the Senate, and they want to abolish SCOTUS, and they want to get rid of the Department of War, the Pentagon. They want to do all of those things. And let me tell you something. If you vote for them thinking that they're going to go to the United States Senate or the House of Representatives and have fidelity to the Constitution of the United States, they're not. They're invaders, they're destroyers, they're an occupying force, and their dream is to go change and get rid of, abolish completely the Constitution of the United States and change it into something that all of us will absolutely 100% hate. That's the reality of the situation. I know that sounds radical, but that's who they are, because that's who they say they are. And I'm one of these guys that says when somebody tells you who they are, you ought to believe them. What about fraud in this country? We're going to talk about that coming up next. At 210-599-5555, Trey Ware on the Joe Pags Show.
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2: From ABC News, I'm Stephanie Officer. Iran-backed Houthi rebels claim they've started targeting Saudi Arabian tankers in the Strait of Hormuz, keeping the pressure on the U.S. to make a deal to reopen the strait under Iran's preferred terms. ABC News contributor and former Deputy Defense Assistant Secretary for the Mideast, Mick Mulroy.
3: If they can continue to challenge their ability to do this, it just increases the leverage the Iranians have. It reduces the amount of energy available worldwide, which, of course, drives up costs for everyone. Even if you don't rely heavily on energy from this region, it's a supply and demand issue. So that's what they're trying to do.
2: We're getting more details on the suspect arrested near Trump National Golf Club in Rancho Palos Verdes, California, this weekend. Search warrants show the 38-year-old had a modified assault rifle, hollow-pointed bullets, and a firearm, along with some concerning writings. ABC's Kana Whitworth tells us what else has been learned about Janine John Tail.
4: ABC News now confirming that suspect served two tours in the Middle East with the Marines. And while authorities have not directly linked this suspect to the president, they're calling this more than a coincidence. And sources familiar with these alleged writings call some of them nonsensical.
2: The investigation continues into the cyber attack that have targeted a number of water facilities across the country, including in New Jersey, Georgia, and Utah. ABC's Aaron Katursky.
5: Iran is the prime suspect because we're at war with Iran, and Iran may be trying to make clear it has the capacity to retaliate if President Trump escalates the war, as he's considered doing. Iran cannot match the U.S. military, but they are making clear that they can take aim at critical infrastructure and systems that Americans depend on every day.
2: Today, the Senate confirmed Dr. Erica Schwartz as director of the CDC, putting her at the helm of a public health agency dogged by political meddling and low morale. You're listening to ABC News.
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